0: And now the home run here in the second. They've got 200 as a team on the year, becoming the second fastest International League team to the 200 mark. Omaha did it in 119 games. This is game number 121. The Clippers in 2019 got to 200 homers in 129 games. Here's the 1-2 off the outside corner to Cody Morissette, 2-2.
1: Keeping that ball down. That one was outside, but he's trying to keep it down in the strike zone.
0: Denholm kicks and deals, and a swing and a fly ball to left field. Reasonably deep, but in the range of Blake Perkins. He'll haul it in for out number two.
1: Yeah, pretty much right at Blake Perkins as it worked out, quite honestly. So that's a nice bounce back after serving up the solo home run.
0: Two down, bases empty. David Benuelos to the plate.
1: I might say this guy's name all night. It's fun.
0: First pitch to him is a breaking ball. Hits the outside part of the plate. Benuelos has five home runs on the year, one of them against the Clippers. The 0-1, and that's downstairs.
1: You ever get those guys that you have them on your team and you can't, they got one of those names you just want to say the first and last name all the time because it rolls?
0: It just fits together. It was a Manny Benuelos. It worked even better.
1: Used to have, when I was back in the Kansas City single A days, Alexander Prieto. Oh, I used to love saying this name. He batted second, so he always got a lot of BBs. Played shortstop. There's always lots of chances. Let that thing roll. See, when you're the catcher, you get a lot of chances, too.
0: Like Ben Reynolds is. Ball two strikes, bases empty, two down. Denholm kicks, fires, and hit the outside corner for a called third strike. Another solo home run, though, for the St. Paul Saints. Has them up 2-0 after an inning and a half.
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0: Part of the order coming up here for the Clippers in the home half of the second inning, brought to you by Medical Mutual of Ohio, health plans with heart in the heart of it all. Al Manzardo, Ralphie Velasquez, and Cody Huff set to bat. Clippers down by a 2-0 score. Manzardo, 242 average in a Clippers uniform, three home runs. He had one last night. 8 for 33, tack on 6 more walks. The on-base percentage at .341, and he takes a called strike. Ricky Castro put the Clippers down in order, striking out 2 in the first inning, showed a good firm fastball. 94 to 95 miles per hour here, a breaking ball.

0: hits the outside corner for called strike two against Manzardo.
1: All right, Castro hitting his spots here early in this game tonight, that's for sure.
0: We talked about it in the open, Bob. Castro does not walk many. 0-2 pitch nubbed off the end of the bat, foul. And the Clippers are a team that walks more often than any team in the International League. Had, what, eight again last night?
1: Yep.
0: Most of them scored.
1: What were they, 6 for 6?
0: Yes, 6 for their first 6. The seventh did not. I can't recall if there was a walk in the eighth inning that reached in front of Tolentino to make it 7 for 8, I believe.
1: In the in the eighth inning, there were plenty of them. There were 4 walks that scored in the eighth inning last night.
0: So then we were significantly above. Maybe it was 8 walks before the position players started pitching.
1: Yeah.
0: Yes. Usuk Go really was having trouble with the strike zone in that inning as well.
1: Yeah, there were only 2 guys that walked that didn't score for the Clippers last night. All told.
0: 2-2 pitch fouled away still. 2 balls and 2 strikes to Manzardo. 2 runs, 3 hits for St. Paul. Nothing for the Clippers so far. Home half of the second inning. Game 2 of this 6-game series. Clippers blitzed St. Paul yesterday, 19-3. Next pitch, Manzardo swings out in front of a changeup and goes down on strikes.
1: So not only is he throwing strikes, but he's getting strikeouts. 3 of the first 4 batters.
0: Ralphie Velasquez was one of the homer heroes yesterday. A screamer to just to the right of the batter's eye. This pitch is a high fly ball to left field. Fairly deep. Gonzalez toward the corner. And he did not make the catch in foul territory. Crossed over the line. He got his glove on the baseball. But could not wrap it up. And so Velasquez remains alive at the plate.
1: Well, when you're going full tilt toward the wall here, and the ball is still slicing toward it, that's, you know he knows he's getting close to that.
0: Yeah, the reaction there after going into the wall made it look like that was a bit of a stinger on the shoulder, too. Nothing in one to Ralphie, up to 15 homers now. The pitch. Cue shot, third base side. Tristan Gray comes to field. That ball's got some English on it. Ralphie hustling. Oh, he's out. Great throw from Tristan Gray.
1: Well, a great approach all the way around by Tristan Gray there. Because this, as you said, this is a little cue shot here. I thought he was going to go barehanded. Then he does reach down with the glove. So to reach across the body, pick it, have to make the transfer and get it on target. That's a big play. As the rain starts falling.
0: Yeah, we've got a burst of rain here at Huntington Park. This is not a downpour by any stretch of the imagination, but it's a far sight harder than the light sprinkle we had before the game. We were expecting something maybe akin to this that did not materialize. Here's the pitch, and it is well up the ladder against Cody Huff. 2 balls, no strikes. There have not been many first pitches out of the strike zone against the Clippers here in the early going. And now the rain is picking up a significant degree. There's ball 3 up and in.
1: Yeah, he does not have a good grip on that ball. He just called for another baseball. Mother Nature has intervened here with 2 outs in the inning.
0: Is a called strike on the outside corner. Huff was making his way toward first base, but he'll have to stay put. Next pitch, swung on and fouled in and out of the catcher's mitt. It's just a small, tiny little cell, maybe the yellow and the orange portion, maybe the size of Hilliard. Certainly nowhere near the size of the 270 loop. Here's the 3-2 pitch, and it's up the ladder for ball 4. First Clippers base runner comes on a walk.
1: I got an off-season job for you, I think.

0: Is that a fact?
1: You can break that down pretty well. If you can do it off a green screen, I think you got something there.
0: I don't have the looks.
1: Come on, man. They're looking at the radar anyway. They're not looking at you.
0: Clippers have a man aboard and the potential tying run of the plate, Blake Perkins. He's got one homer in a Clippers uniform. Switch hitter takes called strike on the outside corner.
1: Thrilled he is not with that call. Challenge he did not. Should have.
0: What are you, Yoda?
1: Yeah. Yeah, right now I am. You're right.
0: Perkins swings and grounds it. A foul ball is the call. Aaron Sabato kept his feet in fair territory. Kind of tried to reach in front, put his body in front, shield the umpires and say, hey, I got it.
1: Yeah, tried to sell it.
0: Glove was in foul territory, though, when he touched it up, and so Perkins gets a reprieve.
1: Here, watch. My feet are inside the line. My glove is not, though. Joe Belangia was not falling for that.
0: 0-2, the set, and the pitch. Swung on and fouled back to the screen.
1: And that rain is not letting up either. Castro battled with it against Huff and walked him on five pitches. He's got his control back here, though, against Blake Perkins.
0: Here's the pitch. Check swing. It's outside. Delayed steal. They throw to nobody. Finally getting there, Ben Ross. And we're going to get...
1: Well, he got the appeal after the fact.
0: Yeah, it was a check swing appeal. That's what we were getting, the extra safe call from the the field umpire, the third base umpire and crew chief, Mitch Trezniak, made the call at second base, which was safe. Cody Huff steals another, adding to his career best total. And then they appealed to the third base umpire, who I don't imagine had a very good look at the check swing. It is coming down good now. Next pitch is called low. We're going to get a challenge, though, from the catcher who thinks it's strike three.
1: I think it might be. It's going to be really close to the bottom of the zone.
0: It is strike three. So that'll do it for the Clippers. And now we'll see what the grounds crew tells the umpires and what the umpires say about the rain falling here at Huntington Park. We have played two. It is 2-0. St. Paul on top of the Clippers.
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0: If you hear pomp and circumstance being played throughout the confines of Huntington Park, it is WWE night. And that, of course, the entrance theme for one Randy Macho Man Savage. On for the play-by-play in the third inning, our own Savage, Bob McGilligan.
1: I just couldn't wait to see where you were going. I knew you were going somewhere. I had no idea.
0: Well, I didn't see any Slim Jims in here, so I'm going to go that way.
1: But I thought you were going to say the not-so-macho or something like that.
0: Oh, never. Come on now.
1: Walker Jenkins, he was macho at the start of the game. He hit

0: home run to get things started in the first inning. Right now, after a foul ball, he takes a pitch low, and the count is 1-1. Jenkins, one of two solo home runs for the St. Paul Saints. That's why they are leading 2-0. Trenton Denholm's next pitch is right there at the knees. Well-located fastball to put Denholm in front. 1-2. Rain is lightening up a bit as Denholm delivers. Jenkins looks at a pitch that's on the outside corner for a called strike three. So Denholm now with back-to-back strikeouts. And Ben Ross will be the batter. Ben Ross singled into left in the first inning. Denholm waits for his infield to shift. They are playing the right-handed hitter to pull. First offering is over the inside corner. And that is called a strike, and the challenge is coming.
1: Strike, batter's challenging.
0: And let's see if it is a strike or not. It is a strike.
1: Call is confirmed. St. Paul has one challenge remaining.
0: So St. Paul loses a challenge. And you lose it early in the game. It's only the third inning. The 0-1 way outside. So those challenges then become a part of your strategy on the night when you lose it early in the game. Maybe there are calls that don't get challenged as we go along. Here's the ball rocketed toward right field, but on the track finding it is Rosario. With the rain coming down and just the way that ball came off the bat, the inside-out swing, and it had a pretty good charge to it. It was not an easy catch for Rosario, but he made it look as easy as he could. So there are quickly two outs here. And that'll bring up Matt Wallner. Wallner flew out to Khalil Watson in the first inning, and he hit it a mile high, but not deep enough to get it out of the park. Taking a pitch off the plate outside for ball one. Wallner, 6'5", 244 pounds. He is a noticeable guy in the batter's box. Big swing and a miss. Makes it 1-1. Denholm back to the plate. And he puts it right at the knees. Just a good pitch. And we talked about this. And we talked about why St. Paul was so aggressive early in the game. Because Trenton Denholm throws strikes. Now, same has been true on the other side for St. Paul with Ricky Castro, but the Clippers haven't been able to do much with his pitches. The 1-2. Swung on, hit in the air toward right center. Watson cannot get there. That ball's going to bounce to the wall. So Wallner pulls into second base. He's got himself a two-out double. But Watson was cutting over pretty much on a straight angle to his left, and then he realized that ball was hit a little bit harder than he thought it was. It's going to be a double all the way once it landed, but Watson did a good job to adjust and go back and get to it quickly. And so now with two outs and a man in scoring position, Aaron Sabato will be the batter. Sabato's 0-1. He flied to left his first time up. Pitch is tapped foul at the plate. Pretty good job there to run that one away from the right-handed hitter and have him just get a piece of it. Oh and one. Denholm has given up a run in each of the first two innings, trying to get out of this one unscathed. And here's a pop-up. First base side. Velasquez standing on the line, makes the catch in what is ruled to be fair territory, and that will be the final out of the inning. So a two-out double goes to waste for the St. Paul Saints. They leave that man stranded, but they lead the Clippers 2-0 as we head to the bottom of the third.
2: Parents, let me ask you something.
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3: On to the bottom half of inning number three here at Huntington Park. All ages having a good time here tonight on WWE Night. Coming up for the Clippers, the 8-9-1 hitters. Alphonso Rosario will lead it off. Rosario playing in right field tonight, hitting 188, one home run, four runs batted in. Ricky Castro, the first pitch, puts it in the dirt, ball one. 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Indianapolis hosting Louisville tonight. As Castro's next pitch also skips in the dirt. Bottom of the seventh inning, Indianapolis leading 3-1. Also bottom of the seventh in Toledo, 1-1 score between the Mudhens and the Iowa Cubs. Norfolk is up on Nashville 7-5 in the bottom of the sixth. 2-0 pitch, swing and miss. Worcester leads Syracuse 7-5 in the top of the sixth inning. Top of the fourth in Moosic, Pennsylvania, the home of the Scranton-Wilkes-Barre Rail Riders. They trail Charlotte 6-2. Pitch, swing and a miss again. Durham unable to get any runs on the board yet. Gwinnett is leading them in the second inning, 2-0. Rochester up on Omaha, 2-0 in the fourth. Jacksonville leads Memphis 1-0, top of the third. Lehigh Valley squeaked out a 2-1 win over Buffalo earlier today. Rosario lays off the next pitch. It's in the dirt. That was a changeup. He had just chased two pitches out of the strike zone, so that was a good pitch. Trying to get him to do it a third time. Full count, payoff pitch. Ground ball foul, third base side. Cut fastball placed right on the inside corner. Rain picks up again here at Huntington Park. Another 3-2 pitch, swing and a miss, strike three. Well, Rosario, he just has problems laying off the pitch, off the plate, outside. And I mean, like that one was way off. I mean, that is it. Look, the scouting report is out, you know. They're going to pitch him that way, and he continues to struggle to get the bat on the ball and even more so to keep the bat on the shoulder in those situations. Milan Tolentino taking a pitch in the dirt for ball one. Tolentino playing at shortstop tonight, hitting 245. Hit his 16th home run of the season last night in the eighth inning. And upped his RBI total with a grand slam to 63. Ricky Castro has already fanned five batters in this game. 1-0 pitch, foul back. Our pregame talk was he throws a lot of strikes, doesn't pitch a lot of innings. So if you can get the bats going, maybe you can knock him out of the game earlier than the Saints anticipate. Well, it's been quite the opposite. Clippers don't even have a hit. Pitch is high, and the count is 2-1. In fact, the Clippers have but one base runner. Cody Huff drew a two-out walk last inning. Two ball, one strike count. And the next pitch is high as well. Trying to elevate that fastball to the top of the zone, maybe a little bit beyond, but it was too far beyond the top.

0: 3-1 the count. Here's the pitch. Outside, ball four.
1: So he walks the number nine hitter. Top of the order comes back around, and Cooper Engel, who struck out his first time at the plate, will step up. Engel, the left-handed hitter. Ricky Castro working out of the stretch. Pitch of the plate is low, and it was in the dirt. Banuelos again has to pick one off the ground. And again, Castro, who has been Mr. Control here through the first two innings, here in the third has bounced a couple of pitches. That's like the fourth one of these bounced to the plate. Next one doesn't bounce, but it does miss low. Tried to go with a changeup away. And every time Castro gets on the mound, the rain picks up. It lightened up for Denholm. Two ball, no strike offering. Here it comes. And that is low. Now remember, Cooper Engel was ahead in the count, 3-0 in the first inning, and then Castro came back to strike him out. You know, it's funny about Cooper, when a guy gets as many walks as he does, sometimes you could be labeled as just looking for a walk. He is nothing of the kind. Next pitch, that's down low, ball four. Well, he might not have been looking for one, but he gets one here. Like, you know, when you come into the night hitting 307, you're not looking for walks. But if they're going to be offered, you're going to take them. And now Castro is talking to the umpiring crew about the condition of the mound. And he will request a little diamond dry here because he just walked two batters.
2: Chris Mason out there tonight, running the grounds crew, and he's actually going to change the spike cleaner on the back of the mound. The rain continues here, and again, it's a pretty light rain right now. It always looks heavy when you look up at the light standards, and when you watch on TV, you see a lot of raindrops over a whole lot of acreage in between the camera and where you can see. So the grounds crew here throwing out that diamond dry just to try and soak up some of that rain. And remember, last week we had almost 8 inches of rain. Well, now it's picking up, and now it is a pretty steady rain. But almost 8 inches of rain here at Huntington Park last week. There were some parts of Ohio that received 11 inches last week, and we had 2 games rained out. As the grounds crew is efforting out there to smooth out that diamond dry, it's probably raining right now as hard as it has all night. And again, you kind of scope on the radar, it looked like it could be hanging around till 9 or a little bit thereafter. But it never looked like it was going to be significant. No yellows, no oranges, no reds on that radar. So hopefully it's something we can play through without any further delay, having already waited 35 minutes to get this puppy started.
1: They give Castro a couple of warm-up pitches to see how that landing area is on the front of the mound. And he has just given it the okay. And there you see Chris Mason talking, showing the radar to the umpires. And
2: don't show his password.
1: Filling them in on what's happening here and what the future cast looks like. Daniel Schneeman ready to step in now.
2: Now it's coming down now, yeah. Fans.
1: Oh, yeah. Schneeman popped a shortstop his first time up.
2: I don't know if they're hoping to get through this inning or what, but it is now a absolutely significant rain.
1: Pitches outside. That's ball one. Yes, it sure is. Next pitch. That's high. That's it. They're going to call for the turn.
2: Yeah, Castro released that pitch. It slipped out of his hand. He was not happy having to pitch in these situations. And now the grounds crew is out of the third base side dugout. And now they're heading back underneath. And I don't know if they're going to try and

0: get out to the grounds crew area. Now, they had to grab first the smaller tarps to cover the home plate circle and the pitcher's mound as well. And the once they get that done, they'll head down to the Clippers bullpen area and pull the tarp out. They're tarping the bullpen mounds as well. There's a lot you got to do when you think about the rain that's coming. You look at that radar, you think, okay, it's going to rain X amount over X amount of time. We're starting to see just a couple of shiny spots at first and third base. But if you don't think the rain is going to be severe or last very long, sometimes this is the tarping that you'll do. You'll tarp home plate and the pitcher's mound and not necessarily tarp the field if you think that this is only going to last for 5 minutes. And the grounds crew now is kind of milling down toward the tarp. But I'm not sure they're going to unfurl the whole tarp and put it on the field here. Well, we definitely have a rain delay here in Columbus. What time is it now? We've got
1: it's 8:35. And what I'm surprised about here is you can see that infield getting wet. Now, again, like you said, maybe they've already looked at it and they're like, okay, we can withstand X amount here. I don't know.
0: Well, Chris Mason is as good as it gets in this business. Josh Ray down there as well. And they know how to read the radar far better than we do here in the broadcast booth. And now Chris is talking with Tyler Parsons, president and general manager of the Columbus Clippers. And they have to have made that calculus that this is not going to last very long, and getting the tarp out, unrolled, and on the field would probably take more time and not really save the infield much wear and tear from the weather. And so at this point, they're not doing it. The grounds crew is no longer out on the field. Chris Mason is walking up the right field side in foul territory as the Clippers sit in the dugout and watch it rain here at Huntington Park. The bottom of the third inning, Clippers have a couple of men aboard. They still don't have a hit against Ricky Castro. Castro has walked three. Now the grounds crew coming back out from the right field corner. And we may well, they are going to unwrap the tarp here.
1: Yeah. I'm a little confused as to the whole thing.
0: Well, one of the other factors here is that the Clippers will often utilize tractors to push that tarp around rather than just manually rolling it because of the efficiency of it. The rain has started to lighten up, but again, those shiny areas on the infield at first and third base most prominently are growing larger. And now the umpire has come out onto the field. The Clippers are just about set, and now, boy, now we're getting another small burst, and it's raining hard. The umpire just came out onto the field. It looked like the grounds crew was set to unroll the tarp, and they are starting to. But the umpire was giving them the hold-up signal, and now as the rain is pouring down, he just said, okay, he said, okay, unroll it. This has been kind of a fractured situation here.
1: Yeah, it has. And it was raining hard. It started to lighten up. You know, obviously they thought, hey, if we just cover the mound and the plate, we can get through this. And now we're back into this situation. So you can look at that radar all you want, but you can't. It's still hard to determine what's going to happen, right?
0: It's just a guide. And, you know, you can talk about the differences of a few hundred yards where it might be raining really, really hard. And as a matter of fact, Tracy Watson, who is the producer for Clippers Radio, before the game texted me to let me know it's raining at the studio. Well, the studio is just up the road here, about a mile and a half from Huntington Park.
1: And you said keep it there, right?
0: And I said, listen, there's nothing going on here.

0: And so when you look at that radar, it's giving you a picture, but it doesn't always tell you exactly what's going on right where you are. And so now the calculus that was done changed because Mother Nature changed. And so now they do have the tarp unfurled, and they're going to make the last unfold to try and get it completely covering the infield. And, well, we'll just have to wait and see how long this rain continues. In the meantime, we'll step away here.
1: And when they do get, and then on Clippers TV, they're covering that shiny area at third base. There's one like that at first base. It's going to even when they take this off now, they're going to have to do some work to get this back to so we can resume play.
0: Yeah, that was always going to be the case. Once they decide, okay, let's just tarp home plate and the mound, I'm sure what they knew is that once this rain lightens up and stops, as they may have anticipated it was going to do, we're going to have to throw out a lot of diamond dry and dry up this infield a little bit, but we won't need the tarp. Well, again, Mother Nature said otherwise and pulled a bit of a change-up on the Clippers here. So the tarp is on. The rain continues to fall about as hard as it's fallen tonight. And we are in a rain delay at Huntington Park. And so I guess we'll come back at 9 o'clock and update you. The way the rain is going right now, the update is going to be, I'm pretty certain that it's still a rain delay here at Huntington Park. We'll come back and let you know what's going on at the top of the 9 o'clock hour, where the Clippers trail 2-0 against the St. Paul Saints in game 2 of a 6-game series. Until then, keep it tuned right here for Columbus Clippers Baseball.
2: Fire.
3: All right, Rob, that was one of your better ones. No, that was one of your better ones. Hey, well, I tell you what, Jason, man, appreciate you having on Scoop. Always great to have you
4: Thank you, gentlemen.
3: Lastly, host of the pull-up, tell how they can find it again.
4: Yeah, YouTube. 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
5: You're supposed to be here in New York, and I'm supposed to be in L.A. You know what I mean?
4: I was home last night. I was actually at my high school, Don Bosco Prep. The Harper brothers were having their basketball tournament. Joe Mazzulla popped up. I got a chance to catch up with him, and I flew in this morning, man. So it's crazy. Last time I was here, Kelvin was virtual. You were in studio. Now you switch. I would look for the day when I can sit with both of you. Probably when the season starts again, I come back.
3: Yeah, we have to make it to the fall or something. The summertime. This summertime, Rob, has been crazy. This is an epic summer for you, Rob, for sure. Wow. Jason, Scoop, man, appreciate you, fellas.
4: Thank you.
3: All right, on the other side, one's got to go. Not that ring, though, Jason. The ring can stay.
6: I'll leave it here.
3: 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Matter of fact, you know, in between breaks, I like to lift weights. Let me borrow that real quick.
6: I got that.
3: It's the Odd Couple of Fox Sports Radio.
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0: Scoopy just joined us, and also Jason Beverly Hills, Rob G. Because Rob Parker, you couldn't see it. That ring was insane. I was scared to press all the buttons and open up and take the top off, and I ain't breaking that. Alex, I don't want to be the one responsible for that.
1: One's a self-destruction button, too.
0: Yeah, exactly.
1: Wrong person get the ring.
0: And no, it was insane, dude. Did you see? You can take the top off and then wear that as a pendant with a chain.
1: Did you say the top off? Oh, yeah. God.
0: Oh, Lord.
2: Uh-oh. Okay. And Alex, I love that. I don't know. I heard that you put that ring in your pocket and someone was sure if it was a ring or just had

0: happy to see you.
1: Okay.
2: Give me the money shot.
3: There you have it.
1: What?
0: What, Alex? What?
1: I didn't thought say that was funny. Jeez.
3: You guys are ridiculous. All right, shout out to Scoop. Rob, by the way, if you missed any of today's show, good people, all you got to do, search the iCouple on wherever you get your podcast. You'll find us there. Like it, share, subscribe, rate it.
0: This is a real good odd couple podcast. Yeah, man. Like some of these other ones.
3: Big fact. Tell them, right? Matter of fact, talk that talk, Rob. Go ahead and tell
0: them. That's right.
3: You already know. So go check it out if you need it. Best of and a full version. Rob G will get that up in a little bit. It is now time for One's Gotta Go.
4: Hard decisions. So five's a crowd. Is that what I'm playing in here? Five's an uneven number. Figure it out.
3: Hear me out. All right. So did you know? Today is National Potato Day. That's right. National Potato Day. They estimate, Martin, there are over 4,000 ways to make a potato. Who knew that? I can name about 15 to 20, not 4,000. With that being said, I said, dang it, we love to eat around here. So I got to figure this out with my guys. One's got to go of versions of potatoes. Mashed.
1: Did you say toes?
3: Get off them OnlyFans pages.
1: I'm just missing cinnamon.
3: Get off them OnlyFans pages, okay? Mashed potatoes, French fries, hash browns, baked, or potato chip. One has to go.
1: This is easy.
3: I will say it one more time. Mashed, French fry, hash brown, chips, or baked potato. One's gotta go, yo. Rob, this is the first time I think you ain't never said it was easy.
0: This is easy.
3: Oh, it is easy.
0: Hash browns. Hash browns are marginal.
3: Marginal?
0: I'll eat hash browns, but only like last resort. There's nothing left.
3: Now, Alex, if they were on Rob G's plate, Rob G, are those hash browns? Are they crispy hash browns?
1: They look so golden.
3: Hey, why did my wife bring that up, Rob? She said something out. So she goes, oh, it was like Rob G's pancakes. And I just fell out, bro. Listen, did it last night. I don't know what we were talking about. She was like, oh, was it like Rob G? I was like, no, that was a separate thing.
0: The worst thing I ever did was Rob G had a stack of pancakes, too many. He couldn't eat them all.
3: Well, how you going to tell that?
0: I figured I was going to help him out and have one pancake.
1: He couldn't
0: And
1: eat
0: Kelvin
1: it.
0: Just will not let this die.
3: Are you leaving out something that the night before you was asking about his buns? It was too much.
0: It was his bread.
3: Oh, my bad. It was his bread. Oh, can y'all bring out his bread? Next day, Rob G, is that a pancake? You are unhinged at Super Bowls. All right, so we got Rob with hash browns. Martin, Rob, Alex, anybody? Elijah, who hopping in on this?
5: I don't want to derail the whole thing, okay. But this is a take I've long had and truly believe.
3: Okay.
5: There's not a more overrated food than the French fry.
0: Oh, God.
3: That might be the craziest thing I've ever heard in my life, actually.
0: You're crazy.
5: That's why they give them to you for free for everything. That's why the upside.
0: No, they don't.
5: Sincerely, that's why it's the add-on for everything.
3: Or the opposite, Rob. It's because it's the best. That's why it comes with everything.
5: No, if it was any good, you'd have to pay for it separately.
0: It enhances your burger.
3: Nah.
5: Dude, it's like you would pay. You know what enhanced my corned beef hash this morning? Hash brown.
3: Hey, you know what?
5: No.
3: I'm
5: just saying. Ketchup and french fries are the two most overrated pieces of food.
3: I'm going full Rob Park. Turn his mic off. I don't want to hear him.
1: You know what, mine? Just for that, move to Chicago. Okay, thank you.
0: Exactly. Go move to Chicago. And don't come back.
5: Hey, try reheating a french fry. Good luck.
3: It's called the air fryer.
0: No, it's supposed to be air fryer.
5: Oh, because they're so great, right? They're so great. You have to eat them right then when you got them.
0: Yes.
3: Right, exactly. Martin, this might be your craziest take ever.
5: We could,
3: Rob G.
5: Again, I have time.
1: Wow.
6: The hash browns got to go.
3: Whoa.
6: It's process of elimination. I ain't getting rid of a baked potato. I ain't getting rid of french fries. And I ain't getting rid of mashed potatoes. So it's between hash browns and chips. And chips have got me through more rough times than hash browns.
3: Hey, big facts. That's part of the reason I can't lose weight. I'm going to just jump in here in front of you, Alex, because I'm going to make sure y'all get rid of this baked potato. It got to go. It's good.
0: A baked potato with steak and butter?
3: It's good. Give me the mash. I had that. That's what I had it. Where were we at? At the big time steakhouse we were in for San Francisco. I had the mash that went with my steak. I like a baked potato. But to Rob G's point, all of these are great. But one got to go. Get out of here, Bake.
1: Kate, I'm with you. Bake's got to go.
3: Get out of here.
1: Only thing Baked is me on a Saturday night at home. I'm not doing this baked potato. So much effort, so much work. Aluminum foil, turn the oven on. What am I doing? Just to put butter in it?
0: Alex, all you need to do is make a couple of knife cuts into the baked potato.
1: Do not say microwave.
0: Wet it. Mic-

0: You lost Mr. Healthy.
1: No, Alex, he's talking about baked potatoes. You can microwave those. French fries, no go.
2: French fries,
3: 3 to 4 minutes in the fry. You back. Come on, Martin.
2: Alex, there's nothing wrong with rays that could possibly give you cancer and butter in your baked potato.
3: I'm glad we at least all agree mashed potatoes got to stay.
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2: Welcome back to Huntington Park with the Columbus Clippers and St. Paul Saints remain in a rain delay. And I've tried to look at the radar, several different sites and different layouts. And
3: I always do that. I look at one, and if I don't like it, I look at another one, right?
2: You know, it's it's just one of those weird things that everything says something a little bit different. It's still raining here. We have had some periods of very, very hard rain at Huntington Park. And again, it rained a bit before we were even able to get the tarp onto the field. It's got standing water around the warning tracks. This field is one that drains beautifully. But last week, we had all that rain. Far more rain has fallen than I think anybody expected based upon the available radar that we had here in the arena district. But sometimes you can gather all the information at your disposal and it still doesn't really help you make a decision until the decision kind of gets made for you. So I think that's kind of what went on here. They covered home plate, they covered the mound, thinking, I assume, that you know, it wasn't going to rain very hard, wasn't going to rain very long, and then the radar just changed. And the So north of Columbus, there was a lot of nasty stuff, a lot of yellows and oranges on the radar, and it dipped just far enough south at the very last moment to be over top of Huntington Park, which was certainly not expected, and it's continued to rain here. We're just past the top of the 9 o'clock hour, and again, you look at the future cast, it could stop in the next 3 minutes and be done for the rest of the night, or we could continue to ride the edge of this cell and have rain for the rest of the evening. Not long ago, I saw grounds crew and some Clippers personnel down in the field walking around to kind of take in the environment and where we are. But as of right now, there has been no indication of what's going to go on here. We're not quite 30 minutes into a rain delay as of yet, but we're in the bottom half of the third inning and the Clippers trailing by a 2-0 score. St. Paul with a couple of home runs, and again, that gives them 200 on the season, and that is the second fastest a team has gotten to 200 in the International League. So congratulations to the St. Paul Saints for that. The Clippers obviously going to try and mount the comeback and win this game. Whether or not this game is finished tonight or at some point in the future, of course, remains to be seen. Let's take a look at the standings around the International League while we're waiting here. As we approach that 30-minute mark, we may get some word here one way or the other. But as we check out the standings around the International League, first place, Indianapolis. They've won their game tonight. So Indianapolis is going to maintain first place. Coming into play, Durham, St. Paul, Rochester were all one game out of first. Obviously, Indianapolis has already won. That puts St. Paul and Rochester a half game farther behind, and the Clippers now 4.5 back. And Bob, I was just kind of doing some back of the napkin math today before the game. And with Indianapolis in first place, you look at some of the permutations. If the Clippers, we got 29 games left, including tonight. So if the Clippers were to finish one game behind in the win column and one game behind in the loss column, because remember, two games will not be made up, the Clippers will have a better winning percentage than Indianapolis. So you can finish in a virtual tie for first place with Indy, and the Clippers would get the playoff spot. But in order to do that, let's say Indianapolis, who has played 6-17 ball here in the second half, If they go 15-14, so just one game over 500, the Clippers would have to go 19-10 to catch them for first place over the rest of this season. Now, the way the Clippers have been playing over the past 3 weeks, that would be possible. But if Indianapolis plays a little better than .500 ball, then the thing really kind of gets tricky for the Clippers. Not only do you have

0: catch Indianapolis. But all those teams in between you, some of those are going to win every day, so you can't jump everybody every day. So the Clippers are facing kind of a slog here toward the end of the season. And it's a weird year because the Clippers offensively have been so good. And you've got an intermittent pitching. They were pretty good in the first half, and then Indianapolis beat them three games in a row to kind of end the Clippers' playoff hopes. But this is a team that right now, the way we've seen them play the last three, 4 weeks, they look like a playoff-caliber team.
1: Yes, they do. And, you know, it's funny, I was talking with Andy Tracy last night after the game, and, you know, he said, he goes, hey, we could go on a run. There is confidence in that room. I'll tell you that right now. There was a lot of confidence last night. They got 19 runs, by the way.
0: Deserved confidence.
1: Yeah, but I think, you know, when a manager says that, he's saying it because he can see how the players play, and more importantly, how the players react, and you've got your finger on the pulse of what's going on there. So, as you look at the list, you just talked about it. That there's a long way from where the Clippers are to the top. But with that all being said, it is not undoable. I mean, it is possible, but you got to get on a run. You do have to start. You can't be splitting series. And that, remember, that's what killed them at the end of the first half,
0: yes.
1: Right? They were going 3-3 in six-game series. I mean, you're going to have to go 4-2. You want to go 5-1. You're going to have to go on those runs.
0: You have to win every series from here on out. And a couple of those series, you're probably going to have to take 5 out of 6. You split any of them, and your playoff hopes diminish drastically. Okay, so we do not have any word as of yet about what's going on here at Huntington Park with the rain, which, by the way, just picked up to as hard as it's rained all night long.
1: Yeah, Mother Nature keeps speaking, but we're not getting a word from anyone else.
0: No, that's exactly right. So we'll step away here, and we'll come back at the bottom of the 9 o'clock hour to give you an update. If we have any information before that, we can certainly break in and let you know what's going on. If we have information about a resumption time, or if worst case scenario the game will not be completed tonight, we can let you know that as well. But barring that, we'll jump back on here at 9:30 and let you know what's going on from Huntington Park with the Clippers trail St. Paul in a rain delay, bottom of the third inning, 2-0 Saints.
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7: This one's a little taller. This one's a little taller. So what I did was, that way I can still reach down and get the whipped cream.
8: Rob G. I'm lost.
9: Okay, hey, man,
8: Rob
9: America's G. team back in the news again. Like
7: what
9: they never
7: again?
9: Left.
7: Exactly.
9: Like
7: they never leave.
9: Never left. Now, even though the Cowboys have not even played in an NFC Championship game since they won a Super Bowl in 1996, that doesn't stop them from talking about the Super Bowl every chance we get. We mentioned it the last, 2-3 weeks on this show. Dak Prescott saying stuff. Jerry Jones is saying stuff. Well, now Troy Aikman jumped on a podcast recently and he explained why he thinks the drought has been so long. Take a listen.
10: It all does start at the top, good or bad. I think starts at the top. I don't think Jerry would shy away from that. I think Jerry would certainly take responsibility. He'll take accountability if and when they win. And I think then you have to take responsibility when it hasn't worked out. And it hasn't worked out. I think the interesting thing is I've heard Jerry say that the reason he

0: hasn't hired a general manager is because there are no guarantees, and no one can guarantee him that making a change at GM and replacing himself would guarantee that they would be any better. But if that's your philosophy, well, then you would never fire the head coach either. You would never make any changes because there are no guarantees whatsoever.
1: Exactly.
0: But, you know, they've been going down this road for so long, and yet it hasn't translated into success in January. And there has to be a reason for that.
2: All right. This is Troy Aikman, and now he was wondering why Jerry never asked him to get involved with the Cowboys. Because this is a lazy take, Troy Aikman. I get it. Jerry Jones should have turned over this football program to football people a long time ago. I'm with you. But to just say that it's all Jerry Jones' fault doesn't make sense. Because guess what? There's a guy in their front office named Will McClay who has done a great job in helping them draft, whatnot. They draft well. They get good players. As a GM and football players, they've been pretty good. And Troy Aikman, if it's all about Jerry Jones and how lousy he is, how in the world can you help me, Troy Aikman, or are you too busy counting money? Can you help me?
3: You do got the bread.
2: They won 12 games in 2021, 2022, and 2023. 12 games. So it ain't like they don't have players to win games. They've won games. Have they failed in the postseason? Absolutely. Maybe they haven't had the right coach. Maybe I'll give you that. But to just sit there and basically think that it's all Jerry Jones, how do you win 12 games and put together that kind of talent and win the NFC East Division a few times? They've had double-digit wins in five of their last 9 years. It ain't like they've always been also-rans or they're never in the mix. Now, I'll give you the postseason. It's been a long time. Yes, Moby Dick was a guppy the last time they were in the NFC Championship game. That drought is ridiculous. I'll give you that, Troy. But to just make the blanket statement that Jerry's at the top and it's all Jerry's fault, maybe some of these coaches weren't able to make it happen. Maybe the players, when it came time to the big stage, weren't able to make plays. And maybe Dak Prescott isn't going to win you a Super Bowl because he isn't that quarterback when you really need him. But it's hard to argue about some of the numbers. Go find me other teams that have won 12 games or more 3 years in a row. I'll wait. Because it ain't many.
3: But here's the issue, Rob. Nobody's question is he a great owner and a great showman and a great guy for the NFL and the sport as a whole. I will completely agree with you. I think he's been exactly what the NFL needs as far as just, you know, keeping it moving forward and growing the game and all the cheerleaders and all blah, blah, blah, just all this stuff. 100% agree with that. But I think where Troy was saying is you have guys, you have players, you had coaches in Jimmy Johnson, you had a team, and he wasn't, I want the credit. He's even admitted, I want my hands on, I want my fingerprints all over this. And that to me sometimes has backfired against him. Will he sign guys? Yes. Will he pay the bag to many players? Yes. Problem is, as the GM, Jerry Jones, he signs guys too late. He'll wait, make them franchise for you.
2: All that is good, but give me the, you're good
3: so
2: enough
3: what I'm
2: to
3: saying
2: win,
3: is,
2: talent enough to win 12 games during
3: right.
2: the regular season in a division, so you can't say it's all Jerry because he put together the pieces.
3: But I don't think anything is all anybody when you got to have 53 guys on the team. You got to have a coach. You got to have a general manager, offensive coordinator. I get that. But what I'm saying is throughout the last 30 years, 31 now, since they went to the NFC Championship game, there's been one constant. They've had new coaches. They've had new quarterbacks. They've had new players. They've had defensive coordinators. The one constant has been Jerry Jones, the one who says, I want to do it. He said, I didn't buy this franchise. Everybody asked, oh, wow, that's so cute. You're going to buy it and give it to your kids. He said, I bought this at 46 for me. This is my thing. I'm dying with it in my clenches. Who better than me? I'm using his own words, right? So,
2: yeah, but you still can't give me what I'm trying to say to you is what does Jerry do? So if you Jerry might not hire or hasn't hired the right coach yet. Mike McCarthy won a Super Bowl with the Packers.
3: But okay? You just mentioned that. How many guys has he hired who he knows they won't push back, right? He hires the guys who he knows that I can step
2: over. So Mike McCarthy won 12 games What was the push?

0: onto the playoffs that made the difference. And Jerry had a did he start another quarterback or change the lineup? Or what did Jerry do when the postseason rolled around?
1: Right, but you're accounting for a couple of good seasons with McCarthy, which you and I have talked about. He's right there with the Sean Paytons and the Mike Tomlins as far as if you're just basically going on the resume. But what I'm saying is the years and years of the Garrett, the year now we got Schottenheimer and other coaches that he's had where you're like, well, what is that hire? It's because I know I can have control. Sometimes a great general manager says, I'm going to let the coach, and I'm going to let the, you know, do my part.
0: Well, the general manager is supposed to buy the groceries, and you got to give Jerry Jones
1: credit. Oh, I'll give you that. They've had talent.
0: Buying groceries.
1: They've had talent, groceries. But they also have the only two guys, the two players in NFL history who have gone to pass the division around three times are both 0-3, and that is Tony Romo and Dak Prescott. And so what I'm saying is they've had chances. They've had new coaches.
0: Is that Jerry's fault? I'm asking you what the numbers that
1: they've had chances. They've had coaches. They've had new everything. And if the one constant is the owner who keeps meddling as a GM.
0: Okay, but give me.
1: What other GM, Rob, gets 30 years?
0: What did Jerry do? What did Jerry do? He made. Mishandle the extra point.
1: No, I'll give you an example.
0: What did he do?
1: I'll give you an example. The way he handles contracts, you and I sit here and we've even agreed on it. Why are you waiting to give these guys the money? Why do you wait to sign? Why did you sign this guy? Why did you give him 60?
0: Winning and losing in the
1: postseason.
0: It affects
1: winning because if I give Dak Prescott $60 million, that's money I might have been able to get another player.
0: But how did they win 12 games after they gave him that money? Is what I'm asking you. They still won 12 games and went to the playoffs.
1: Defensively, they have been bad, and maybe that money, who Dak absolutely deserves to get paid. Nobody's questioning that, but not the 63-4 years.
0: I don't think you can really. Can't pin something. Give me a move or a situation.
1: I'm giving you coaches he has hired where he is. We all go, you hired him for the Cowboys position? Because he can step over him. But you act like he is a general manager for the last 3-4 seasons with Mike McCarthy. We're talking about a 31-year drought.
0: Yeah, but they've had talent, though. They've had talent. They have talent.
1: And so all I'm saying is that as an owner, he's been 9.5 out of 10. You know what I mean? Sort of critical of something. But as a general manager, there have been shortcomings. Nobody said he's a bum. Nobody said he's terrible, but I would prefer him to be amazing owner as he has been and go get an amazing general manager who can solely focus on what they do and find coaches who maybe might be a little hard to get along with, but he does his job great, not guys I can push my thumb on and they'll just cave to me. And it's little small things that's the difference. To your point, they've had their shots, and maybe it's those little small differences that could have gotten them over the hump.
0: 877-99 on Fox, 877-996-6369. Has Jerry Jones been a bad GM for the Cowboys? That's the question. We get it that they haven't won in a long time, but be honest. Has he been a bad general manager? Or is there some other issue why they haven't won? Players not stepping up, coaches not getting it done once they make the playoffs, once they win 12 games? We'll continue that conversation next with you. It is the Odd Couple, Rob Parker, Kelvin Washington, on a Worship Wednesday where we deliver insight, not noise. And we want to hear from you. This is not a lame podcast. 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
0: Oh, my.
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7: Well, we're back here at Huntington Park where the news is wet, and we are suspended for this evening. No more baseball tonight at Huntington Park. Clippers trailing 2-0 against the St. Paul Saints. Clippers batting in the bottom half of the third inning, and that's where we'll pick it up tomorrow. We'll have Daniel Schneeman at the plate, and who knows who will be on the mound for St. Paul at that point. Clippers batting in the bottom of the third, one down, two aboard, trailing 2-0, and we'll play that game at 12:05, that's the regularly scheduled start time for tomorrow's game. We'll play that game through 9 innings, and then we will have a 7-inning game following that. So a quasi-doubleheader tomorrow between the Columbus Clippers and the St. Paul Saints, games 2 and 3 of this series. And, well, Bob, tonight the grounds crew did everything they could with the best information they had at the time, but Mother Nature once again wins out.
8: Yep, usually does. And as you just said, that was the case here again tonight. So tough one for the Clippers not to be able to get this one in, but we're going to have a lot of baseball during the day tomorrow, aren't we?
7: Certainly will. And we hope that you'll come out to Huntington Park and take in an extra bit of baseball for the last afternoon delight in 2026 here at Huntington Park. It'll be our final day game. St. Paul Saints in town, and the Clippers and Saints will play around 14 innings of baseball. Hope you'll be with us. Until then, for our production crew on TV and radio, and our broadcast partner, Bob McGilligan, this is Ryan Mitchell saying it's a suspended game tonight and a doubleheader tomorrow at Huntington Park starting at 12:05. Thanks for listening. Good night, everybody.
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2: 20 folks aren't real on it.

0: Whole lot to get to, and coming up 5 minutes or so, Rob, we're gonna have the last edition of One Night at Kingdom. Seductive stories from a sports reporter. And I say that loosely because, Alex, now all of a sudden Rob, like, yeah, you know, maybe we'll do it annually. So I thought this was the last episode, but maybe we'll be right back at it next
1: maybe
0: summer.
1: In the summer, next summer, you know, we have some time.
2: Well, actually, now that I think about it, there are bye seasons in the NFL. There's a bye week.
0: How many of the 40 letters?
1: Alex, like, not that there's anything wrong with that. I'm just saying.
2: Not at all.
0: Between the letters, okay, Rob, like, if it's 40 of them, is it 10 women, 5 women, 2 women? You know what I mean? Of the 40, how many women can equal the 40 letters? That's what I want to know.
1: I don't know. 39? No, I'm just kidding. I don't know.
0: Oh,
1: here we go.
0: That man said, I'm calling him Rob Calipari. That man was one and done in him.
1: My goodness.
2: Call him Robert Kraft.
0: Man. All right. By the way, check out the YouTube channel. We're on there right now. You can see us. All you got to do is search iCoupleFSR within YouTube. Subscribe, like, share. Elijah has us looking good up there as well. So go like it, share it, please. We appreciate comments as well. Rob G reads some of those throughout the show. All right, let's get to it. 877-99 on Fox. Troy Aikman calling out Jerry Jones. Is he a bad GM? No, yes. What you say? Who we got?
1: All right, let's go with Will in Wisconsin. You're on the Odd Couple Fox Sports Radio. What's up, Will?
3: What's going on, Rob? What's going on, Calvin?
0: Yo, yo.
1: How are you?
3: Oh, pretty good, man. Just, you know, waiting for the season to start here. And, you know, some of these injuries going in here, you know, Kamara and even Breece Hall. Man,
0: yeah.
3: It's going to be, you know, some, you know, people's situations are going to change here. But to your point here, and Rob, you know, I kind of have my little lampoon of, you know, my long shot betting the Bears and Chargers every year. But what I have to say is this, right? Like, when we're talking about, okay, investment in a quarterback, like, I'm not going to sit up here and sing Justin Herbert's praises like, you know, he's just that much away and he still hasn't really played into that. But the effort that that team has put in, getting him Harbaugh and then Harbaugh, that coaching staff that he has around Herbert, you know, quarterback to quarterback, opportunity. There was no reason that, you know, with a strong, you know, Cowboys GM that you don't make those same decisions. So no one's saying that Jerry hasn't been good for football and all that. He's certainly big Texas, you know, personality, but the GM, kind of like even some of the conversations with Jimmy Dolan, you know, you got to separate, you know, some of their success or their personality away from, you know, the job that they actually do. And so, no, he hasn't done a good job by that team. And we'll see, you know, what happens with Herbert. But that's an effort that what the Chargers have done. That's what you do to kind of, you know, give your team his best.
1: I can't buy into the Chargers. I'm sorry. They can't. Herbert's played in a couple playoff games. They haven't won anything. I mean, like, you could sit there and say, oh, yeah, they did this and did that. What have they done? They haven't done anything either. Really?
0: You got to see the Jim Harbaugh experiment. We've seen the Jerry Jones experiment.
1: I've seen it. The only time Jim Harbaugh won finally at Michigan is when they cheated. That's the only, and then you could call it whatever you want. The only way they beat Ohio State and finally won is they cheated. And right. That's why the school went on, got sanctions, and he ran for the NFL.
0: If you ain't cheating, you ain't trying. That's what they say in sports.
1: Andre in Mississippi, you're on the Odd Couple Fox Sports Radio. What's up, Andre? How are you?
4: I'm doing great, man. We're going to talk about the Dallas Cowboys, man. This is what I see. Everybody want to blame Jerry Jones. It's not Jerry Jones. It's the players. They've been the number one seed maybe 3 times in the last 20 years. They haven't gotten it done. What about the great offensive line they had with Zach Martin and them?
1: Thank you.
4: Them boys have not gotten it done. They've been the number one seed with Dak Prescott. They lost in the first round. It's not Jerry Jones. It's the owners. I mean, it's the players.
1: Do you remember the

0: You remember when they had Ezekiel Elliott in the early years of Dak Prescott and that team? How in that team did not win a playoff game? Seriously, Kelvin, I'm asking you.
1: They ran up on some better ops. They ran up on some better teams. Maybe it's the makeup of the team. Maybe at that time, it was like I mentioned earlier, the coaches that they had.
0: Andre, I'm with you. I just think, and I'm not the biggest Jerry Jones guy, that, you know, you should go get some more. But I know that there's a guy in their front office, Will McClay, who's a great, helps them with great drafting. And they have gotten players, Kelvin.
1: No, they have. I know there's no doubt about it. But
0: they have talent.
1: At what point can you not say, Rob, though, like, man, maybe this isn't working. Let's just mix it up. That's the point I think a lot of people would say.
2: Just,
1: yes.
2: Hey, I'm a diehard 49ers fan. We haven't done nothing since 95 either.
0: Thank you.
2: Yeah, we probably made it to a couple of Super Bowls, but guess what? We ain't done no more than the Dallas Cowboys.
1: No, don't do that. You just said you made it to a couple of Super Bowl games. They ain't made it to the NFC. No championship. Don't do that. At least but you went to the Super Bowl. Matter of fact, you beat my 95. Lions to get to the Super Bowl.
0: All right, one more. Let's squeeze in Elliot in Iowa. You're on the Odd Couple Fox Sports Radio. What's up, Elliot? How are you?
3: What up, fellas?
1: What up?
3: Worship Wednesday. God is good.
1: All the time.
3: Definitely. So Jerry's horrible, cuz, and it's not necessarily the moves that he makes. It's the atmosphere that he creates.
1: Ooh,
3: at the end of the day, he want to be down on the sideline. He undermining the coach's authority. He wanted to answer questions in the press.
0: How they win 12 games 3 years in a row? And I'm just asking you, seriously. It ain't about talent. Now, those guys don't perform when it matters most, but they win games.
3: We all agree that they have the players, and he's brought coaches.
0: All right, but that's Jerry's job, though.
3: What's the disconnect? What's the disconnect, though? We said let the cooks cook. You want to be down here answering the questions. You want to be down here. Man, get in the booth somewhere and let your people do their job.
0: I just think it's easy to just say it's all Jerry, like he hasn't done anything. I disagree with that. And he was smart to let them pull the plug on Micah, turn off his Micah. That was a smart move by Jerry. Finally got it right.
1: People get fired for less. Nobody said he was trash, but people get fired after 2-3 years being a general manager or a coach or something. If they don't produce the ultimate wins, and Jerry has the luxury of not having a boss. That's the luxury he has. All right.
4: One Night at Kinko's coming up after Martin Weiss's update. Here's Martin now.
5: The Yankees added 2 runs now. It's a 2-run lead for them, 5-3 in the bottom of the 8th inning over Baltimore. Top of the 9th inning, the Reds trying to close out the Cardinals with a 5-2 lead. Top of the 8th, 5-2 for the Athletics over the Royals. And in the top of the 6th inning, the Brewers been getting pounded in this one from the start, basically. 7-2, the Mariners with the 5-run lead. Bottom of the 5th inning, the Nationals have a 2-0 lead over Texas. Angels 2-1 over Houston, bottom of the 4th. In the bottom of the 3rd inning, Roki Sasaki on the mound for the Dodgers. It's a 1-0 Dodger lead. Earlier today, we saw the Pirates walk off the Tigers. Mets with a 4-2 win over the Padres. Twins swept the Braves. 6-4 was this score of this one. 3-0, the White Sox shut out the Cubs in extra innings. Nolan Arenado had a go-ahead bloop single for a 7-6 win. Diamondbacks over the Red Sox. Phillies 4-1 over the Marlins. Giants held a 1-run lead for the whole game, beating the Guardians by that score. And the Rays with a 7-6 win over the Blue Jays. In the NBA, Cavaliers, Nuggets, and Clippers agree to a deal. Cleveland is getting Peyton Watson. Watson also going to sign a 4-year, $88 million deal to join Cleveland. That includes a player option and trade kicker. Max Strus will go to the Cavaliers, and Denver will receive a 2031 Cavs first-round pick and a 2032 Sacramento second-rounder. In the NFL, Tampa Bay Buccaneers and Vita Vea have agreed to a 1-year, $30 million extension. Seahawks signed a 2-time Pro Bowl cornerback Trayvon Diggs to a 1-year deal. Tyler Biadasz will be out for the Los Angeles Chargers indefinitely after injuring his ACL and other parts of his left knee yesterday. The Athletic reporting Colts tight end Tyler Warren left practice early today with a groin injury. And in the WNBA, Dallas Wings rookie A.Z. Fudd will undergo arthroscopic right knee surgery next week and miss the remainder of 2026. Fudd was averaging about 13 points a game. Fellas?
1: No doubt. Appreciate it, man. Have a great night, Martin. Our couple, Rob Parker, Kelvin Washington on a Worship Wednesday. But dang it, they're going to kick the worship out of this Wednesday right now because it is time for One Night at Kinko's Seductive Stories from a Sport.

0: Our guy Rob Parker has been breaking back since Moby Dick was a guppy.
1: Oh, God.
0: On the field and off.
1: Come here, Schnookums, let me show you my backside.
0: Oh, yeah. Saddle up, cowboy. This lasts longer than any Magic City ride. We're talking late nights, boneless couches, baseballs, and fax machines.
1: Did I really read that?
0: Rob's escapades are legendary, including one night at Kinko's.
2: Yeah. Oh, yeah.
3: It's about to get real sweaty in here today.
4: Oh, man.
5: Yeah.
2: I'll pass.
3: You got kids. If you got kids in the car, turn the radio down.
5: That's right.
3: If you got your lady in the car, turn it all the way up.
5: There you go.
3: Because you might learn.
5: You might get lucky tonight.
3: On your boy. This segment is inspired by one Robert Lee Parker Jr.
1: Did I do that?
5: The fifth.
3: Who famously put in so much work back in the day.
1: Emphasis on the back.
3: That a woman felt compelled to drive to her local Kinko's and fax a letter to Rob Parker.
5: She paid for this, Rob.
3: Obviously, we can't read every detail.
5: Heck no.
3: It's a little too sex rated, if you know what I'm talking about.
5: We do.
3: Too
5: saucy.
3: But we got a few that we can read.
5: Okay.
3: And it's up to Kelvin Washington, DJ Alex Teicher, maybe even Martin Weiss.
5: I think I've been on fire. Last four questions.
3: I'll tell you who is on fire. All right, let's get to it. Get your baby oil ready.
5: Rob G.
1: Make sure you get all the way in.
5: Girl, when I break you up. Sorry. Genuine.
1: It's not your time, K-Dog.
5: Okay, you're right.
3: Hi, blank face. A, doll.
5: Okay.
3: B, fancy. Or C, all caps, big.
1: Oh, God.
5: This is tough, Alex.
1: Oh, it was so tough.
5: Listen, we all love Rob, but I don't think I've ever called him fancy.
1: I don't think I'm a fancy man.
5: Yeah.
1: But I definitely was pants.
5: Doll face sounds much more like what women would say. Hey, doll face.
1: Especially back
5: then. And
1: in
5: what was
1: the
5: other one? All caps who?
3: Big.
5: Big face. That's. What does that mean? Rob G, I'm going A for 400. Doll face.
1: You sure about that?
5: No, but I'm rolling with it.
1: Okay, then.
3: You want to break it down with Alex real quick? Just to be safe.
1: He don't like to break it down. My boss is out of commission.
5: Big face is like kind of. If she said big head, I would get that one. Oh, hey, big head. Like,
1: oh, you know. She know the head size.
5: Okay, all right.
1: What? Oh, I'm talking about the baseball
5: boy.
1: Caps.
5: Elijah, pause. Hit me with the pause, please.
1: No pause. Resume. This is a constant record, Elijah.
5: What was the other doll face and
3: doll, fancy, and big?
1: Definitely
5: fancy,
1: not fancy
5: face. I don't think anybody ever associated Rob with
1: big
5: fancy.
1: Face.
5: What
6: am I, cat food?
5: I'm sorry. No, you're not cat food. But
1: my face big.
5: Big or doll? Which one we rolling with?
1: I'ma say doll.
5: All right, we're going doll for 400.
4: Oh yeah,
3: Rob
6: doll
3: Parker.
6: Face. Wow, yeah.
5: That makes more women. You know, they'll say cute little things like that.
1: They do.
5: Fancy. You know,
3: don't let me read the next sentence after that.
1: Okay, no, you can do that. We'll dumb
5: say it in my ear.
3: No, I can't say it.
5: Say it in my ear.
3: No.
5: Okay.
6: No, you know he's afraid that the FCC might just be listening.
5: Don't say that on the air, Rob G.
1: Oh God, that was nice.
5: Whoa,
3: you ain't never gonna know what was that.
5: Hey, Rob, you was a wild dude, Rob.
6: What? What?
5: Hey, there ain't no way. Hold on, stop. Alex, stop the music.
6: What?
5: There ain't no way that you can convince me there's not a 32-year-old walking around here. 6'5", loves baseball at an odd rate. You can't convince me there's not some, what would you have been? Detroit at that point, some dude walking, talking about what up, though.
6: What up,
5: that's
6: though,
5: 32.
6: Dad?
5: What up, though, Dad? Daddy. Yeah. I don't give a dang with you. Ain't no way. Continue, Rob G.
6: Unbelievable. Unbelievable.
3: Question number two. Again, this is real lines from a Rob Parker love letter.
5: I'm on fire. I think I'm like
3: this
5: five
3: is the,
5: my last
3: this is
5: five.
3: The G-rated version because some of the stuff in here. Yeah. Oh, God.
5: Jeez, oh, peace. Rob, you got her wilding.
3: Rob, you blank so good. And you feel so great.
5: Okay. And this is about to be G, right? You can say this one.
3: Was it A, smell?
1: Oh, God.
3: B, look?
1: Oh, God.
3: Or C, taste?
1: Oh, God.
6: Wow.
1: Oh, God. Hold on, Rob G. Can you read that one more time?
5: No, don't read that one more time.
1: I need it one more time.

0: I don't ever want to.
1: What I'm doing here.
0: Hey,
1: I need,
0: let me tell you
1: something. I'm a fan of myself.
0: I don't give a dang. I am not doing this annually. I don't ever want to know Rob Parker as much in my life.
2: Yes, ever.
0: In the history of my life. In fact, I'm going to get a lobotomy so they can. I don't have to remember this.
1: But you also, the best part is you all saw the fax letter. Like, it's not,
2: it's
1: this
2: real.
1: Is not made up.
2: It's handwritten.
0: Well, it was laminated, but it was handwritten originally.
1: There was not laminated.
0: I mean, she do be wildin'. So that last one could be in there, Alex. She do be wildin'.
2: I think wildin's a nice way of putting it.
0: And I don't know if he was he cool watering them back then? Hitting with the cool water?
3: And she sent it in all caps, which just makes it look even worse.
2: All caps?
0: I think I'm out
3: to the Arlington Kinko's.
0: Do we go see? And I'm not even repeating it again. Do we go see?
2: We might have.
0: We might have to see.
1: What is see?
3: Smell, look, or taste.
0: Wait, and use it as a sentence again. The first.
3: You blank so good and you feel so great.
2: Oh. You know Rob P. back in the day.
0: Oh, wait, look. So maybe he does look good. I don't ever want to think of Rob Parker's looking good, but nor do I want to think about him the other
3: buck 85, strapping with
1: back
3: the
1: in the day. I was young.
2: Oh, God.
1: I was young.
0: All right, Alex, we got to pick.
2: All right. I'm going with C with you, too.
0: You think it's. No, I don't think
2: you think look? Let's go with yours. I'm with you.
0: Okay.
2: I'll trust your judgment.
0: Yeah, I'm going to look. You know what? Yeah, I'm going look. We're going look.
2: Okay.
3: So creepy.
2: What was it, Rob G?
3: He tastes so good.
0: It was. You were right. I should have stuck.
1: He just had the shrimp before he went over.
2: Why'd you do that?
0: Because I thought maybe Rob G would not go full there.
2: See? That's the problem.
1: Oh, I'm not going full there.
0: No,
1: I'll tell you that right now.
0: That's right.
2: That's the problem. You thought too much.
0: Yeah, I thought too much.
2: Let the body take over.
0: Yeah, I said, and I said see the first time.
1: Alex.
0: I said see the first time.
1: I've delivered those lines myself. I
2: know you have,
1: saying.
2: Rob. When you pulled out the whipped cream, I said, I know.
0: Hey, you got to relax. Rob Parker, you are out of line.
3: I'm not going to read this line, but there's a part saying I have to set my alarm to do something with you. I'm like, oh my God.
0: Hey, you got, I wasn't to go. Never mind. let me relax.
3: Rob couldn't even set his alarm to be at the show on time yesterday.
1: All right. Oh, yeah.
3: All right.
1: I was so
3: last
1: tired.
3: One quickly.
2: I was dreaming.
0: The hey, final Rob, you question. Was a McWild boy, a McWild boy.
3: Rob. I couldn't imagine being in the same blank with you and not wanting to touch you.
0: Okay.
3: Room.
0: Okay.
3: Bed.
0: Okay.
3: Building. How close was she getting to one Robert Lee Parker Jr.?
0: I'm going to go, I'm thinking room. Because clearly if you're in a bed, bed activities are happening. Right? Like how, who? Hey,
3: if he's in the kitchen, bed activities are happening.
1: There you go. Hey.
3: There you go, Rob G. I'm legendary. I can't even go to the Sears department store.
2: Do you remember what just happened with the second
0: question? Hey, I remember that.
1: They wanted to name a Kenmore after me, but they just thought that would be too much.
3: They call it a Frigid Rob.
2: You know the Audemon? They almost called it the Robamon.
0: I thought he was going to say they're going to make a bed frame with him, but they didn't have the socks to use.
2: Rob, where's all your socks?
0: Oh, boy.
1: So tacky, I know.
0: That's so tacky.
1: Imagine a woman walking into my room and seeing socks
0: to block out the noise of the unhealthy
1: hinge bed frame. Headboard.
2: Socks on headboards and just laminated notes.
0: That's just crazy.
2: It's crazy.
0: All right, come on, Alex.
2: I'm telling you, it's the bed.
0: You think? But that's too obvious, Rob, right?
2: You thinking too much.
0: I am thinking too much.
2: Just trust the Robert Lee Parker.
0: Last time, Rob. Read it one more time.
3: I couldn't imagine being in the same blank with you and not wanting to touch you. Room, bed, building.
2: I'm not writing a love letter for a room. I'm writing for the socks on the bed.
0: True, but isn't that obvious? Like, duh.
3: Guys, we are so late. You just right, gotta make a decision. Bed.
2: Don't say she's late. Don't say
0: we're
2: that.
0: Going
1: no, don't put that
2: don't
1: out there, Rob
2: that,
1: G.
2: Rob.
1: She's never been
0: point.
1: Late.
0: That's a good point.
1: All right, what'd you say?
0: Oh, we said bed.
4: Yeah.
3: Way to go,
0: dang.
3: Man.
2: I told you.
0: All right, 2 out of 3. I ain't mad at that.
3: I'm going to send you screenshots.
2: You would have been 3.
0: No, I don't want them. Don't send it. I'm blocking you right now, Rob G. I've had enough Rob Parker.
2: No, we're going to do a group chat.
3: We're going to do a group chat.
0: No,
3: Scott,
0: I don't want
3: you
0: to.
3: Want in on this
2: Scott,
3: one? Just text me
2: in?
3: If you want to see him.
0: Hey, guys, let's put a pin on that. Let's put a pin on that. All right, well, there you have it.
1: Thanks, Scott. Thanks.
0: Rob Parker's escapades.
1: Oh, I need a shower now. Oh, God.
0: And I need a lobotomy. Can they men in black me with the laser thing so I don't have to ever remember any
2: Can't
0: of that again?
2: That. Can't do that.
0: I don't ever want to know him like
2: you
0: that
2: You
0: want
2: to know it all.
0: I hope you get a Whirlpool contract out of this. All right. There you have it. We got last call on the other side. 877-99 on Fox. 877-99 on Fox. Talking about the... You're saying... Oh, yeah.

0: Yeah. We got the Taron Asher video too. We're gonna get to that as well. We'll get to that. It is the
1: Is that who that was?
0: Yeah. Yeah, the Jizo Peace situation.
1: Oh,
0: yeah. Well, you don't talk about it.
1: I saw it.
0: A lot of people ask me that about the Detroit. If you don't know, we're talking about Detroit anchor.
1: It's okay.
0: Had a little moment, man. Were you cool with her at all? I don't want to put you on blast like that, you know.
1: Right. Yeah, I don't know her that well. I've met her a couple times.
0: All right. It's the Akko.
2: She's okay.
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0: 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What a show. What didn't we hit today?
4: Everything.
0: We didn't touch on everything.
4: You touched everything.
0: Well, I probably shouldn't say that right about now. That was crazy.
5: What you said? What did I hit? I don't know what you're talking about.
0: Yeah, we got to relax. You missed any of today's show? In some portions, I might say good for you. Others, I might say, go check out the podcast. Search the iCouple. FSR. Go find it there. Rob G's going to put up a best of version. He'll also put up a full version as well. So go search the iCouple. Wherever you get your podcast, you'll get it up.
5: Kelvin, relax. It's all over, okay? We did it. We did three segments. You're good to go.
0: Come on, I'm smooth, bro.
5: You're all right.
0: Listen, I'm smooth, bro. I participated. Come on. You got to give me credit.
5: No,
0: 2 years, I have been king participatory. Give me that. Okay. You better American Express me up in this thing.
5: Now we're going to have some cheesecake to celebrate when I get back to
0: Earth. Are you ain't coming back? You done been in 9 states in a month.
5: I was supposed to not be there next week. But
0: supposed to be in
5: be
0: Seattle or something like that.
4: Yeah, when's our birthday Vancouver. Dinner, Rob? Come back.
5: Yeah, we're going to have a birthday dinner. Everybody's birthday except for mine.
0: I know.
5: That's okay.
0: We had knocked it out.
6: You don't get a partake in this, Rob.
5: Yeah, I know.
0: It is our season.
5: This is your season. What sign are you guys? I don't have no idea what the what
4: Leo.
5: Is.
4: I'm
0: you
4: a Virgo.
0: All are Leo. I'm Virgo because I'm the first day of it.
4: I'm a
0: the
4: Virgo.
0: 23rd.
7: I'm a Leo.
0: Yeah.
5: Leo and two Virgos. Okay.
0: Yeah.
7: Well, but, Mars a Leo.
0: But the streets say I'm a Leo, though.
4: Do they?
0: Yeah, that's what the streets
4: they
0: say.
4: They lie.
0: They've been saying that since high school.
4: The streets
0: school.
4: Been lying to you.
0: Oh, my gosh. What's your sign?
4: They lie to you.
0: You are such a Leo.
4: I know.
0: I'm like, oh.
4: They thought they lied to you.
0: I don't know. None of that stuff.
5: Well,
0: I only know Leo Virgo because they've been telling me that. I don't know. Gemini, Scorpio. I don't know. None of that. Matter of fact, look up Luke's birthday song. This is dedicated to Martin, whose birthday was a couple days ago. This is dedicated to you, Rob G, birthday yesterday. Mine coming up. Luke's birthday song.
5: And Tuesday, Alex.
0: And Tuesday, Alex. Yeah, everybody's birthday song. You got about 10 seconds, Alex. See if you can pull it up real quick. See how good you are.
5: Too late.

0: odd couple tomorrow. This is for you.
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6: Ladies and gentlemen,
7: I think people are forgetting what has happened to Patrick Mahomes over the last 3 years. Not last year. Not 2 years, 3 years. His yards and touchdowns have decreased every year. Over the last 3 years, his passer rating's lower than Russell Wilson in that time. His completion percentage in that stretch is worse than Daniel Jones. I mean, Josh Allen doesn't have the trophies, but you get 35 touchdowns a year from Josh Allen. And everybody complains about Buffalo's general manager isn't as good as Kansas City's. Or Philadelphia's, or the Seahawks, or the Rams. So is it the roster, or is it Mahomes? We've seen this in pro sports before. Players get to their peak very early. But, I mean, he came in kind of the trust fund kid. Like, the coach was great. Receiving core tight end group was great. They had a running game. Two Pro Bowl tackles. Defense kept getting better. But you look up, Brady never had a dip like this. Josh Allen does not have production dips. So I think it's a, you know, and when Kansas City, when Mahomes gets hurt, Kansas City's bad. When Lamar Jackson gets hurt, Baltimore's still competitive. So is it a roster thing? If I had to list the five best rosters in the NFL, I do not put Kansas City in that space. I would say the Rams, Philadelphia, the Seahawks, the Lions, and the Denver Broncos. I think Baltimore, Buffalo are close to that. I do not think Kansas City's close to that. So
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0: know.
1: In the NBA, we have a trade as the Cavaliers, Nuggets, and Clippers have agreed to send Peyton Watson to Cleveland. Max Strus will become a Clipper. Denver will receive a 2031 Cavs first-round pick and 2032 Sacramento Kings second-rounder. And the Cavaliers will also send Trey Mann to the Wizards. Watson will sign a new four-year, $88 million contract to join Cleveland, which includes a player option and a trade kicker. Commanders defensive tackle Johnny Newton has torn his pectoral muscle. He's going to be out indefinitely. Vita Vea, Tampa Bay Buccaneers defensive tackle, has agreed to a one-year, $30 million contract extension. Tyler Biadasz, Chargers starting center, will be out indefinitely after hurting his ACL and other parts of his left knee. And The Athletic is reporting Tyler Warren appeared to injure his groin in 11-on-11 drills. In Major League Baseball, Seattle leads Milwaukee 7-3 in the seventh. Washington 3-0 over Texas in the seventh inning as well. I'm Mark. Wise.
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2: 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That's Jason Smith Show. Hit the subscribe button, then tap the thumbs up icon. Comment away. Whether you agree or disagree, let us know what you think again. Just search Jason Smith Show on YouTube and subscribe. Well, I don't know, you know, the entire country, but boy, I'll tell you, the Midwest with that Jeez O'Pete's topic from last night, Mike Harmon, it was like wildfire, man. It was
10: Jeez O'Pete's.
2: It was like the Sophie Cunningham meme, the way that thing's taken over the Midwest.
11: Yeah, no, that was kind of a big deal as people started to unpack it. And what it was great, we did it on air yesterday. Alex pulling some of that sound of all of the classic blow-ups from anchors that from yesteryear. That's like, oh, I remember that one. It was great. Because now people get the references to those one-liners that pop up across the network and across our sports media. So that was good. And Jeez O'Pete's becomes a thing. I mean, how do you monetize it now? That's the question.
2: Man, I don't know. I think that might just be like a regional only monetization. Doesn't mean the money's not real, but like that's a regional only monetization with Jeez O'Pete's.
11: Give me the Jeez O'Pete's. What does that mean? Yeah. My burrito is
10: Jeez got an O'Pete's.
11: extra spicy salsa.
2: Like I get the Jeez O'Pete's burrito. I like that. The Jeezo Pete's with extra Pete's. I want extra. No, you know, actually, I want no Pete's. I just want the Jeezo. I don't want the Pete. No Pete's on it. I'm no Pete's.
11: It's extra spicy.
2: I'm doing a special low carb diet. No Pete's. No Pete's. No Pete's.
11: Pete's in this case becomes beans.
2: We have big stuff around the NFL, a training camp to get into coming up in a few minutes. But boy, did we get a big NBA trade, like a woof. Like when you open up your door in the morning and it's just, you get hit by that wave of hot air coming out of your air conditioned bedroom. Yeah, we had a big NBA trade go down, a 3-team trade between the Cavaliers, the Clippers, and the Wizards, which will send Peyton Watson to Cleveland and Max Strus to the Clippers. Okay. Now there is a really, really big take coming out of this from the Denver Nuggets point of view, but first, let's talk about the Cavs, because this is a good move, right? Peyton Watson's been a guy for the last few weeks. You wondered his future in Denver. Can they sign him? He's an ascending player. Career highs all year last year. What, 4 30-point games? Like, this is a good move for the Cavaliers. And I'm not being facetious. This is a good move for the Cavaliers. I like this move a lot. Suddenly now they get more athletic. Another wing player. Maybe this works. They're ascending a little bit more. So I like this move, Mike Harmon. Ask me how much I like this move for the Cleveland Cavaliers.
11: How much do you like this move for the Cleveland Cavaliers?
2: I like this move for the Cavs so much. They might, and I say might now. I don't want to go too crazy with this. They might be able to beat the Knicks in one game in the playoffs. Maybe the Knicks win in five. Maybe Knicks in five becomes a whole thing, but maybe they can beat the Knicks again. Like, that's how big a move this is. Like, I'm really nervous that now, hey, that extra sweep I was planning for this season, I am.

0: maybe I'm not going to have it. Maybe it's going to be Nixon 5. Becomes a little bit more difficult now.
1: Yeah, it certainly swings it, but it casts doubt on the future of the beard. Is he not going to return now? I mean, 4 years, $88 million for Peyton Watson.
0: Yeah.
1: I mean, I've been seeing all these rumors of sign and trade kind of deals and whatever else. Yeah, that's all fine and good. But, you know, James Harden suddenly out there looking around like he's Will Smith in the end of The Fresh Prince going, wait, what? What do I got?
0: And look, and I'm glad you brought that up because that's something that we told you, that we said for a long time. James Harden has played a tremendous money game over the course of the past 5 or 6 years. The way he would get to a new team, somehow they're convinced he's the savior. He plays well for most of the season. Then he gets tired at the end, but still he somehow finds a way into extending into a 2-year, $50 million a year extension. Like, who the hell wants to pay James Harden that kind of money? But what did I say 2 years ago? I go, this is a dangerous game for James Harden. He can't keep playing this game forever, right? He can't keep playing this. Well, I'll do this. I'll opt out. I'll get more money, right? James Harden, this might be where he learns that lesson. Well, yeah, I'm going to opt out. Maybe LeBron is coming, X, Y, and Z happening. I opt out of all this money, and now where is he? Is he going to get that kind of money from someplace? Is somebody else really going to say, oh, hey, James, sorry, I want to give you 2 years and $90 million? Or did they see at the end of last year, oh, yeah, wow, when the Knicks decided to just go cook James Harden, man, they cooked James Harden. We can't go forward with James Harden. Like, the era of James Harden has come and gone. So, I again, he played it great for a few years, kept adding on. I didn't understand why. Don't understand why. Everybody that signed James Harden has said, yeah, we thought we'd be better, but we're not. And now, maybe this is the final time where he goes, oh, maybe that whole trying to figure that out, opt out, come back, opt out. Maybe this is where I really learned that harsh lesson because, again, he's been out there for a while. There hasn't been any activity, no one talking about him, no where he could go, what it could be. Like, you really wonder now, is this could this be the end of James Harden?
1: Yeah, this is the curiosity, right? I mean, maybe he gets a deal that's a lot lower, right? I guess some of the estimates is that he can still sign a deal for about $25 million, which is great in the larger world. But in the NBA world, that's one hell of a haircut from what he was making.
0: Yeah,
1: so, look, they're hard capped to the first apron to all of this as we start understanding the limitations that then happens. They can waive players and obviously stretch out other deals and move some monies around. But it does create, at least short term, a little bit of a window that becomes how creative do they get and what teams might still want to be in the James Harden business, rumored with the Celtics and some other things. So it's kind of curious.
0: So, I mean really, the facetiousness aside, which not a lot. I mean, maybe they win one game. No, I like the move for the Cavs, right? I like the move for the Cavs. It's a chance you had to take, ascending player. I get it. The bigger thing is now is I look at the Nuggets and I go, their era is over. Like when Herb Brooks walked in and said, their era is done. Their time is done. This is your time. The Nuggets are in such deep financial straits, right? They're in the second apron. Okay. So now they couldn't bring back an ascending young player, which they need to because their top four players are all 30 years old or older, right? Their top four players. We've all seen the best of Jokic. We've seen the best of Johnson and Murray and Gordon. They're all going to be over 30. And I say this all the time. How many NBA teams win a championship when you are banking on a bunch of older guys in their 30s and mid-30s to win a championship? Now, granted, you can have one or two guys like that, but you can't have everybody be that way, right? Teams are younger, more athletic. Look at the Thunder, younger, more athletic. The Spurs, younger, more athletic. The Knicks are the champions. But, I mean, just think about the Western Conference and the Nuggets because they have Nikola Jokic and how good he's been. But now you're trying to make it work with the same core of a year ago. You did not improve. All everybody did was get older. That's all you did. Everybody got older and you couldn't keep the one young player that you would really want to keep for playing more minutes, more rotation, more responsibility in the year. That makes you better. You had to get a first round pick in return for him. I look at the Nuggets and I go, okay, I will scratch them from contenders. Now, they were a team that were always, since they won the championship, you thought they were going to be great. You thought with Jokic they could continue on. But as you see, You really need that great core around you, and it needs to be younger, right? I mean, nobody wins championships with a bunch of guys in their 30s. And not only that, they're maxed out money-wise. As I said, the second apron. So they can't bring people in. They got to get lucky in free agency. They have not learned how to build around Jokic.

0: And that's the thing. They rode him for so long. Best player in the league. All the MVPs. They win a title. Awesome, right? But almost like the Bucks with Giannis, you have to think, okay, that's the one they got, right? They weren't going to build a perennial power in Milwaukee because they weren't going to get the free agents to come. It was going to be harder to build a team deep to win a championship. That's what happens. But Denver's running into the same thing. Haven't been able to build around Jokic, right? All these guys are still older, and now you can't keep the younger guys. Like, Denver, I wonder, are they even going to be a top 3-4 team next year in the Western Conference, or are they going to get passed up by all these younger, more athletic teams? Are the Lakers going to blow by everybody with a healthy Luka all year long? I already know the Thunder and the Spurs are going to be the top two teams, right? Like, I wonder that just where they're going to be. But as far as championship contenders, yeah, this era for the Nuggets, like, Jokic got his championship, and I think that's going to be the only one he winds up getting, because this is a huge day where the Nuggets chose the future and getting rid of a young, good player when you need win now guys. You need young win now guys. You're going to help you do that. And all you did was get worse on the floor today.
1: First off, you're cute with the full season of healthy Luka. You want to add Austin Reeves in there too?
0: Sure,
1: you want to do that?
0: Sure.
1: Hey, look at
0: sure.
1: these two together.
0: Yeah.
1: Okay.
0: Maybe that's where James Harden ends up.
1: Sure. Why not? Throw him in. But you look at the cap hits, right? Jokic and Murray. Jokic at $59 million. Murray at 50. Aaron Gordon only played in 36 games last year. He's at $32 million. Cam Johnson that they added. He's at 23. And then you've got what Brown is at 21.5, and then it's a decided drop off. But even after the trade, you're looking at still being over $1 million above the second tax apron threshold. So you can't use the trade exception that was generated from it because of where you sit financially. Obviously waiving guys, stretching contracts, whatever. You can play a little bit with the accounting and fuzzy math, but where are you going to get anything that's going to make you substantively better? Another year older? Are you getting a full year out of Gordon? I don't know. I love him when he plays, but at this point, that's no guarantee. Jamal Murray's missed time with injury the last couple of years. Jokic another year older. So yeah, you're looking at the West with the amount of teams competing, not only the top heavy stuff, but that middle is muddled and those teams are younger and still on the rise, right? We talk about what San Antonio became this year. They're not going anywhere. You've got the Thunder, retool, whatever. Still a deep roster at the top of the board, but you're looking at the Lakers, you're looking at Houston, you're looking at some of these other squads that are going to be a pain in the ass all year long. So, yeah, trending downward.
0: I'd like to be able to think that, okay, there's bigger moves ahead, there's something else happening, but everybody's and look, Jokic is going to need more money in a year, right? Mm-hmm. Like how are you going to get better? He has already shown you he's not going to take less money. This is not going to be a Jalen Brunson, hey, I'll take way less money so we can go win championships. That is not happening, man. I mean, if that Greek team comes up with $100 million a year, Jokic is going to say, hey guys, see you later. Hey, I'm gone. Now, I know that Rick Bucher talked about it. He's going to join us coming up later on in the show. He talked about Jokic last week, that he has been way more in as a leader with the Nuggets over the course of the past year and a half. And all that's great news, right? All that is awesome news. But the bottom line is you got worse when you're in a win now mode. So that tells me, are the Nuggets really in a win now mode? Maybe they're open to moving on from Jokic, right? If you decided we can't do anything. We can't do anything and we're just going to lose this guy. We're going to lose this guy and we're not going to get anything for him except a first round pick. Like, okay, we are waving the white flag and it is time. The Nuggets era, they won their title and that's awesome. That's the only one they're getting. Right? I hope Jokic is happy because that's the only one he's going to get the way this team is built. If he decides, hey, in a year or two when I'm 32 and 33 and I still want all the max money, if he decides I'll take way less to build around me as I'm getting older and maybe, slowing down a little bit because bigger players slow down like that when you get to 33, 34, 35 faster than everybody else, then maybe the Nuggets have that door open again. But right now, it is absolutely shut. Man, I don't even know if they can win a first round matchup by the time they get to the playoffs.
1: Well, I mean, a lot of basketball to play, a lot of injury notes to monitor, et cetera, before then. But just remember, it was about a year ago during a presser that Josh Kroenke brought up the nightmare scenario, as he termed it, talking about injuries and the fact that they have such strict second apron luxury tax implications that they may force the team's hand. Like, he already spoke

0: that and put that out into the universe, just kind of saying, hey, you know, the nuclear option may have to be out there. So, you know, you got a year to prepare yourselves for it if it actually comes to fruition. And suddenly he's, you know, future Laker, like all our people would be yelling in the studio.
1: Exit, how about a Fresca exit, Swollen Dome, the Jason Smith Show with my best friend, Mike Harmon. Man, say, hey, everybody else in the West is happy. Scratch the Nuggets, right? You're happy. They're done. They're done. The era, their time is done. This is your time. Like, I would play that. I would play that in all the other Western Conference locker rooms now. Here's a message from Kurt Russell after the Nuggets made this trade today involving Peyton Watson.
0: Over underlines is currently done. Set at 49 and a half wins. Yeah. So we'll see.
1: Yeah. Good luck. Good luck. And regular season, again, doesn't matter. You get to the first round of the playoffs. Well, what are you going to do? You're gonna stick around with all those teams with those young legs. Good luck again. Good luck.
0: Look at you. You win one title and all of a sudden, the first round doesn't matter.
1: President John Adams. Good luck. We got some big stuff out of the NFL to get to coming up next. A huge injury. More big quarterback news. One quarterback who thinks he's going to start week one. Yeah, I don't know about that after today. That's next. Jason and Mike, Fox Sports Radio.
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4: Yeah. 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
0: This is the show that has two pros and a cup of Joe.
7: Who is Joe?
0: LeVar Arrington, Brady Quinn, and Jonas Knox.
8: Is it me or does it seem like, and I don't know if this is just the coverage of it, but it feels like this offseason, things have kind of, there's been an uptick as far as injuries, in joint practices, fights in joint practices. It just feels like, I don't know if that's just, there's more coverage on it. There's been people that have talked about, you know, what's the point of these if they're just going to continue fighting each other. But is this just an exception, or have you seen this before and this is just par for the course when it comes to getting ready for the season?
9: As far as the fights and all that stuff goes, I mean, that's more LeVar's territory in that regard. But I just, I'm saying, like, he's in the trenches. He was in that more. I'm a bystander just witnessing it. It's very seldom you see a quarterback get into a fight with a guy. You know, every once in a while they'll toss it up, but quickly you understand your place in all of this.
10: I fall on the other side of it, and I am one of those guys who started fights, so maybe I wasn't the toughest guy, but I'll tell you what, I was tough as hell to the guys I was tough to. I'll say that. And I didn't pick and choose. If you was a badass on the offensive line, I was coming at your neck too. I didn't care if it what mattered to me. I was not a random fighter. I've made the point before. I was an agitator fighter, meaning if guys were going through the motions.
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2: Any German suplexes?
0: No, there were no German suplexes.
2: Or souples, as they would say?
0: No, there was no up in the air and down to the canvas. Although, there was potential for one between the Eagles and the Patriots with A.J. Brown, but that was avoided. We'll get to that in a second. But look, a couple of big stories coming out of today across camp. And the first one, I mean, you probably saw this when you woke up this morning. Jaden Higgins done for the season, a torn ACL at Texans practice a day ago. Just absolute gut punch news for the Texans because their wide receiving core now is, whoa, what are we going to do, right? You have Nico Collins, who was terrific, but now Jaden Higgins, talk about young ascending players.

0: else you can look for on offense. This is absolutely devastating piece of news. And the wide open AFC, especially the South, just got more wide open today.
1: Yeah, you're certainly looking around for possible cut candidates and, you know, going back through with a fine-tooth comb all those performances you saw from rookies, second-year, third-year guys that are fighting to stay on rosters, some of the maybe long-in-the-tooth veterans that could become possession receivers. But this is awful. I mean, Tank Dell, great story when he got back on the practice field, but as you said, that's all wishing and hoping. What we remember as a fantasy darling, that's several years back. Higgins was a guy slated, he and Noel, to take on a little bit bigger roles here. And obviously, you know, 26 catches from Noel last year. He's going to have to be a big target. More from Dalton Schultz. As much as you know, I love David Montgomery coming in to be the lead, with Woody Marks in the backfield. You're not winning a lot of games, 12-9, field goal kicking contests and
2: yeah,
1: such.
2: Not happening.
1: I mean, as good as that defense is, this is going to be a very interesting rest of this offseason to see how they address the position. I mean, you got Justin Watson in camp and some guys that have been around a little bit. Xavier Hutchinson, another guy, he was from the 23 draft class, but don't have anybody that's ready to ascend to make life easier for Nico Collins, who also missed significant time last year.
0: Yeah, it's not like he's the, you know, the big healthiest guy, right. But he is their number one. And you understand, okay, if he's healthy, yes, as good as he is, but you need more than that. Like, I mean, CJ Stroud's been on a slow decline. And I mean, at the end of last year, I'm surprised they brought him back. Like, that was such a devastating loss. Like, this would, if you had competent play, you're going to the Super Bowl. You just get average quarterback play, not great quarterback play, not four touchdowns in the AFC Championship game. No, if you just have adequate play at quarterback, you're going to the Super Bowl, and you couldn't get it. And that's absolutely, I don't know how they brought him back, but they did. And it's a prove it year for him. And it's going to be tough to prove anything. I'm telling you, man, every year there's a couple of teams you think are going to keep it going, and they've been good the last few years, and they're young, and they're going to keep it going, and they all of a sudden turn. This could be one of those surprise bad teams. Boy, I wasn't counting on them having this bad a season. That could be the Texans.
1: Davis Mills last year, 3-0 in his appearances, 5 touchdowns against 1 pick. Yeah, only 58% completion rate, but they moved the ball. They got into the end zone and they won. So now it becomes the curiosity of what the Texans are. AFC South, wide open, right? We talked about Cam Ward as one of those, wait, what are we watching here? When we talk about the Tennessee Titans and their futures. So it's an opportunity, but CJ Stroud, one of those guys that certainly the spotlight shining bright.
0: Elsewhere, as we talked about with that New England Philadelphia joint practice, mm-hmm. which a great idea,
1: it's
0: with AJ Brown.
1: Yeah,
0: great with a great idea with AJ Brown's situation. Like, I love the fact that the pass that Drake May threw to AJ Brown today, that fade that he threw, that AJ Brown makes this catch. It's making the rounds on social media, and I'm watching it and I'm seeing people point out he only had 1 foot in bounds. This wasn't going to catch. It wasn't really a catch. I'm like, wow, people are trying to flex in the preseason. This is not a catch. This is not a catch. You know, I wanted to look at it differently and go, if there's not a rule about not hitting the quarterback, then Drake May absolutely gets blown up before he can throw this pass. So let's understand, okay, here's one pass in the preseason. But AJ Brown, it's a combustible topic, right? And when he came on the field today, they made a big point. Social media, you see him running to go stretching. Players from both teams are talking to each other before practice. All the friends that know each other catching up. And he goes right to his sideline, right? Doesn't stop to talk to anybody. Doesn't stop to go, hey, to the Philadelphia Eagles teammates that he used to know and play. No, just goes right to his sideline. And I see this and I go, man, this is it for the Patriots. This is going to be the best year you're ever going to get out of AJ Brown, because AJ Brown is kind of like a Terrell Owens light, where you see things start out well for him, but as each year goes on, he's a little bit unhappier, and then he's got to go play someplace else, right? We saw this pattern with Terrell Owens all throughout his NFL career. Same thing now with AJ Brown. Boy, he was great now, but he had to go someplace else. And things were great in Philadelphia first couple of years. Then he kind of wore out his welcome. He had to go someplace else. And every stop, as he got older, the stops before he wore out his welcome got less and less until he got to be in the point where I'm jumping to a new team every year. So I look at kind of AJ Brown. This is almost like a TO light situation where the

0: best year is going to be this year, the honeymoon year, right, for A.J. Brown, because who knows what's going to happen, right? A.J. Brown's got all kinds of friends in Philadelphia. He was close with Jalen Hurts and X, Y, and Z, and the guy couldn't make it work there, and they had to get rid of him. They had to move on from him. So this is your year, and I know we think it's going to be a step back year for the Patriots, but as far as A.J. Brown, like, this is this honeymoon year, this is going to be the best you get of A.J. Brown there. And after that, like, who knows? Who knows? Maybe starts reading on the sideline again. Maybe starts reading audiobooks instead. Maybe, you know what? The reading thing is tough. I'm just going to put my earbuds in and listen to books on the sideline during games. The best of times, it was the worst of times. But this is your year. This is the best year you're going to get from A.J. Brown in New England.
1: Yeah, you certainly try to roll it up as best you can. Look, everybody's got to find their motivation. Sometimes things get stale. Everybody looking around, pointing at each other. Spider-Man meme right now in your cars and at your homes. But it's that idea of you need motivation. And if he's got to have a me against the world to get the best out of him, you know what? Mike Vrabel will do everything he can to coax that out this year. Be mad at the world. Go ahead. I remind folks,
0: how about the one coach who's more than happy to talk about all the A.J. Brown issues, right?
1: Oh, absolutely.
0: I mean, think about that.
1: Did he have a puppy with him at presser today or what?
0: He's like, say, A.J., A.J., let me know who you don't like on the team you're not getting along with. I'll mention names and drop them in the press conference, man, because I don't want anybody to ask me about Diana Rossini. So just keep whoever you don't like. If it changes day to day, whether it's Drake May, whether it's me, I don't care. I'll love to talk about your situation because it's less time to talk about my situation.
1: Is the statute of limitations on that expired, right, in terms of asking about that? Or do we get like a Baba Booey situation in like week three?
0: No, I think it's...
1: He's answering a bunch of questions and all of a sudden, oh, by the way, something you've never really addressed, Coach.
0: No, I think it's going to... You need something else to happen in the story, right? You need some sort of hard evidence to happen to bring this back up again. Cause right now it's the same stuff and the Patriots have decided we're okay with it. We're okay with him coaching, moving on and whatever is going to happen with ESPN and Diana Rossini and everybody else and protecting her and not protecting votes and what kind of votes came out for coach of the year and free agency. We need something else there before that comes back up again. Cause right now it's kind of dead, but you need something like that to come up again. And I can't believe we haven't seen the end of it, right? I mean, I can't believe all the stuff came out during the big dead time during the NFL calendar. So maybe something's being saved for the beginning of the season, but something else is going to have to come up for that to happen.
1: The old, what do you find in discovery? What else is there? But going back to T.O. for a second, you know, one of the first guests ever on the Jason Smith Show with Mike Harmon, all those years ago. Philly, then a couple of years in Dallas. Then he had 1 year in Buffalo and 1 year in Cincinnati. I remind folks of how quickly things can turn to where everybody looks around going, yeah, we're just not going to do this anymore. Final year in Cincinnati, 72 catches, 983 yards, nine touchdowns.
0: Yeah, great year.
1: Gone.
0: Yeah, great year, man. Great year. Great year. And then that's it. That's it. That's how it goes.
1: I mean, that's a hell of a run. I mean, 96 to 2010, but clearly the guy could still catch the football. He was still averaging 13.7 a catch in his 14 games played, and had only missed one game in the prior four seasons. So he certainly was more than capable of catching footballs. Just at some point, people are going, all right, can we reasonably replace the output with fewer dust-ups? Yes.
0: Okay. All right. Very good. Okay. Can we do that? If we can't, let me know. But if we can, that'd be awesome. I'd love that. Now, a quarterback derby that you don't think is going on, yet it is. And you can read everything from all kinds of insiders till you're blue in the face that Geno Smith is the starting quarterback for the Jets and he's going to start week one and Cade Klubnik is not. I'm here to tell you, the door, just like I said, the door is open for Fernando Mendoza to win this job over Kirk Cousins in the preseason. The door is wide open for Cade Klubnik to be the starter. Today, a great day for Klubnik, in training camp. Bad day for Geno Smith. You know, not that it's been Geno Smith has had a horrible camp, but it's been up and down. And Cade Klubnik is just getting better. Had a great short debut last week. One of the big quarterbacks we talked about with Aller and when you want to go along with Howard and Beck and some of the other guys, right, that all played well. Ty Simpson. The desire to see Cade Klubnik play is just growing bigger and bigger and bigger. And you can read all the Geno Smith's job. Aaron Glenn won't commit to Geno Smith playing Friday night. Yeah, we had to make sure he's safe. Don't want to get him hurt.

0: okay, and I understand that, but, you know, he's out there practicing now, so everything seems okay, but I expect another bigger dose of Cade Klubnik on Friday night in the game against the Steelers. And if he has another game like he had last week, the full-blown competition is on and Klubnik can start week one. As it is, he's going to start early enough in the season already, right? Geno Smith's only going to hold this job for a couple of weeks. The desire to see him play because of what he has shown so far, maybe we have something in him. And again, I've told you, it's hard to not look at him, the number he wears, the haircut, the moxie, how smart he is on the field. Already he's good going through his progressions and not think that, boy, this guy's got a lot of Chad Pennington in him, who's one of the best and best quarterbacks the Jets have ever had. Be able to handle New York, his talent, too bad his arm fell off, but he was terrific. There is not any chance that they don't see him play early in the season. And another big game on Friday, I'm telling you, it's open for Cade Klubnik to start week one. They don't know Geno Smith anything. I know they brought him in. Hey, we brought him. We think he's going to be the guy. But, boy, if they feel they have something, the more time goes, he's got to continue to ace his test. And that way it's just like Fernando Mendoza. If Mendoza has two more big games, he can win the job week one over Kirk Cousins. If Cade Klubnik has two more big games, he can win the job over Geno Smith 100%.
1: Yeah, I think that little bit different in that, you know, there's Geno and there's Captain Kirk. Not that there's a chasm between them in terms of their histories, successes, and whatever else. But with the Raiders as you're building, you've got your guy. Klubnik's still the, we think we might have a guy, we don't know. Right? Mendoza's going to be their guy, no matter what, in Las Vegas. Whether it's week one, week five, it's there. Klubnik is the, we're going to put him out there and see what we got kind of thing. And a lot of wringing the hands and hoping. The one thing they need to do, and maybe they don't because they gave him all the money last year, is Garrett Wilson. How do you feel about this? Would you rather try to catch errant balls thrown by Geno or make the new kid look good?
0: Well, here's the thing.
1: Because it's going to be scattershot either way.
0: If you're Garrett Wilson,
1: what's your preference?
0: If you're Garrett Wilson, you can walk up to Cade Klubnik and go, hey, Cade, you know I catch all the balls here. Yes, Mr. Wilson. Yes, Mr. Wilson. Yeah. You can say that to Geno Smith. He's going to go, man, I don't know. I don't know what I see downfield. I have no idea. I'll throw it deep. I'll take chances. I mean, I may throw it to the other team, but I'll take chances. But the rookie, you can say, oh, yeah, yes, Mr. Wilson. I'll throw you the football, whatever you want. Just tell me the pattern you're going to run, and I'll throw you the football. All right, that works.
1: Well, but the intent could be there with Geno. Just whether he actually throws it in your general direction close enough for you to make a catch is the question. Because at this point, if I can keep Garrett Wilson happy, I can keep the job. Geno's going to throw him the ball 25 times a game.
0: That's a lot of targets for Garrett Wilson.
1: Whereas you look at Klubnik, I think you're going to have Mason Taylor suddenly on your fantasy draft board start rising pretty fast.
0: Exit out by the Fresca, exit Swollen Dome, the Jason Smith Show with my best friend, Mike Harmon. Let's find out what's trending in the wide world of sports right now for Martin Weiss. M-Dub, what do you got for us?
2: We got an NBA trade with the Cleveland Cavaliers, the Denver Nuggets, and Los Angeles Clippers involved. Peyton Watson going to Cleveland, Max Strus going to the Clippers. The Denver Nuggets will receive a 2031 Cavs first-round pick, 2032 Sacramento Kings second-rounder. Peyton Watson will sign a new four-year, $88 million contract to join the Cavaliers, which includes a player option and trade kicker, and the Cavaliers will send Trey Mann to the Wizards. NFL news, some Washington injuries, running back Rashad White has hurt his hamstrings, missed the last few days of work, but it's not considered serious. Commanders defensive tackle Johnny Newton, a little bit more serious. He's torn his pectoral, will be out indefinitely. Tampa Bay Buccaneers and defensive tackle Vita Vea agreed to a one-year $30 million extension. The Seahawks have signed cornerback Trayvon Diggs to a one-year deal. You guys talked about this a second ago. Wide receiver Jaden Higgins tore his ACL. He's going to be out for the season. Tyler Biadasz injured his ACL. Other parts of his left knee as well. He's going to be out indefinitely. He's the starting center for the Los Angeles Chargers. Tyler Warren, Colts tight end, left practice earlier today after apparently injuring a groin. That's what The Athletic is reporting. In Major League Baseball, Seattle with a 7-5 lead over Milwaukee in the ninth inning. Washington with a 6-0 lead over Texas, also in the ninth. Houston has a 3-2 lead over Los Angeles, the Angels, in the eighth inning. And the Dodgers, with rookie Shisaki getting a start today, he's now out of the game, but it's a 4-2 lead for Los Angeles.

0: Colorado Rockies, who Mookie Betts hit his 16th home run. White Sox shut out the Cubs at Wrigley 3-0. Giants edge the Guardians 1-0. Phillies extend their win streak to 6 with a 4-1 win over the Marlins. Rays hold off the Blue Jays, tried to come from behind, and this was 7-6. Ben Wright with his 34th home run of the year. Yankees 5-3 over Baltimore. Pirates hit 2 ninth inning home runs to walk off the Tigers 4-3. Cody Clemens with 3 RBIs. The Twins beat the Braves 6-4. They swept that 3-game series. Nolan Arenado with a broken bat loop single to drive in the game-winning run in Boston. Diamondbacks win 7-6. Mets, yo, over the Padres.
1: Yeah, look at us winning. After we've given up on the season.
2: Come.
1: Yeah.
0: And Dallas Wings rookie AZ Flood will undergo arthroscopic right knee surgery last week and will miss the remainder of the 2026 season. And Jason and Mike, you guys were talking about Jizo Pete's to start the show.
2: Oh, yeah.
0: I was saying, I haven't heard, speaking of, oh, yeah, Nick, yeah, no, yeah, I haven't heard a good Jizo Pete's like that since I left Michigan.
2: Oh, yeah, yeah. Come play cards with me and my wife, my wife's family. You'll hear Jizo Pete's all the time.
3: Jizo
0: Pete's.
3: Yeah, no,
0: yeah, I'll be right over.
2: Yeah, you hear all the time. Just like, yeah, all the time. All the time. Thanks, M-Dub. Jason Smith, Mike Harmon, live from the Fox Sports Radio studios. 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

0: But I am intrigued when I'm clicking on things on social media where it's like, ooh, a debate about trans in the league, or ooh, Sophie Cunningham got clotheslined, and oh, Angel Reese was saying this about Caitlin Clark. Like, I will click on that. Call me a little gossipy, but I will click on that, but I'm not watching a full game. So I do think that there's something to be said about leading with drama and those salacious headlines in the WNBA, because I feel like it's getting the eyes that that league would never have got otherwise.
1: And be honest, we're taking the bait. You know,
0: I'll take the bait.
1: Oh, man, security made fans cover up their shirts, the pro and anti-trans shirts that people were rocking at the Dream Fever game.
0: All right. You know,
1: that's stuff that stands out, and we talk about it, so we're also guilty of that. But before we move on, I did have a stupid question. Based on that, and they're saying security dropped the ball.
0: Security!
1: They posted security! A lot of these fans on the Jumbotron, and security was like, cover up your shirts, and it became a story, right?
2: Yeah, I think they're stepping in it, and they should just, like, they don't know how to handle the spotlight.
0: It reminds me of when I was in sixth grade, and they made me cover up my Bart Simpson
1: That's
0: t-shirt.
1: What I was going to ask you. Had that ever
0: I'm Bart Simpson.
1: Wow.
0: Who the hell are you? And I couldn't have a shirt that said hell on it.
1: Because hell is a dirty word.
2: I know, the game itself was an overtime. It was a good game. Like, it was an overtime game, and then people just get all fixated on this stuff that happens often.
0: But nobody's
2: in the stands.
0: Sam, remember when you had to turn your Big Johnson t-shirt inside out?
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2: Why is the NFL hellbent on putting one of these franchises outside the United States? And eventually there'll be expansion. There'll be 34 teams. And the chatter is that the two teams will be in Europe. The main reason the NFL is hellbent is rather obvious. They are hellbent on global domination. And it has been a dream of the commissioners of the industrial sports complex in America for at least 30 years. The NFL has adopted now, with Roger Goodell, they've adopted the Star Trek approach. Now, what is the Star Trek approach? They are seeking out new civilizations and boldly going where no American league has gone before in terms of permanence. That's what they want.
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2: and rip the knob off.
0: So, let me tell you, today brought another huge twist in the biggest sports story that, look, some people know how big it is. Everybody else is just learning. Mark Walter, who sold the Lakers about 10 or 12 days ago for $12.5 billion under big time investigation. The SEC, he's liquidating. Why is he doing this? Because you can't sit here and tell me, oh, we got $2.5 billion more. Don't give me some stupid ass answer. Oh, it's a business thing. Of course you do that. I don't need to protect interest for anywhere. Hey, why is this guy selling the Lakers when he bought them 9 months ago? Oh yeah. He could be up to $20 billion in penalties. He owes a lot of money coming up the next few months in the billions of dollars. He's looking to divest his share of Chelsea Football Club. And today, the story breaks that Mark Walter sought a big payout to end the Lakers and Dodgers TV contracts, right? And this Dodgers TV contract is why they're able to pay for all these players, right?
2: Correct.
0: He's tried to get out of the Spectrum Sportsnet deal. He's trying to cash out to get money. I don't know what Major League Baseball needs to do, right? Look, the NBA, they should be gathering up their teams going, okay, what is happening here? He's buying him. Let's get him out so we can move on as fast as possible. But the last thing that Major League Baseball needs is

0: a fall of the Dodgers kind of story. Yeah, you can. This is like not only, hey, the red bat phone is ringing. This is where the red lights are screaming in your face. MLB has to get involved and figure out what is going on, and are we going to get incredibly bad publicity where the owner of the Dodgers is in all kinds of trouble? We don't need this. The Dodgers have been the franchise in Major League Baseball the past few years. They're the new evil empire. We need to see them in the playoffs. And yes, you can love them, hate them, but it's Ohtani, and it's Freddie Freeman, and it's Mookie Betts, and Dave Roberts, and now it's Edwin Diaz and Kyle Tucker. They cannot afford a boy. Look at this. Look at the black eye stories that the Dodgers are getting every single day. This Mark Walter thing is awful, right? You can't keep going forward this. I don't know what Major League Baseball is doing, but they got to get up here and say, okay, I don't know if Rob Manfred would have the guts to say, hey, Mark Walter, I'm taking you out of controlling the Dodgers. I'm removing you from controlling interest until you figure out your legal proceedings or things going on. But this is bad, man. There's been many bad things over the course of the past couple of weeks. And now you have this. I need money that bad. I'm trying to get out of the best TV contract that any teams have in Major League Baseball. Like, this is where MLB, you got to get involved now, man.
1: I just keep hearing Dennis Hopper in my head. Bad things, man. Bad things. Because that's exactly what you're getting. Every headline is, all right, do I dare even open the story? Right here, when you're trying to get out of these TV deals, and we talked about it with the bankruptcy court and the ruling that goes all the way to 2039, giving them that sweetheart deal to where it's $60 to $75 million year to year that they get to keep that doesn't have to be spread throughout the rest of Major League Baseball. That's kind of a big deal. They're saying the lump sum payout that they might have been able to exact for the Dodgers side of things was somewhere around $5 billion. Well, he also tried it with the Lakers before he sold them,
2: yeah,
1: which would have been a one-time payment of maybe another $1 to $1.5 billion. Now, I know the reporting is that he needs to come up with as little or as much, depending on which story you read, $6 to $7 billion. There's your range by the end of the fiscal year, with a smaller percentage of that due here, like in the next 30 days or so. But the fact that the TV deal was on the table, both the NBA and Major League Baseball, also, again, the vetting process, and I'll keep hammering on this, and you know, they can hate me all they want, is you got him in the club. Shiny name, and he did a lot of great things. Dodger fans, obviously, it's a great run of success. This is, you're finding out how the sausage was made, and something's rancid.
0: Yeah, I mean, you can't have the Dodgers. This is the shining Dodgers, the shining star of Major League Baseball, and all of a sudden they're involved in, they could be in financial straits, all this money that's deferred and what's due and what he's got to pay out, the bad headlines, like this is never going to go away. Like, this is, you saw how bad it was for the Dodgers with the Ohtani and the gambling scandal, where we got to take care of that really, really fast. Like, this could be even 10 times worse. Like, I don't know what Major League Baseball is doing. I don't know what Rod Manfred's doing right now, but hopefully he's gathering up some people and going, okay, we got to get in here and see if Mark Walter can continue to own the team while all this is going on. The guy's just trying to get money. Like, he's the guy in the movie where I'm trying to get all the cash. I got to get out of town fast.
1: Pawn shop. This is everything must go. Will Ferrell on his front lawn selling things for blenders for a nickel.
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0: 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Okay, next up is the Falcon. No, all right. Great Caesar's ghost, what was that? Why, I think we've found the fastest. 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
8: Got two live baseball games right now. The Dodgers have a 4-2 lead over the Colorado Rockies in the seventh inning, and the Houston Astros lead the Angels 3-2 in the top of the ninth. Elsewhere in Major League Baseball, and Nolan Arenado had a bloop broken bat single to drive in the game winning run in Boston. Diamondbacks win 7-6. White Sox shut the Cubs out at Wrigley 3-0. Phillies extend their win streak to 6 with a 4-1 win over at Miami. And Ben Rice hit his 34th home run of the season as the Yankees beat the Orioles 5-3. Trade in the NBA as the Cavaliers, Nuggets, and Clippers have agreed to terms to send Peyton Watson to Cleveland, Max Strus to the Clippers. The Denver Nuggets will receive a 2031 Cavaliers first round pick unprotected and a 2032 Sacramento Kings second rounder. Peyton Watson will sign a new 4-year, $88 million

0: deal to join the Cavs. That includes a player option and a trade kicker. I'm Martin Weiss.
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2: 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These two are the gift.
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0: Mucho hobo.
3: Be sure. Wow, Alex Tyshirt feeling a little. Hey, there's your Alex Tyshirt bedroom voice right there.
0: Yeah.
5: It's hump day.
3: Yeah. Alex feeling it after doing so well in the Know Your Bus Family Kids game last night.
0: Feel really good.
3: Yeah.
5: He made Steve incensed though.
3: Yeah. Not getting Johnny Bus. That was a big thing.
0: Crazy. Steve didn't even show up today. He was so mad.
3: No, he was. Yeah. Steve doesn't like you anymore. That's 100%. Yeah. What he said about you? Oh yeah. In fact, his.
0: What'd
3: he say? Well, you know, Steve does the rankings every week of all the engineers on the show, on the different shows.
0: Yeah.
3: You were number one for a long time, but You've fallen down to number four now.
0: What?
3: Yeah. You had a bad
5: day. Not even in the medal stand?
3: Yeah, no, you've fallen to number four.
0: I don't have four engineers anymore.
3: I know. I'm telling you, man, that's how far you fall. It's a bad loss.
0: Does he have Lauren Gardner over me?
3: Sometimes. Oh, there's people who haven't worked here in years that he put on that list.
0: Who?
3: Ahead of you.
0: Jake?
3: Jake Warner? Yeah, 100%. Yeah.
0: I might have to leave.
3: Lots of people, man. Like, sometimes you have a bad loss in college football, and it's not where I just drop like four or five spots. Like, hey, we lost at home to an FCS team. We're dropping from number four to like number 17. Like, it's a precipitous drop.
0: Can we just expand the league?
3: Okay. To try to mitigate our problems by just expanding the league. I like the way you think.
0: Thank you.
3: That's how people think now. So that's good.
0: Seems to work.
3: Let's not solve the problem.
0: No.
3: Let's just do other bigger stuff around it so people won't notice it.
0: Yes.
3: It's
5: dilution. Then we get separation, and some of those teams look really, really good.
0: Like, what do you say, comparison? Jason? Milk and gas, right?
3: Gas and milk under, well, I can't do $2 a gallon anymore. That's impossible. I would say, okay, gas and milk under $3 a gallon.
0: You got my vote.
3: Yes. And every Monday off, following a Jets victory on Sunday.
0: So we're all working.
3: Everybody, well, there'll be 3 days. There'll be 3 days a year you'll get off on Monday. That's
0: no,
3: three.
0: Won't.
3: That's three extra holidays. Stop. Hey, we're not going to lose. 3-14 is absolutely attainable for the Jets. That's three extra holidays between September and December that everybody would get. Tell me you're not going to sign up for that.
0: What will we get more days off for? Jets interceptions or wins?
3: Oh, no. There's got to be something where they've won games without intercepting the football.
0: Sure?
3: I'm not going to do that to people. No. I can't say, hey, every time the Jets get interceptions, we'll be off the next day. Can't do that. No.
0: Harmon's the professional. Harmon over under three.
3: And I got to say, I kind of like the fact that you knew the Jets didn't have any interceptions. So that's
0: you like
3: good.
0: That?
3: I like that, yeah.
0: Thank you.
3: But I want to give people hope. And they think, okay, well, the Jets play the Dolphins twice. They'll win one of those games. But
0: Dolphins are good.
3: Yeah, you know, the Titans week one, maybe they pull a surprise out against Robert Saleh. Hey, it could happen. Yeah. Three times a year, the Jets. You want three holidays in the fall or not? What do you want, man? I can't do things where when the Chiefs win, because then everybody's going to have every Monday off, and businesses are going to be very upset with me.
0: Why?
3: Because it's a no.
0: More hours for part-timers.
3: It's not. No, if everything is closed, nothing is open.
0: I don't know. Not closed. Full-timers just have it off.
3: No. It's got to be an easier platform than that. I can't.
0: Yeah.
3: Politics has to be easy, man. It can't be anything that has any sort of nuance, or you have to understand what the tax code is. No. What are they doing that day after tomorrow? Hey, we got to burn all these books to stay warm. There's a whole library full of tax code down the. Let's burn those, man. Let's burn those tax codes. Politics has to be easy.
0: Okay.
3: If I run on the platform of gas and milk under $3 a gallon for each of them, and every time the Jets win Sunday, you're off from work and school on Monday. There you go.
0: Give me
3: that's
0: the Monday after Super Bowl off.
3: Yeah, but a lot of people have that. Like, I can't jump on something that's been thrown out there already.
5: Yeah, there's a lot of sick outs on that day.
3: Yeah, no,
5: the Challenger and Christmas and, you know, that annual thing that firm does. They tell us how bad productivity is.
3: Yeah,
5: on the day after Super Bowls.
3: Yeah,
0: do we get a morning day if Aaron Glenn gets fired?
3: Okay.

0: You get the morning off, yes.
1: Yeah. Every time the Jets fire a coach,
2: you'll
1: get the next day off.
2: It's bereavement.
0: An angel gets its wings.
1: So that's every 2 years, you'll get a day off. Yeah, every 2 years, whether you want it or not. Maybe every year, depending how bad a year they have.
2: And here's your bonus holiday. The quarterback does not break anything in the first four snaps, right?
1: I don't want to tie anything to anybody's health. That's bad.
2: Why?
1: That's bad karma, man.
0: That's bad karma.
1: Yeah.
2: Right is there?
1: No, yeah, you can't do that. That's bad karma.
2: You wish for people getting hurt all the time.
1: No, what are you talking about?
2: You walked
1: about?
2: In, you're like, oh, Rob Parker didn't get hurt this week? Dang.
1: Whoa, what are you...
2: You say it all the time.
1: What are you talking about?
2: What do you mean?
1: Never said anything
2: yes, you
1: like
2: do.
1: That. I never said anything like
2: okay.
1: that. What? Why? Why
2: Harman,
1: would
2: you're here? You know
1: why
2: what
1: would
2: says.
1: I think Rob Parker would get hurt doing something?
2: I don't know.
0: Some of the stuff he says?
1: No, no. Oh, you mean like somebody would get upset and want to fight him?
2: I don't know.
0: Yeah.
2: Like, don't put that out there.
1: Like Martin Weiss would want to fight Rob Parker because of something he said on the air.
2: Well.
0: Could happen.
1: Okay.
2: He did take Martin's segment one time.
1: Oh, wow. Whoa. Martin Weiss, pop on here. Did it actually happen? Well, if you're going to start a fight between Martin Weiss and Rob Parker, I will take Martin because Martin's younger. I will take that.
0: He can also honky-tonk, man, with that guitar.
1: Yeah, well, Rob is craftier, though. Rob is the definition of crafty vet.
3: That is true.
1: Yeah, he is a crafty vet. Yeah,
3: definition of crafty. You know, that was my start here at Fox Sports Radio. I had a little segment on The Odd Couple, and then I filled in, but I had been told that I outgrew it. So,
1: okay.
2: You know, the Weiss advice.
1: Okay.
2: You advise too much.
1: Well, I like that. Weiss advice.
3: Remember, are you trolling? Are you rolling?
2: Yeah.
3: Who's to know?
1: Okay.
3: Now we may never know who's trolling, who's
2: I'm just rolling.
3: Rolling.
1: All right.
0: Does that mean Rob lost those segments too often, so they went away, or, I mean...
1: Yeah. I don't know, but I know Rob Parker's texting Martin Weiss right now.
3: I'll just say this. I think I'm rolling with that, Mike Harmon.
1: he's saying, meet me outside. Meet me outside. Meet me outside. All right,
4: they see me rolling.
0: R.I.P.
1: Martin, good luck. If Rob texts you, let me know. Let me know if everything's okay, I'm sure. Yeah. No, there he goes. He's checking his phone right now. Martin Weiss is checking his phone right now.
2: You should check yours for what you said about Rob.
1: I don't need to check my
2: I'm
1: phone.
2: I'm on to you.
1: Rob and I are cool, man. We've always been cool. Okay. You're the one starting stuff,
2: I
1: man.
2: Start anything.
1: Yeah, absolutely you are.
2: Harmon is
0: he's starting something.
1: Harmon's not starting anything. The stuff you said about Harmon while he's not here, you want to go into that?
2: I would love to.
1: Let's go into all that.
2: He has great card selection choice.
1: You do not say
2: he
1: that.
2: He has the best fantasy choices.
1: You told me you stole three cards from him that he came in to show you the other day. He's not going to miss. He's got four Otani. He's not going to miss two of them, and you took two of them.
2: Well, it's not. Am I wrong, Mike? Did you notice?
0: Did you like those koi fish ones?
2: Those were pretty cool. Right? Those are cool.
1: Koi fish cards. All right.
0: Yeah, they're from Japan. The Topps issue from Japan. They had a koi fish subset.
1: Okay.
0: You know, one of their parallels.
1: All right. Very good.
0: They look cool. I'll send you a pic.
1: Okay. Now, Tyshirt's just going to steal them for me, so it's okay.
0: Well, I mean, he may have one sitting there then, the way you describe it, and he can show you himself.
1: We got Rick Bucher coming up in about an hour, and Rick spent the last week, a lot of big stuff at the NBA, got the big NBA trade to break down tonight, a lot of stuff on the WNBA as well. Rick had that in the On the Ball podcast. But this big WNBA headline today is really kind of a shocker, because here's Sophie Cunningham, who, you know, has been the newsmaker in the WNBA over the course of the past couple of months, weighing in on the league itself. Now, her comments now about what's going on the floor. And she said today, the WNBA needs a bold commissioner who wants the best for the players and not maybe for themselves, indicating that current commissioner Kathy Engelbert's vision doesn't align with where our league is trying to go. Wow. Want the best for the players and maybe not for themselves. This is okay. We have drawn a line in the sand, right? With Kathy Engelbert. We've told you this for a long time. Now, again, like being ahead of the curve, like we are here on Fox Sports Radio. This is it for Kathy Engelbert. She's been invisible. She doesn't weigh in on anything. Maybe she's not weighing in because the league knows they're going to replace her and bring in their David Stern in the offseason, someone who can take over the league like he did with Magic and Larry and Michael. And okay, I have the assets. How do we turn this into a big global enterprise? He did it, and the NBA is where they are right now because of David Stern. He is on the Mount Rushmore of NBA commissioners. Even though he lost his fastball the last few years, what he did for the league is unprecedented. The W needs their David Stern, right? We know this. Kathy Engelbert, the players don't like her. They don't trust her. She's a bad headline. Look, Sophie Cunningham likes to make a lot of headlines. Sometimes she wants the smoke.

0: Sometimes she doesn't want the smoke, but this is a topic that she is talking about, something that every WNBA player wants to weigh in on and nodding their head. The W is in a really tough spot right now as far as the optics that they want out there that they're not getting. They want the optics to be about the basketball. Sometimes they are, sometimes they're not. Sometimes it's the byproduct of being a league that suddenly is in the harsh limelight. Sometimes it's stuff the commissioner could take care of, right? So not everything is something where, oh, this is Kathy Engelbert's fault, Kathy. But she's been invisible, right? Like, she makes Adam Silver looks like the most hands-on guy in the world, and he wants to do nothing. He doesn't even want to get involved in the WNBA and try to help. Kathy Engelbert is absolutely invisible, dodging interviews with Dan Patrick and all. She is absolutely invisible. So I agree, the W needs new leadership. Now, because we want to solve problems and not just say, yes, it needs somebody new. Who's the best commissioner for the WNBA? And you've seen a lot of former players thrown out there, right? That's all you're seeing. Now, Sue Bird would be great. You know, she played in the league a long time. There is no shortage of former players that have the respect of the current players in the WNBA that they want as commissioner. But let's understand for a second, you can't just put a former player in because the players just want the commissioner to do whatever the players want. That's not going to be a successful league. Understand that you can't just put somebody in and say, oh, well, they'll just do whatever we want, and that's going to make a successful league. The WNBA players right now are getting to do whatever they want to. I don't know that people understand that with all the controversy out there, they're getting to say what they want to say, get away with what they want to say on the court. They're being called for fouls. They're not being called for fouls. The players are running everything, and the WNBA is in a little bit of a bind here, right? Again, some headlines they like, some headlines they don't like. Hey, we want it to be about what's on the floor. Everybody's got opinions. The players are getting to do whatever they want to right now. The right person is going to be somebody that comes in and look, I know you want to say, oh, with the players just got a lot, players had a great CBA. All the money they got, the charter flights they got. Thank you, Caitlin Clark, who really should be the WNBA commissioner. But all of this because of Caitlin Clark. Understand that you need somebody who's going to take this sport to the next level. And you can't just say, oh, here's a former players. They're going to do what we want. No, obviously the players want somebody to do what they want. The owners want someone to do what they want. I'll give you a name to watch out for, and that name is Mickey Lawler. Okay, maybe you've heard of her a little bit. She runs Unrivaled. She was president of the WTA. I would go with a lot of futures on her being the next WNBA commissioner. Someone with the background for both the players, for both the league. You want somebody that everybody's going to be happy about, that has the vision to make bold decisions, to put things in the best place to succeed. And that would be Mickey Lawler. Right. I mean, I, again, maybe not a name you know about, but looking into, you know, who's going to serve both service. Hey, okay. The owners would be happy. The players would be happy. You saw the growth she's been able to go through, especially with Unrivaled. Wait, look at this. We have some familiarity with her already. That's really a big name to watch out for. I don't know that you're going to get a big splash name. That's going to be somebody that's going to come in and say, oh, I'll start running the WNBA. Now, I don't know that you're going to get that, but could you get somebody like that? That's a name to watch out for.
1: Former WTA president, all those years of experience. I know the other name that I'd seen outside of all those former players, because it's a laundry list of former players, is Mark Tatum, who you see at the draft, and he's the number two behind Adam Silver. So this could be the, okay, we've got all these other cool things in place, right? Media rights, and here's your CBA and everything else. All the nuts and bolts are there, but we need to figure out the actual game itself. So maybe it's the NBA taking a stronger hold on something they've supported all these years, right? To just say, okay, for this next however many years, we're going to take a more active control, and that would be Tatum in that way. Because when you're looking at the business side of it, that's, you can't argue with what Engelbert and the team assembled there has been able to do on that side, right? In terms of this next push, and I know losses and everything else. I'm not blind to that, and I don't dismiss it categorically. But with any business, it's usually not 0 to 100. This took a lot of years, a lot of restarts and pushes, no question about it. But they're currently in a great place. You can attribute whatever you want of that giant pie to Caitlin Clark and the thirstiness of advertisers and broadcasters to be in on where we're at now with her production. But you got a lot of stars that's, you know, are orbiting around her. For

0: lack of a better comparison. But you need to change, as Cunningham said, and as we've been talking about on the show for, I don't know, 2 years, two plus years. Everything on the court needs adjustments, right? From officiating to the how much can you say? I mean, there's been no repercussions. I mean, how many post-game interviews start with, yeah, the officiating sucks?
1: Yeah. Yeah.
0: And nothing happens out of it.
1: Yeah.
2: Well, the same, I mean, well, that's might the same be, thing with the NBA.
0: A fine in kangaroo court, but otherwise,
2: you get
0: nothing.
2: The same thing with the NBA. Boy, the officiating sucks. Yeah, welcome to my world. We can't solve that either. Oh, okay. All right, then.
0: Well, how about we just elevate Becky Hammon?
2: Oh,
0: she's got the right temperament to take care of all of it.
2: Does she really, though? I don't know. She got a bad foul in the first half, and she got thrown out last night.
0: She will charge you. And she will make things happen.
2: Yeah, I don't know, man. Becky, I don't know. I think that I'll just say it. I can't vote for her on general principle because she hates Jalen Brunson. There you go. I admit it. I can't do
0: it. Well, I mean, look, the first step is admitting, and I knew that's where you would get to. So
2: can't do it, man. Can't do it.
0: We just jumped to that conclusion.
2: Exit out by DeFresca, exit Swollen Dome, the Jason Smith Show with my best friend, Mike Harmon. 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Well, coming up next, more big training camp news from the NFL, big quarterback news heading into a Friday night showdown. And yet it's the showdown when this team is playing this specific team. That's next. 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
12: It's such a sad end for the Warriors that this is how this dynasty is going out, because normally dynasties, they go out right away, right? 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We're starting over. But no. The Warriors, it's just been watching them slowly deteriorate in front of our eyes where, I mean, we're into Steph Curry in play-in week when he can have a big game against a fellow 37-win team. And maybe, hey, we'll get into the first round of the playoffs before we get swept. 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So it's really sad. But the bigger thing now is that he had a chance a couple of years ago and he decided, I want to stay. I want to try to make this work at Golden State. But now it's not happening in Golden State.
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17: Well-dressed hobo.
12: We got that big football story coming up in a minute, but there's sometimes, Mike, when people try to flex and they think what they're saying is a flex, but it's not quite the flex you think it is.
18: Right? Okay.
12: It's not quite the flex. You think you're flexing, but okay. Not,
18: por ejemplo.
12: Not quite the flex. For instance, in Ted Lasso, right? For the very beginning, I could say, because now there are three episodes in. This is from the first episode. When Ted says, all right, in 10 seconds, what have you all been doing the last 3 years? And Rebecca says that her and her boyfriend have been together and for 3 years and it works because of, you know, they're able to talk to each other on Zoom and Zoom sex and all of that. And I want to go. And I read something online where a comedian said,

0: anyway.
1: That basically was like, all right, all the stuff you were fighting for rights for and tying up a lot of legalese, yeah, it's all moot. Done.
0: So as you know, LIV Golf has all kinds of financial difficulty because they're trying to reinvent itself for next year because they have all kinds of financial problems. And the main thing is they have no funding from Saudi Arabia beyond this season. So how are they going to come back? All of this. CEO Scott O'Neill said this ahead of the season finale in Indianapolis. I love how he says now the finale that says Indianapolis, it was supposed to be now. We're having it now. So that's where it is. He says, quote, we have work to do. There are hurdles we have to jump over. It's a very complex transaction we'll have to deliver. Okay, enough so far. Then he ends with this. But man, I wouldn't bet against us. Dude, that's not the flex you think it is. By saying, I wouldn't bet against us coming back and having another year of this sports league after having to cut our season short by a whole event because we don't have the money and we're going to find money in the offseason. I wouldn't bet against us. Yeah, that's not really a flex. That's absolute desperation. Right? But he's playing it forward like, yeah, we got the money. If you were on solid ground, you wouldn't have to worry about putting stuff together for next year and getting money and getting backers because the people that originally backed you are now pulling out after a few years. This is not a flex.
1: Yeah, it's a difficult thing. I mean, you got to stay positive, right? Because you still have some folks funneling some money your way.
0: Yeah. Oh, yeah.
1: Not the heavy monies, but you know, you got to get in there and sell. Hey, don't bet against us. We'll be back. Man, how many managers, coaches have ended their press conferences at the end of a season with that, only to be told they're fired moments later or a week later?
0: You let me go up there and talk to them, and now you're firing me? Yeah.
1: And now I'm done?
0: We couldn't get a message to you. Like, that's how ESPN does it, apparently. Hey, so I know you're talking to everybody now. Yeah, you're done. What do you mean? You're not coming back.
1: Someone told me you were, rock climbing or something. So, I mean, the text must not have gone through.
0: Yeah, I thought it would. You know, here's the thing is that I thought I hit send, and apparently I had this sent. I had it saved in my drafts, and so sorry. Here, let me send it now. Blink. It says I'm fired. Yes. Yeah, you're fired. Yeah. Sorry about that. I meant to send that way earlier, but that's okay.
1: When you send me a text that says you had a good run, what does that mean?
0: It means they watched you jogging and they thought you had a good run. Your times came in really well.
1: No, good. My splits were pretty good.
0: Don't bet against us that this league is coming back next year. Oh, okay. Okay, I'll fully expect a full LIV Golf schedule, and all the guys will be okay with making way less money than they normally would because you don't have that kind of cash, and
1: yeah,
0: we'll go crawling back to the PGA Tour. Oh, yeah, okay. You know, and to see just really quick on this part of the headline where Scott O'Neill also said that, hey, they would like whatever the forthcoming version of the league is to be accepted into the larger golf ecosystem. In other words, hey, we're the USFL and we understand we really can't afford our way anymore. So we're suing. We want to merge with the NFL. Yeah, take a hike. Like that. Now we say, hey, we want to merge. We want to be part of what's going on. Oh, wait, but you were the Mavericks. You didn't need anybody. You had your own different thing. You had teams and people were going to come watch and they were going to watch in the CW. Now it's, oh, hey, when we come forward, we want to be, hey, accept us in the ecosystem. Yeah, beat it. Like the USFL, like the XFL, like everything else we've tried to see. Oh, yeah, we want to be a part of the not happening, man. Not happening.
1: Here is the quote. Ready? Golf certainly doesn't need another 5 years of fighting. Golf doesn't need one tour to win and everybody else to lose.
0: No.
1: We should live in a world where one group of golfers is uniquely restricted from playing elsewhere. Mm. Our goal isn't to replace or restrict any tour. Anybody want to go back and and pull out some of those quotes from The Shark when all this started?
0: I love this story. I just love this. Yeah. Hey, don't bet on us coming back, but hey, can you help us out by folding us into your league? And can we do something now? Can we make it like a big super thing? We've seen it in sports happen in the past where new leagues have been folded in. You can do that for us, right, pal? Huh, buddy? Buddy, pal, right? Hey, Rory, you'll say good things about us, right, Rory? Rory? Right? Oh, no, Rory's not. No.
1: Tell you what, if you have any proprietary, you know, algorithms or data in terms of performance or whatever. We'll talk about it. But much like Mark Walter trying to sell off the TV sides, you are going to get nickels compared to what the in theory value is.
0: Exit out by DeFresca. Exit.

0: Swollen Dome, Jason Smith, Mike Harmon, live from the Fox Sports Radio studios. Now, to that NFL story I promised, Friday night, got the Steelers and the Jets. We got a couple of games tomorrow night, got three games Friday night. Steelers-Jets is a big one, obviously. Maybe seeing Cade Klubnik for longer. We talked about him last hour. Mm-hmm. No Aaron Rodgers in this game. Surprise, surprise. And I'm not going to let him play against the Jets when they don't have to.
1: Four snaps.
0: Mike McCarthy making the decision today saying, hey, Will Howard and Drew Aller are going to get all the snaps, right? These are the two guys that are going to play for us on Friday against the Jets. They're going to split the game. However they're going to split it up is we don't know yet, but these are the two quarterbacks that are going to see the snaps, Aller and Howard, right?
2: Mm-hmm.
0: And this is the right call. This is absolutely the right call. We have seen this. I talked about how much I love the Steelers quarterback room, that all of a sudden it's not just year to year. We're trying to get by a quarterback after Roethlisberger and bad decision after bad decision, because Mike Tomlin doesn't want a quarterback that's going to challenge him in the locker room or be a strong personality, because he had too much of that with Ben Roethlisberger. So let's try to make it work. Let's try to make it work on the cheap. Let's go Russell Wilson. Let's go Justin Fields. Now let's go with Aaron Rodgers. But now they have a great quarterback room. And to be honest, and to think about this, is that Mike Tomlin, I've always said what a great coach he is, right? He's a great coach, and now, you know, enjoying time in the broadcast booth. But wow, you have to look at what the Steelers have done just under Mike McCarthy to solidify their quarterback room in just a few months, not for just this year, but for the next few years. You watch the way both those guys played last week, and Drew Aller's a guy that was way underdrafted. He fell victim to the fact that Penn State was bad last year. They had to fire their head coach, and he got hurt. This is a kid coming into the year that had a first round grade. And the main reason he dropped as far as he did was because he got hurt and Penn State stunk, right? That is not a red flag. The Steelers quarterback room is now set. Will Howard already getting more responsibility than he had all last year. And I think you have to look and say, would this happen under Mike Tomlin? It would not. It would not. You would not see any of these rookies getting chances. It would be all about Aaron Rodgers, and Rodgers going to make it work, and he's going to do X, Y, and Z, and you wouldn't see either of these guys brought along.
1: You'd have more reps from Mason Rudolph.
0: You would get tons of reps. Mason Rudolph would be playing well, because Mason Rudolph's not playing on Friday either. Mm-hmm. Right? He's sitting out. Mike McCarthy knows quarterbacks, man, and that's the one thing, and that's the one position the Steelers had not been able to figure out after Roethlisberger, right? Roethlisberger comes in, Tomlin inherits him, and has a great run with the Steelers. But once Roethlisberger retired, didn't get the quarterback position right, tried to go cheap at quarterback, tried to have the quarterback be a necessary evil, because Tomlin was not up. He wanted to play football like it was 1986, right? With couple of strong running backs, throw when we have to, play great defense. We're going to win like Bill Parcells did with the Giants in the 80s and the 90s. But now in one off season, Mike McCarthy has remade the Steelers at quarterback to the point where they are set for this year, and they are likely set for next year. One of these guys is going to start for them next year, probably Aller, because he's got the little bit better pedigree, flashed a little bit more with even less reps with the team than Will Howard has had. But it doesn't matter. You have both of these guys now who may battle it out next year. But suddenly, in one off season, you have a coach that knows quarterbacks. Look at what he's done to the Steelers quarterback room. You feel the best about the Steelers going forward than you have in years, because it's not going to be a yearly, what do we do at quarterback now? Are these guys going to work? Are these also Rans going to work? Are these guys we got on the cheap going to work? I don't know. Now you invested in the position in the draft. Don't have to invest highly in the draft all the time. Don't have to always draft a guy in the first round, but you have to invest. You have to figure something out instead of just drafting a guy and playing a little bit and then moving on from him. But Mike McCarthy, again, the guy knows quarterbacks, and look at what he's done. This Pittsburgh Steelers quarterback room is the envy of a lot of teams in the NFL, because they put it together in one offseason. You have the veteran. You have the guy that's going to play this year. If you have to play one of the young guys, that's okay too, because clearly they look like they can handle it. If not, they're both on a great upward trajectory to play for the team next year. And now a guy like Mason Rudolph might be available via trade, might be able to grab a fifth or sixth round pick for him going into the season. If you like both of these guys, you can't carry four quarterbacks. Suddenly now the quarterback position with the Steelers is a strength, and you haven't been able to say that in a long time.
1: Yeah, I mean, we go back to Kevin Colbert into Omar Khan, and you're not beholden to that damn streak anymore. Right. Mike Tomlin's gone. He's in the broadcast booth. So no longer do we have to play the, all right, you got to go at least 9-8. or 8-8-1, or I mean, everybody's a failure, which limits what you're doing, right? You kept trying to put Band-Aids on the quarterback position, even in the final years of Ben Roethlisberger.

0: Roethlisberger because you were putting a lot of band-aids on him to get his ass upright and under center. But you look at the years afterwards, like you had pretty damn good rosters, skill position players. They always had another young wide receiver coming up, all of that stuff, good run game, strong defense. But you never had the quarterback to give you the thrust and push it to that next level. You were good enough because the defense kept you in games. And now we look at this next iteration with what Omar Khan in the post Aaron Rodgers and Mike Tomlin era. You're going to have two guys to battle it out with great college pedigree. Again, we watched one preseason game, and everybody wants to crown him, but you got to like the show is when it is, and the game gave us at least a couple of data points to go, all right, maybe he's going to be okay. Could it all fall apart Friday? Sure. Who knows? But when you're looking at a team that was trapped in a certain identity, we've been talking about identity a lot, right? Lakers and the Bus family go on down the line, that one squad after another. But for the Steelers, that was it. They don't have to worry about any of the past iterations of the Mike Tomlin world. It's a new team and a new philosophy, and maybe Mike McCarthy will get a little more credit for what he's done in the past by the successes of these guys heading forward.
1: Exit Abata Fresca, exit Swollen Dome. Jason Smith, Mike Harmon live from the Fox Sports Radio studios. Let's find out what's trending right now in the wide world of sports. For Martin Weiss, who just got a text from Rob Parker, is everything okay?
2: Everything is okay.
1: Okay.
2: Between Rob and I.
1: All right, very good.
2: May not be the case for the Los Angeles Dodgers.
1: Uh-oh.
2: Let's see, All right, so they're going to go to extras now after giving up two runs late to that tied with the Colorado Rockies. Well, I guess the Rockies are going to review this as well. They should. It's two outs in the bottom of the ninth inning, but it's 4-4 right now. If they reach conclusion of this, see if we're going to extras or see if the Rockies will have a man on first with the two outs, I'll let you know if they get that by the end of this update. Rest of the baseball games done for the night. The Astros with a 3-2 win over the Angels. White Sox shut out the Cubs 3-0 at Wrigley. Giants edge the Guardians 1-0. Phillies extend their win streak to 6 with a 4-1 win over Miami. Rays hold off the Blue Jays 7-6. Ben Rice hit his 34th home run of the season as the Yankees beat the Orioles 5-3. Pirates hit two ninth-inning home runs to walk off the Tigers 4-3. Cody Clemens with three RBI. Twins beat the Braves 6-4. Swept that three-game series. Nolan Arenado had a bloop broken bat single to drive in the game-winning run in Boston as the Diamondbacks win 7-6. And Mets yo over the Padres 4-2. WNBA news. Dallas Wings rookie AZ Fudd will undergo arthroscopic right knee surgery next week. Will miss the remainder of the 2026 season. In NBA news, Cavaliers, Nuggets, and Clippers have agreed to a trade. Peyton Watson going to Cleveland, Max Strus going to Los Angeles, and Denver receiving a 2031 Cavaliers first rounder, a 2032 Kings second rounder, and Peyton Watson will sign a four-year, $88 million deal to join the Cavs, including a player option and a trade kicker. Two injuries for the Commanders. Running back Rashad Wright hurt his hamstring. He's been out the last few days, not considered serious. Defensive tackle Johnny Newton tore his pectoral. This is considered serious. He's out indefinitely. Tampa Bay Buccaneers and defensive tackle Vita Vea agree to a one-year, $30 million contract extension. Cornerback Trevon Diggs and Seattle Seahawks have agreed to a one-year deal. Tyler Biadasz, the starting center for the Los Angeles Chargers, will be out indefinitely after hurting his ACL and other parts of his left knee. And Colts tight end Tyler Warren, Athletic reporting that he appeared to injure his groin in practice on the 18th. And, yep, that'll be Rockies with one on and two out in the bottom of the ninth inning. Dodgers, but they've tied 4-4. Fellas, back to you.
1: Thanks a bunch, Martin. Jason Smith, Mike Harmon live from the Fox Sports Radio studios. Yes, you just heard Martin say a big NBA trade tonight. We got Rick Bucher coming up in about 40 minutes to break it all down. But you want a big hot take on who the biggest loser of this trade was? We got that for you coming up next right here. 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
15: I'm Dan Patrick, and this is Above the Noise. Scottie Scheffler has become a dominant force in golf. That even a season this good can somehow feel disappointing. The world's number one enters the FedEx Cup playoffs, sitting atop the standings with 11 top 10 finishes. Scheffler ranks among the top players in almost every major statistical category, but he has just one victory. Now, that doesn't mean he's fallen off. It just shows you how incredibly difficult winning on the tour can be. Winning a PGA Tour event requires 4 days of elite play. And even the best player in the world can run into somebody who is simply better than them that week. Scheffler has spent the last few seasons making dominance look routine. This isn't easy, and it's not a step backwards with only one win. If anything, this season is another reminder of how ridiculous his recent run has been. We've become so accustomed to Scheffler winning that a season with 11 top 10 finishes and a number one ranking feels like a step back. I'm Dan Patrick, and this is Above the Noise. 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
6: 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You'll find today's full show and a best of version posted right after we get off the air. So a big trade in the NBA tonight, a 3-team trade. We got Rick Bucher coming up in about a half hour, going to break it down for us. 3-team trade between the Cavaliers, the Nuggets, or 4-team trade between the Cavaliers, the Nuggets, the Clippers, and the Wizards. The big players moving in this, the Cavaliers get Peyton Watson from Denver, the Clippers get Max Strus. Right, Wizards get Trey Mann, some picks, other picks going. Yeah. These are the big
8: names. I saw this initially, Jason, though,
6: yeah,
8: my text came through as Clippers make big trade. So you know what I thought? It finally was done.
6: Oh.
8: Hey, Kawhi's finally gone. It finally got consummated. Now,
6: No.
8: Strus,
6: no. Come on, man, come on. Now look, that Strus is good. You know, 3-and-D guy
8: player
6: for the Clippers, right? Good.
8: Mm-hmm.
6: But the Peyton Watson thing is what really is eye-opening, because for the Cavaliers, this is a great move. He is a young, ascending wing with a lot of potential, and I get why they wanted him. You've heard for the past few weeks that, boy, the Nuggets can't pay him. What are they going to do? And now we know where Peyton Watson ends up. And it's a great move, because now maybe the Cavaliers can beat the Knicks one game in the playoffs, right? I mean, it's a big move.
8: Oh.
6: Too soon on that?
8: Becky buddy? Hammond, what say you?
6: Too soon on that? But the biggest thing is, here are the Nuggets, who are in a win-now mode. Their 4 best players are over 30, right? Including Jokic, right? They're all going to be over 30. And they're in the second apron, which not a lot of teams want, but they're already into that. And you know Jokic wants more money in a year, right? Because you know that team in Greece is going to go, hey, Nikola, come play for us. Ah, we'll talk to you in a year. We'll talk to you in a year. You know he's not going to take less money. But you have an aging core with the Nuggets. You have an aging core. What do I say all the time? You're not going to win a title when you're built around a bunch of guys in their 30s, right? You can't do it. You can have a guy or two. You can't have everybody be that way. And this is where the Nuggets are. They need to keep young, ascending wings like Peyton Watson, but they couldn't keep him. And instead, they get a first-round pick back in return. Now, that's great. They get an asset back. That's awesome. But this is a guy who spent 3 years, you know, improving year to year. He had, what, 4 30-point games last year. Like, you've heard a lot of his name the past couple weeks. And this guy's going to wind up being really good for somebody because the Nuggets can't keep him. That's the biggest thing to come out of this trade, is that I scratch the Nuggets from being a title contender anymore in the NBA. I think their era is done. And I think just like we say with the Bucks and with Giannis, hey, he won his title, but he wasn't going to win a bunch because you're not going to get the free agents to go there. You're not going to build a dynasty in Milwaukee. I think it's the same thing in Denver. Jokic got his title. That's all he's going to get. All they did was get worse today. They got worse, and they're in a win now mode. They lost a great young ascending player, a wing who's going to be able to do so many different things. And now they're going in as a worse team tomorrow than they were today. And they didn't do anything in the offseason because they can't, because they're stuck money wise. They didn't run their program the way they should. They didn't pay the guys the way they should. They thought, well, we have Jokic. We just need a couple of guys who can make it work like it was in the early aughts, right? Like when the Miami Heat had their 3 stars and a bunch of guys getting paid league minimum. Well, can't do that anymore. And the other teams in the West are all young, and they're great, and they're going to be young for a while. The Thunder are going to be young for a while. The Spurs will be young for even longer, right? The Lakers even got younger in the offseason. All of these teams, now they know that this is

0: this is the next iteration of how we're going to move forward, and we're doing it in strength. And the Nuggets are saying we're trying to hold on. Well, I get it when you try to hold on with Jamal Murray being 30 and Jokic being 31, but you need to have players that are going to help these guys, and you don't have any kind of depth at all. Like, I see the Nuggets and I go, I don't know if they're even a top six team next year. I really don't. And when you get to the playoffs, can they even win a round? Are they even going to be okay enough with enough stamina and enough health to be able to win the first playoff round, whoever they play against? Because you know the top of the league is going to be those teams that I just mentioned. So, I look at the Nuggets and I go, yeah, it was great, but their era is over. This Jokic era of dominance, and maybe the Nuggets become this big force in the Western Conference, that's not happening.
1: Curious to see how much the odds move. From earlier today, they were 11-1 to win the West. That is third best behind OKC and San Antonio, plus 145 and plus 160, respectively. And then you have Minnesota, the Lakers, the Warriors, the Rockets are the next four teams after Denver at 11-1. So you're looking at the second apron being so restrictive. You talk about the Jokic contract. Well, Murray's only got 2 years left on his deal too. So you're talking about a complete overhaul, seemingly in the offing here. You can't really do anything except move some money around, stretch some things out. We've already heard Kroenke talk about what could be the worst disaster scenario of needing to trade Jokic. He put that out in the universe a year ago. Sounds like the universe heard him as you get to this. I mean, losing Watson's huge. The guy, 23 years old, and still on the come. So, you're in a difficult spot now because you got to convince your superstar either to spread his money out over and extend to give them some cap relief, or just wear it for a year.
0: Hey, Nicola, just want to let you know. Did you see what Jalen Brunson? Oh, no interest. Oh, okay, all right. So I wanted to bring it up. Because, you know, taking less money. No. Don't walk out. We'll bring up you taking. How about we give you more money? Let's give you more money. Let's find a way to give you Kawhi Leonard type money. How are you at planting trees? Can you plant trees?
1: Well, they asked if James Dolan introduced Jalen Brunson to anybody along the way. That would be my response.
0: Pablo Torre, all of a sudden, Pablo Torre woke up and just said, oh, wait a minute, there's a new story out there for me to go get. Pablo Torre's going to find out. There goes Pablo Torre. Exit out
1: by the God, it's his music.
0: Exit Swollen Dome. Jason Smith, Mike Harmon, live from the Fox Sports Radio studios. Coming up next, the most incredible moment of the night in sports. I still don't understand what happened in one big Major League Baseball game. That's next. Jason and Mike, Fox.
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9: And I'm waiting to see Jordan Love be consistent. You know, there's been pockets where you go, wow, you know, Caleb with another year with Ben Johnson. You got some weapons there. I would probably put the Bears over the Packers, at least not right now. Yeah, Paul?
6: It did feel like the Bears lived on the edge too often. And I don't know how sustainable that could be in another 17 games.
9: Yeah, I brought that up with Washington. Jaden Daniels' first year, I said, that's not sustainable.

0: you're not going to be able to win all of those games on like last plays, last minute. Then they had the injuries, because I didn't think they were going to make the playoffs last year. But even if Jaden Daniels doesn't get injured. Yes, Mark.
1: Is this last call for the Lions as far as being a Super Bowl contender? Because to me, they're up there with the Bills and the Ravens as, oh, we got to get there.
0: Yeah, but I got everybody under contract here. I got Gibbs, Amon-Ra St. Brown, Aiden Hutchinson, Penei Sewell. So I've got guys under contract here. So I would give them maybe 2 years with this window. But yeah, it feels like it's a window's closing just a little bit here. Yes, Mark.
1: Is it weird to me that I feel like they're in a win-win situation? Like, if they don't get to the Super Bowl in 20 years, Lions fans are going to look at them and look how good we were for this stretch of time.
0: I don't know if that's a win-win, because they haven't had this hope. And all you have the game. You're going to win the game against the Niners. You're going to the Super Bowl.
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10: Big time trade in the NBA as the Cavaliers, Nuggets, and Clippers have agreed to a trade. Peyton Watson goes to Cleveland. Max Strus goes to the Clippers. The Denver Nuggets receive a 2031 Cavs first-round pick, a 2032 Kings second-round pick. Peyton Watson will get a new four-year, $88 million contract with a player option and trade kicker in Cleveland. Cavaliers will also send Trey Mann to the Wizards. Commanders running back Rashard White hurt his hamstring, but is not considered serious. Commanders defensive tackle Johnny Newton with a more serious injury. He's torn his pectoral. He's going to be out indefinitely. The Los Angeles Chargers starting center Tyler Biadasz will be out indefinitely after injuring his ACL and other parts of his left knee. And also Colts tight end Tyler Warren left practice after injuring his groin. In Major League Baseball, the White Sox shut out the Cubs 3-0 at Wrigley. Ben Rice with his 34th home run as the Yankees beat the Orioles 5-3. I'm Martin Weiss.
6: Welcome.
2: Jason Smith.
6: Oh, oh, oh.
2: Mike Harmon.
11: Evangelize.
2: Yeah, them.
11: Rhyming and stealing in a drunken state, and I'll be rocking my Ron.
12: This is the greatest show. 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
1: Jeez, oh, Pete.
0: The Dodgers just finished off their sweep of the Rockies. Kike Hernandez with the save. No, I'm just kidding.
2: Wow.
0: The Dodgers have swept their ninth series this season. That is most in Major League Baseball. Tanner Scott closes it out for the Dodgers. In the end, he's going to wind up being their closer for the rest of the regular season and the playoffs. Don't know what's going to happen with Edwin Diaz, but he's been their best reliever. Comes in with the automatic runner on, does not allow the runner to score. Dodgers win it 6-4, a game which they gave up the lead late. And now maybe things are a little bit better with the Dodgers, but then again, series with the Rockies, things tend to get better when that happens.
3: Well, that's how you get, you got to get some, get healthy games mixed there in. It's like playing Syracuse football.
0: Oh, stop with that. You know, just, you know what? You go jump in the lake.
3: Well, I mean, look, I mean, you've got the extremes. Because the Mets are playing good baseball. You can't even bag on them now.
0: Yeah, I know. All we needed to do is have the season lose all hope and meaning. And now we're playing well.
3: No, that's it. I mean, Pete Alonso also hit his 29th home run in a losing effort today, 5-3. But 29, nice.
0: Well, here's the thing. And I'm glad you brought up Pete Alonso. And I'm not being facetious, but I'm glad you brought up Pete Alonso. Because something happened tonight in the Orioles-Yankees game that I still can't understand how it happened. I just know that the Yankees were the beneficiaries, and they wound up winning the game. The Yankees were tied 3-3 with the Orioles in the seventh inning. And no, there's no Pete Alonso. This is not a Mets thing at all. No. The Yankees tied with the Orioles, 3-3 in the seventh inning, and Alonso hits this towering drive to left field to give the Orioles the lead.
4: Pete hits this deep to left field, hooking down the line. It's in the corner, and that one is just foul. They're calling it foul. Alonso can't believe it. He's at first. Greg Albernez out of the dugout asking for an immediate review. Alonso walking back to home plate. The entire Orioles team leaning against the railing or out of the dugout. It was the third base umpire and crew chief, Will Little, making the call. It's the most dramatic moment of the night, and you wouldn't know it from Will Little.
0: No holds barred in Moscow. Yeah.
1: Jeez, oh, Pete.
0: So they review the home run. Everybody seems to think it's fair. And they come back, and they rule it foul. They say they can't tell where the ball went over the foul pole, went past the foul pole. Every replay I have seen, it is pretty clear this is a fair ball. Like, I mean, it's not even close. Now, the foul poles are now bigger in a lot of stadiums. They look like big oil derricks. Like, and in Baltimore is one of those. But every replay I've seen, like, this is pretty easy to see this is a fair ball. Like, I can't believe there's any discussion about it. And you come back and say, we can't tell? No, it looks, I see the angle right down the left field line. Like, this is a home run, and you know I feel it, because do you think there's any part of my being a Mets fan that wants to give another home run to Pete Alonso? No, I don't want that at all, especially on a day where we find out Jorge Polanco is going to be out for the year. Okay, I don't want that at all. But this was a home run. Like, there, I mean, I don't even, it doesn't even seem like it's something where I can say, well, maybe here, maybe this, it's not. For them to say they can't tell where the ball went past the foul, like, oh, come on, man, really? I don't know that you need to see that. I don't know if there's any bit of discrepancy on it. This looks like it passes the foul pole, and it looks like it hits the seats in fair territory. I don't know what anybody's looking at with this. I'm absolutely stunned that this was not a home run.
3: Some theoretical of it all is it would have been easier to make the call if, quote, the ball hadn't been hit so high.
0: Oh, too high for a home run. Too high.
3: It appeared to tower above the foul pole at one point. Alonso, what I was told, in order to overturn a call, you need to have two camera angles to confirm it. But the best view, the only view that really shows the ball fair foul, is the one down the line, but no other angle is available. So they rule it foul. Umpire obviously called it foul initially. It is what it is. Chris Bassitt, who is the starting pitcher there, it was a 3-3 game at this point during this play. Quote, that we don't have the technology in place to actually say, hey, this was fair or foul, is literally crazy in 2026.

0: crazy.
1: Yeah.
2: We have technology for everything.
3: And asked about it further. He goes, because it would cost money.
1: Yeah, yeah. It's more human monies. But that's the thing is, I don't know that you need any of that. I really don't. I don't know that you need any of that to judge that this ball was a fair ball. Like, if you put 50 baseball fans in a room and said, okay, look at the replay of this and tell me if this is a fair ball. 50 out of 50 would tell you it was fair. It was a home run.
3: Did Jeter hit it?
1: I don't know how it was called foul.
3: Yeah,
1: to begin
3: no
1: with.
3: Idea.
1: I don't know how to begin with it was called foul. And I'm sorry, if you and you know what? If you can't see where it is because it's too high, then you can't make that call on the field.
3: You
1: need to go to Secaucus and say, okay, you need to make this call because I couldn't see it. You can't call it foul because that's the big thing that I go back to is that, oh, so you didn't see it because it was too high, but you saw enough to make the call on the field. Like, I mean, because it's not a play where the ball is active, right? Because it's not a play where, hey, you have to make a call because there's a runner on second who could be rounding third. It's a ball down the line. That I get. This is either it's a home run or a foul ball. So I am more than okay if the umpire said, you know what? Couldn't tell. We got to go to Secaucus to find this out, right? I think that should be something that umpires should be allowed to do in the moment to say, hey, I'm calling for my own review for it because that would only make sense, right? When it's a dead ball situation, when it's a dead ball, you're not have to worry about number of bases, someone getting somewhere like a home run. Okay. It's a pretty important call. Let's get it right. And boy, you really don't want to look bad, but they look terrible after this. Like, I don't know that I could trust replay. Like I see this and I say to myself, man, I really want a 30 for 30 on, forget about the NBA because I mean, who knows? They're just all insane when they look at replays and don't want to call flagrants. God, that's just crazy. But I really want to see what goes into a Major League Baseball overturning a replay. I don't need just to see the wide shot of the people standing over the machines with all the lights on. Like it looks like a casino floor in Vegas. Like, no, I want to go in. What do you see? How can you explain this to me that this is a foul ball? How can you explain this is a foul ball?
3: Really? That's definitely an explain it to me like I'm a 5-year-old moment. Like, I've watched the replay numerous times, and you can't convince me that's not a home run. But the old rule of thumb, never let it go to the judges.
1: Yeah. It's your fault, Pete. You should have hit it about 10 feet more to the left.
3: That's it.
1: Then you'd have a home run.
3: Because he absolutely murdered that baseball, too. But it was too high. It's like straight out of Major League. It's too high.
1: The fact they called that a foul ball, right? The fact they called it, I'm like, come on, man. You got to be kidding me.
3: Just hit the button on your little belt, right. You know, like you got a utility belt like your Batman. Hit the button and call to New York saying, I don't have it. It's okay. I'd rather you do that 100 times than get a couple of calls wrong. I mean, this is bad.
1: And it makes me not have confidence in the replay system that this is a call that can get made. Like I look at this, you want to have confidence in the product, right? Confidence, you know, in anything you buy or a company when you buy stocks. Like I have no confidence that the replay system works after this.
3: Well, but that's the other thing though, right? We get deeper into it. You've got all the prediction markets. You've got all your betting partners. You've got all the stuff. You don't have enough camera angles in these stadiums. Like, to Bassett's point, like, what are we doing? What are we doing? I'm quoting you now.
1: What are we doing? What's
3: like,
1: going
3: it's asinine that you don't.
1: What are we doing?
3: You know, because Alonso went to the deep dive of, you know, hey, pylon cams and all of those kind of things. Talking about is like, I don't understand how we don't have this. And it's absolutely true, right? You're printing money. We've seen some financials. If nothing else, baseball's real healthy right now because we know what that revenue split is to the worst of the teams when we talk about the luxury tax and everything else. Like, you are absolutely printing money. You can't get a couple of cameras. They don't cost that much.
1: Yeah, no, not
3: and
1: at
3: as
1: all.
3: As long as your security, you know, you have cameras on the cameras, no one's walking out with them, so you're okay.
1: I mean, don't worry about it. We're going to keep these cameras, man. They're not going to grow legs.
3: Just secure them properly. I mean, I don't know what your concern is, that people will find out just how flawed things are in the process. I mean, are you watching one of the reality shows instead of reviewing the tape? What'd they say on the field? Said it's foul? Okay, it's foul. No, don't pick him. He's a jerk.
1: 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No idea. Sorry, Pete. Hey, I had your back for all those years.

0: the Mets. I have your back now. I'll go back to not having your back tomorrow. But I had your back for this, man. I had it. 100%. Now, we got Rick Bucher coming up in a few minutes. All the big NBA news, the big trade tonight, more reaction to the Lakers and the Buss family. But this story we haven't gotten to yet, and just because I think this is so interesting for a couple of minutes, the news broke late tonight that AZ Fudd, the WNBA's Dallas Wings, number one overall pick in the draft this year, is going to miss the rest of the season due to a knee injury. And it's something that has bothered her off and on for the past few years. And she's going to miss the rest of the season. Now, AZ Fudd has had a decent rookie season, right? Not an incredibly great rookie season. She's had a decent rookie season. And, you know, two thoughts on this. One is that, boy, it makes you really wonder what kind of stress a player is put under, because the bad timing for the WNBA to be playing when it does, where you have somebody playing 40 games over the course of a few months, and then after a month, they're going to play another 40-game season. Like, that's a lot. Like, that's a lot of stress to put on somebody. Sure. And you wonder, you know, how much of the knee injury was exacerbated by it. Now, she's had the bad knee. Stuff has happened before. So, okay, you know, that's a question coming in. But from a basketball standpoint, right, we always like to go back and look at drafts and players that go 1-2 in a draft and say, oh, if, you know, if they had taken Greg Oden over Kevin Durant, Kevin Durant over Greg Oden, like all that, right? We do that 1-1 and 2. And you think about the WNBA draft this year, that AZ Fudd goes number one overall to the Dallas Wings. And I know that you can have the aspect of it of, oh, well, she and Paige Bueckers, their relationship, and it's a close call, and she's a great player. So yeah, you pick her number one. But man, you see Olivia Miles, who could wind up being the WNBA MVP. You know, I disagree. It should be either Caitlin Clark or Asia Wilson, but she could win the WNBA MVP as a rookie. She's been absolutely phenomenal. And what it would be for the Dallas Wings if they took Olivia Miles number one overall, right? Like, just think about that, where you're talking about setting up a team and setting up a backcourt and what things would look like. And man, like that could be a 1-2 conversation that we have, like we have Peyton Manning and Ryan Leaf, or whatever 1-2 conversation you want to have going forward. Because you could say, yeah, AZ Fudd's a good player. She's had a solid rookie year, and things are looking up for the Dallas Wings, and that's great. Mm-hmm. A couple of high picks, but man, Olivia Miles is keeping the Minnesota Lynx the number one team in the WNBA. As a rookie, she's coming in and she is this dominant. Like, wow, like that's a decision that's changed the course of a league so far.
1: Yeah, you get into the decision making and what's behind the scenes in terms of keeping your stars happy and the prospects, and taking nothing away from her as a player. But you're also talking about, you know, past knee injuries. You talk about a month between the seasons and ramping right back up. Like all of that, that load certainly comes into play here as you're discussing where you're at. But the revisionist history already, as you're talking about an MVP and certainly Paige Bueckers, headline maker in her own right. What, she's top five, top six, in terms of MVP consideration, at least at last look, maybe drifting a little bit, of late. But yeah, for Olivia Miles, it's just been a charmed season, which makes it, you know, that much more exaggerated. And we've seen more the last couple of weeks because, Fudd hadn't played since what, August 5th, I think was the date, right? So you're talking a couple of weeks, and the only stories that have made the headlines, not when she getting back on the court, were all about the relationship and when and how and whatever else. Like that's been the bulk of the headlines that have found my timeline.
0: Exit, how about a Fresca? Exit, Swollen Dome, the Jason Smith Show with Mike Harmon live from the Fox Sports Radio studios. Got more basketball on the way with Rick Bucher, his reaction to the big four-team trade tonight. What's next for the Buss family and the Lakers? What's next for Kawhi Leonard and the Clippers? Keep it right here. Rick, always a must listen. Jason and Mike, Fox Sports Radio. 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
1: I've had sex with him like 50, 60 times on camera.
0: On camera. Big day in the NBA. We got the continuing on with the Mark Walter Lakers bus family drama. What's next for Kawhi Leonard? Now, will this trade ever go through? And speaking of trades, what about the big trade tonight? A four-team trade in the NBA. Look, we led the show with it. Cleveland, Denver, Washington, the Clippers. The big particulars in this, the Clippers get Max Strus, and Peyton Watson goes from Denver to Cleveland. There are some winners here. There are some losers here. To break it all down for us, nobody better than Fox Sports 1 NBA insider extraordinaire Rick Bucher. You can follow him on Twitter, at Rick Bucher. Host of the On the Ball podcast as well. And I assume, Rick, your next On the Ball podcast will be, have the Cavaliers done enough to be able to beat the Knicks in one playoff game in the Eastern Conference? That's going to be the topic of the next On the Ball.
2: There you go. And the Cleveland Cavaliers closed the gap. Not completed it, not overtaken it, simply narrowed the way in which they're going to lose to the New York Knicks.
0: There you go. I mean, look, hey, winning one game, it would be progress for the Cavaliers, right? I mean, they get the best player in the trade, it'd be progress.
2: Oh, Jason Smith with the Cheshire Cat's grin is just, it's another world to live in. I'm having an out-of-body experience right now. Goodness gracious alive. And there's not a damn thing we can do about it.
3: No, there's not. And Rick, yesterday he attributed Becky Hammon getting thrown out of the Aces game to her frustration still mounting over Jalen Brunson's dominance.
2: Are you saying that as if I should be surprised? I'm thinking about the price of gasoline, and somehow that is tied to the fact that, it took us too long to accept that the New York Knicks are who they are, and now we're being punished with higher gas prices. I think we can pretty much add anything to it.
0: I like that. Higher gas prices, blame the Knicks. Oh, okay. That's great. Yeah. That's awesome. Yeah.
2: There you go.
0: The economy, blame the Knicks. Blame the Knicks for everything.
2: Yeah. You know what? If you people had just gotten on board with Jalen Brunson and electrical vehicles sooner, all of this would not be happening right now.
0: Oh, the EVs, it's all your fault. Now, look, the big thing for this trade for me, right? Look, the Cavaliers get a good ascending wing, and Peyton Watson's a guy that's been rumored out there because the Nuggets couldn't keep him. But, yep. Rick, I look at this and I go, I don't know that the Nuggets can win anymore, right? They're in the second apron. All their best players are over 30. They couldn't keep one of their best young ascending players, and they're a worse

0: did that very thing. And it's a result, in this case, I believe, of a hard cap, where the idea of rewarding your players that won you a championship, particularly if they're not young, and thinking you can run it back, does not appear to be a recipe that is successful when it comes to the NBA in this day and age. I mean, we've had 8-9 different champions over the last 8-9 years, and so I think that's what the Denver Nuggets have run into. The Golden State Warriors ran into essentially the same thing. But the flip side of it is, I don't know that this necessarily gets the Cleveland Cavaliers any closer to a championship, because I don't know that Peyton Watson, while he's certainly talented and they're adding talent, that is a big contract that they're giving him, and he doesn't really solve the problem that they have, which is, who is your go-to guy at crunch time? It's still going to be a 6'2" two guard in Donovan Mitchell. And can he do that for 16 wins in the postseason? That has been proved to be a little bit beyond what his capability. He's a great player, but he doesn't have that physical advantage that allows him to force a team to completely adjust its offense, which then opens up things for other guys. And so I see this addition, and it makes Cleveland better, but I don't know that it makes me feel like they're any closer to winning a championship.
1: Leaves James Harden is maybe the odd man out, but more importantly, how will Max Strus work alongside Kawhi Leonard in Los Angeles?
0: Yeah, if that's ever going to happen. He is rejoined, I believe he rejoined Darius Garland with the Clips. So the Kawhi Leonard situation, I don't know where it's an interesting dynamic here, where we have ESPN reporting that there were no ramifications and there's no, you know, there's no smoking gun. On the flip side of that, we have the NBA of all people going, wait a minute, you didn't get that right. That's not true. We're not going to tell you what's true, but that's not true. I mean, it is a very sticky situation, because ultimately, is there enough there to know that the Clippers were circumventing the cap? There's no question about that. Kawhi Leonard was receiving funds in a variety of ways that attracted him to the Clippers, that without them, I don't know that it would have happened. And, but on the flip side, what they did is not that different from what a lot of teams have done in terms of introducing players to opportunities to make money outside of their player contracts. That happens a lot. And I think the Clippers have said, this is not, you know, an unusual thing. They are right on that. The distinction is, there's a paper trail here that at least connects the franchise with Kawhi and outside interest. It doesn't connect Steve Ballmer directly, and that's been the Clippers out. And I don't know about you guys, but that seems like a pretty weak out. Like, Ballmer, there's no indication that Ballmer directly put the funds into these relationships. No, but let's not be stupid here. You introduced him to these various entities, and was he doing any real work for them? Was he in any way, an endorser? Like, is Kawhi Leonard out there like, hey, buy yourself a Jumbotron like Daktronics and put that in your living room? I mean, if you guys saw that commercial, I missed it. That would have been a good one too. So it's a matter of, you know, obviously they found ways to pay Kawhi Leonard or get Kawhi Leonard revenue above and beyond what he was making as a player. That by definition is cap circumvention. So it comes down to semantics, and it comes down to the fact that if they pulled the rug on Steve Ballmer, then I dare say Steve has the wherewithal to say, okay, well then let's pull the rug on a few other teams, because the potential of doing that is out there.
2: Rick Bucher, NBA insider, our guest, Jason Smith, Mike Harmon, live from the Fox Sports Radio studios. Okay, from the Clippers to the Lakers. 10 days ago, the Lakers get sold. Mark Walter is now.

0: liquidating a lot of things. He wanted to get out of the Lakers and Dodgers TV contract. So there's a lot of problems Mark Walter is having. And then enter the Buss family, who decide we're going to sell the rest of our shares. Jeannie Buss says, no, this is not legal. And she's now fighting them to sell their shares. This has been kind of a story, Rick, the last week and a half. Throwing everything into this, the Mark Walter part of it, the Jeannie Buss fam, the Buss siblings not getting along with this and pushing each other out. Like, what's your big takeaway of what you've seen now over the course of the past couple of weeks?
1: Well, the number one thing is, where is the new ownership on Jeannie Buss when it comes to Jeannie Buss? Because the one thing that she fought tooth and nail for is to remain the representative with the Board of Governors under Mark Walter for at least the next 5 years, which then I would think, you know, she wants to retire. And I do know that, and I would say for me to think of the Lakers without a Buss involved feels like it's a completely different Lakers organization. It just feels different. And I appreciate that Jeannie wants to still be in the business of basketball. That's where her heart is, because we have a lot of owners who have come into this deal that are essentially fans. They've bought their way into being a super fan and having relationships with star players in a way that they couldn't in their other businesses, no matter how much money they made. And so I appreciate that she has that fight, but whether she's going to win that fight or not, whether she has any hope of holding on to still being a part of the Lakers franchise, is really going to come down to the backing of the new ownership. There's a way for them to manipulate this so that Jeannie, all the other Lakers, or all the other Buss family members can cash out, and Jeannie can still retain a place and a piece of the Lakers. But outside of that, if it's just, hey, hands off, you guys deal with this, I would imagine that Jeannie is going to fight it the way she has everything else. But I would expect that it's going to be a very difficult and lengthy battle, and she's going to be on an island. And at some point, the question is, what are you fighting for? Because if the new ownership isn't on board with you continuing to be part of this, then you're really not. All you're fighting for is a piece of the team, and what she's always wanted was to have a role with the team on top of it.
2: Speaking of being on an island, we haven't heard from the WNBA commissioner for a while. And I don't know if you noticed this, Rick, but players are really starting to get chirpy about it, saying we need leadership. You've done podcasts on this at Rick Bucher, where you find him in the Twitterverse. You talk about the different voices surrounding the WNBA in terms of product promotion and examination, and wondering, you know, why it's the outer sphere that is harshest as opposed to, you know, glad handing and everything, the work commissioner's done at the end of the year. Does she get saved? What happens next?
1: It comes down to I know that from the NBA side of things, and this is the difficulty. I mean, we think of Kathy Engelbert as the commissioner of the WNBA in the same way that we think of Adam Silver as the commissioner of the NBA. That they're not equal. The WNBA is under the umbrella and under the authority of the NBA. The NBA, it's not every WNBA team is owned by NBA owners, but all the NBA owners collectively own a percentage of the WNBA. So they really are sort of this shadow overlord. At the same time, the WNBA, for the first time, made money. The bottom line is that the owners up in the NBA owners who control and have the authority over the WNBA have never really cared that much about the WNBA because it doesn't make any money. And so that's the difficulty here in Kathy Engelbert being the commissioner. It's, I don't want to go so far as to say she's a puppet, but she really doesn't have independent authority to make decisions. And

0: So the players are looking for, like, who are we really dealing with here? Who they're really dealing with is Adam Silver and the NBA owners, but they don't have a direct line to talk to them and negotiate with them. So they're talking to an in-between who doesn't have a whole lot of authority to say anything definitive. And that's the issue with the WNBA at large. I would like to see, because I think the WNBA has a lot of potential that's being left on the vine. I think that if the NBA owners approached handling the WNBA the way they do the NBA, first of all, Kathy Engelbert wouldn't be there any longer, without question. There wouldn't be a question. She would have been long gone because she's had a number of PR gaffes. There's been a number of things that she's badly mishandled. But because there's this sort of, okay, so who would we get instead? Who's going to be the in-between? The NBA hasn't moved on and hasn't been aggressive in making the most out of the WNBA. Maybe that changes. Maybe this is just growing pains because suddenly it is worth something. Suddenly it is making money. But until that happens, then the WNBA is going to continue to have all these problems. I mean, just think about some of the things that have happened with players, some of the reactions, some of the things being said and done that under the NBA would never, ever happen because they have a certain code and rules and things in place where they're like, we're not going to do that because that impacts the way we're perceived. There's none of that with the WNBA. It feels kind of wild westish. And I think that at this point, it's valuable enough that they need to get some guardrails in place to protect it from itself. And until they do that, it's really Kathy Engelbert is just she's a symptom of a bigger problem.
1: He's on X at Rick Bucher. That is at Rick Bucher, FS1 NBA Insider, the On the Ball podcast. Rick, as always, buddy, appreciate your time and insight, my friend. Enjoy the rest of the week. We'll talk to you next week.
0: Landry
1: Shamit,
0: yo.
1: Landry. Thanks, Rick. I should say that if you, I would not mention the world champion Knicks as much as I do if he had Landry Shamit on his podcast. I mean, he could do that. Maybe do it. Sure.
2: I like that every week he ends with a different secondary Knicks player.
1: Yeah.
2: Once upon a time, it was Brunson, yo, but now he's too celebrated.
1: Yeah, no. You wait till we get to like Knicks of the past. Like, He starts running in with guys. Hey, Roy Williams, yo. All right, thanks, Rick. Appreciate it. Let's find out what's trending right now in the wide world of sports from Martin Weiss. M-Dub, what do you got for us?
3: You guys are just talking about the NBA trade that has gone down. Peyton Watson going to Cleveland. Max Strus going to the Los Angeles Clippers. The Denver Nuggets will receive a 2031 Cavs first-round pick and a 2032 Sacramento Kings second-rounder. Peyton Watson's now going to have a four-year, $88 million deal in Cleveland. That includes a player option and a trade kicker. Some NFL news and notes. Commanders had two injuries reported today. One not so serious. Rashad Wright hurt his hamstring. The other one more serious as defensive tackle Johnny Newton tore his pectoral muscle. He's out indefinitely. Vita Vea and the Tampa Bay Buccaneers have agreed to a one-year, $30 million contract extension. The Seahawks have signed Trayvon Diggs to a one-year deal, and Los Angeles Chargers starting center Tyler Biadasz out indefinitely after injuring his ACL and other parts of his left knee. The Athletic reported that Tyler Warren, Colts tight end, left practice early after appearing to injure his groin, and running back Myles Gaskin announced his retirement. The Dodgers swept the Rockies with a 4-6 win in the 10th inning. White Sox shut out the Cubs at Wrigley 3-0. Giants with a 1-0 win over the Guardians. Phillies extending their win streak to 6 with a 4-1 win over Miami. Rays hold off the Blue Jays 7-6. Ben Rice with his 34th home run as the Yankees 5-3 over the Orioles. Pirates with two ninth inning home runs to walk off the Tigers 4-3. Twins with a 6-4 win over the Braves. Cody Clemens with three RBI. Nolan Arenado with the single and extras to beat the Diamondbacks. To beat Boston as the Diamondbacks win 7-6. The Mets beat the Padres 4-2. And number one of our pick, AZ Fudd, will undergo arthroscopic right knee surgery next week. She's going to miss the remainder of the season for the Dallas Wings. Fudd had been averaging about 13 points a game. Fellas, back to you.
1: Thanks a bunch, M-Dub. And thank you, Miles Gaskin, for 2021 in fantasy.

0: I appreciate that. That was a really, really good year. Jason Smith, Mike Harmon live from the Fox Sports Radio studios. Already a huge injury in the NFL today. May take one team from, hey, they can do some things, to they can be really surprisingly bad this year. Who is it? That's next, Fox.
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3: If you didn't hear this, perhaps not. We have the audio tape rather than me pretend to be Baker Mayfield.
4: I've been told I'm a franchise quarterback. It's been said publicly from ownership down here. And so to not have a deal done is very disappointing.
3: So Mayfield announced that all contract negotiations are OVER. That's over until after the 2026 season, saying neither he nor his agent will revisit talks unless the team properly recognizes his value. Here's the deal. Baker Mayfield, who cares? You can say you're the franchise quarterback right up your tuchus. It doesn't matter. Right? You should know that. It doesn't matter. When they actually pay you the proper amount, that's the moment you know that that's legit. But let's be honest. Most of life is just a series of unappealing offers.
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0: Higgins suffered a torn ACL.
1: Working all week.
0: He is out for the season. Got hurt Tuesday during the Texans joint practice with the Raiders. Ran a route in the end zone, fell awkwardly during 11-on-11s. It sucks. It's one of those things that just happens. And, you know, best of luck to the guy. Again, you talk about a young ascending player who they were counting on to have a huge role this year, right? 2023 draft pick last year was really good, had a really good springboard type year where you say, okay, he had this kind of year in 2025. Wait till you see what he does in 2026, right? He was going to come in as the number two receiver behind Nico Collins. And now the Texans are in trouble because Collins is terrific. Not the sturdiest of guys behind him. They're hoping Tank Dell, who is fantastic when he's on the field, but 3 years in the league now, Tank Dell can't stay on the field. They don't have enough weapons. And this is a team that struggled at the end of last year with the best defense in the NFL. And if they just had competent quarterback play, or if they had competent weapons at the end of the year, they'd have been in the Super Bowl. The defense was that good. And CJ Stroud absolutely killed them the last couple of games last year. Like, luckily they were able to win the first one in the playoffs, but man, he was absolutely awful. And for the Texans, every year we think, okay, they're good. You know, they had the big bounce back, D'Amico, Ryans. They're going to wind up winning the division. The Texans are the class of that division. I'm telling you, Mike, this is one of those teams. Every year we get a couple of teams where we are surprised that we thought they were going to be this good, and stuff just happens to them, and they're not any good. It's hard for me to see the Texans being a really good team this year because CJ Stroud needs weapons around him. He doesn't really have them. There's not a lot of guys to get excited about on that team, and Higgins was going to be that young ascending player, that number two wide receiver that was going to mean so much. And now who knows what they're going to have, right? Like, this Texans, as good as the defense is, man, you're only going to carry defense, only going to carry you so far. I can't believe they brought Stroud back after last year, but they did because, you know, they want to make sure before we move on from the guy that he peaked as a rookie. Right. So I really thought they'd move on from in the off. They would find a way to move on and get a new quarterback, but they didn't. And now they are in a lot of trouble. I'm telling you, the Texans are one of those teams where everybody thinks they're going to be really good and they have the young talent in the defense. But wow, after today, this is a crushing injury for them.
2: Asking the questions, right? Every time someone gets hurt anywhere near Santa Clara or San Francisco, it becomes a substation question. For years, we questioned the training room and the methods and madness of the Chargers and Ravens. The hell goes on with the receiving core with the Texans? And I know it's bad luck, but it's frequent. It's consistent. Uh-huh. Nico Collins missed time last year. You got Tank Dell coming back once again and trying to get back in. Now you lose.

0: Higgins, you have Dalton Schultz. You did upgrade your running back position by bringing in David Montgomery to go alongside Woody Marks, who was pretty strong at, in parts of last year. But the rest of the receiving core, you're looking for Hutchinson to make a big run up. 26 catches a year ago. Noel there. I mean, you don't have tried and true guys. I mean, I guess you're looking at the wire. I mean, we just watched Keenan Allen go to a division rival. He signed in Indianapolis. They're plus 380. Jaguars at plus 245. Titans all the way out there, plus 800. And the Texans at plus 110, still the favorites. But that's going to be a lot of the Stroud two-step and trying to win field goal kicking competitions at this point.
1: Yeah, I mean, look, Higgins coming into the team last year, he was unheralded a bit out of Iowa State, but he proved that, okay, this is a guy that's really going to break through. Like, you saw the good year he had last year. He's going to break through. Right? He had 6 touchdowns last year, 500 yards receiving. The rest of the guys are just Jags, right? And the rest of the guys, I mean, you talked about, hey, they're going to throw. None of those guys scare anybody. None of those guys, hey, we have to worry about coverages and rolling guys around. Like, none of those guys scare you. Even running back, they're just guys, right? The rest of the wide receivers, just guys. I don't know if there's anybody out there, but if I'm the Texans, at this point, I have to say we got to do something bold. We got to find a wide receiver that can come in here the rest of camp, learn the playbook, and we can hit the ground running, because you can't go in with this situation at wide receiver. You got to find somebody who might be available, that might be a little bit high priced for whatever reason, who could be, for whatever reason, a team looking to move on from. Because trust me, the Texans, you don't want to try to fix this at the deadline when you're 4-6, when instead you could maybe be 6-4. You got to try to fix this now.
0: Yeah, it's a tough one run. I mean, you got Davis Mills back there as well, your backup. He was 3-0, 5 touchdowns against a pick. Only 58% completion percentage, but we can't quibble about such things right now, can we? We just need competent quarterbacking.
1: Exit out by the Fresca, exit Swollen Dome. We got more NFL on the way, other big stories from the day in training camp. But coming up next, you are not going to believe the latest twist in this Lakers ownership story. 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
8: I've never watched a WNBA game from start to finish, but I am intrigued when I'm clicking on things on social media where it's like, ooh, a debate about trans in the league, or ooh, Sophie Cunningham got clotheslined, and oh, Gabe Angel Reese was saying this about Caitlin Clark. Like, I will click on that. Call me a little gossipy, but I will click on that, but I'm not watching a full game. So I do think that there's something to be said about leading with drama and those salacious headlines in the WNBA, because I feel like it's getting the eyes that league would never have got otherwise.
9: And be honest, we're taking the bait. You know,
8: I'll take the bait.
9: Oh man, security made fans cover up their shirts, the pro and anti-trans shirts that people were rocking at the Dream Fever game. Right. You know, that's stuff that stands out, and we talk about it, so we're also guilty of that. But before we move on, I did have a stupid question. Based on that, and they're saying security dropped the ball.
8: Security!
9: They posted security! A lot of these fans on the Jumbotron. Yes. and security was like, cover up your shirts, and it became a story, right?
6: Yeah, I think they're making the, they're stepping in it, and they should just, like, they don't know how to handle the spotlight.
8: It reminds me when I was in sixth grade, and they made

0: me cover up my Bart Simpson
1: That's
0: t-shirt.
1: What I was going to ask you. Had that
0: I'm
1: ever
0: Bart
1: happened
0: Simpson.
1: Wow.
0: Who the hell are you? And I couldn't have a shirt that said hell on it.
2: Because hell was a dirty word.
3: I know, the game itself was an overtime. It was a good game. Like, it was an overtime game. And then people just get all, they get all fixated on this stuff that happens off
0: but
3: the
0: court. Nobody's
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0: Sam, remember when you had to turn your Big Johnson t-shirt inside out?
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9: 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Lakers are being sold to Josh Kushner and Bob Iger. 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
14: The Cavaliers, Nuggets, and Clippers have agreed to trade with Peyton Watson going to Cleveland, Max Strus to the Clippers, and Denver will receive the 2031 Cavs first round pick and 2032 Sacramento Kings second rounder. Peyton Watson will sign a new 4-year, $88 million deal to join the Cavaliers, which includes a player option and trade kicker. The Cavs also sending Trey Mann to the Wizards. Commanders defensive tackle Johnny Newton tore his pectoral muscle. He's going to be out indefinitely. Colts tight end Tyler Warren left practice early. The Athletic reporting he appeared to injure his groin muscle. And running back Miles Gaskin announced his retirement. In Major League Baseball, the Dodgers swept the Rockies 6-4 win today in the 10th inning. The White Sox shut out the Cubs at Wrigley 3-0. Rays hold off the Blue Jays 7-6. And Ben Rice hit his 34th home run as the Yankees beat the Orioles 5-3. Martin Weiss.
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17: 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But, Harm, so Tyshirt and I were just talking a couple seconds ago. We're talking about the premiere of Lanterns, right, which came on HBO Max on Sunday night. Fantastic, right? Kyle Chandler. It was such a different take, superhero. It was really, really impressive. And Tyshirt said to me, all right, if you could have any superpower, what would you have? And I said, well, everybody picks flying, but I hate flying, so I would not pick flying. I would say instead, I would want the ability to be immortal. Like no matter what I did to myself, I would stay alive. Look, I could do that. And I could win money at bar bets. Watch this. I'm going to cut my arm off. No, I'm going to be fine. Don't worry about it. No, you're going to die. No, come on. Let's pony up. I could do this. Ready? Go ahead. Do it. Oh, see? Yeah, I told you I'd survive. All good.

0: Yeah, no, that Faustian deal, I'm done. I mean, you could make a lot of money. Hey, watch this craziness. Won't kill me. I bet you it will. How much?
1: I bet it will. You're going to lose that arm. I'll get that. Yeah, you're going to lose that arm.
0: You know what, though? I may be without the arm, but I ain't dying. outside... And the shot in the stomach is the most painful thing that can happen to you.
1: You're hurt real bad,
0: but you're not going to die.
1: Steve Zahn keeps saying that non-time time machine. You're going to lose that arm. You're going to lose that arm. Okay.
0: I'd like to be able to manipulate time.
1: Oh, okay. Sure. Sure. Yeah, but then.
0: Because then I could do a Bill Murray Groundhog Day kind of thing and... Because yours, eventually, you know, everybody that you really... I mean, I guess you just keep making new friends as they die.
1: Yeah, that's what I would do. Yeah, just go on and see how everything turns out. Like, good run next. I'd be on board with your manipulating time if I was a bigger fan of the multiverse in MCU.
0: I think Marvel ruined it for you.
1: Yeah, I'm really not. I'm going to go back in time and this and now. Cap goes back, and would I go back in time to dance with Agent Carter, and then I get to come back?
0: Agent Carter? Hell yeah.
1: But then any experience you want, you know, oh, I can go back and manipulate it and make it bigger, and who knows what that's going to happen, and maybe Sam winds up being Captain America. I don't know, man. I think the MCU ruined that for me.
0: I get to turn back time repeatedly to go back to Haley Atwell. I'm okay.
1: I don't know that there's anything in any of your timelines that would let you go back to Haley Atwell.
0: Today, no. But you know, tomorrow's a new day.
1: So you're more like Tom Cruise in Edge of Tomorrow. How many times have we tried this? 150 times. You die every time. What? Yes, every single time. We've done 150 times. This is the furthest that you make it. What do you mean? Right here. This is the furthest that you make it. You've never made it further than this.
0: Well, there's always this quote. Matt Damon, he's done this interview, answered the question like this a few times, talking about Tom Cruise and his big, you know, the stunts that he does. It's like, well, they bring in the stunt coordinator. And I say, this is what I want to do. He goes, nope, not going to do that. And I was like, so I talked to the next stunt coordinator. And eventually it becomes he's going to do it. But he goes through a few folks along the way who tell him there's no chance in hell this is going to be insured and available to go. So I talked to the next supervisor.
1: I just keep going from guy to guy. That's all it is. That's all.
0: Well, it's the old A. If you keep asking enough people, eventually you're going to have someone agree with you. Or you ask enough dentists, eventually one's going to be that fifth dentist and isn't going to agree with you.
1: I had a teacher in math class that explained that when I was in, I still remember this, Mr. Hecker was his name. He's seventh grade. And he said, you know how they did that commercial with 4 out of 5 dentists recommend Crest toothpaste? Well, how? He goes, they wave a $100 bill in front of the first dentist's face and say, hey, do you recommend Crest for everybody? The dentist says yes. Then he realized they got to have one guy saying no. So they wave a $100 bill in front of him and say, you don't want your patients brushing with Crest, do you? No. Okay. 4 out of 5 doctor. We're all good.
0: Everybody else let the chips fall where they may.
1: he was a fun teacher, Mr. Hecker.
0: Sounds like it. And boy, did he teach you about probability and gambling?
1: No, actually, how to influence
0: people, wave $100 bills.
1: I'll tell you this real fast. One of my best lines I ever had as a kid in sixth grade, and this is maybe now when I think back, I go, I knew I was going to be someone who spoke for a living when in sixth grade, was he was a really fun teacher, and we all had a test on a Friday, and he was absent, like he was sick that day. So we had the test from the substitute teacher, and something was wrong with the test, and we had to ask questions about it, and the substitute teacher didn't know. So we turned the tests in, and we talked about it after, and nobody in the class really understood this one question or this part. We go, oh, that's bad. Mr. Hecker would have known. So Monday, we tell him what happened. He goes, okay, let me think about this. Let me look at the test and we'll see. Well, I'll see about this tomorrow. Okay. So he comes in on the next day. He says, all right, here's what I've decided to do. And again, he was a fun teacher. He goes, I'm going to ask each of you individually if you want to retake the test again. Okay. If you want to retake the test again, you can, or you can take the grade that you think you got on this. And we're like, what do you mean? He goes, well, you can either take to retake the test or take the grade you got, depending on how you think you did. We were like, okay. So he asked the first person, you know, going down the list, you know, hey, what do you want to do? And then retake the test. I'm like, wow, this is crazy. He gets to me and everybody in the class had said, I'm going to

0: retake the test. And when it came to me, I go, you know, I remember doing pretty well. I didn't have that big a deal. Like, if I get it wrong, like, well, what does it mean? Like, I'm going to get like a, like, I won't get 100, but I'll get close to it. I'm like, yeah, I think so. And I don't really feel like studying for it again. So I just said, I'll take my grade. And everybody looked at me like, whoa, Jason can take a grade. I said, yeah, I'll take the grade. He goes, you sure? I said, yeah, because I'm going to tell you your grade. You can't take it again if you don't like your grade. I go, no, I'll take it. He goes, okay, 94. And I was like, oh, okay. And then he was so mad that, you know, I said that. And then 94, he goes, you're lucky. And then everybody goes, ooh. And I said to him, I said, or I studied. And everybody goes, oh, and then he kept, then he goes on down the list. I go, wow, I can't believe I said that. When I told my mom that story that night, she goes, I can't believe you said that to one of your teachers. I go, he said I was lucky. I knew I studied. I knew I did well. She goes, no, no, I understand that, but I can't believe you said that to one of your teachers. I'm going to speak.
1: And then I told him I'll take the physical challenge.
0: Yeah, no, yeah, I'll go to the super sloppy double dare part of it right there. Yeah, no, he was a fun man. I remember that, man. That was a great moment in my life. So. The latest twist involving the Lakers and Mark Walter and now the Dodgers. We have spoken about this for the better part of the last week, that Major League Baseball needs to intervene with Mark Walter because the last thing they can afford to have is a really bad optic and headline and daily stories about the way the Dodgers are being run. Are the Dodgers going to be bankrupt? Will they be able to pay their players? Is Mark Walter, what kind, is he facing prison? Is he going to be able to continue to own the Dodgers and be an MLB owner if he's got to pay out all of this money? Mark Walter, who owned the Lakers, sold the Lakers 10 days ago for $12.5 billion. He bought them 9 months ago for $10 billion. And I don't need to be an ESPN person saying, oh, well, he saw a great deal. He took advantage. No, no one buys a professional sports team to sell it 9 months later, right? You can't ignore the fact that he's being investigated by the SEC. He's got billions of dollars potentially due in payments or penalties. Mm-hmm. Like, this is a really big deal that he's got going on. So he sells the Lakers. Okay, he liquidates the Lakers. Then we brought up the story 2 days ago about how he's a minority owner in Chelsea football in the English Premier League, and he wants to get out of that. And he wants to sell because he can double his investment there. Clearly, the guy needs cash. And now today, Mark Walter, according to reports, tried to get out and get a lump sum cash payment to get out of the Lakers and Dodgers local TV deals.
1: He had a structured settlement, but he needed the cash now.
0: This local TV deal with the Dodgers that is helping to allow them to sign all the players that they do. Nobody's got a better, maybe the Yankees have as good a deal.
1: No, this is the greatest deal in the world.
0: And he wanted to get out of it, and he wanted to cash out of this. And it wasn't allowed to happen. It didn't go forward. But this is how much trouble the guy is in. This is how much he's looking to liquidate. I need some kind of money. The $12.5 billion from the Lakers isn't enough. What I'm going to make from the Chelsea to isn't enough. I got to get out of this deal here, right? Like, the NBA right now is saying, let's just push this sale forward as fast as we can. Let's move on from Mark Walter with the Lakers. Let's get to our new owners. Let's move past this, and it's not our problem anymore. But whose problem is it? It's Major League Baseball's problem, because this guy is your premier owner of the LA Dodgers, and he bought them for $2.5 billion. Now the Dodgers worth well over $10 billion. The Dodgers have been the rock stars of Major League Baseball for the better part of a decade. They have never been and had a higher profile than they do right now, despite the fact they're one of the heritage teams in all of Major League Baseball. Yankees, Dodgers, top two, right? Then you want to get to the Cubs, okay, but Yankees, Dodgers. But the Dodgers, their success, Otani, the attention on the team. Can you imagine what Major League Baseball is going to go through with every day being a Mark Walter headline? What about this deferred money to Otani? What about all of this deferred money? Can they make payments on this? MLB does not want to go through, hey, the Dodgers may have to file for bankruptcy or any crazy ass story that could come out of this. There's a lot of unknown and a lot of bad unknown that can come out of this with Mark Walter owning the Dodgers. I can't believe they haven't stepped in. I can't believe there hasn't been some sort of decision where Major League Baseball hasn't said, you know what, Mark, we're going to take you out of day-to-day operations while this is going on. You got some other stuff happening, but MLB has to get in here because this can get really bad for them. It could be bad optics. It could be a bad business practice. places. There's, again, there's a lot of unknown bet. I can't tell you exactly what it's going to be, but I can tell you certain things like that, that it might be. But the bottom line is you are looking at a lot of

0: bad, and you can't have that for your marquee franchise in Major League Baseball.
1: No, that's the thing. You're afraid of what's behind door number two. Remember, we still have that key man clause that everybody says, hey, there's no way Shohei Ohtani would exercise this. Well, that's part of the giant albatross around everybody's neck, because you're talking about the TV deals and all these monies that are flowing in internationally for all these years to come. And suddenly they could hit a giant plunger to stop that. If Ohtani and his representation decided to bail, because it's Friedman and Walter, well, and Walter being excised. Now, the TV deal for the Dodgers, estimated $5 billion, when you're talking about what could have been had. You're talking about another billion or so for the Lakers deal. And that's pennies on the dollar, right? When we're talking about the remaining 12 years or there, what is it, 12 or 13 years left? I think it goes to 2039 in terms of what was there. So I'd love to hear that negotiation. I'd love to see the offer sheets going back and forth on that. It's like, I need to get out now. What else you got is called? What else can get you out of these loans? Well, we got that TV deal.
2: What else do we got? What can we sell? I mean, we can have a yard sale.
1: I drove past a pawn shop today, and I watched a guy unloading his car, hopeful to get a couple of bucks for whatever was in that giant box of stuff he was doing. And that's what he's doing here. What else do I have? What else is in the cupboard? The TV deal. Let's go.
2: What else can we sell? Just start bringing stuff down out of the attic.
1: Well, I mean, he walked down, there's that hallway. If you take a Dodger tour, there's a lot of memorabilia there.
2: It's like
1: what happened to the replica trophy.
2: It's like when your family has a yard sale and you're seeing stuff getting sold and you get caught up in the fever. You just start bringing stuff out of your room going, let's sell this. I want money. Let's just sell this. That's your bid. I don't care. Let's sell it. I can get $25. Let's do it.
1: I don't need this anymore. Beat it. No, I mean, that's precisely what we're talking about, right? It's a little bit of how bad does it really go? And the larger tale to it is then the next iteration of, all right, as leagues, when you go through the vetting process, it's the old, did you really look behind everything, or did you just take somebody's word on a handshake deal? He's a swell guy. And that doesn't mean that Walter and company haven't done a good, great, excellent job. And, you know, talking about winning year after year and all of this, but it comes on a house of cards.
2: Well, yeah. Well, look,
1: it's a Jenga game at this point. It's giant Jenga, like you're at a bar.
2: I like the Jenga where they actually has a thing on the, you have to do it. Like when you pull the piece and it tells you to do something. Hey, go blank yourself. All right.
1: Sounds familiar.
2: But, you know, you bring up a good point, because you got to remember that people don't get to this level in business by being nice guys, right?
1: No.
2: By like, hey, how you doing? Come on in. Would you like a Diet Coke? Hey, let's talk about this merger. It's going to be great for you. Going to give you all kinds of money. No. People don't get to this level of business by being really nice guys. They are ruthless. They are cutthroat, and things happen that are borderline legal or illegal. Sure, this is how you get rich. This is how the rich get rich, right? It's a powerful game. I mean, it is not for the faint of heart. So yeah, you gotta know that. And I think all leagues, when they get involved with businessmen, they know that a certain amount of borderline business behavior has to be acceptable, because everybody has that, right? Everybody's got to be a billionaire. Everybody's got that. But what really separates these situations is that you really have to look at certain things and go, wow, okay, so Mark Walter just bought this team a year ago from the Lakers. You would think that there would be some sort of whispers that, hey, there might be an investigation before the NBA said, yeah, come on and own the team. Like Mark Walter buying the Dodgers back in 2012. Okay, that's, you know, that's 15 years ago. This was 9 months ago, right? Really, there was no whisper. All the investigating you did, all the vetting, all of that, there was none of that. All of this has come up, just cropped up for no reason in the last couple of months, or maybe in the last 5 days with the sale of the Lakers and now Chelsea and now Dodgers television. Maybe it's just going to sell television sets that you can show the Dodgers. Like, you got to really, you know, I look at the NBA and go, wow, that was something that maybe they should have been a little bit more on top of.
1: Yeah, you know, the milk smells a little sour before it totally curdles.
2: Milk was
1: so
2: a bad
1: choice.
2: So how long
1: ago in this process was milk a bad idea?
2: Exit out by the Fresca, exit Swollen Dome, the Jason Smith Show with my best friend, Mike Carmen. Coming up next, not one, not two, but three big stories from NFL training camps today. We got a wide receiver, and we got a bunch of quarterbacks.

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1: Jason Smith and Mike Harmon have a YouTube channel for the show. 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It's all there, plus more.
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10: I hate that song.
9: Big day in training camps today around the NFL. And I'll tell you, I'm surprised, Mike, because I didn't think we'd get this many good stories this early in camp, right? Through week one of the preseason. Generally in the last few years with players not playing and, you know, you still get the reports from the joint practices, but overall it was, wow, we're not getting a lot. No, we're getting a lot more now. And I don't know if this is more access for the media talking about 7-on-7s, being able to see 11-on-11 drills and who looks good and who doesn't. I mean, maybe that's what it is. The teams have decided to give more access, but I just feel like this year we're getting more updates and more stories coming out of each team's training camp than it's been the last couple of years.
11: As to the college world, don't talk about what you saw here. If I see any of it written up, I'll get you. I mean, I had Mike Tomlin more or less threaten me once, for something that I was watching in a drill. Just like, yeah, that won't be in anything tomorrow, right? I'm like, no, sir.
9: No, as far as you know, no. I'm not live streaming this. Antonio Brown showed me I could live stream stuff out of the locker room that you're in. Can I do that again, Mike?
11: Well, but that's the thing, right, is you've got a lot of reporters, right? It's certainly expanded. Everybody that shows up at a practice has their phone in hand or maybe something more high powered, sitting around, that it becomes, a little bit more, ubiquitous, in terms of coverage and the ability to get it out there and expose it. And I think to some degree, the NFL, it's again a bit of a contrast to the way they generally have operated. Because we don't get a lot, right? You don't get to go to a lot of practice. You don't get a lot of open, once upon a time, pretty much every practice was gone now and out. Now you're getting, all right, they had three public practices. Everything else is at the team facility where you get no information. Well, they showed them stretching and then they kicked us out. You know, those. So yeah, I think maybe some of it is a little bit of the NFL going, well, you know, we need some soft, fuzzy stories from camp. We need the German suplex. We need things of that nature.
9: Well, here are things that may not be soft and fuzzy, but they are big training camp stories from today. Number one. And I love this story from the beginning of the day because I just love the fact that people wanted to just absolutely die on a hill of a play from the joint practice between

0: this play.
1: Yeah.
0: Like the blitzer gets through. I think the middle linebacker gets through and he just pulls off him, obviously, because, you know, you can't hit the quarterback. You'd start a fight that would never end. So he pulls off and May's able to take a step up and throw it. So if you're really talking about realism with, hey, did AJ Brown catch this? Was he open? Was he not? They would have never got there because Drake May would have been on his back, right? So just understand that. But
1: yeah, it was literally one step from getting absolutely obliterated. I mean, it's
0: like,
1: right.
0: You're not completing that pass. But what I liked the most was the video of him coming out for practice, in which it's a period of time where the players from each team are getting to talk to each other, right? They're all visiting each other, all the friends talking about stuff. Like, you see this poor practice. And he goes right to the sideline, doesn't stop to talk to anybody at Philadelphia, just goes to the sideline. Now, after practice, he talked about how he's got love for everybody in Philadelphia and everything is still great. But, you know, seeing this reaction from AJ Brown, it just hit me that, boy, New England better enjoy this year, because this is going to be the best AJ Brown they are ever going to get, right? Because AJ Brown is kind of like a Terrell Owens 2.0, or like a Terrell Owens light almost, where T.O. throughout his career, as talented as he was, played for a few years, wore out his welcome, went to a new destination, didn't quite play as long, wore out his welcome, went to a new destination, wore out his welcome pretty quickly, and then was on one team every other year until the end of the year, right? Every place T.O. went to, he kind of saw his way out much quicker. So now here's A.J. Brown now on his third team. And you've seen him, okay, hey, first team, things are terrific. Things didn't go well. He needed to get out. He goes to Philadelphia. Yeah, things didn't go well. Needs to get out a little bit earlier. Now, this is going to be the same way. But it's going to be quicker in New England, because that's just kind of the MO that AJ Brown has. This is going to be the year. And I know for New England, they're sitting here going, oh man, you know, everybody thinks we're going to take a step back this year, but we just added a great pass catcher. Yeah, in theory, you did. But I'll tell you this, to say something good about New England, this is going to be the best year he has, because after the honeymoon is over, who knows what's going to happen? He found a way to be unhappy on a Super Bowl team. The number one receiver on a Super Bowl team, he wasn't happy. Number one guy in Tennessee, found a way not be happy. Sometimes you have to understand that when your location changes, whatever issues you have are still going to follow you. And just seeing how things went today, where he didn't go to talk to anybody, but he talked about, he has love for everyone, and who knows what his relationship is like with Jalen Hurts, and not like how long until AJ Brown in New England says, yeah, I don't know about this anymore. Maybe someplace else, maybe a new contract. Like, this is going to be the best year that New England's going to get out of AJ Brown. So I hope they can take advantage of it.
1: Yeah, we talk a little bit about T.O. that you brought up. I mean, look at his last couple of years. He was still very productive, nearly 1,000 yards with 9 touchdowns in his final run, 14 games played with Cincinnati. Everybody, ponder that for a moment. If you don't remember it, it did in fact happen. T.O. running around as a member of the Bengals, and then he was out of football.
0: Mm-hmm. Still, after a great year, which shows you what teams will put up with for guys, even if you're performing. And you know, you had T.O.'s numbers. Like, that's a year that anybody would take out of any receiver. The last year he had in the NFL.
1: 72, 973, and 9 touchdowns. And you look at his touchdown production, I think he'd had 3 of the prior 4 years, double-digit touchdowns, 3,000-yard seasons. Still productive, but at some point, it's the, all right, what's the replacement cost in the locker room? And I'm not even talking about contract at that point. It becomes the, what do we have? Especially if you've got a young quarterback or a team that has expectations, it can get fractured really fast. And this, you know, near dust up. I mean, it's great for us. I mean, it's no German suplex. It's not the brawl we had yesterday, but it's a fun reminder of, you know, how intense these workouts can get, the smack talking and all. But to the player himself, it's the, all right, you're battling, you know, to keep your edge or whatever it is. But at some point, your roster, you need to be able to embrace it. And if you're going to be the, you know, no man is an island unless you make yourself one, that's going to be tough for Mike Vrabel to navigate, because you still got a very young quarterback there that's trying to make his way. Great year last year, no question about it. Mm-hmm. And in theory, you've upgraded. In theory.
0: In theory. Now to the quarterbacks from today. and

0: I will tell you this. Fernando Mendoza and Cade Klubnik are on the same path, right? We told you about Fernando Mendoza. If he aces every preseason test, he's great in every preseason game, he will start week one. They're not going to postpone the future, and Kirk Cousins is going to start. Fernando Mendoza, the door is open for him to start week one. And I don't care how many Jets insiders want to get on social media and say, Geno Smith is the unquestioned starter. Yeah, Cade Klubnik can start week one. Already, Geno Smith's going to have this job not for very long. Today, great day for Cade Klubnik at practice, right? Great day in 11 on 11s through three touchdowns. Not a great day for Geno Smith. Now, Geno Smith has had his good days and bad days, but Cade Klubnik has shown that he is slowly gaining more ground and getting more comfortable and playing better and gaining more fans in and around the Jets coaching staff every single day. Now, he didn't have a great senior year, but he started a lot of games. The Jets took a great flyer on him, and so far he's been worth it. He was really good in their first game against Tampa, and Aaron Glenn has already said, don't know that much about playing Geno Smith Friday night, still with the toe injury, although, hey, the guy can play during the week, but he can't play Friday. Okay, you can hide this under, hey, we want to make sure he doesn't get hurt, he's healthy for the preseason. Okay, that's fine. But you are going to get a big dose of Cade Klubnik on Friday against the Steelers. If Klubnik has another big game, and another big game, he aces these three preseason tests, he's starting week one for the Jets. There's no way you're keeping him off the field. There's no loyalty to Geno Smith. I know they brought him in, but the desire to see him play, with him getting better and better in his first training camp, is growing off the charts, right? It's hard to not look at the guy with his number and his haircut and his moxie and what he's done so far, the most impressive way to go through all of his reads and hit the right receiver. Like, that's something you don't see rookie quarterback, even the best rookie quarterbacks, get maybe one or two progressions in. I saw him as patient as he was week one. I saw him go through his progressions and come all the way back to Garrett Wilson on a couple of plays, which were phenomenal. He can start week one, 100%. He's, again, like Mendoza, he's got to ace his tests, but if he does, there's no way you're going to keep him off the field. The desire to see him is just growing with more every single day.
1: Go and ask Garrett Wilson what he wants.
0: Nah, that's true. And, you know, hey, ask the captain, ask the best player on the team. What do you want, Garrett? I want the guy who's going to throw me the football in every play. Okay, that's Cade Klubnik. All right, that's the guy. You can tell Cade, hey, you're a rookie. I want the ball every play. Yes, sir, Mr. Wilson, whatever you say. Yes, sir. Yes, sir. I got it for you.
1: Yeah, I think, you know, when we take the two coasts and you look at what the Raiders have going on, not quite coastal, but you get my point, as we head to the AFC West, you've got Kirk Cousins for as long as he's the guy there, and then Mendoza can come along, right? You're not looking to run up in the division. You still got a long way to go, a couple of nice component parts on your offense, whatever, but you know eventually Mendoza is your guy. So if you don't have to hurry it, and you think he needs a little more seasoning, a little more time, you can do that. See what I did there?
0: Sure.
1: Or you can go, whereas you're over here with zero expectations, even though some folks are trying to put them as a dark horse wild card team, your Jets.
0: Oh, we're not going there. Come on, man. If you say we're in the wild card, we're in the run for the wild card to get Arch Manning. That's what we're really in for. We're a wild card team to get Arch Manning.
1: Okay, but just stay with me here. Nobody thinks of Geno Smith as your guy of the present or the future. Whereas Cade Klubnik is I don't know, but I'd like to see that. So you sell potentially hope to an aching franchise and fan base. And if it plays well, great. Hey, you got a guy. If it doesn't, welcome Arch Manning or insert quarterback B here.
0: Exit out by the Fresca, exit Swollen Dome, the Jason Smith Show with my best friend, Mike Harmon. Now, the final quarterback situation, speaking of the Jets, this game against the Steelers Friday night, Steelers head coach Mike McCarthy said today that they are going to split the game at quarterback between Will Howard and Drew Aller, right? Aaron Rodgers not playing, Mason Rudolph not playing. No surprise. Not going to play Aaron Rodgers, especially not against his former team, the Jets. I'm sure Aaron Glenn would dial up a couple of special non-vanilla blitzes if Aaron Rodgers.

0: is going to play quarterback. Let's do something here. Let's free up David Bailey for his first NFL sack, right?
1: Why did all the Jets players come out waving little American flags?
0: Wow, why is the Jets number one defense out there? Okay, so I get it, but no Aaron Rodgers, no Mason Rudolph, the entire game to be split between Aller and Will Howard. Mike Tomlin's a great coach, so there's a butt coming. You know how much I like Mike Tomlin keeping that team together in Pittsburgh when you're talking about trying to go forward with Ben Roethlisberger, Antonio Brown, and Le'Veon Bell. Not the easiest locker room, right? They won a Super Bowl. They got to another. He's a great coach. Mike McCarthy knows quarterbacks. And the biggest thing for the Steelers the last few years, and this was kind of NFL malpractice by Mike Tomlin, is that he just tried to go cheap at the position. Maybe because he was sick of having to deal with Roethlisberger for all those years. It was drama every single day. But look at what the Steelers tried to do, right? We're going to draft a quarterback in the first round. We're not going to really give him a chance to be the quarterback. We're going to try to go cheap. And we're going to go Russell Wilson. We're going to go Justin Fields. Nope, not working out. We're going to go Aaron Rodgers. And none of that has worked. None of that has gotten the Steelers to the next level. And more importantly, it's not solved the most important position on the field. Mike Tomlin tried to deal with the quarterback position like it was a necessary evil instead of where it is for everybody else, which is, this is the most important position on the field. I know you want to win like it's 1986. We have two big running backs and we throw the ball to the tight ends. We play great defense. That's not the modern NFL. In one off season, Mike McCarthy, who knows quarterbacks, has come in and set up this Steelers quarterback room for this year and the future, right? Rodgers is the guy. Aller is incredibly talented. He did such a great, he was one of my favorite picks of the draft. I said it at the end of the draft. He's a kid that should have gone higher in the draft, but he got hurt his senior year and Penn State stunk. So the shine came off him a little bit. I'm never going to be upset for a guy or mark a guy down in my book draft wise if he just gets hurt his senior year rather than I have a down senior year. Great pick for Aller. And look how far Will Howard has come. He was a forgotten guy after getting drafted last year. In one off season, Mike McCarthy now has his quarterback for this year and the two guys who are going to battle it out next year to be starting quarterbacks. Now, maybe it's going to be Aller because look at where he's probably a little bit ahead of Howard, despite the fact he's been there a year less, but it doesn't matter. You now have guys at quarterback that can be your future after this year. And the Steelers never did anything like this at quarterback under Mike Tomlin. And now I feel better about the Steelers' present future than I ever have, simply because the last few years it's been, well, how good can they be? Their quarterback position stinks. The best they're going to do is win 9 or 10 games. They'll get to the playoffs and they'll lose their first game. And for most teams, I'd love that. I'd love that as a Jets fan to win 9 or 10 games, get to the playoffs. But for the Steelers, they have a little bit higher standards, right? Teams like the Steelers and the Chiefs and the Cowboys, you got higher standards than that. But this was every year for the Steelers. Now I feel like, okay, Rodgers is going to be what it's going to be this year, the last year with Mike McCarthy. But going forward now, Howard's pretty good. Aller looks like he could be the best of the bunch. And now, oh, by the way, when you get to the end of training camp, you'd have to say goodbye to somebody. You can easily trade Mason Rudolph away and get a late round draft pick that you can turn into an asset or something else because you can't keep four guys. You're not going to cut anybody else. So yeah, you're going to turn that guy into an asset because of your other two young quarterbacks. I think I might like the Steelers quarterback room better than any other quarterback room in the NFL right now.
1: Yeah, you look at what they did. The old GM for many a year was, all right, you had Roethlisberger, you rode that to its end, and then it's been a consistent, all right, we've got a passable guy. Not a great guy. I mean, I guess they did take the one shot that they could fix Justin Fields. But beyond that, it's been just a cavalcade of mediocrity. And that's what you had because you were keeping the streak alive, so you weren't going to bottom out. You had a pretty good roster. The rest of your division, or at least two of the teams, oftentimes couldn't get out of their own way. And then you just had the Harbaugh-Tomlin battle for supremacy year after year. And now you finally have, for Omar Khan and company, it looks like a different lease on life, right? You've got Aaron Rodgers and what you know is his final year. You talk about the roster that's assembled. It's a winning roster. It's pretty strong. And you're not beholden to old ways of thinking, right? You've come into the new age. You've got a decent receiving core. You've got multiple running backs. You've got all the hallmarks of what the Steelers organization has always built, except now you're selling hope at the quarterback position.

0: It's just crazy, you know, to see that. Now you got two guys where there's only one job. You got to go full Dark Knight. Mm. Make it quick.
1: Exit. How about a Fresca exit? Swollen Dome. Jason Smith, Mike Harmon live from the Fox Sports Radio studios. Coming up next, we finish with a flourish. Not one, but two big hot takes coming your way next. Jason and Mike, Fox.
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17: I'm Dan Patrick, and this is Above the Noise. Scottie Scheffler has become a dominant force in golf that even a season this good can somehow feel disappointing. The world's number one enters the FedEx Cup playoffs, sitting atop the standings with 11 top 10 finishes. Scheffler ranks among the top players in almost every major statistical category, but he has just one victory. Now, that doesn't mean he's fallen off. It just shows you how incredibly difficult winning on the tour can be. Winning a PGA Tour event requires 4 days of elite play, and even the best player in the world can run into somebody who is simply better than them that week. Scheffler has spent the last few seasons making dominance look routine. This isn't easy, and it's not a step backwards with only one win. If anything, this season is another reminder of how ridiculous his recent run has been. We've become so accustomed to Scheffler winning that a season with 11 top 10 finishes and a number one ranking feels like a step back. I'm Dan Patrick, and this is Above the Noise. 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
1: Stay!
0: She had to say no to Heat, too, because she said yes to the X-Men.
2: Let's go.
0: Wow.
2: Kind of a big deal. Well, recognizing that you're probably going to get how many more movies?
0: Yeah. I had that conversation with Zoe today. She goes, I would have taken Heat, too. I said, okay, let me tell you about marketability and over the course of 15 years, what you're going to be guaranteed by taking the MCU over Heat, too.
2: Add all the Comic-Cons and conventions and autographs and photos. You're not booking a lot of those for Heat.
0: No.
2: Two.
0: Not Heat 2, Electric Boogaloo. Two hot takes to end with tonight, right? Both from the WNBA. Early story today and a late breaking story tonight. Sophie Cunningham, Indiana Fever, one of the most high profile players in the W, has made many headlines over the course of the past year. Very vocal, very opinionated with stuff both in and outside of the game. She's become a big star. Did an interview today in which she said that the WNBA needs a bold commissioner who is going to do the best thing for the players and not what's best for themselves. Wow, Kathy Engelbert, shots fired. So I've never seen someone take a shot quite like this at a commissioner, but you know, this is what we've had. Now, we've told you for a long time, this is it for Kathy Engelbert. We told you months ago, this is going to be it. They need their David Stern, someone to come in with Caitlin and Angel and Paige and Olivia Miles and who gets us to the next level, like David Stern came in with Magic and Larry and Michael. But to make it positive and like push it forward a bit, like who could that commissioner be? I'll tell you the name to watch out for, because this is someone that's going to get the players on their side. The owners can get behind, because you can't just have someone we want someone who's going to help the players. Now, well, remember, the commissioner works for the owner, and that's going to be, you know, you need somebody that's going to do both sides. But Mickey Lawler, who runs Unrivaled, already has the cachet with most of the WNBA, also runs the WTA as well, someone who is well-versed in all sides of running big sports leagues. She's going to be the one. She's older. She's been doing this now for like 35, 40 years. That if I had futures on somebody for the next WNBA commissioner, Mike, this is who I'd say.
2: Yeah, I think I'd be looking also in the commissioner's offices. Number two man who runs it all, or someone in the hierarchy there. You don't have to do much. One or two statements, maybe a public presser once in a while.
0: You just got to make sure that, okay, let's keep the conversation on the court. So when certain things happen, you have to be able to step in and be a strong commissioner. And that's because they have an absent commissioner right now. She's not doing anything.
2: No, I think that's the biggest thing, is that you just need some visibility. Mm. You know, it's the do something even if it's wrong kind of philosophy to it all. I don't have to agree with, but you can't hide. Mark Tatum was the name I almost called him Jason, just because.

0: Make him in charge. There you go. He can bring his kid.
1: The other big hot take. Late tonight, two best teams in the WNBA go at it. The Minnesota Lynx beat the Golden State Valkyries 77-66. And Olivia Miles has another huge game with 20 points, 7 assists, 5 rebounds. Did leave midway through the fourth quarter with an ankle injury. Hopefully things are okay. We'll know a little bit more tomorrow. It shows you her star power. She's the number one trending topic on Twitter right now. But just because they're both in the news at the same time, we like to talk about when a team has a choice, the top of a draft, picking the right player. And when you don't pick the right player, boy, that changes the course of a league. And you think about the news today where Azy Fudd's going to miss the rest of the year with a knee injury. She's had a bulky knee off and on throughout her career, maybe playing 40 games for UConn and now playing 40 games in the W back to back is a little bit too much. But you look at the decision they made. Hey, we'll take Azy Fudd number one overall. And I know the whole thing with her and Paige Beckers, but wow, Azy Fudd number one. What would that be like if you had Olivia Miles, who could be the WNBA MVP? You could have taken her at number one.
0: And we got odds for the Fever and the Wings. Fever, a 3.5-point dog, or favorite, I should say, on the road, 185.5. You're over under.
1: You right to the gambling. Right to the gambling.
0: Well, you know, we got to cut to the chase, man.
1: Right to it. For Mike, I'm Jason. My buddy Ben Maller's coming up next, Fox. We are Fox
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8: Every day I'm shuffling.
9: We talk about this all the time. Some people have their identities wrapped in something. Yeah. I think Jeannie Buss loves being the LA girl who became the owner. My dad was the owner and the savior of the Lakers franchise. And that's become her identity.
10: She won the battle with the other kids. Yeah,
9: exactly.
10: And her brother.
9: In the succession battle, I became the owner, or the leader, I should say, after dad passed.
10: And then they won the Mickey Mouse Championship. And so she has that on her belt. I'm just saying.
9: Yeah, like, but, and I think she enjoys being one of the few women who are owners or governors of good teams. And so I think all of that encompasses for her. She doesn't want to lose that. And with that, the larger conversation, too, Rob, is we're losing that. You've been covering baseball for 40 years and NFL, and we know what the NBA, where you had these teams who were these families. Hey, dad hit a lick. Jerry Jones, I hit some oil money. Lakers, Dr. Buss hit some real estate money. You buy a team back in the 70s, 80s, 90s for not too much. You know, sports
10: weren't what they are. Back then it was a lot. You know what I mean?
9: Yeah, but now inflation has gone crazy.
10: But at that time.
9: If you can spend $5, $10, $20 million and, $50 million, buy a franchise back, now we know where it is. But it was still family run. So when you hear stories about, I just heard some recently, Michael Irvin tells some of the stories with Jerry Jones. When you hear, of course, Dr. Buss stories of how he handled the team, you get that family aspect, the guys that are invested in that personal relationship. And business is still business, but I'm wondering, we are going to lose that. Where it's going to become absolute numbers, absolute cut and dry for a lot of these conglomerates. Where we are coming in
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6: This is Two Pros and a Cup of Joe.
11: The problem with this is the plan has all along been to have Cousins start and not force Fernando Mendoza in right away. The

0: issue is once you saw the two on the field in the first preseason game, you're like, oh, well, Fernando looks like he's a lot better. Like, stronger arm. He's moving through the progressions like you'd want to see him. He's a better athlete. He's a bigger quarterback as well. So there was just a lot of things when you watched, you're like, oh, well, this isn't that hard to figure out. All right, he was the first overall pick. Let's get this clock started on him, despite what our original plan may have been. And so instead of Kirk Cousins becoming, you know, starts the season as that veteran that's going to, you know, kind of show the young rookie the way, he now becomes an insurance policy.
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7: Big time trade in the NBA as the Cavaliers, Nuggets, and Clippers have agreed to a trade. Peyton Watson goes to Cleveland. Max Strus goes to the Clippers. The Denver Nuggets receive a 2031 Cavs first round pick, a 2032 Kings second round pick. Peyton Watson will get a new 4-year, $88 million contract with a player option and trade kicker in Cleveland. Commanders running back Rashard White hurt his hamstring, but it's not considered serious. Commanders defensive tackle Johnny Newton with a more serious injury. He's torn his pectoral. He's going to be out indefinitely. Los Angeles Chargers starting center Tyler Biadasz will be out indefinitely after injuring his ACL and other parts of his left knee. And also Colts tight end Tyler Warren left practice after injuring his groin. In Major League Baseball, the White Sox shout out the Cubs 3-0 at Wrigley. Ben Rice, 34th home run as the Yankees beat the Orioles 5-3. I'm Martin Weiss.
8: Pay attention, you just may learn something here.
9: Big. 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
11: Are we going to allow this guy to be heard by anyone who can turn a dial?
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1: Because somebody has to.
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10: Well, call it what it is, the Baltimore boner, if you will. Welcome in the beginning of another night of the Ben Maller Show. We are in the air everywhere as we bring out a collaboration of big guns, coast to coast, border to border, and beyond, on the vast and unmeasurably powerful microphones of FSR, emanating live from the salad, well, kind of the salad bar, serving up a word salad, guaranteed human, from the world-famous Fox Sports Radio studios, where we are side by side, right here, hanging out. And I know Outback John and Joanna and SoCal there and Greg, the real estate mogul in Baltimore, agree with Maller Prop Guy, Ferg Dog, and Alf, the alien opiner. This is the halfway house of the hot take. We are at the halfway house of the hot take, and that's what we're doing here. So our lead story this hour, very rarely do we start from Major League Baseball, something that happened on the field. There has to be tremendous incompetence for us to begin in regular season baseball. And sure enough, we had that, a random, lazy Wednesday night in Baltimore at Camden Yards, an AL East battle royale. And that is where the

Controversy of the night took place in baseball. Now, I don't know if you were watching this or not. You probably weren't. I happened to be watching it for multiple reasons. Some of those will be revealed at a later date. Wink, wink, nudge, nudge. However, the story here is Pete Alonso. Yeah, that guy, the old Mets guy, Pete Alonso, who appeared to hit an absolute moonshot, go-ahead dinger. And they were going crazy. The crowd was going wild there in Maryland there. Seventh inning in the game against the Yankees. But the towering drive down the left field line, it went right over the foul pole. But it was ruled foul. What? Yeah, so they went to instant replay. And after a lengthy standoff, if you didn't see the outcome, I think you can know where we're going with this. You can figure it out. The call stands on the field. So the call stood on the field, and the controversy came. The game was tied at 3 at the time Alonso hit the ball, and then the New York baseball team from the American League scored a couple times in the 8th inning. They ultimately beat the Orioles 5-3. Now, this is a big point of contention. You had Pete Alonso, who explained he was told by the umpires that baseball needed not one but 2 camera angles to overturn the call, meaning that the best down-the-line view, which clearly shows the ball fair, was not enough. He proposed that that they use NFL-style solutions, meaning like a camera or laser on the foul pole. Yeah, let's just put lasers everywhere. I want frickin' lasers. That's what I want. I want my baseballs with lasers. That's what I want. Damn right. Alonso, that was his solution. Now, the Orioles have a manager. I don't believe it's Earl Weaver or Frank Robinson. They have a gentleman named Craig Albernaz, who blasted the technological disconnect in Major League Baseball, noting that his players have ball tracking data on dugout iPads during the game, and yet Major League Baseball could not figure out whether this ball was fair or foul. And he, as he said, it's 2026. Chris Bassett, the journeyman pitcher for the Orioles, also called it literally crazy that baseball, as it is constructed today, lacks the technology to definitely determine whether a ball is fair or foul. Asked why the league hasn't fixed the problem. What do you think Bassett said? He said, because, quote, it would cost money. Well, he's not wrong. The bigger the company, the cheaper the company. Trust me. I've worked for some major companies, and the bigger they are, the cheaper they are. That's just how it is. All right, so that is a good jumping off point. Let us discuss the question. Does the Orioles replay complaint pass the smell test, or is this just some sour grapes by Pete Alonso and the Baltimore baseball team? So my thoughts on this, I've got Inspector Gadget, Fortune Cookie, and American Pickers. And we'll put all these things together, and we are about to go off on a tangent, because that's kind of what we do here. We just go off on tangents, and that's what we do. So I do the sniff test, and you smell that? Yeah, it's the greatest smell. You know what the greatest smell being alive is? The greatest smell is right after it rains. If you ever walk around after it rains, and that smell, oh, it's so good. It's just, even the trash smells good after the rain there. Or you're walking in the kitchen, there's some cookies baking. That smell of the fresh baked cookies. Oh man, that's great stuff. So that's, in this case, it was the sweet aroma of the Orioles absolutely being correct here. Pete Alonso and Baltimore just exposed a massive blind spot in baseball's replay system, which, knowing the way these things generally work, will bite them in the tuchus when we get down to the postseason. There will be a game in the late innings that will be decided by a home run right over the foul pole, and they'll be like, I don't know. We couldn't figure it out. So these calls in baseball, you say, well, that doesn't happen that often. And it doesn't happen that often. All it takes is the wrong call at the wrong time. Kind of like this. The Orioles fighting for a playoff spot. Yankees positioning in the playoffs as well. And in these days, baseball has more gadgets and gizmos and thingamajigs, and they even have a few whatchamacallits. And they've got more of those things than like Inspector Gadget back in the day. And yet, when it actually matters, the replay center in New York turns into not one, not two, but 3 blind mice. And

everyone and anyone with functioning eyeballs, even people that just are blind and heard it on the radio, know that was a fair ball. I checked with my blue ribbon panel of Inca Terror and Blind Sea Bass and Anthony in Louisiana, and they all agreed. They all agreed. But Major League Baseball, of course, took an obvious home run and overcomplicated it into a bowl of bureaucratic oatmeal. If the replay center needs some kind of congressional investigation to figure out what every man, woman, and child already knows, can you explain to me what the point of that is? Because I'm not that smart. I really don't know. You're smarter than me. You can explain that to me. And excuse me, by the way, for detecting a little pinstripe perfume when I did my old sniff test there. It makes you wonder if the laundry had been reversed, how fast Major League Baseball would have somehow found conclusive evidence right out of thin air and reversed that call. Yeah, it fails the eye test with flying colors. All right, meanwhile, now the baseball mystery of the day, and that is in Arizona, where the Diamondbacks general manager, someone named Mike Hazen, I believe is the guy's name, and he says he plans to have a powwow with Ketel Marte, the vanishing ball player, and that'll take place later on Thursday, but acknowledged that the GM says, listen, I don't really know what's going on. He essentially said, I don't have a lot of details, right? I can't share anything. It's a big mystery. That's essentially what he said. I'm paraphrasing. Hazen did say that Ketel Marte, the all-star 10-5 guy for Arizona, and he said the organization is fully committed to helping him work through his situation, although some on the internet seem to think that Marte needs to be committed to a loony bin. Now, asked whether Marte will play again in the baseball season, about 35 games or so to go in the regular season, Arizona, one of those teams in contention for a wild card spot, and Hazen would not guarantee it. The GM would not guarantee that he's going to come back, saying there are, quote, a lot of variables, although he remains hopeful that Marte will return to the lineup. All right, question. How do you decode these latest comments from the general manager of the Arizona Diamondbacks, Mike Hazen, on Ketel Marte, the AWOL player in the Valley of the Sun? So Ketel Marte isn't just in the doghouse. Urf, urf, urf. He is ready for an endorsement deal with PetSmart because he's living in the penthouse suite of the doghouse. Gets a flea bath, the whole thing. Got room service with nice toys to chew on, the whole thing. The Diamondbacks placed him on the restricted list, which in the baseball lingo means you're not getting paid. You went AWOL, and you're not getting paid. So into the night, he vanished like he was abducted by a UFO, and Arizona is treating their star player like it's like a missing UPS package. And the manager shrugged, Torey Lovello. The GM actually exposed Lovello of giving erroneous information. Torey Lovello said, well, we think he went back to Arizona for some kind of MRI. Well, Hazen said, well, he's on his way back to Arizona, which means he didn't go back to Arizona anyway. So the GM claims there are, quote, a lot of variables. Those are his words, not mine. So it's kind of like when your general manager says there's a lot of variables. It's like a mechanic diagnosing your car with a lot of noises. Ergo, you're cooked, right? When the mechanic says there's a lot of noises and I don't really know what a lot of them are, and it's just going to cost you a lot of money. Nothing screams organizational stability quite like a executive morphing into a fortune cookie when he's trying to explain what happened to the franchise player. And when leadership speaks in riddles, this is a rule of thumb. When leadership speaks in riddles, in this case, it means Marte is covered in corporate cooties. And nobody is going to touch him because they don't know what the truth is. And he's making up the truth and the whole thing. And they're treating this situation like someone left a radioactive potato salad in the fridge in the clubhouse. And it sounds like, based on reading the tea leaves here, that Ketel Marte is Dunsky's this season with the Diamondbacks. He will not be back. I'd be very surprised. You can't trust him. He's not in the bubble of trust. This

is not his first dance going AWOL. It's just not. All right, last word to the high-speed sports wire. Woo! Yes, former Yankee, my favorite former Yankee in the last generation, all-star left-hander, Nestor Cortez popped up on our radar. Nestor Cortez Jr. He's agreed to join a team in the pennant race here. Down the stretch we go. A major league contract agreed upon with the Fighting Phils. He's heading to the Delaware Valley. He's missed the entire season, the entire year here. Nestor Cortez, following off-season surgery, he had a tendon that was like pulled chicken. And that was in his throwing arm. And he had a workout a few days ago. He had a showcase. Not the showcase showdown, but he had a showcase there, Cortez. And a bunch of scouts were there. He posted a video of himself throwing off a major league style mound with a bunch of scouts around him. And then a couple days later, the deal is done. He will not join the Philadelphia baseball team immediately, so he will not be hanging out with the Philly Fanatic right away. However, Cortez will head to Single-A Clearwater, so if you're in that area, you can go watch him pitch. Philadelphia expects him to be ready shortly, as there's only about a month to go in the baseball season. All right, question. Is there some tread left? Is there any tread left for left-hander Nestor Cortez Jr. with the Phillies, or are the tires bald? All right, so after a minutes-long review of the available information, we have determined that someone there, namely Dave Dombrowski, needs to make sure they have their AAA card ready, because Dave Dombrowski is reaching so deep into the junk drawer that he's pulled out some expired batteries. There's a couple of old menus to some Chinese restaurants, and there's Nestor Cortez right there. There's also some paper clips. I don't know why those are there. Who put the paper clips in the junk drawer? What's wrong with you? Bad job by you. So, again, somebody, Dombrowski, somebody else, call AAA, because the Phillies, they are going to need full roadside assistance. Bring in a tow truck. I need some jumper cables. Obviously, I need some spare tires there, some little orange triangles to make sure that we don't get hit, the whole thing. And Philadelphia is frantically praying that there are three or four drops of gasoline rattling around the bottom of that tank here. However, you got to think these are the final fumes of the nasty Nestor experience there, as this isn't just a reclamation project. You talk about reclamation projects, this is more than that. We're talking about a month ago in the season. Guy hasn't pitched all year, coming off surgery, had a terrible year a year ago for the Padres and the Brewers. And so this is like an episode of American Pickers where Dombrowski's driving the back roads out in the boondocks around the country, and he finds this rusty thing, and he's got this thingamajig, it's kind of rusty, and it's in the back of the barn, but it's actually the second barn, which is the original barn, not the new barn. That's the old barn way in the back that goes way, way, way back. So he went to the second barn, which is in the back, not the new barn, and he saw this rusty thingamajig, and he grabbed it, and he hopes it's secretly valuable when he gets all the rust off. Yeah. Unfortunately for nasty Nestor Cortez, his signature October moment, which made him my favorite Yankee of the last generation, is permanently hanging in the Dodgers wing at the Louvre. Coming right out of the bullpen, game one of the 2024 World Series at Chavez Ravine, serving up a spicy meatball to Freddie Freeman and the first ever walk-off grand salami in World Series history into the pavilion in right field at Dodger Stadium. And this move, a textbook example for the Philadelphia Phillies, adding Nestor Cortez, of being on a wing and a prayer. It definitely is that. Well, this is definitely the Ben Maller Show, if you would like to be part. You can join us right now, 877-99-ON-FOX. That's 877-996-6369. If you'd like to be part of the live radio program, as we will mix in baseball and some other random things. We are doing it live. It's a live talk show. Is it true that an NFL player was recently injured doing charity? What? There's no way, right? You can't. I mean, how do you get injured doing charity?
You know what I'm saying? Well, did it happen?

0: happen? Is it true? We'll get to the bottom of that, and we will do it next. However, it is the A blockity block block block, and it's a block party, and our favorite part of the hour, the most important part of the hour, the live read. Let's find out what hour it is right now.
1: Number one.
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0: 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And a programming note, this is an interactive experience. It does not have to be. It can be whatever you want. You can sit there like a lump and not do anything and just eavesdrop in like a stalker. Or you can participate, and there's a couple ways you can do it. You can call me and say hello the old-fashioned way, the OG Ray. And how do you do that? Well, you call up at 877-99 on Fox. That's 877-996-6369. Eventually your call will get answered and you'll be screened, and then you'll go into the system, and then you'll be on the air, and then you'll talk, and then everyone will react to you, and then that's it. And then also, if you want to hide and use a fake name and create a second identity, like Ferg Dog and Alf have done, and Maller Prop Guy, you can do that. Just get a fake avatar, a bogus name on X, and follow the Ben Maller account. That's at Ben Maller, and you can be part of the show that way. You can also say hello to Lorena, FSR Tech Queen.
1: I'm here, Bill.
0: Don't talk to me. And Koopa Loop at A Bronco Fan. That's A Bronco Fan. Your comments will be used against you. Not can, they will be used against you in the court of the Maller Militia. So please, please do not take this lightly. This is a very serious thing here, the kangaroo court of the Maller Militia, and that's just the way it is. All right, to see, what do we have? Supermarket Steve, who has RSVP'd, he will be

0: My mom used to make them. You know, her birthday today, so since she don't make them anymore, I have to go buy them. Yeah, my mom turned 88 today.
1: Oh, happy birthday to your mom. That's wonderful. There you go. You're very lucky your mom's still with you. That's great.
0: But I just take it in, holler at you. Since you told me you're a pumpkin pie guy, then I don't do pumpkin.
1: All right. Well, I've disappointed you. I've let you down. you will no longer enjoy the show as much because
0: No, we're going to enjoy the show. Got to keep calling in. Just got to keep checking up on Lucky Tony. See what's going on with that.
1: All right. Again, for all the affiliates, we believe there might be some bamboozling going on. Our lead investigator right now from aisle 3 at the grocery store in Memphis is he's indicating, and this is just an allegation at this point from Big Daddy. Just an allegation. It needs to be investigated. Yeah. All right. Well, thank you. Thank you, Big Daddy. There you go. The great Big Daddy. checking in.
2: He's the daddy.
1: Well, how about this story from the NFL? No good deed goes unpunished. So the Washington Commanders are a football team with a lame name. The team formerly known as the Redskins. And it turns out that their running back, one of their running backs, Rashad White, on the injury report, he's missed a couple of days of practice. Not a game, practice. And the theory is that the reason Rashad White was out was not because he got hurt, twisted his ankle in practice, or got a concussion. He took part in the ALS Ice Bucket Challenge. The Commanders participated in the act of charity. And this was a couple days ago to honor the NFL running back Chris Johnson, who CJ2K, who was diagnosed with ALS and did that interview with Michael Strahan, and real bummer of a story there. And the video shows Rashad White, the Washington football player, jumping up as ice water is poured on the players. And guess what happened? Yeah, it turns out to be a slip and fall accident. He slipped awkwardly on the wet pavement while wearing slides. He was apparently wearing slides. Yeah, and so it chatters. He looked perfectly healthy before the ice bucket challenge and then missed the next 2 days of practice. And so you connect the dots and you don't have to be some kind of highfalutin investigator to say, well, these two things are connected. Those that were watching the event said that White apparently suffered a groin strain.
3: Those are the worst. You ever pulled your groin?
1: This is not an ideal situation. No. The guy, he signed a one-year deal for $2 million. He had been with Tampa Bay for a while, and there you go. So the Ice Bucket Challenge. So we'll see if he comes back right away, or that's all for him. I'm sure it can't be that bad, can it? Slip and fall? Will there be a workers' comp claim? The video has gone viral. If you're blind, it's going to be tough to see it, but for the rest of you, you can check it out. And it's like, whoa, wait a minute. Is that the moment? Is that the moment of reckoning? Ferg Dog writes in, says, you and Lucky Tony should take your act on the road. You guys are hilarious together. Ferg Dog, you're one of my lead investigators. You should not be acting like that. You clearly seem compromised. Bad job by you, Ferg. Again, Big Daddy believes there's some serious shenanigans going on with Lucky Tony, and we need to investigate whether or not Lucky Tony is actually using some kind of voice modification, and this whole thing is one giant ruse. We need to get to the bottom of it. We must do that. Let's see, what else do we... let's take another call. Let's say hello to... let's go to Blind Scott, who's on the north end of Boston. Hello, Blind Scott. Welcome.
4: Hey, what's up, Ben? Yeah, it's pretty busy today. My mom been coming by the past couple days. She bought me 14 grams of blueberry pancakes and spent like $600 on all these caffeine drinks. I got 3 lawyers right now. I got a disability lawyer, a housing lawyer.
1: Hey, Scott, what do you...
4: I have.
1: Why do you sound like you're out of breath?
4: Oh, because I was just in the bathroom, actually, when you took my call, but now I'm back in the living room. I'm on the couch now.
3: You know, I do a

0: lot of things in the bathroom, but nothing causes me to breathe like that.
1: Well, because of my tooth. My mom's actually told me to tell you guys she's been coming over. So then my mom told me she wants you to believe everything I'm saying. And she doesn't like that you're not believing what I'm telling you. And
2: I don't believe anything. I don't believe anything you say. I think it's all shtick. It's all bullcrap. All of it. Every single thing.
1: Again. And you didn't know I got real high that time, and I ran into the street. I got hit by a truck that was parked. I ran into the back of it. And when I hit the ground, I got knocked out. But when I woke up, you know what I thought? The first thing came to mind. I thought I was dead, but I was like, man, I'm still really high. But then I was like, I wish Fred Toucher took my calls more times, because he, you know, dude, you wouldn't believe these guys. Like, they won't hear this. So, like, they don't take my calls that often. They pretend I don't exist, but you can hear, like, the feedback coming from the back room into the radio where they're, like, laughing, you know, in the background, you know? So it's like crazy radio trick. I know so much about radio, like these big radio shows. You can hear the producer, if you listen really closely, talk into like your phone. So I know some pictures. What you have asked about you, people say that you're deaf. Like the cheese lady said, it's hard to talk to you when you're on the radio because no one can hear. You can't hear them. You know what I'm saying? Like one other thing too, this Roberto guy, he's been listening again. He's off for summer vacation, man. That guy, people like miss him when he worked on the show. Like, but he's not one to be missed because he's
2: not one to be missed. That's not very nice.
1: No, we didn't like him that much because he was Mexican, you know, and Dodgers.
2: Okay, thank you, Scott. All right, thank you, Scott. I think the meds are kicking in there, Scott. Thank you. All right, Jesus. Sweet. What is going on?
3: Viva Mexico.
2: What the hell is going on? We've taken three calls. We had the first call was Lucky Tony, who all of a sudden sounded like he was 16 years old in the middle of that call, or maybe 14 years old. Then we go to Big Daddy, who wants us to activate the Mueller Investigative Bureau. Well, he didn't say that. I said that. But he's claiming that Lucky Tony, the first call, has been a voice actor or using some kind of voice modification. And now we just took that call from Blind Scott. Is there anyone normal? Is there anyone that is somewhat normal who is willing to call in? Anyone? Anyone?
0: Please.
2: I'm seriously
0: anyone
2: questioning.
0: Anyone got sports talk?
2: I'm questioning my life's decisions here. My life's work is this stupid show. 877-99 on Fox. That's 877-996-6369. Time now for the Who Am I game. And I am a pitcher that has the highest earned run average in Major League Baseball since back on May 17th. Among all pitchers with at least 88 innings of work over that span. Again, I have the highest ERA in Major League Baseball since May 17th. Among all pitchers with at least 88 innings over that span. Who am I? That is the question. The answer, if you know it, at Ben Maller. We'll get to it, and we will do it next.
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0: on Fox Sports Radio. We roll on here, just getting the party started, and we'll try to forget what just happened here. You didn't hear it, I didn't hear it, didn't happen. If you didn't hear it, and I didn't hear it, and nobody else heard it, it didn't happen. Yeah, I know. Pretty wild and pretty crazy. Well, as if Vegas wasn't weird enough and this show wasn't weird enough already, we're all involved here. The next Maller meet and greet will be in Las Vegas, Nevada. It's coming up week from Saturday, August 29th, 3 to 5 p.m. at the Stakeout Bar and Grill. It's right near the UNLV campus, if you know Vegas. So Stakeout Bar and Grill. Lorena Coop and me and a bunch of celebrity P1s have RSVP'd. Keep in mind, a lot of these people will flake. The people that say they will be there, though, include the great Wayne from Missouri. We love Wayne. Wayne's been calling me for years. He survived a near-death experience, crashed his motorcycle. His wife saved him. It was a crazy story, if you remember, on the show. And he was in the Marines and had the most famous drill sergeant in the history of drill sergeants at Camp Pendleton. And he'll be out there, so it's going to be great to see Wayne and meet him for the first time. Jay Scoop is scheduled to make an appearance. Lance, the bus driver, says he may show up. Robbie, the Mariner fan. Many other big names. You're invited to join the big hootenanny there. It's free, which really is rather suspicious. Parking is free. Couple hours. Maller Militia. Nobody's charging you. You can have some, buy some food.
1: You don't have drinks. To be a caller either.
0: Yeah, you don't. No, you don't have to be a caller.
1: I feel like people get nervous. Just come.
0: Nah. Yeah, trust me. If we only judge the show based on the people that call and interact, we're really, really screwed. So most people will never participate in the show, which is fine. So there's probably got to be a catch. There is no catch that we know of. So come on by, say hello. You'll immediately regret it. Nobody will know you were there. It'll be fantastic. So yeah, come on out. Next Maller meet and greet. Looking forward to that. Time now to pay off the Who Am I game, and this is where we pretend to be somebody else. Thus, we call it the Who Am I game, and we go to Major League Baseball.
2: Who?
0: Well, I haven't done it yet. Major League Baseball. So here it is. I have the highest earned run average in baseball since May 17th among all pitchers with at least 88 innings over that span. Who am I? That's the question. What's the answer?
2: Who?
0: Mark in Queens says Edwin Diaz, or Lucky. He says three-way tie. Edwin Diaz, Lucky Tony's amusing short jokes, Blind Scott's mom being mad at Ben for not believing all of Scott's crap, spewing from his pie hole. And there's some other stuff there. Tarek Skubal from Andy in Lino Lakes, Minnesota. At Lee Hammerker from Alf, my lead investigator. We're changing the name to the MBI, the Mallow Bureau of Investigations. Now, Edwin Diaz from Femi. Who else do we have? Lucky Tony the Leprechaun, guest by Maller Prop Guy. Maller Merch in Vegas from J Scoop, for people that you have to earn it there. Bill Miller, guest by Charlie in Wisconsin. Brian Woo from Eek in Roseville, Minnesota. Dodger Gas Can of the Year from Manuel and Gardena. Nelson Van Alden from Just Josh. Anyone normal from Michael? Do you have an answer, Lorena?
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0: Is it Dr. 90210? No, it's also not John Wetland, guessed by Sean in the Valley of the Sun. It is the great Minnesota twin, Zebby Matthews, at 5.52. Paul Skeens is third worst. Third worst for Paul Skeens in baseball since then.
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0: 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Jason Smith and Mike Harmon are dropping knowledge like this.
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2: With the news that the Lakers were sold to Josh Kushner and Bob Iger a week ago for $12.5 billion, Mark Walter deciding, hey, after 9 months, I'm done running the team. Put a pin in Mark Walter for a few minutes, because don't worry, we'll come back to him. It was then assumed that Jeannie Buss was going to continue on in her role as governor of the Lakers. That was part of what was built, and she was still going to be there for however long it was going to go. Earlier today, the Lakers Buss family put out a statement saying they had voted to sell their remaining shares to Kushner and Bob Iger, meaning that Jeannie Buss could no longer stay on as governor, and the Buss family was going to be out of the Lakers business. They would be out. They're done. As soon as the sale went through, Jeannie Buss would be gone. Okay. Except now Jeannie Buss is contesting her siblings' vote to sell the family's remaining 17.8% share of the Lakers. The other siblings all decided, yes, we're ready to sell. Basically saying, oh, screw us, Jeannie. Yeah, no, screw you. Yeah, you're out. So they all want out. They're getting out. They want everybody out. But now Jeannie Buss is saying this can't happen. She is contesting the vote that they made to sell the remainder of the team to Kushner and Iger. And there's a reason why. Whenever there's a Lakers story that breaks about ownership, succession trends right after social media, and all the Logan Roy pictures, and who's this, and who's this guy, and which one of Mitch Kupchak is who, and who's this guy, and who's this, and who's that. It really...
0: To get the rest of what Jason Smith and Mike Harmon said, podcast it by searching The Jason Smith Show with Mike Harmon. 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
6: 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The Lakers got sold again. 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Now, you might say, well, he made $2 billion. 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Lakers are being sold to Josh Kushner and Bob Iger. 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
12: Big-time trade in the NBA as the Cavaliers, Nuggets, and Clippers have agreed to a trade. Peyton Watson goes to Cleveland. Max Strus goes to the Clippers. The Denver Nuggets receive a 2031 Cavs first-round pick, a 2032 Kings second-round pick. Peyton Watson will get a new four-year, $88 million contract with a player option and trade kicker in Cleveland. Commanders running back Rashard White hurt his hamstring, but it's not considered serious. Commanders defensive tackle Johnny Newton with a more serious injury. He's torn his back. He's going to be out indefinitely. The Los Angeles Chargers starting center Tyler Biadasz will be out indefinitely after injuring his ACL and other parts of his left knee. And also Colts tight end Tyler Warren left practice after injuring his groin. In Major League Baseball, the White Sox shout out the Cubs 3-0 at Wrigley. Ben Rice, 34th home run as the Yankees beat the Orioles 5-3. I'm Martin Weiss.

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digs it? What is that? That's not... What is that? I don't know what that is. Welcome in the beginning of another hour of the Ben Maller Show. We are in the air everywhere. In cahoots as we continue to take that blue pill, and you know what that means for the Matrix, coast to coast, border to border, and beyond, on the vast and uncharacteristically powerful microphones of FSR, emanating live from the bell, as we ring the bell all night long, guaranteed human from the world-famous Fox Sports Radio studios, where the Rib Man and Perito say, hey, listen, can you help 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I said, yes, I can, but only if Bam Bam and Mikey the Insomniac in Tampa and even Cashless Clay, the Saints fan, agree, and they all apparently have agreed. 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So I am questioning my editorial ability here. I was talking to some people in the hallway, and I was like, you know, I don't think that NBA trade is that big a trade. I mean, other people apparently in the building do. I really wasn't even going to mention it because it's just a couple of bit players, really, and not a headliner, not a star. And I'm like, well, apparently it's a lead story. Maybe I should break it down. I'm not going to do it. I'm a rebel. I'm not breaking down a trade three people care about. I'm not going to do it. So our lead this hour is from Seattle. That's right, the Pacific Northwest. Interesting place. You can go there and check out Bigfoot and all the other Sasquatches wandering around there. You can see the Kraken, the whole thing. So we had a roster shuffle in the Pacific Northwest. Did you hear the new... No, this is not about the guy facing lifetime in prison. No. So apparently the Seattle football team has either come to their senses... Or they haven't, but they've just decided to go another direction for now. We have learned the Seahawks have signed a player described as a two-time Pro Bowler. Of course, for those that don't know, the Pro Bowl is where you play tic-tac-toe and beach volleyball. Pro Bowl defensive back in the past, Trevon Diggs. Can you dig it? He gets a one-year contract. Diggs is just 27. He worked out for Seattle this week. You might remember him from his salad days a couple years back in Dallas. And now he has been added to the secondary in the Pacific Northwest. That is a good jumping off point. Let us discuss the question. The Seattle Seahawks have added Trevon Diggs to the defensive backfield. Is the glass half full or is the glass half empty on the addition of Diggs to the secondary? So I've got Kissing Booth, Shrinkflation, and AutoZone. And we'll combine all of these things together, and we're going to be Benny Bright and Breezy. Benny Bright and Breezy. That's my new name. Don't forget it. Benny Bright and Breezy. So number one. Listen, Seattle did not sign Trevon Diggs. They signed the memory of Trevon Diggs. Okay. And I know this is tough for the low information fan. I understand that. And yes, I did.

get a few emails from our friends that listen on KJR in Seattle and that area who are like, oh, yeah, how are you going to rip this guy? And, like, it's not that I do this intentionally. I don't. I have this reputation. Oh, you're taking shots at Seattle and all that because of the ridiculous break the Seahawks got from the NFL where they gave them 2 points during a TV timeout and how that was such a crime that you're still bitter. And while that was a crime, you are correct. I'm not going into every one of these moves. If the Seattle Seahawks made a good move, I would say they made a good move. I would. Absolutely, I would do that. This is not that time. And the low information fan, which keeps me in business, the 12s are celebrating like the Legion of Boom crawled out from a time machine portal, and they're back waving around their success of years gone by, and the resume of Trevon Diggs, who did have a magical ride in 2011. It was a magic carpet ride, 11 interceptions for the Cowboys. I think that was 2021, I believe. That was wonderful. That was great. Bravo. But, yeah, you know what that means. Yeah, he tore his left ACL. He messed up his right knee and had, how many interceptions did he have last year? How many pass breakups did he have last year? Oh, that's right. As many as Crying Craig and JJ and Renton and all the crew there. Combined. Nostradamus as well. Had zero interceptions, zero pass breakups last season. But wait, there's more. Also has attitude issues, got into it with the Dallas Cowboys over where to rehab and how to rehab. So I'm trying to tell you, if Diggs was any more washed up, he would be wearing a shirt that had Tide on it, meaning a sponsorship deal. So what are the Seahawks doing here? Well, I'll tell you what they're doing. They're running a kissing booth, and they're kissing frogs. Kiss, kiss, kiss. That's what they're doing. Their secondary is literally leaking water. And some of you people don't believe me. They're leaking water, and they're desperately hoping that one of these frogs turns into Prince Charming because they know they're up against it. That the Rams really can ram it all day and ram all night, and it was a fluke what happened last year, and this move proves it. This move proves it. The Seahawks know they were a fluke team. You're bringing in a guy that's got a left ACL that's torn up, a right knee that's messed up, bad attitude. That's who you're bringing in? Now, the argument is, well, it's a one-year lease. It's a one-year lease, and it's a 2021 model with 150,000 miles on it. And the guy, if he was that good, again, training camps are going on. Everyone's played at least one exhibition game, and he still hadn't signed a contract. Why would that be? If this guy, Mr. All Everything, why would he still be available, and getting late in August, the season beginning in less than 3 weeks? Why would that be the case? Exactly. You know the answer to that, because the check engine light is blinking on the dashboard, and that's it. You don't rebuild the secondary with wishbones and prayer beads, and that's what this is. Now, I'm not going to be a total negative downer guy. I'm going to put on my Benny Brightside hat for you because I will give the Seattle Seahawks credit. I'm not going to be a complete douche canoe. The Seattle Seahawks do deserve some credit because I did look, and Trevon Diggs, last I checked, is not facing life in prison like the other guy the Seahawks were attempting to sign for the last 10 days or so. So baby steps, that is a step in the right direction. That this guy, Trevon Diggs, did not facing a lifetime living conditions there in Florida. All right, main one, page two. To the gripes department we go, where former Eagles director of pro player personnel and a fringe NFL player, Lewis Riddick, blasting what he believes is the continuing softening of NFL preparation. He argued recently that the players, the fans, and the media are increasingly complaining and bellyaching about joint practices and preseason games and, oh, the mini camps, the OTAs, it's too physical. Oh my God, it's so physical. They bitch about everything. Riddick even going as far as to sarcastically point out that perhaps the NFL should just abolish the regular season. It's just too hard. And simply select playoff teams based on the previous year. Then no one will get hurt.

His rant, of course, echoing what Tom Brady said. We agreed very rarely do we agree with Tom Brady. Brady recently also criticized the players who said they didn't want to play in the exhibition games. Brady, who is the GM by proxy of the Raiders and did such a great job, he built the worst team in football. That's Tom Brady that did that. I didn't do that. Tom Brady did that. And Brady pointed out that their job is to play and complaining that too many people are looking for an easier way out. All right, question. If you are holding up an Olympic scorecard, what are you giving the former Eagles director of pro personnel, Lewis Riddick, on his rant about lazy NFL players? So Riddick's rant on the Maller report card gets a 9.8. Bravo, 9.8 on the Maller report card. Good job by you. He stuck the landing, perfect rotation, missing only some names. He didn't name enough people. I want names. I need my names. That's what I need. Now, this chapter of NFL history has been presented by Jet Puff Marshmallows. For the players who don't want football, they want to roast marshmallows over an open fire. That's what they want. The NFL has become the world's most lucrative no-show job for many. For the out of an abundance of caution crowd, which drives me bananas. I do have PTSD from the pandemic back in the day when I got that shoved down my throat. We couldn't do anything. But it's out of an abundance of caution. Well, that's stupid, but it's out of an abundance of caution. It's still stupid, yeah, but it's out of an abundance. Okay, and of course, those people have been proven completely wrong. But think about it, like no hitting, fewer practices, starters sitting out preseason games. That's been going on for a long time. And how do you learn the speed of the NFL game and get yourself ready without tackling? Without tackling, right? And if you're so scared of practice and putting the work in, we have something for you. It's called pickleball. You can go play it and knock yourself out, right? Have a great time. Why not? Now, at some point, you are protecting the product and you're protecting it so much, you're eliminating the quality control. And we've had this problem a lot in recent years where we all get excited, we all get horny for the start of the football season in September, and then the first 4 weeks of the season are absolute dog food because the players are trying to figure things out because they didn't do anything when they were supposed to be doing stuff during training camp. And the media elites, the jock sniffers who cover the NFL, the fanboys, they cheer every single reduction like they've negotiated a four-day work week for a crab fisherman out in the Bering Sea. Way to go. And so congratulations. Again, a tip of the headphones. We're tipping the headphones here. You have discovered something called shrinkflation, where professional football, believe it or not, they have shrinkflation. The ticket prices are the same. The television deals are the same. The product is worse. You're getting less good football for the same price, and that's what you want. But it's out of an abundance of caution. The players might get hurt. Oh, my God. And you keep going down this road, and eventually there will be no practice. No practice. Everything will be done on Zoom. You won't even have to go to the team facility. You won't hit anyone. And they will eventually just plug the rosters into a Madden game. They'll run a simulation and hand out the Lombardi trophy to whoever has the highest algorithmic win probability based on the nerds who graduated from Ivy League schools the last 7 years, but not eight, only the last 7 years. Very important. All right, final point. To the boob tube we go. Television. That's right, big TV guy. Love my TV. So the people at Nielsen, which are in charge of the ratings for television and also what I do, well, Nielsen is changing its TV rating methodology yet again, rolling out, they're calling it an enhanced system, that's a big corporate jargon, for measuring co-viewing in time, just in time, for the football season coming up next month. Now, as you might imagine, the system is designed to better count multiple people watching in the same program, so together in one room. Now, how on

and God's green earth are you going to be able to do that? Like, how do you know? How do you know there are people, they, even if you're in the room, and I'm sure this has happened to you if you've got a lot of kids or just people you're living with. So you're watching TV, everyone's in the same room, and you've got the three kids are on their phone, and then the wife's, she's doing something off to the side, I don't know what she's doing, and then you're watching the game. But under this, I would assume that everyone gets credited for watching the game. But they're not watching the game. They're not paying attention. That's not going on at all. Anyway, they're claiming like this, and this is going to count everyone that's in a room, and they believe this is the better measurement. Of course they believe it. They're not going to say it's worse. And so this move comes roughly a year after the NFL publicly accused Nielsen of systematically undercounting millions of NFL viewers. They think their audience is millions of times bigger than they are getting credit for, the NFL. And so they made that accusation. And he said football frequently involves group viewing. Now, the NFL, of course, they're trying to have it both ways because they complained, they bitched, and the people who do the ratings changed it. And now the NFL's also complaining. They're like, well, you know, it's like they don't know for sure that this is going to work. This is Nielsen's fourth major change to the way they do ratings in 6 years. And every change has been done, as I understand it, for sports, because that's the only thing people watch live. You don't watch other stuff live. So the question, sports TV ratings are being adjusted yet again, led by the NFL. How do you interpret what's happening with this latest switcheroo that is going on? All right, so what the NFL wants, the NFL gets. They're again, being a little coy here, just in case it doesn't work out the way they thought it was going to work out. But the NFL would like a fresh set of calculators from Nielsen. And I look at this from the outside. I'm like, this is Enron-level accounting for television ratings. If the numbers aren't growing fast enough, if the rating is not fat enough, no problem. Just change how you count the numbers to get the number that you want. Easy peasy, lemon squeezy. And somewhere across the pearly gates, possibly over on the hot part, Bernie Madoff is smiling with his devil horns, whispering, why didn't I think of co-viewing? That's a great idea. So instead of actually getting millions of new people to watch football, you just sprinkle on a little Mahler math, and you put that on the spreadsheet, sprinkle, sprinkle, sprinkle on the right there on the spreadsheet, and presto, abracadabra, instant growth. Viewership can be totally stagnant or even going down, but the beauty of the ratings industrial complex in professional sports is that everyone shares the same incentive to go down to the AutoZone and get a portable air pump and inflate the scoreboard. The NFL, with the ratings higher, gets to be very braggadocious. They send out news releases about how they have record audiences and everyone gets all excited for them. The network TV people get all excited because they can charge advertisers more money, so they make more money. The advertisers can say, hey, we reached more people. We had more eyeballs than ever, so they're smiling. Nielsen gets to unveil another improved ratings thing, and then they can say, well, we'll change it again in a couple years, pay us more money. Everybody makes more money. Everybody celebrates. And somewhere an old Nielsen rating book is screaming, these numbers don't compare. I don't understand. It makes no sense. It is the Ben Maller Show. If you're somewhat normal, we'd love to hear from you. We've had quite the run in the wackadoodle department. However, we love our wackadoodles. As many people have said, that is the pillar that keeps the show up, the pillars of the show, the bedrock of the show, the wackadoodle crowd. 877-99 on Fox. 877-996-6369. Later this hour, we have the always popular Insta Trivia. Also, Maller to the third degree. Got Maller to the third degree. And can you really go back from the NFL and go back and play college football? Could you really do that? Would you even want to do that? Would you want to do that? And is it true that Kim Kardashian is trying to get into my business? That she's trying to do what I do? What is, stay in your lane, Kim Kardashian. How dare you?
She's trying to get into sports broadcasting. We'll get to the bottom.

0: and we will do it next. However, it is the A block. It's a block party. Let's find out what hour it is right now. Let's see.
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Las Vegas, are you ready? The next Maller meet and greet invading Las Vegas, Nevada will be coming up week from Saturday, the 29th of August.

0: be making appearances there. We've gotten RSVPs from legends like Surfer Todd, the comedian, Jay Scoop, Supermarket Steve, and his lovely wife will be there. Wayne from Missouri, Robbie, the Mariner fan, Tammy from Vegas, JT, the wingman. So many big names in the Mallet Militia will be there assembling under one roof. Admission is free. 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There'll be karaoke. Supposedly some prizes will be given out. What you gonna do when the Mallor Militia runs wild on you in Vegas? So come check us out. It'll be at least an okay time. At least an okay time. Meanwhile, you want to be part of the live radio show, and you can pass a sobriety test. Congratulations. 877-99 on Fox is the call-in number. 877-996-6369. Also on X, at Ben Mallor.
1: Because I had to chew the testicles.
0: AI, I would never say that. I'm a grown-up. I'm a grown man. Come on. Very professional here. Unless I'm not. And right over there, La Reina, the star of the show. She's the real Squishmallow of the show. You can say that to her at FSR Tech Queen.
2: Hi, Bill.
0: Don't talk to me. And the Koopaloop at A Bronco Fan. That's A Bronco Fan.
3: Octopussy.
0: Come on, Coop. You can't say that. I mean, you just said that on the air. My God, we're going to lose our license? My goodness. All right. Anyway, we're rolling on here and further and further into the night. Coming up in a little bit, can you really go from the NFL back to college football? Could you really do that? Yeah. All right. What do we have here? Ferg Dog says, I think the Nielsen rating is complete hogwash, but it's crucial that we make sure Ben's ratings are as high as possible. Find out. I can't read that part, Ferg Dog. I think I'll get in trouble if I read that part. But thanks for the promotion. Now, what else? A late night drug tester says, I think the Nielsen group needs to focus on other things besides football, like how many lives the fifth hour has saved after Marcel's crusade against cigarettes. Yeah, don't mess with Marcel and cigarettes. Highly illegal. Kathy in Madison says, hey, Benny Jett, I'm listening to you on your flagship radio station on KLAC on my FM transmitter plugged in. I guess she's on the iHeart app. I don't think KLAC reaches Madison, Wisconsin, Kathy, so I think you're listening on the iHeart radio app. King Rory writes in, says the NFL is getting too soft. We all know within the next 25 years they will transition to flag football. Boy, they want to. They want that. They are going to promote the hell. You are going to have flag football shoved down your throat when it's coming up in the Olympics, and they need that to work because that's what they want. They want a flag football. They're going to start as a flag football thing, and they want that to grow and be big and huge and all that. King Roy says, I miss the days when NFL teams had 50 practices during the preseason, and half of those were two-a-days. Barely anyone got hurt. Yeah, well, it's an old line. When I was a kid, I've told the story. We had the great Jackie Slater, who's unfortunately been sick and not doing that great, I guess, from what I heard. But I used to go out to Rams practice when I was a kid. My mom, back in the day, she just dropped me off, and I'd, little fat Benny run around Rams practice. And they did practice twice a day, and there were guys that got hurt. But the saying, and it's true, you had to sing for your supper. You didn't get paid if you didn't play. The contracts were not fully guaranteed, and so they're not really fully guaranteed now, but the players make a lot more money now, and there's a lot more of it guaranteed, which is better. However, you're more pampered now. These guys would be practicing at high school fields. Can you imagine if you took, just pick any team, took the Chicago Bears and said, we're going to go to Southwest High School in Chicago, and we're going to practice. What? One of my favorite stories, Fred Dreyer. We had Fred on and played in the NFL back in the 70s and the 80s. And Fred told stories when he was with the Rams that they practiced at a high school. I think it was in Anaheim. I forget. It was in Southern California. And before practice, before the players could practice, they had to walk across the field like they were a search party looking for pieces of evidence from a murder. And Fred said they had to walk there because they had to replace divots and pick up cigarettes and other trash on the field. That was an NFL football team. Again,
1: Imagine, hey, Mahomes and Kelsey, can you go out there and pick

0: up some divots and some cigarette buds out at the 35-yard line because we need to practice? Like, no way. That would never happen. Yes. All right. Let's see. And Nada again says she's attempting to be at the she's going to be at the event. So she's repeated that line again. So we'll see if she shows up. What do we got here? Atomic Asphalt writes in, and he talked about somebody calling into a different show. I don't know what that's about. Let's go to the phones and let's see what we got here. Eeny, meeny, miny, miny. It says here we have someone who's normal. Scotty on the Pike is somewhat normal. Hello, Scotty. Welcome. Are you really normal, Scotty?
1: Hello, Ben. Hello, Coop. Lorena, how you doing? I'm going to try and be normal.
0: Okay. All right.
1: First of all, I owe all three of you a huge apology. I forgot to thank you for the America 250 discount on the Malaplus subscription, but I was too busy getting destroyed by a fecal-faced slug in Family Feud the other day. So,
0: understand, and thank you for mentioning that. A lot of people don't use the discount, so I'm glad that you did, Scotty, and we thank you. And,
1: I did. I feel like I'm in the room with you during the table reach. I really do. And I know, I mean, the promotion probably wasn't as great, but you guys lost enough blood just getting the corporate hats to discount it for you. So I really appreciate it.
0: And don't forget, Scotty, we allowed you to eat the last donut at the table. We normally, Coop eats the last donut, but we let you eat the last donut. So I hope you appreciate that.
1: And it was a maple bacon one, too, which surprised me. Because I thought that would be the first one to go. But, I appreciate it.
0: Yeah, normally, the last donut is the coconut donut. For some reason, that is a good point. Because it's like, who would leave that maple bacon donut? It's very odd. Clearly an oversight.
1: I was totally surprised. I thought it was still part of the America 250 promo, to be honest with you, bud.
0: Yeah. Well, and Scott, if you remember, we mentioned this in the table read. I think this was back on Monday. We mentioned in the table read, and those Malaplus subscribers, not Wayne and Duluth, because he's too cheap, Wayne and Duluth, to pay for it. But the Malaplus guys, you know that every time someone uses the America 250 discount to buy Malaplus, I wrap myself in the flag, Scotty. Literally, I wrap myself in the flag.
1: Yeah, absolutely. I still have that picture. As a matter of fact, it's my screensaver on my phone.
0: Yeah. Don't post that on social media, though. Do not post me wrapping
1: myself. No, sir. I won't. All right. I won't. So have you heard about Turfgate for the New England Patriots?
0: I have a little bit. I don't know. So they bought... They got new turf from somewhere. Was it New Jersey or somewhere? I read about it. It was bad. The turf was messed up. Is that correct? Am I right?
1: Correct. And the NFL told them they had to rip it up. So after they put in the beautiful natural field for the World Cup, because I think they had like seven matches there, and I just don't know why they didn't keep it because grass is better. But anyway, so they went with this company who said the layer is called, underneath the actual surface, made the field too spongy, so they did not install it. And the NFL found out and said, nope, rip this all out, you got to put a new turf in. But they let the Revolution play on it for a couple of matches.
0: They don't care about soccer. You know, it's football players.
1: They don't care about player safety either, but...
0: Well, no, you're disposable, right? That's how it works. Everyone's disposable. All right, Scotty, you need to call me more often, Scotty. We need to be friends, me and you, Scotty. Come on now, please.
1: I'm doing everything I can. I got you on Twitter. I'm all subscribed to you on YouTube. The only thing I need to do now is take the oath. I mean, I still think I'm on my 90-day probation thing. So.
0: Yeah, you're not allowed yet. You got to look at the Maller bylaws. Next time you call, we'll do the oath. Next time you call. All right, thank you, buddy. It's great. Scotty on the Pike. Look at that. A great call. My God, I can live. I can breathe. I'm alive. I'm alive. I'm alive. I'm alive. A good call, man. And he's a loyal guy right there. The Scotty on the Pike. He goes to those table reads every day. Every day. He loves the table reads. He loves the donuts, the snacks. Just so good. Overnight Joe writes in from the TV station in New York. He says, Ben, Arnie posted a picture of his dog, Wilson, tied up on a line, meaning Lorena is lacking in her duties on walking him.
2: I've been busy.
0: Yeah, that dog does look like a stuffed animal. My dog also looks like a stuffed animal.

0: So we have that. Who would win a dog contest? Who's got the better dog? Wilson the dog or Moxie the dog? Tough. Side by side. Who would get more votes, Moxie or Wilson the dog? Inquiring minds would like to know.
1: We must do it.
0: A dog... Dog off, is that what you'd call
1: dog
0: it?
1: Competition.
0: Brandon is in Portland. Hello, Brandon. Welcome. You're hanging out. You're on the radio. What's going on, Brandon? Brandon. Did Brandon fall asleep?
1: He must be gone.
0: Brandon's in sleepy time. All right. Let's say hello to Andre. Here's another good call. Andre.
1: Another
0: dog. Commonwealth. Hello, Andre. Andre,
2: what's going on, Ben? Now listen, good to be with you. We got certain things to discuss. Yeah, Willis is he's fired up to be with you. But Ben, you took the donut. You took the first donut. That donut sounded delicious. I didn't even get all of the components of the donut. I'm not sure if it was a Krispy Kreme. Are we talking about Honeydew? Are we talking about...
0: It's a mom-and-pop donut shop. And I don't know if you've updated your Maller Plus subscription, Andre. And what is going on with what is going on with your dog, Willis? What is happening here? Is the dog being attacked?
2: I don't know.
0: Is the dog okay?
2: Not is being everything? Attacked.
0: Yeah.
2: If anything, he's a little bit out of line. You know, he's gotten his Scooby snacks, and he still wants to act up. Which so we'll provide a couple more Scooby stacks, but this we got to get to the bottom, myself, yeah. Willis, and Scooby Doo, of why the previous caller, you know, who delivered a good call. He seems certainly normal, but he was not given access to the first donut. Ben, this is almost the equivalent of why Vita Vea almost left the Tampa Bay Buccaneers and scuttled their chances to make the playoffs by winning the NFC South. Because the Buccaneers staff were obviously doing things behind the scenes. He was not getting the first dibs on the Krispy Kreme donuts. You know that Vita Vea, he needs those Krispy Kreme donuts. What is he, 6'4", 6'5", 400-some-odd pounds, a defensive tackle, nose tackle. His skill set is unique, distinctive to him. Clogs up the middle, you're going to have to run on the outside against Tampa Bay. Everybody knows this. But those little things, not providing those Krispy Kreme donuts to Vita Vea, it almost scuttled their entire season, Ben.
0: Yeah. So, no, I understand. Of course, Vita Vea got a life lesson there, Andre. He wanted a trade. He asked for a trade. He wanted a new contract. He asked for a new contract. He didn't get a trade. And he really, if you look at the contract thing he signed, it's not really a new contract. He didn't get anything he wanted. So
2: $30 million extension?
0: It's
2: for one
0: not,
2: year?
0: That's nothing. He wanted 3 or 4 years at like $100 million. It's nothing.
2: So he betted himself.
0: I mean, I would say if I got that contract, I would have a party. I'd have all my friends. I'd say I've won the lottery. But in that world, not that big a deal.
2: Yeah, I see what you're saying, Ben. But I feel like, hey, you're going to give me $30 million for one season. I'll hit the market next year. Obviously, he's a hot commodity.
0: He's not a hot commodity. If he was a hot commodity, he would have been traded. He's not a hot commodity. And he's going to be a year older from now. It's not, trust me. It's a reality check for... I'll talk more about that later for Vita Vea. Oh, my God. That dog! What is going on with that damn dog? That's craziness.
2: I'm running low on my Scooby snacks here, Ben.
0: All right. I got to go, but you're the man, Andre. The great Andre in the Commonwealth and his dog. Right there. Willis. What up, Willis? It is the Ben Maller Show. Time now for... And we'll get to those other stories. We'll bump them back for timing reasons. Here is the... Insta trivia, and here we go. Insta trivia question. Blank is a quarterback who is nicknamed Mr. Biscuit and the Pretty Boy Assassin. He was a high school punter, basketball forward, and actually dreamed of playing for the Cleveland Browns, so of course they passed over him in the NFL draft. And despite making only 13 college starts, he somehow became an NFL Pro Bowl quarterback. That is the Insta Trivia, the answer, and Maller to the third degree. We'll get to that, and we will do it next.
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0: National Weather Service in Wilmington has issued a flash flood warning for northwestern Fairfield County, eastern Franklin County, Ohio, southwestern Licking County, until 6:45 a.m. At 3:49 a.m., radar and automated rain gauges indicated thunderstorms producing heavy rain across the warned area. Between 1.5 and 3.5 inches of rain have fallen. Additional rainfall amounts of 0.5 to 2 inches are possible. Flash flooding is ongoing or expected to begin shortly. Hazard: flash flooding caused by thunderstorms. Source: radar and automated gauges. Impact: flash flooding of small creeks and streams, urban areas, highways, streets and underpasses, as well as other poor drainage and low-lying areas. Some locations that may experience flash flooding include Columbus, Westerville, Reynoldsburg, Gahanna, Pickerington, Worthington, Bexley, Grahamville, Pawtuskaloa, Groveport, Buckeye Lake, Hebron, Minerva Park, Summit Station, Beechwood Trail, Easton, Granville South, and The Ohio State University. Turn around, don't drown when encountering flooded roads. 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To report flash flooding, go to our website at weather.gov/ILN and submit your report via social media when you can do so safely.
1: From Don Juan, that is the answer, he says. What else we have? Jeff Stoner from Manuel and Gardena. Willis, the synthesizer, from Kathy and Madison, listening on KLAC. Bernie Kosar from Johnny Q. Do you have an answer, Lorena?
2: I'm going with Pickle Rick.
1: Is it Pickle Rick? Is that, no. It is also not Peyton Manningus by Andy in Lionel Lakes, Minnesota. Eek got it right. It is Mitchell Trubisky, Mr. Biscuit, and the pretty boy assassin, who I think is with the Tennessee Titans now, Mitchell Trubisky. Here we go. Here we go. Here we go. Here we go. Blah, blah, blah, blah, blah, blah, blah, blah, blah, blah.
3: Big Ben gets grilled.
1: Kaboom.
4: And earlier this week, Bills coach Joe Brady was asked about feeling pressure following the knocking on the door comments from Josh Allen earlier this month. Brady said he doesn't think about the Super Bowl and doesn't feel pressure because he's ready for this. Ben, if the Bills don't make the Super Bowl, do you think Brady's immediately on the hot seat?
1: Yes, yes, yes, yes. They have PSLs now in Buffalo. They're wasting away the Josh Allen years. It's nerve-wracking. And he was an unpopular hire. He seems like a good dude. He's a goofy soundbite. Absolutely. We've seen plenty of one-and-done coaches in the NFL. 100%. There's no guarantee Joe Brady gets a year or two if the Bills suck this year or underachieve. Next!
4: A report on Tuesday revealed how TV ratings have plummeted for the Colorado Buffaloes from the start of the Deion era until now. Ben, with the novelty wearing off, do you think there's a chance of a Deion Sanders buyout?
1: No, because the only reason people talk about Colorado is still because of Deion Sanders, and whoever they replace him with, the program's going to go back to what it was, and they suck. At least, though, they're getting some publicity. They're big on social media. I don't think they're going to buy him out because the program goes back into irrelevancy, although you could argue they're irrelevant right now as a football team. Next!
4: A piece from Yahoo this week revealed the three college football coaches most likely to receive NFL interest at the end of the season: Marcus Freeman, Ryan Day, and Steve Sarkisian. Ben, do you think any of those guys are coaching the NFL next year?
1: Marcus Freeman is going to coach in the NFL at some point. He's already, from what I understand, talked to some NFL teams, multiple teams about that. That's something he wants to do when the timing is right. I wouldn't hire Sarkisian. Ryan Day's a guy. If Ohio State's as good as they're supposed to be this year, I could

0: see that happening. But I'd say of those three, Marcus Freeman is the one I'd bet on. How did we do?
1: You passed this edition.
0: Yeah! The all-time wins king at Mallard of the third degree.
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6: It's kind of like a situation in college sports where a team investigates itself and then reports its finding to the NCAA. Like North Carolina investigates itself. North Carolina doesn't find anything wrong with North Carolina did.
7: Yes, we've investigated the situation and we have found nothing here.
6: We put our best team on it.
8: Yeah. Mr. Ballmer, did you know? No. Are you sure? Yes. All right, I got nothing else.
7: I'll give you a third chance. One more chance. I mean, imagine someone underneath Bomber pulling the trigger on that without Bomber knowing of it. That's ridiculous. They get fired.
6: Yeah, I've seen some people trying to do a victory lap on Pablo Torre today, saying that Pablo must have gotten the story wrong.
7: He didn't.
6: He did not get the story wrong. Ty Lawson was one of them. Like, Ty Lawson was like, should Pablo get fined or fired for his? Pablo, this is probably the best case scenario for Pablo, because you know, Stu, he's always got more in this iceberg.
7: Oh, yeah. Oh, there's more. There are files that have not been revealed yet. I promise you.
6: Like when the NBA came out yesterday and was like, we investigated it. The NBA did nothing wrong in this situation. Somewhere Pablo had his feet kicked up and he was just rubbing his hands together saying, this is exactly what I need.
8: Please say no. Please say no.
7: He's got him right where he wants him. They fell for it. It's unbelievable. But can you imagine?
8: Gotta stretch this thing out.
7: Mikey, can you imagine someone underneath Bomber pulling the trigger on that without his knowledge? It seems ridiculous, doesn't it?
8: Right.
7: There's no chance. Yeah. And he's not.
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4: Big time trade in the NBA as the Cavaliers, Nuggets, and Clippers have agreed to a trade. Peyton Watson goes to Cleveland. Max Strus goes to the Clippers. The Denver Nuggets receive a 2031 Cavs first round pick, a 2032 Kings second round pick. Peyton Watson will get a new 4-year, $88 million contract with a player option and trade kicker in Cleveland. Commanders running back Rashard White hurt his hamstring, but it's not considered serious. Commanders defensive tackle Johnny Newton with a more serious injury. He's torn his pectoral. He's going to be out indefinitely. Los Angeles Chargers starting center Tyler Biadasz will be out indefinitely after injuring his ACL and other parts of his left knee. And also Colts tight end Tyler Warren left practice after injuring his groin. In Major League Baseball, the White Sox shut out the Cubs 3-0 at Wrigley. Ben Rice, 34th home run as the Yankees beat the Orioles 5-3. I'm Martin Weiss.
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A case of the Berg Blues. The Berg Blues. Welcome in the beginning of another hour of the Ben Maller Show. We are in the air everywhere. As one, as we say, simplicity is power, unless it's not. Coast to coast, border to border, and beyond, on the vast and absurdly powerful microphones of FSR emanating live from the hip. The hippity-hoppity, hippity-hoppity, hippity-hoppity of sports talk. Guaranteed human from the world-famous Fox Sports Radio studios where Nick in Nebraska, Nick the mailman, the ostrich ant, the bus driver in D.C., Albuquerque Bob, Lawn God Larry, all agree. 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So our lead this hour is from baseball. Talk baseball. And we start out in Pittsburgh, the Buccos. Some optimism early this year. Right now, not too much optimism. More problems for the ace in the hole, who is currently literally in the hole, as the pirate ship be sinking. Well, kind of. Against Detroit on Wednesday, Paul Skeens, the bee's knees on the mound. Future Yankee Paul Skeens lasted all of 4 1/3 innings. That doesn't seem that good. Allowed not one, not two, but 3 runs in 4 1/3 innings. Gave up 4 hits. Walked a season-high tying 4 batters. Struck out 5. In a partridge of a pear tree. He threw just 46 of 81 pitches in the strike zone, which doesn't seem good to me. Ah, you're being mean, Maller! Yeah, I know. And this continues a long journey on the Vomit Comet. Very mediocre results for a guy that won the Cy Young Award, the highest honor in baseball for a pitcher, the National League Cy Young Award last season. Paul Skeens is enduring a massive dive. He needs a slump buster, a big-time slump buster, as his career ERA, if you look at it, his career ERA, 3.0.

1.95 is more than, this is this year, that's more than double the 1.96 career ERA that he carried into the season. As we have now entered the little village called Oopsville. Right next to Oopsville is, if you take a left at Main Street, you go down a couple of blocks, and then when you see the giant statue, it's like a beaver statue, you make a right turn, and then you enter Whoopsie. So you go from Oopsville to Whoopsie, and it's a mess. So it's a good jumping off point. A lot of people freaking out. There's some spin coming out of Pittsburgh. You know we love spin. This guy is the next great pitcher in baseball who's been usurped of that title this season. So let us discuss the question. Are you buying the company line coming out of Pittsburgh? It's just a slump. It's just a slump. That is the explanation from the Pirates, the people that are paid around the Pirates. That's what they're saying for Paul Skenes, the phenom and his struggles. Or is there more to this story? Is there more to this story? So I've got Delta Airlines, Babies R Us, and the Colonel. And we'll combine all of these things together, and we are going to lodge a complaint. Lodge a complaint is what we're going to do. And then we're going to shrug our shoulders and say, I don't know. Because it feels like a lot of people in Pittsburgh, it's like, I don't know what's going on. All right, so my first thought is the standard thing that these teams do. There's nothing to see here, nothing to see here at all. That's what the talking heads that are paying attention to the story are regurgitating, which is exactly what you say when the roof caves in. Nah, nothing to see here, right? So let's stop calling this a slump for Paul Skenes. We're going to call it a problem. It's a problem. Since May 17th, Paul Skenes, God's gift to pitching, is rocking an earned run average of 5.05. Rocking the brews. He needs the brews. A 5.05 ERA. And he nearly took his 10th loss in 13 decisions if it was not for a Pirates rally there against the Motor City Kitties. So this isn't just turbulence. Like, this is the Delta Airlines plane dropping 8,000 feet in about 30 seconds, and the oxygen masks are dangling down. What? Whoa. Yeah. So Skenes was, imagine him, he was like driving his Aston Martin, zooming around. Oh, man, this guy's got the hottest woman. He's got, you know, dominating baseball. He's got everything you could possibly want. Even if he's got a dad body. And he drove that Aston Martin right into a pothole. Everything fell apart. Check engine light starts blinking on the dashboard. The luxury ride is sputtering. So he goes on Facebook Marketplace and gets a beater car. And that's what he's been driving around this season, a beater car. And now comes the standard checklist, right? Anytime, and I this is the same bullcrap when I was doing stuff a million years ago with the Dodgers that used to say when a pitcher was supposed to be good, didn't pitch well. The first thing they always say is it's a TP situation, tipping pitches. Must be tipping pitches, right? No way he just all of a sudden sucks. Then they'll say, well, dead arm. Okay, dead arm. Then they come up with the phantom. Not the phantom of the opera, the phantom injury. Much like the Dodgers did, where they made some bullcrap injury up for Edwin Diaz, and they sent him out to have a check this week. Oh, he's not hurt. He's not that bad. Wonder why. The high velocity has been erratic for Paul Skenes. Now, he did throw a little harder. There's a lot of people that are speed queens, I call them, because God forbid you get people out without throwing 105 miles an hour. So he's been erratic with his command, which I think is a bigger problem than the velocity. Right? I think that's a bigger problem. And that's where I am. The walks have been spiking up here. And the Pirates did give him some extra rest, which is baseball's version of like a mechanic saying, just leave the car overnight. Just leave it there. Leave the keys in the drop box and we'll take care of it. Wink, wink, nod, nod. So it's possible it's routine. I don't believe it's because he's a fat ass. Some of you think, I did a monologue about this, was it last week or the week before? Because there were some photos of him frolicking on the beach with his amazingly hot Baywatch actress girlfriend,
And I was like, well,

And I was like, hey, he's fat. I was like, well, no, he had a dad body. He won the Cy Young. Had a dad body with Cy Young. So I don't think it's that. Something else going on here. But it is. People do go through ebbs and flows. But when a generational pitcher looks not even ordinary, below average, like he's been passed by the Miz in Milwaukee, is now the face of young pitching in baseball. It is no longer this guy. In Pittsburgh, Paul Skeens. So I'm not buying, though, that it's just a slump. And I'm asking about the goblins under the hood. There must be some goblins under the hood there. Something's going on. Something is. All right, now, secondly, speaking of something going on, we go to Queens in New York, the borough of Queens. That is where the New York Metropolitan's owner, Stephen Cohen, has given a State of the Mets address. He reaffirmed his commitment to the president of baseball ops, David Stern, saying, quote, I am committed to David, the owner of the Mets said. We're going to move forward. While praising his intelligence and adaptability, like he's some kind of chameleon. Now, Cohen, despite saying I'm committed to the guy making the decisions, nevertheless offered a pointed critique at the front office, saying that Stearns and the Mets took, quote, too much risk, close quote, with the volume of changes. All right, question. What did you make of owner Steve Cohen giving his State of the Mets GM address and a vote of confidence for his general manager? So I looked at this a couple of times, and then I said, okay, let me look at it one more time. So I looked at it one more time. Steve Cohen is pulling the classic billionaire two-step. Now, what is the billionaire two-step, you ask? Well, the billionaire two-step is I approved everything that happened, but somehow none of this is my fault. It's called passing the buck. He gave David Stearns the dreaded vote of confidence, the guy calling the shots here, with essentially, at the same time, reading an indictment against David Stearns, the guy who's the general manager. And he said, I'm committed to David, the Mets owner said, then complained that Stearns took too much risk remodeling the roster. So which one is it? Like, who, this guy handpicked the executive. The Mets, this is the guy they wanted. David Stearns had been with the Milwaukee Brewers. This is the guy that they thought, oh, great. One thing I've learned, it's very difficult to recreate what Tampa Bay and Milwaukee have been able to do. And some will say, well, the Dodgers have done it with Andrew Friedman. And I would argue they haven't, because they just get all the good players. Like, that's not recreating what they had in Tampa and the weird science that they have. And they just don't care about keeping anyone around. Once you're ready to make big money, they just get rid of you. In Milwaukee, the Brewers don't spend big. The Mets have spent big on a couple of players. It's very hard to recreate that magic. So, like, what's the point? Like, what works in Milwaukee or Tampa doesn't work in L.A. or New York. But in terms of the Mets, this is, again, the guy they wanted. And he signed the permission slip, Steve Cohen did. And the Mets didn't accidentally remodel the kitchen. Brandon Nimmo was shipped out to Texas, and Pete Alonso walked away to Baltimore. And Steve Cohen was shopping at Babies R Us. Now, why would Steve Cohen, a grandpa, at least the age of a grandpa, why would he be shopping at Babies R Us? Well, he went shopping for a giant pacifier, and he actually got a combo set, a one for Francisco Lindor and one for Juan Soto, so they'd be comfy. Did you see the video this week? Oh, so good. So there was video of Juan Soto walking in the bowels of the stadium, and he was like, he went over to kind of give a hug to Lindor, but he made sure to look to make sure he was on camera. Oh, it was so great. It was so staged. It was so funny. Oh my God. They are trying so hard to make it seem like they're best buddies now. It's hilarious. Hilarious. Now, that grand experiment of getting rid of Brandon Nimmo and Pete Alonso and others, that went capital K, Kerflooey, Kerflooey. So Stearns gets to wear the clown shoes and the clown nose. Now, Cohen
can call it support, but when your boss publicly broadcasts everything you screwed

it up. Where I come from in the old country, that is not backing up your executive. That is a performance review with termination paperwork sitting face down on the desk. You don't praise the architect while pointing at the collapsed building behind you. It's not exactly praising the architect. All right, meanwhile, final thought. We're going to change gears here. Let's go to the Fight Club. And this is the kind of story that you just have to hear. You just have to hear. Now, I've often talked about the wussification of the NFL media and just a lot of parts of sports in my lifetime with load management and the other bullcrap. So this is so good. So the NFL joint practice situation, which is going on, very popular. Coaches would rather have joint practices than exhibition games. So the NFL joint practices have been filled with fights. I'm talking full-on Donnybrooks, slobber knockers, and has become a rite of passage in the month of August, the annual training camp spectacle. And it gets a lot of attention. We have seen highly profiled fights all over the NFL this week, near and far, here, there, and everywhere they've been taking place, including the large, large battle royale, Saints and Cowboys, which became such a big fight. How big was it? Thanks for asking. It was such a big fight that it appeared on the NBC Nightly News, which used to be a big thing. Years ago, when I did one of my first TV appearances, I sat in the NBC News Bureau at the desk this guy named Tom Brokaw did the nightly news from when he was in L.A. And at the time, it was like my parents were so impressed because they loved the nightly news. Now, no one cares about the nightly news. But at that time, it was like, oh, my God, this is like everyone's watching. And, you know, but anyway, listen, it still ended up on the nightly news. So this guy, Mike Florio, Pro Football Talk's resident nanny, says that the NFL can curb fights during these joint practices. He's seemingly recommending that they fine and discipline players involved in the fights. Let me repeat that for those of you in the back of the warehouse there. Mike Florio, the resident nanny of that pro football propaganda page, says the NFL could quickly stop the fighting at joint practices, and he seemed to be recommending, certainly implying, that they should fine and discipline players who get involved in fights. Question: where are you at on the proposal to have the NFL fine and discipline players who get into training camp brawls during joint practices? All right, so let me start with this. I thought for sure when a buddy of mine texted me this story. I thought I was getting punked. I said, well, that's not real. That's the work of Sports Talk Barry. That's a parody account. That's, you know, butt crack sports. That's not real. And, you know, that's really good satire. I said, that's funny. It's, you know, I wish that was the case. I do a whole monologue on it. And the guy's like, no, it's real. It's real. It's Mike Florio. I said, well, it does seem like something stupid that Mike Florio would say, but it can't possibly be. He's not even that dumb. And sure enough, there it was, right there. Mr. Pearl clutching himself over joint practice fights. So I thought it was fake. I thought it was satire. And the story seemed to indicate that this is workplace violence. Workplace violence. And this just in from the DOO, Department of Obvious, the DOO. Department of Obvious. Football is inherently violent. This just in to Fox Sports Radio. Football players get angry. 300-pound human wrecking balls. They spend August in the hot summer heat. And occasionally, every once in a while, they go crashing into each other. And are we really stunned when the crock pot occasionally boils over? Trying to legislate fights out of training camp would be like the Colonel, the OG, Colonel Sanders, saying, you know, let's take the chicken out of KFC.
Well, it's the C means chicken. It's Kentucky Fried Chicken. Well, no, let's take it out there. We'll

0: we'll serve something. Like, what are we selling here? Like, their job description is you will be involved in car accidents. We'll pay you nicely for it. This is what it is. And I'm convinced if you took Mike Florio to the side, and people like him, it's not just him. There's a lot of wokesters out there that are like this. But if you took these guys to the side, right, and you said, what are you doing? They'd be like, well, listen, what they should do is they should have joint practices, and they can exchange friendship bracelets, exchange those mood rings. That would be nice, and that would be really good. Spare me the occupational safety crisis. Like, sometimes testosterone meets testosterone. Somebody shoves, fist fly in the air everywhere, and practice continues. Life goes on. The idea that banning football fights is actually possibility, if that's a possibility, it'd be like going to the gym and saying, okay, we are going to stop you from sweating in the sauna. Well, no, the whole point of going to the sauna is to sweat. Well, no, we're going to stop you. We don't want you to sweat anymore. We think that's bad because people smell when they sweat. And then, you know, those germs get in the sauna. It's hard to clean them out and people could get sick. So we, out of an abundance of caution, we want to ban sweating at the sauna. Well, you can't do that. But no, we want to do it. So it's like that Dua Lipa song from a few years ago, boys will be boys. And fighting is going to be part of football. It's just that's the way it is. And I don't know how we have to say that, why we have to say that. It seems rather silly. Again, way to go. I was convinced that was satire, and the joke was on me. The joke was on me. It is the Ben Maller Show. If you would like to be part, you can join us right now at 877-99 on Fox. That's 877-996-6369. Later this hour, we have Ask Ben. Your questions, our answers. Get those questions in right now. Hashtag Ask Ben. Hashtag Ask Ben. Hashtag Ask Ben. You'll live a charmed life if you do that. And you might even hear your question read on the air. Honest to goodness truth, that could be happening. Time now for the Maller Riddle of the Day. Baltimore baseball legend Jim Palmer randomly complained on the Orioles TV broadcast that boxes of cereal should come with blank. Again, Baltimore baseball legend Jim Palmer, the underwear model, complained on the Orioles TV broadcast this week that boxes of cereal should come with a blank. That is the Maller Riddle of the Day. The answer, we'll get to it, and we'll do it next. However, I nominate this a block party. It's the A block, and what hour is it right now? Let's
1: number
0: find out.
1: Three.
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4: Flood warning in effect until 7:15 a.m. this morning. Replaces flood advisory. What? Flooding caused by excessive rainfall is expected. Where? Southern Delaware County, northwestern Fairfield County, northeastern Fayette County, Ohio, southwestern Franklin County, Ohio, southeastern Madison County, northwestern Pickaway County. When? Until 7:15 a.m. Impacts, flooding of rivers, creeks, streams, and other low-lying and flood-prone locations is imminent or occurring. Low water crossings are inundated with water and may not be passable. Additional details at 422 a.m.

0: cam, radar and automated rain gauges indicated heavy rain due to thunderstorms. Flooding is ongoing or expected to begin shortly in the warned area. Between 1 and 2.5 inches of rain have fallen. Additional rainfall amounts of 0.5 to 1 inch are possible. Some locations that may experience flooding include Columbus, Dublin, Grove City, Upper Arlington, Hilliard, Pickerington, Worthington, Jefferson, Canal Winchester, Groveport, West Jefferson, Asheville, Mount Sterling, South Bloomfield, Williamsport, Bloomingburg, New Holland, Lake Darby, and Grandview Heights. Turn around, don't drown when encountering flooded roads. 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
14: It's such a sad end for the Warriors that this is how this dynasty is going out, because normally dynasties, they go out right away, right? It's like you get old overnight and that's it. And all of a sudden it's a completely new team. We're starting over. But no. The Warriors, it's just been watching them slowly deteriorate in front of our eyes, where, I mean, we're into Steph Curry in play-in week when he can have a big game against a fellow 37-win team and maybe, hey, we'll get into the first round of the playoffs before we get swept. Like, this is all you can hope for if you're the Warriors. So it's really sad. But the bigger thing now is that he had a chance a couple of years ago and he decided, I want to stay. I want to try to make this work at Golden State. But now it's not happening in Golden State.
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0: Hours and Viva Las Vegas. The votes are in. America has spoken. The next Maller meet and greet coming to Las Vegas, Nevada. It'll be taking place a week from Saturday, August 29th. Be there, be square, 3 to 5 p.m. Stakeout Bar and Grill. We thank them for having us. Slug for putting all this together, doing the legwork. It's always a great event. We look forward to it every year. And we'll do it as long as Slug has will have us and someone will host us. The Stakeout Bar and Grill, week from Saturday, near UNLV. If you're in Vegas, come out and say hello. If you're planning on being there, great.
1: Las Vegas.
0: Calm down, Marcel. And if you just want to imaginarily be there, you can do that. Now, Kathy will be doing her own performance in Madison while we're there in Vegas. She likes to do the virtual thing. Lorraine will be there. Coop, Surfer Todd, the comedian, Supermarket Steve, and his wife Wayne in Missouri. And many other big names. The Maller Militia takes center stage. Admission is free. Parking is free. And everyone is welcome as long as you've showered. At least within the last few days, right? That was Lorena told me off the air. Just make sure they shower. So try to shower.
2: Oh, please, please shower.
0: Yeah, yeah.
2: But maybe. If you need mouthwash, Michael have some.
0: Yeah. And we are thinking about doing something after the meet and greet, right? We talked about that. So we might have a bonus thing. We're thinking about it if Mouthwash Mike shows up. So I don't want to give it away, but it's going to be a lot of fun. So check it out and get ready for this. It's the Maller Militia. And as far as this show is concerned, we have the riddle of the day. We'll pay that off coming up in a couple minutes. The hour began with Paul Skeens, talked about his situation in Pittsburgh. He's been one of the five worst pitchers in baseball since mid-May. Steve Cohen gives a vote of confidence to the Mets GM while also ripping him at the same time. And in a story that I thought was satire, I guess the joke's on me, Mike Florio, resident nanny over there, says, hey, the NFL should really just start finding and disciplining players who get into fights at joint practices. Because, yeah, we want to take the fighting out of football. Because that really worked out well for hockey, right? Yeah. Hockey was so much better when there was fighting, and every team had a goon, and that little weasel, Gary Bettman, took fighting out of hockey. The hockey players, always the most masculine, the toughest, you know what, hockey players, and let's make them softer. Why not? Okay, we'll take the fighting away. That makes sense. Why not? Sure enough, that's exactly what they did, and hockey has not yet recovered from that great injustice. Now, hopefully they'll get a real commissioner with balls, and they'll be able to do that properly. Anyway, let's go to the phones. Let's say hello to Eeny, Meeny, Miny, Mo. Let's say hello to 2%. Oh, I got to pay off the riddle first. Let me pay off the riddle. Then we'll get the 2% chance. We'll roll through some of these calls. Let's see here. The Maller riddle of the day. Baltimore legend Jim Palmer complained to the Orioles TV on the Orioles TV broadcast that boxes of cereal should come with blank. Right, that is the Maller riddle of the day. What is the answer here? Analog Al says permanent daylight savings. I like it. Let's see, what else do we have? We have Ask Ben coming up in a few minutes. Underwear from Donkey Sausage, a gallon of milk from Ferg Dog, powdered milk from Milkman Mike in Colorado, AOL startup CD discs from Alf the Alien Opiner, a ham from King Rory. What else do we have? Manuel in Gardena, the legend says boxes of cereal should come with plutonium packs and beakers with makeshift Bunsen burners packaged in a wacky Mad Magazine-esque fold-up, pictures on both sides. What are you smoking, my man? What else do we have? Coop's favorite band's testing cup from Not a Burner. Wrong. Cheese grater from Late Night Drug Tester. Who else do we have? Toothbrushes from Courtesy Flusher. A souvenir Jim Palmer baseball card from the Grill Sergeant checking in. Good hear from the Grill Sergeant. What else? Colon Blow from Michael in Tulsa. A rosin bag from Eek in Roseville, Minnesota. Commercial driver's license from JT. The Wingman plastic spoons designed with the characters from the movie The Emperor's New Groove. Banana from Filler
3: Up Phil. Did you watch it?
0: No, I didn't watch it.
3: Oh, I was going to text you yesterday to remind you.
0: I didn't. Maybe this weekend. I got some time this weekend. Fat Daddy said, Jim Palmer said, cereal should come with a hologram baseball card. Thong bikini from Not Blind Austin. And Luciano, not Mr. Luciano, this is a different Luciano, says plastic vampire teeth While Timmy from Busco, Indiana says they should come with a bottle of raw milk.

0: Okay. Interesting. Interesting. Some good answers here. Freddie says boxes of cereal should come with a Ben Maller Show golden ticket. Well, the correct answer, Lorena, do you know the answer? Maller Riddle today, Baltimore baseball legend Jim Palmer complained on the Orioles TV broadcast that boxes of cereal should come with a blank.
1: Color-changing spoons.
0: No. Now, this is actually a good idea. I think Jim Palmer is actually right. He said boxes of cereal should come with a Ziploc bag. A Ziploc bag! Doesn't that make sense? When you open the cereal, you've got to put it in a Ziploc bag, right? Because it's going to go bad. So why not just put the cereal in a Ziploc bag or put an extra Ziploc bag in the cereal? That makes all the sense in the world. Good idea by Jim Palmer. Let's go to 2% chance. Send those questions in. Hashtag
1: it's a good idea, but it's not a money-making idea.
0: No, it's a good idea. I like it. It's a good idea. Make the customer happy. Let's go to 2% chance in Alabama. We haven't heard from him in a while. He's a ladies' man now. He's probably out there chasing the ladies. What's going on, 2% chance? Chance. Chance. No chance. I hear the line up. I do not hear 2% chance. All right. Apparently he's gone. Let's go to Brandon in Portland. What's going on, Brandon? Well,
2: Brandon's gone too. Jeez.
1: There was only a 2% chance of.
0: All right. I believe everyone's hung up. Why did Lucky Tony? You called back. Hello, Lucky Tony. Lucky Tony.
3: Hey,
0: Lucky
3: Ben. What do you call a chick shoulder deep in quicksand?
0: I don't know.
3: Skull dirty. And if Drea De Mateo was wearing a Bears jersey, what would I say?
0: I don't know.
3: This is my lover's prayer. I hope it'll reach out to you, my love. Thanks, Ben.
1: Wow.
0: We did not. Oh, I forgot to ask him about the voice thing. All right, we'll have to get the next time he calls. Let's say hello now. She's the astrology insider, and she can explain why there's absolute craziness going on right now. We say hello to the woman, the myth, the legend, Andrea in Berkeley.
4: Hello, Ben. How are you?
0: If I was any better, I'd be somewhere far, far out in the Milky Way. But I'm not, although I have had a Milky Way. So I have eaten a Milky Way, but I've not been far, far out in the Milky Way.
4: That sounds interesting. Yeah. Well, you know what was kind of a full circle moment? You know, I've been a Pete Alonso fan, you know, since he was with the Mets. And he had that, you know, experience today about the home run and wanting to get, you know, the call replayed, and he's born December 7th, 1994. And you may recall I would call in and say he referred to Mercury retrograde and how he broke out of his hitting slump when Mercury came out of retrograde.
0: Yeah.
4: So I always I always kind of, you know, enjoyed his energy and his Sagittarius adventurousness. And I think he had a valid point. I heard him, you know, on the post game show. So I think that was interesting that he was alluding to that. And, you know, the confusion over the, you know, whether it was a home run or not or a foul ball. And, you know, these things will happen. But I always, you know, harken back to him being with the Mets. You know, I kind of miss him, really.
0: Well, he'll be back playing the Mets September 14th. That's a Monday. Orioles at the Mets. Pete Alonso going back to his old stomping grounds. September 14th is that date. It'll be a three-game weekend series, Baltimore and the New York Metropolitans.
4: Oh, thanks for letting me know. I'll be sure to tune in. I always enjoyed his free-spirited Sagittarian energy. And again, those references to Mercury retrograde I thought were really cool, and more, you know, athletes are tuning into Mercury retrograde cycles and full moons, so we've kind of gotten a lot more popular in that way. So it'll be interesting to see what ends up happening, you know, with the home run and so on. But I always enjoyed that he talked about Mercury retrograde.
0: Yeah, I gotcha. Yeah, for sure, for sure. All right, well, Andrea, thank you. Virgo in service on X, a big Mets fan, Andrea, and an A's fan. Of course, from New York, lived in Northern California for a long time before the Athletics decided to leave Northern California, although they're still technically there in Sacramento until that stadium is done in Vegas. We have Ask Ben. Ask Ben.

0: That's your questions and our answers. Hashtag AskBen on X. The original questions go to the front of the line. The unique questions go to the front of the line. So try to be original. Don't ask the same question we're asked every week. We're not going to use it, so don't bother. Don't waste your time. Hashtag AskBen. We will get to that, the iconic feature. Ben and friends, we'll get to it, and we will do it next.
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8: And I'm waiting to see Jordan Love be consistent. You know, there's been pockets where you go, wow. You know, Caleb, with another year with Ben Johnson, you got some weapons there. I would probably put the Bears over the Packers, at least not right now. Yeah, Paul?
9: It did feel like the Bears lived on the edge too often. And I don't know how sustainable that could be in another 17 games.
8: Yeah, I brought that up with Washington. Jaden Daniels' first year, I said, that's not sustainable. You're not going to be able to win all of those games on, like, last plays, last minute. Then they had the injuries, because I didn't think they were going to make the playoffs last year, but even if Jaden Daniels doesn't get injured. Yes, Mark.
10: Is this last call for the Lions as far as being a Super Bowl contender? Because to me, they're up there with the Bills and the Ravens as, oh, we got to get there.
8: Yeah, but I got everybody under contract here. I got Gibbs, Amon-Ra St. Brown, Aiden Hutchinson, Penei Sewell. So I've got guys under contract here. So I would give them maybe 2 years with this window. But yeah, it feels like it's a window's closing just a little bit here. Yes, Mark.
10: Is it weird to me that I feel like they're in a win-win situation? Like, if they don't get to the Super Bowl, in 20 years, Lions fans are going to look at them and look how good we were for this stretch of time.
8: I don't know if that's a win-win, because they haven't had this hope. And all you have the game. You're going to win the game against the Niners. You're going to the Super Bowl.
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11: The problem with this is the plan has all along been to have Cousins start and not force Fernando Mendoza in right away. The issue is once you saw the two on the field in the first preseason game, you're like, oh, well, Fernando looks like he's a lot better. Like, stronger arm. He's moving through the progressions like you'd want to see him. He's a better athlete. He's a bigger quarterback as well. So,
12: the National Weather Service in Wilmington has extended the flash flood warning for northwestern Fairfield County, eastern Franklin County, Ohio, southwestern Licking County, until 7:45 a.m. At 4:43 a.m., broadcast media reported flash flooding across the warned area. Between 2 and 4.5 inches of rain have fallen. Additional rainfall amounts of 0.5 to 1.5 inches are possible. Hazard, life-threatening flash flooding. Thunderstorms producing flash flooding. Source, broadcast media reported.

water rescues occurring in Pawtuskala. Impact, life-threatening flash flooding of creeks and streams, urban areas, highways, streets and underpasses. Some locations that may experience flash flooding include Columbus, Westerville, Reynoldsburg, Gahanna, Pickerington, Worthington, Bexley, Grahamville, Pawtuskala, Groveport, Buckeye Lake, Hebron, Minerva Park, Summit Station, Beechwood Trail, Easton, Grahamville South and The Ohio State University. Turn around, don't drown when encountering flooded roads. Most flood deaths occur in vehicles. 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To report flash flooding, go to our website at weather.gov/ILN and submit your report via social media when you can do so safely.

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1: And away we go. It's Ask Ben. Your questions, our answers for the rest of the hour. And for the reading of the questions, we go over to the Coop-a-Loop.
4: All right, Ben, we're going to start off with a question from Donkey Sausage.
1: Hi, Donkey.
4: He wants to know, what is your favorite type of popcorn? Caramel here.
1: I used to love the you're talking about kettle corn back in the day, the Kings, LA Kings. I used to cover the Kings, so they had free kettle corn in the press box, and I gained about 50 pounds on kettle corn. Caramel, they had all kinds of flavors, chocolate, caramel. It was really good. I love kettle corn. What about you, Lorena?
5: Do you guys remember those big, like, Christmas cans of different popcorn?
1: Yes,
5: the regular,
1: I remember
5: the cheddar,
1: yeah,
5: and the caramel.
1: Go
5: ahead, tell me.
1: When I was a kid, the teachers always wanted those. They got them as gifts.
5: My grandma used to always buy them. Anyways, I would down the cheddar ones, but in this day and age, a regular super buttery salty popcorn, ugh, all day.
1: Yeah. Well, next time you're in Chicago, I remember Tree got us those little things of popcorn.
5: Yeah,
1: really
5: I
1: good.
5: Saw them at the airport.
1: Yeah. Yeah, they got great stuff there in Chicago. It's popcorn town. What about you, Coop?
4: I'm going to have to agree with you, Ben. I think kettle corn is the best popcorn.
1: It is wonderful. It is so... It's... Man. Especially when it's free. All right, next!
4: All right. Kind of along the same lines.
1: It's Ask Ben. You're listening to our live coverage of Ask Ben. Nobody else has Ask Ben. Nobody. It's rainbows and lollipops, peaches and cream. What's next?
4: JT the Wingman wants to know...
1: He's going to be in Vegas, JT the Wingman. He's going to hang out with us.
4: Yeah, he wants to know, what is your favorite milk flavor?
1: Well, I...

0: I've had this before. When I was a kid, it was obviously chocolate milk because nobody really likes milk. So, you chocolate milk. And it was rare. Every once in a while, we'd get strawberry. And that was, you felt extra special. You felt like you had reached a higher level at the game of life when you're a kid and you get the strawberry. So I always thought the strawberry, because they had the bunny on the thing, the Nestle strawberry thing. That was always a big deal. What about you, Lorena?
1: You know, we have been asked this before, but I'm going to think even deeper. My favorite flavor of milk is root beer flavored milk. Like when the...
0: What?
1: When you have like a root beer float and the ice cream melts into it.
0: Yeah.
1: That's some milky root beer right there. That's so good.
0: Milky.
1: And at
0: that's
1: the school I used to go to, they used to have root beer flavored milk in cartons.
0: That's odd.
1: Yeah, I wouldn't drink that.
0: Must be an Oregon thing. Cool.
2: Just plain old classic whole milk.
0: Well, you lose.
2: Not a fan of the flavors.
0: Bad job by you. Next!
2: All right, here's an important question from Sean.
0: Hi, Sean.
2: He says, Beavis versus Butthead, who wins?
0: Well, most would say Beavis. I think Butthead. I'm going to go Butthead on that for multiple reasons, but so dumb, doesn't know how to lose. What about you, Lorena?
1: Which one says Bung Holio? Is it both of them? All right. That's my answer.
0: All right.
2: I'm going to be honest. I don't know which one's which.
1: I don't know.
0: Well, one shakes his head all the time.
1: One laughs all the time.
0: Yeah. That fight would last.
1: I used to have the video
0: like,
1: game on Sega.
0: Anyone watching that would become bug-eyed watching that. What is next, dear? What do we got? Come on. Aspen, your turn.
2: This one's kind of sports related, but I'm going to let it pass.
0: Sporty. We're doing sporty now. The red mist descends. We're doing sporty.
2: Shane in Des Moines wants to know. And
0: I've heard of him, Shane in Des Moines.
2: He wants to... Oh, actually, you know what? I guess it's not strictly sports related. He says, what is your favorite cliche, sports or otherwise?
0: Both teams played hard. Both teams played hard. That one. Brought your egg. I hate all. Like, I could go through cliches. I could do a whole show on nothing but cliches because I was in that world. And it got to the point when I covered the Dodgers, I would tell a couple guys, I say, listen, just give me a couple of cliches. You don't want to talk to me. Just give me some cliches and I'll get out of your hair. And they would do it, and it would be like, oh, you got to play better. You got to give the other team credit. You know, it is what it is. That one drives me nuts. What about you, Lorena? Any sports cliches? Do you know any sports cliches, Lorena?
1: Is work hard, play hard one? No.
0: No.
1: Okay, that's all I got.
0: That's all you got.
1: With Khalifa. Right,
0: yeah. No. How about remember defense wins championships? That was always good back
2: then. Yeah, that's a good one.
0: Defense wins championships.
2: That's a good one.
0: Yeah, one game at a time. You know. Yeah. What about you, Coop?
2: Well, for a non-sports one, I like the grass is always greener on the other side.
1: Oh, that's a good one.
2: Yeah.
0: Yeah. That's not bad. I also always love every coach has to start every news conference. I'm really proud of our guys. You just lost, Coach, 22-0. You're the coach of the Mariners. I'm really proud of our guys. They really battled out there. Really? How do they battle? all right, what's next? It's Ask Ben. Your questions, our answers. The extended dance remix. If you like it, we do it every single week at this time. If you think it's douchey and you hate it, we only do it once a week, so who the hell cares?
2: All right, the King Rory would like to know, do you like chewy candy or candy that you have to suck on instead? A hard candy.
0: I pretty much like all candy, so I'll defer to Lorena. Lorena? I thought I was setting you up like John
2: Stockton. She definitely
0: Carl
2: likes
0: Malone.
2: The candy that you have to suck on.
1: I'm just not saying it.
2: I like chewy candy.
0: Well, yeah, you could have...
3: 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The Odd Couple with Rob Parker and Kelvin Washington. 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
4: Ladies and gentlemen,
5: I think people are forgetting what has happened to Patrick Mahomes over the last 3 years. Not last year, not 2 years, 3 years. His yards and touchdowns have decreased every year. Over the last 3 years, his passer rating's lower than Russell Wilson in that time. His completion percentage in that stretch is worse than Daniel Jones. I mean, Josh Allen doesn't have the trophies, but you get 35 touchdowns a year from Josh Allen. And everybody complains about Buffalo's general manager isn't as good as Kansas City's or Philadelphia's or the Seahawks or the Rams. So is it the roster or is it Mahomes? We've seen this in pro sports before. Players get to their peak very early. But, I mean, he came in kind of the trust fund kid. Like, the coach was great. Receiving corps tight end group was great. They had a running game. Two Pro Bowl tackles. Defense kept getting better. But you look up, Brady never had a dip like this. Josh Allen does not have production dips. So I think it's a, you know, and when Kansas City, when Mahomes gets hurt, Kansas City's bad. When Lamar Jackson gets hurt, Baltimore's still competitive. So is it a roster thing? If I had to list the five best rosters in the NFL, I do not put Kansas City in that space. I would say the Rams, Philadelphia, the Seahawks, the Lions, and the Denver Broncos. I think Baltimore, Buffalo are close to that. I do not think Kansas City's close to that. So
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4: what you need to know.
6: Big time trade in the NBA as the Cavaliers, Nuggets, and Clippers have agreed to a trade. Peyton Watson goes to Cleveland. Max Strus goes to the Clippers. The Denver Nuggets receive a 2031 Cavs first round pick, a 2032 Kings second round pick. Peyton Watson will get a new 4-year, $88 million contract with a player option and trade kicker in Cleveland. Commanders running back Rashard White hurt his hamstring, but it's not considered serious. Commanders defensive tackle Johnny Newton with a more serious injury. He's torn his pectoral.

0: Boral. He's going to be out indefinitely. The Los Angeles Chargers starting center Tyler Biadasz will be out indefinitely after injuring his ACL and other parts of his left knee. And also Colts tight end Tyler Warren left practice after injuring his groin. In Major League Baseball, the White Sox shout out the Cubs 3-0 at Wrigley. Ben Rice, 34th home run as the Yankees beat the Orioles 5-3. I'm Martin Weiss.
1: It's time.
2: Anybody hear that?
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1: 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It's happening.
4: Come on.
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5: Here I am. Ta-da!
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7: 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We're in trouble.
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1: 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That's the stuff. 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

0: What can Brown do for you? Welcome in the beginning of another hour of the Ben Maller Show. We are in the air everywhere, hand in glove, as we reach for the stars, coast to coast, border to border, and beyond, on the vast and pioneeringly powerful microphones of FSR emanating live from inside the greasy spoon. We've been frying up hot sports takes all night long. We are covered in grease right now. Guaranteed human from the world famous Fox Sports Radio Studios, where Will T, our buddy Nick in Wisconsin, Ryan in Shrewsbury, they all say, hey, help us out. Give us that express. Even Autobahn Butch, who's retired now that he came back from Germany to the States. And our buddy Judge Reed in New Mexico. And I actually got an email from somebody saying, why don't you come to New Mexico? I said, well, I've never been to New Mexico, but maybe if Judge Reed names a sandwich after me, I'll go to New Mexico. Why not? 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So our lead this hour, play the hits, my man, play the hits. Our lead this hour from Foxborough, deep out in the woods, out in the boondocks there, where the Patriots and Eagles did the dipsy-doo. They had some joint practices, and mentioned the Eagles and the Patriots, and there's a subplot going on. I think you know what it is, possibly not here, but it's all about Brown, A.J. Brown, as he was reunited. It feels so good. A.J. Brown on the field with Jalen Hurts yet again. That's the Patriots wide receiver who was part of the Eagles team that won the Super Bowl a couple years ago. And he was, of course, asked about Jalen Hurts. And A.J. Brown had a lot to say. Said he hadn't spoken with Jalen Hurts since Philadelphia traded him to New England. That was in early June. And they were together 4 years. Well, rather than me just give you the quotes, we actually have audio. So let's go to the audio tape. Here's A.J. Brown and his back and forth with the media, I believe, regarding his relationship with Jalen Hurts. He didn't really want to get too into it. Take a listen.
1: Man, it's love. Listen, honestly, guys, none of that stuff even matters. Yeah, I think you all should want to report something positive. You know, asking the question is going to turn negative. So let's not get into that. I mean, let's keep everything positive. It's love my way. And just move forward. That's all.
0: Okay, so key parts of that, you're just going to turn it negative, you should report positive stuff, and it's love my way. Now, Hurts was asked about it. He returned the sentiment, saying also he has, quote, a lot of love for A.J. Brown, and always has. Declined to talk about what had happened. Brown added that he may run into Hurts over the 2J joint practice. I believe it's going on, I think, today as well there in Foxborough. So, whoop-de-doo. All right, so that is a good jumping-off point. Let us discuss the question, what jumps

out about the wording from the Patriots' A.J. Brown and the Eagles' Jalen Hurts. So I've got Febreze, Grassy Knoll, and Mary Poppins. And we'll combine all of these things together, and we are going to have the Gabagool. We're going to enjoy the Gabagool, and then we're going to have the Baba Ganoush. And for Benjamin in New Orleans, the always popular jambalaya. We'll have all of that. Oh, my God. What a smorgasbord we're going to have. So to kick off here, A.J. Brown clearly only wants to deal with Sunshine.com or Sunshine TV or Lollipop Radio. And Jalen Hurts, and these guys, you look at the words they said and you listen to the words they said, and A.J. Brown and Jalen Hurts sound less like former teammates and more like a divorced couple bumping into each other at a Costco on a Saturday afternoon when they're just trying to get bottled water and toilet paper, pretending everything is wonderful for the kids. They didn't grow apart. They ghosted each other for, what, 5, 6, 7, 8 months, and they say, hey, that's maturity. That is maturity. Now, the reason Brown is in New England is because of irreconcilable differences. That's why. They didn't like each other. Now, you don't want to talk about it. It doesn't change the fact they didn't like each other. That happens. Not everyone gets along with everyone. It's called life. Right? And so they can spray all kinds of extra strength Febreze on this with a lot of love. I got a lot of love. Oh, my God. But they haven't spoken since the trade. That's not a bromance. That is a custody arrangement between these two. And Brown spent last season bellyaching about targets. And it's been going on for several years. The Cold War was going on for several years. And Philadelphia packed his belongings up into a nice cardboard box, and they shipped it up to Foxborough. And now these guys want us to believe, well, you know, listen, the marriage was wonderful. There was a lot of love. We had some really good moments. Police, come on. The Eagles got the house. They got to keep the house. Jalen Hurts in the divorce papers got to keep the Lombardi. And A.J. Brown got a futon in Mike Vrabel's house. Well, actually, Vrabel probably got kicked out of his house. So probably like Vrabel's apartment, his bachelor pad. And then their roommates and all that. Like, the joint practice is not a reunion. It's just the NFL's version of supervised visitation for A.J. Brown and Jalen Hurts. I'm sure we'll get more today, which will be so exciting. Now, speaking of exciting, we go to Cleveland. The Factory of Sadness does not disappoint. They've done it yet again. Bad at football, good at content. Bad at football, good at content. The Cleveland Browns are being put on blast by members of their local media for their handling of Shedeur Sanders. What? Now, claims that the quarterback has not received a legitimate opportunity in training camp to compete for the starting job. It's not fair. Boo-hoo-hoo. Very upset. Very upset. Cleveland's treatment of Sanders has left a bad taste in the mouth of several, wondering why the organization bothered to draft him at all. Essentially, the Browns are, according to the accusation, playing with a marked deck. It's a rigged competition against the player. Now, Deshaun Watson, God only knows why, he's receiving a lot of the first-team reps in practice, as Cleveland is said to be in a quarterback competition, although it is obviously tilted in the direction of Deshaun Watson. So the question, do you believe that Shedeur Sanders, right, the spawn of Deion, is getting a raw deal with the Browns? Right, so my position on this, after a minutes-long deliberation of the available information, this sounds like a copy-and-paste job straight from the text of Papa Deion Sanders, or somebody who's around the orbit of Deion Sanders, the talking points memo. The talking points memo. Blame the Browns. Always blame the Browns. Blame the coaching staff. Blame the ownership group. Blame Mercury in retrograde. We learned more about that last hour. Blame everything, right? Blame everybody except Shedeur. Blame, blame, blame, blame, blame. Let's play the blame game. Blame, blame, blame, blame, blame, blame, blame, blame, blame. Here's the inconvenient truth. Shedeur is sucking at the exact time you cannot suck. This is an NFL quarterback competition. I don't think it is a make-a-wish situation.

You could argue the only reason he was drafted by the Browns is because it was a make-a-wish situation. If the Browns had not drafted him, there is a world in the multiverse where he does not even get drafted. Like, he was already embarrassing enough that he had all the big parties planned to be drafted, and some of these bozos are like, he should be drafted in the first round in the top 10 of the draft, and oh, who's going to trade up to get him? And none of that happened. And it turns out that nobody, as you know, is obligated to hand you first team reps because your dad was famous and your dad wants that. But instead of acknowledging that Shedeur Sanders just hasn't separated himself, why would the Browns coaching staff just give the job to Deshaun Watson? He sucks also. But rather than just say, listen, all right, there's no separation here. Some factions, right? We believe close to the Dion clan over there, the posse, they're running interference, turning every bad practice into the grassy knoll conspiracy. That Sanders was drafted, I believe, in the fifth round for a reason. There's 31 teams passed on him multiple times because the league didn't see a plug-and-play quarterback. So demanding that Cleveland manufacture in that factory of sadness a fair opportunity is just asking for a quarterback participation trophy. So I have three pieces of advice. Play better, do better, don't suck. That's it. The conspiracy disappears pretty quickly when the football goes to the right team. And maybe I didn't see the clip right. I thought I saw a clip of a felony interception thrown by Shedeur Sanders in that exhibition game, the first one for the Browns. Maybe I missed, my eyes were lying to me, my lion eyes, you know, could have been that, yeah. All right, last thing, to Tampa Bay, where the Buccaneers and their rotund defensive tackle, Vita Vea, have ended their battle royale. I know you're excited. Don't lie to me. Yeah, defensive tackle Vita Vea agrees to a one-year, $30 million contract extension, keeping him under contract through the 2027 season. $6 million of the extension will be applied to this year, and Vea will be slotted to make $24 million in 2026 and 2027, so he'll be buying dinner. And keep in mind, this is the same player that requested a trade in July after they could not agree. They were far apart in contract talks entering training camp. He said, I don't want to be here anymore. I want to go somewhere else. And there were rumors he was going to go to the 49ers. Obviously, that's not happening. The GM, Jason Light, called Vita Vea a, quote, dominant force, he said. Exceptional teammate and tremendous leader. Describing him as a core foundational player for the floundering Tampa Bay football team. Here's the question. You had a battle. They were in the ring against each other in the court of public opinion. How did you score the fight between Vita Vea and the Buccaneers? So let's go to the judges' scorecards. And here's how we scored the fight. And we looked at the CompuBox stats. Vita Vea is the loser. What are you talking about? He got the money. He's not the loser. You're a loser. Okay. Let me explain. Here's how I scored the fight. So Vita Vea wanted out. Check. Vita Vea asked for a trade. Check, check. And was looking for a big money extension. Check, check, check. He got none of those things. But what about the $30 million? Let me explain. All right. The reality is that's not what he wanted. Right? Reality showed up at the front door with a nice fruit basket. There were some bananas in there, a couple of strawberries. See some apples. There were some grapes. There was a cantaloupe. And there's a lot of good stuff in there. But Vita Vea had to take the Mary Poppins advice. Now, what is the Mary Poppins advice? Just a spoonful of sugar helps the medicine go down? Because the medicine was relatively bitter. Nobody, not a single team, was willing to meet the asking price that the Buccaneers had. There was a bounty on Vita Vea's head. Nobody was willing to trade for him. And nobody was willing to pay him. So he didn't get the trade. And obviously he didn't get the contract. He didn't want $30 million. He was thinking like $100 million or $100 million more. And he didn't get that. Otherwise, the trade would have happened.
and it didn't happen. And that's a tough

0: combo meal to sell. He's a 31-year-old defensive tackle. And so Vita Vea and his agent finally read the room. They accepted the reality of the situation, and they did what is the NFL's version of a contractual walk of shame. And only in the NFL can a walk of shame result in $30 million. Right back to Tampa Bay, tail between your legs, and after all the hullabaloo, I want out, I don't want to be here anymore, I want to be traded, all that saber rattling that was taking place, the grand compromise. The grand compromise is essentially a one extra year Band-Aid designed to placate both sides. The Buccaneers keep their defensive anchor. Vita Vea gets some extra sugar in the paycheck. It's not what he wanted. It's extra sugar. And everybody gets to pretend that that conversation about trades and I don't want to be here in July, those divorce papers that were on the table, they were never filed, so it's all good. And then they together can stand and they can say, supercalifragilisticexpialidocious, it's so good. All right, it's the Ben Maller Show, which, as we steamroll through, could be good. Really, you're the ultimate judge on that. I did want to mention there was a story that we had talked about, which is next level. Everyone wants to be a sportscaster, even Kim Kardashian. What? Yeah, we had mentioned this earlier. We didn't pay it off. Bad job by us. And, Kim Kardashian is getting into sports media. As I guess she's now at the stage she cannot just make money off for Tookus. So she's got to make money off something else. And so she's decided, you know what we need? More sports documentaries. That is what we need. Because I don't know about you. They're definitely not enough. We need more fluff. We need Fluffy McFluff is what we need. That's what we need. Give us the Fluffy McFluffy McFluffy McFluff. And so sure enough, Kim Kardashian is answering the call as there's going to be a new documentary coming out. It's in the works. It was announced this week. And she will be the executive producer of a unscripted reality series, not just a documentary, reality series called Team Moms Baseball. It's going to be coming out. I guess it's actually done, actually. It's going to be out next month, so that would mean it's done. And the show follows seven families whose teenage sons attend this. I guess there's this big prep academy in Arizona in Scottsdale, which is the Beverly Hills of Phoenix. And so, yeah. Okay, imagine how embarrassing this is going to be for those kids. Holy crap. You imagine you're a high school boy and your mom, I imagine this is going to have the kind of stuff that Kim Kardashian does. So, wow. And it's not just high school kids. It's like, it's sixth grade through 12th grade. So it's the whole thing. And they just at baseball academy, they develop players, get scholarships, NIL opportunities, and possibly Major League Baseball. And yes, Team Moms Baseball. The same Kardashian formula, the ingredients, the recipes the same. Oh, the drama. We're just going to use youth sports as the problem. So you got to have, there's got to be an instigator, right? There'll be an instigator there. You know that. That's got to happen. Problems at home. Got to get some sex. I'm sure the moms aren't ugly. None of the moms will be wearing muumuus. So you don't have to worry about that. And that'll be coming soon. Wonderful. Just freaking great. All right, it's Ben Maller Show. We'll take your calls. 877-99 on Fox, 877-996-6369. If you'd like to be part of the program, we'll take your calls, the whole thing, and the end of the innocence. The end of the innocence, a long-standing tradition in American sports, coming to an end, and it's coming to an end shortly. What is it? We'll get to that, and we will do it next. However, you know what time it is. It's the block party. It's the A block. Let's go live to the Lorena Theater on iconic Ventura Boulevard in Sherman Oaks, California, where the homeless are walking around right now. And let's find out at the Lorena Theater what hour it is.
1: Number four.
0: Oh, we didn't get the extended jazz hands. We get the just one pound.
1: Just
0: that's
1: a
0: it.
1: Chow today.
0: Chow. Oh, chow. No, chow. Chow. We didn't get chow chow.
1: No. Chow, and chow. It wasn't also the
0: oh yeah, you didn't do that. Is everything okay? Are there problems at
1: yes,
0: home?
1: Yes, I just thought we would.

0: do more of a jazzy version today.
1: Okay. All right. Changing it up. You know, you have many layers to this, right? 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

0: show on Fox Sports Radio. We thank you for hanging out with us. We've been here all night. I'm guessing you have not been here all night. We have. I know we do get paid. That is true. We do. There is some compensation for this. So, yeah, I know. Attention, Maller Militia. We're taking the Audio Sweatshop on the road to Lost Wages, a appearance. We're not doing the show. Well, I'll be doing the show, I think, from Vegas. I haven't heard yet officially, but we'll be hanging out. It's the wildest 2026 Maller meet and greet yet. Days away, a week from Saturday, August 29th, 3 to 5 local time there in Lost Wages, Nevada. The Stakeout Bar and Grill right near UNLV. Lorena and Coop will be there along with Maller Militia Royalty, big names. We have the Old Timers Division, Lance the Bus Driver. He says he might show up. Our friend Tammy from Vegas will be there. JT the Wingman, Wayne from Mizzou, Nada. She's a relatively new listener. Works at LAX. Very big. We have Martin, the real Martin, at the airport in Denver. There's some other airport people. Get the boys out at Logan that listen to the show. And Big Balls Bob, who was the breakout star last year. Dante will be there. It's by the people, for the people. It's free, free parking. It's in Vegas. Come out and schmooze. The Nocturnal Crazies are going to be in the air everywhere. And also on X, at Ben Maller, right now, if you want to be part of the show, at Ben Maller, call in at 877-99 on Fox. That's 877-996-6369. And you can also say hello to Lorena.
1: Hi, FSR. Bill.
0: Don't talk to me. FSR Tech Queen and Koopa Loop right over there at a Bronco fan. That's a Bronco fan.

0: we recommend for mouthwash, Mike. He loves the yellow mouthwash because it's got the most alcohol, and he needs alcohol. Supermarket Steve writes in. He says, Lorena hasn't been the same for the last couple days. It almost seems like she had an out-of-world experience that she can't explain. Is this true, Lorena? Did you see a ghost? Were you attacked by a ghost? Did
1: yeah,
0: this happen?
1: I kind of was. It was the day before yesterday. I told it on Two Pros yesterday after I told Jonas.
0: I wasn't listening.
1: Yeah, Jonas insisted I tell it on the air because it creeped him out.
0: So I don't know that we wanted to rehash something that was on their show, but can you give me the brief version of it, like the two-sentence version of it? Can you do that?
1: Yeah, let's say
0: where
1: ghost.
0: Were you? Who, what, where, when, and why?
1: I was at my friend's house. I was walking down the hallway, and his mother saw a man over 6 foot walking in front of me into the room.
0: Really?
1: Yeah.
0: Over 6 foot. Was it good looking?
1: She said he was in all black, and his face was shadowed. She was like, I thought it might be your cousin or something. I don't know why you would have someone over. And I'm like, I don't know. Yeah. I didn't.
0: You did not have anyone over.
1: Yeah, but she saw him walk past the doorway before me. It was like he walked by, and then I walked by, and I waved. And we
0: what kind of bath salts was she smoking?
1: You know, everyone says that, but no, we only went to the movies that morning, and then we went and had some tacos for lunch, and then I went down for a nap.
0: Maybe somebody poisoned the tacos, and you saw poltergeist all of a sudden.
1: We did eat the same tacos, but it's
2: tacos and tequila.
0: Oh,
1: there you go. I only had one tequila.
3: No matter how many you had.
1: One
0: you say, hey, sweet spirit. Did you say that?
1: And then I just went straight and got in the bed. But it was weird because it was when I got out. It was off my 4-hour nap. She was like, who was in there with you? I'm like, what are you talking about?
0: Oh, wow. I mean,
1: she legitimately for 4 hours thought I was in there with someone.
0: Wow.
1: Yeah.
0: All right.
1: Yeah.
0: Interesting.
1: Yeah.
0: Did you call the Ghostbusters? Who are you going to call? Ghostbusters!
1: But I ain't going back, that's for sure.
0: All right. Not going back. Interesting. There you go. I don't think I've ever seen a ghost. I don't think so.
1: No.
0: I think I'd remember that. I did see a UFO thing one time years ago. I thought it was not from this planet. I was on a hike, believe it or not, and I saw something I thought was a little odd, a little off, like these black floating orbs. This was way before things like drones.
1: And sure that's not like the spots in your eyeballs, right? Like, you know, sometimes you get like little...
0: They were hovering around the trail a little bit, and they kind of zoomed away. So, I don't know what it was. Yeah. Who knows?
1: There's things out there, you know?
0: I've got cool to be a ghost, you know? Come back as a ghost and haunt people. That'd be fun. Wouldn't it be cool? That'd be great.
1: I think I'd be down for that, yeah.
0: Yeah, it'd be pretty cool to do that. Just mess with people or whatever. Maybe not even mess with people. Just kind of hang out. Anyway, it is the Ben Maller Show. We'll take some of these riveting phone calls. And let's see here. Eeny, meeny, miny, moe. Let's say hello to the one and the only, the Dickster, Dick in Dayton. Hello, Dick.
4: Well, good morning, guys. How are you?
0: Good morning. You ever seen a ghost, Dick? Ever out and about seen a ghost?
4: No, I haven't seen the ghost, but yesterday, Heather's, she's been on vacation, and Darnell, they wanted to go on the other side of town. It was a place called the Boomshire Museum, and I'm telling you, Ben, I've never seen so many wild animals like foxes, and they had this bad cat, these crazy insects, and they were all in a window, but oh my gosh,
0: it was a museum or a zoo?
4: It was a museum in Dayton. Over in Dayton.
0: Were they all stuffed? Were the animals stuffed?
4: No, real animals. Yeah, I saw.
0: Really?
4: Huh.
0: Interesting. Oh, that's what's your favorite exotic animal? Hold on, wait, let's do a round robin. Let's try to guess what Dick and Dayton's favorite exotic animal is. I'm gonna go rhino. I'm gonna go rhino. Well, what say you, Lorena? We're playing the round robin game. Guess Dick and Dayton's favorite exotic / wild animal. I'm going rhino. What say you?
1: I'm gonna go with ostrich.
0: Ostrich. Interesting. Okay. Koopaloo.
2: I'm gonna say lemur.
1: Ooh.
0: Lemur.
2: Mm-hmm.
0: All right, Dick and Dayton, reveal answers. Your favorite exotic animal. What is it?
4: The fox.
0: Oh, the fox. That's what he's called.

0: on Fox Sports Radio. That's why.
1: Oh.
0: We're the Fox on Fox. Come on, man. That's why, right there.
2: Yeah.
0: All right. That's pretty cool. Nice. Now, what do you think of this story? I smoked you out because I did a story about the Browns, and I really just did that for you. I didn't do that for any other person other than you. So there's this theory here, Dixter, that Shedeur Sanders is getting the screw job and that the Browns aren't giving him a fair shake, and they're just giving all the reps to Deshaun Watson. You are the number one Browns ambassador. What do you have to say about this?
2: Well, you know, every day, 92 is the fan. They keep talking about it and the Guardians, but it's just every day they, they keep talking about about Saunders and all this. I wish this would concentrate on one quarterback. You know what I'm saying?
0: All right. That's a hot take right there. And I was a big fan, Coop. I don't know about you. Deion Saunders back in the day was amazing for the Atlanta Falcons and the Cowboys. Yeah, 100%. Absolutely. Any gigs coming up, Dixter?
3: Son of Flip.
0: That's right. Coach the Minnesota Timberwolves.
2: Downstairs. I haven't played for a while. I've been about a week, but I'm still,
0: come on.
2: Keep with everybody. But I thought I'd give you guys a call. I missed
0: Well, thank you.
2: Guys.
0: No, we love you. Call anytime. We're here for you. We love anytime you call in. We put you right there to the front of the line because you are royalty, Dixter. You brought the house down in Newport, Kentucky.
2: I told everybody about that. They thought it was so cool. A lot of my friends, you got to meet Dave from Dayton. He's going to take me to Buc-ee's.
0: You're right there. There's a Buc-ee's right up the road from you. I went to that Buc-ee's. So you got to go there with Dave from Dayton. I was hoping I'd meet Dave from Dayton and Titus. I wanted to meet Titus. I didn't meet him either.
2: No. Or it's not right. Jeff Bell. Well, have a good day.
0: All right. Bye-bye.
2: Bye.
0: There he goes. Man, what a legend. It's nobody else has that. Well, actually, every show in Ohio has that. But we're the only national show. Other than all the political shows that he calls in. So we're not the only national show. But he's Dick and Dayton. The guy's an all-time great. The next generation cannot match the Dixter. Cannot do it. Cannot match the power, the just fluidity of the Dixter. When I asked him that question about the Cleveland Browns, he absolutely did an amazing job. Stumbling and mumbling and bumbling. It was outstanding. So imagine going from the NFL back to college football. I say, there's no way. Well, let's go to the state of Louisiana, where Benjamin is down there eating jambalaya right now, and some poor boys. A Louisiana court has granted a temporary restraining order. Did you hear about this? That could, keyword could, that's a weasel word, allow several athletes who have already signed professional contracts to go back to college and be eligible to play. There's a lawsuit among 33 athletes across multiple sports. There are 16 football players who are seeking a fifth year of NCAA eligibility. Four players currently are on NFL rosters. They're right now in NFL environments. Oregon State running back Anthony Hankerson, who's with the Seahawks, there's a guy with the Bucks, guy with the Browns, and a gentleman playing for the Cardinals. None of these guys are household names. You don't know who they are. The ruling clashing with the NCAA's rule that athletes who sign professional contracts lose their college eligibility. And so if the Louisiana order survives the NCAA's challenge, that means that the lines have been blurred. And that line separating college and professional sports gets even more wacky, right? NFL training camps could effectively become a tryout camp where if you don't make the roster and you're not happy and you're just not good enough, you simply go back to your college. Oh, that'd be crazy. You imagine? Hey, we just picked up a new player. Well, Ohio State just picked up a new player. Yeah, you did, yeah. Yeah, the guy was playing for the Buccaneers, but he didn't make the team, so he's coming back. Oh, really? Interesting. That seems odd.
1: Who doesn't have a nice return policy?
0: It's like Costco. You can return anything at any time except electronics at Costco. And you see people taking half-eaten pizzas into the return line at Costco and the sofas and all that. And they just...

0: Anything you want, just return it.
1: Man, that's not going to hold up, right? That'll go all the way to the Supreme Court. The NCAA is already blasting this and ripping it up. Of course they are. Of course, the NCAA has no power. So they're a toothless operation over there at the NCAA. That is for sure. And let's say hello to Mike the Leprechaun. Hello, Mike the Leprechaun. Welcome.
2: Thank you, sir. Murphy's Law is in effect today. Murphy's Law. Anyway, Murphy's Law is a cliche of sorts. Anyway, I wasn't the guy in Lorena's hallway, just to set the record straight.
1: Well, you're not. How tall are you? You're not 6 foot two, right?
2: I'm 6'1". Yeah, I'm 6'1".
1: Yeah, you're, but you're not 6'2". So if you were 6'2", yeah, the mom, there was a mom, right? Said 6'1" is not going to cut it. 6'2". Yeah, very specific. Yeah.
2: Anyway, so I had a sad day yesterday because one of my hedgehogs passed away. Well, one of my kids' hedgehogs. So that was kind of sad. It was their first loss, but they will get over it. Life does move on, right? Life goes on.
1: Yeah, that's what I'm told. Yeah, where everything comes and goes.
2: So guess where I went? I took them down to the North End. There's a place called Rago's Bakery. They were passing out free cannolis. Free cannolis.
1: Oh, you're talking about Bova's Bakery, is what you're talking about.
2: Yeah.
1: That's a famous. Yeah, I love that. I always go there when I go to Boston. I love that place.
2: They're open.
1: You know who lives right down the street from there?
2: Blind Scott.
1: Yeah, literally like two blocks up from Bova's Bakery is Blind Scott.
2: I did the best I could to avoid him.
1: Well, he didn't see you, so you got away with it.
2: You didn't give me credit for mentioning the Emperor's New Groove and their cutlery and the cereal box, but that was my suggestion. You should go watch that movie. It's actually got great, great songs.
1: I don't know if I mean, I'll think about it. I'm very busy. I might see it this. Okay. All right. I'll look at the trailer. I'll watch it. Okay. I'll check it out. I hope it's good. I don't. I wanted to watch that Toy Story 5 thing. I never got around to watching that. I thought that would be pretty good.
2: It's in the theaters. You can't watch it yet. But anyway, what do they call a woman in the middle of a tennis court?
1: What?
2: Annette.
1: Okay. Thank you. We have coming up, we're moments away. If you want to be one of our judges, call early, call off. It's called Fact or Fiction. It's called Fact or Fiction. Call right now. I did want to mention this. Iconic feature ending. Nearly century-old college football stadium will, for the first time ever, have advertisements. Michigan Stadium, otherwise known as the Big House. And they're going to have three sponsors. This has apparently never happened, and three major companies will be the first, like Google's part of it, Coca-Cola, whatever, and they'll be the first three sponsors to display their logos inside the 107,000-seat stadium. And so they're going with the sponsors. There you go. The end of the innocence. The end of the innocence in Michigan. It is the Ben Maller Show. We're going to have Fact or Fiction, 877-99 on Fox. That is next.
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14: Is it me, or does it seem like, and I don't know if this is just the coverage of it, but it feels like this offseason, things have kind of...

0: there's been an uptick as far as injuries, in joint practices, fights in joint practices. It just feels like, I don't know if that's just there's more coverage on it. There's been people that have talked about, you know, what's the point of these if they're just going to continue fighting each other? But is this just an exception, or have you seen this before and this is just par for the course when it comes to getting ready for the season?
1: As far as the fights and all that stuff goes, I mean, that's more LeVar's territory in that regard. But I just, I'm saying, like, he's in the trenches. He was in that more. I'm a bystander just witnessing it. It's very seldom you see a quarterback get into a fight with a guy. You know, every once in a while they'll toss it up, but quickly you understand your place in all of this.
2: I fall on the other side of it, and I am one of those guys who started fights, so maybe I wasn't the toughest guy, but I'll tell you what, I was tough as hell to the guys I was tough to. I'll say that. And I didn't pick and choose. If you was a badass on the offensive line, I was coming at your neck too. I didn't care if it what mattered to me. I was not a random fighter. I've made the point before. I was an agitator fighter, meaning if guys were going through the motions.
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9: The better Caitlin Clark plays, the less chance she has to win WNBA MVP. The MVP of the first half of this year is Asia Wilson, right? What she did the first half of the year with Vegas is absolutely incredible. The best player in the WNBA the second half of the season has been Caitlin Clark. She has raised her game so much, and every single game now we're getting incredible things from her. She's become that player that we thought she was going to be when she came into the league. But overall, when Caitlin Clark's not mentioned, when you see WNBA MVP voting breakdowns, and Caitlin Clark's not even in the top three, and Olivia Miles is there, I just said to myself, you know what? It doesn't matter what Caitlin Clark does. There's no way she gets voted the WNBA MVP.
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You haven't been here all night. 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It's the Ben Maller Show podcast. 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
0: Sports Radio. All right, right to the judges we go. Let's welcome them real quick, and then we'll get to the game. Three stories. Got to figure out which of the stories is not true. Daniel in Fort Wayne, America's favorite crossing guard, is back at school. Hello, Daniel.
5: Good morning, Ben.
0: Good to have you, Daniel. You ready to go here? And we have Heavy Metal Kevin. Hello, Heavy Metal Kevin. Okay, overmodulated. Coach Russell, our favorite high school coach. Hello, high school football coach. Hello, Coach Russell.
6: Hey, good morning. Good morning, Daniel. Thank you for the shout-out last week.
0: That's right. She's right there in the Orlando area, Coach Russell. We have Tilio, who's going to play. Hello, Tilio. Welcome.
7: Hey, my honorary Paisan. How you doing?
0: Look at that. The gabagool. You got to have the gabagool for Tilio.
7: Have to have it.
0: All right. Thank you, Tilio. Eddie is in Charlotte. He's famous as Thumbs Up, Thumbs Down. Eddie, hello, Eddie.
8: Good morning, my guy, Ben Maller.
0: What's going on? Thumbs up to Eddie. I'm giving him a thumbs up. Blind Scott, are you there, Blind Scott? Blind Scott called back for no reason at all. I don't know why. Yes. Hello, Blind Scott.
9: There was a red stain under the rug when my dad ripped it up in my childhood home. He explained he got a discount on the home. I swear to God.
0: All right, let's get to the game. Here we go. Let's get to the game. Story number one, Doc Mike approved. Well, Jason Kelsey's beer company, Garage Beer, teamed up with Liquid Death Water. New collab, they talked about AI data centers wasting millions of gallons of water. That's why Liquid Death and Garage Beer decided to team up. They said, we want your pee to cool these data centers. Wow. All right, story number two, it's all about the ladies. Well, an NIL store released their list of the top 10 best-selling jerseys, and as you might imagine, the top five were all dudes, football and basketball players. However, number seven, let's hear it for the ladies, a Marquette volleyball player who hasn't even played. And the reason, her name is Alyssa Beers. She wears number six, so the jersey reads Six Beers. Yeah, okay. And story number three, the Honey Badger. Long retired, well, kind of, from the NFL. Retired over a year ago. And what do you think when you're named the Honey Badger? You do? You sell honey. That's right. So Badger Gold, inspired by his nickname, and he's partnered with local beekeepers to create a bold, unfiltered wildflower honey. Those are the three stories. Figure out which of the three isn't true. We go to Daniel. One, two, or three, Daniel. Which one is it?
5: Number one.
0: Number one. All right, Daniel. Have a great day there. And Heavy Metal Kevin. One, two, or three, Kevin.
5: Yeah, I'm going when I was thinking about the different stories that you said.
0: I don't understand. I can't understand a thing you're saying. Coach Russell, one, two, or three, Coach Russell, quickly.
9: Number two.
0: Number two. Tilio, one, two, or three, Tilio.
9: Number two.
0: Number two. Eddie in Charlotte, one, two, or three, Eddie.
8: Number one.
0: Number one, Blind Scott, no time for you. You're out of the show. It's number three, believe it or not, the Honey Badger story. Those other stories are true. The Honey Badger story is the fake story. Number three.
3: 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The Odd Couple with Rob Parker and Kelvin Washington. 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

0: some shows you can't miss.
1: Let's not overreact.
0: This is Covino and Rich.
1: I've never watched a WNBA game from start to finish, but I am intrigued when I'm clicking on things on social media where it's like, ooh, a debate about trans in the league, or ooh, Sophie Cunningham got clotheslined, and oh, Angel Reese was saying this about Caitlin Clark. Like, I will click on that. Call me a little gossipy, but I will click on that, but I'm not watching a full game. So I do think that there's something to be said about leading with drama and those salacious headlines in the WNBA, because I feel like it's getting the eyes that league would never have got otherwise.
2: And be honest, we're taking the bait. You know,
1: I'll take the bait.
2: Oh, man, security made fans cover up their shirts, the pro and anti-trans shirts that people were rocking at the Dream Fever game.
1: All right.
2: You know, that's stuff that stands out, and we talk about it, so we're also guilty of that. But before we move on, I did have a stupid question. Based on that, and they're saying security dropped the ball.
1: Security!
2: They posted security! A lot of these fans on the Jumbotron, and security was like, cover up your shirts, and it became a story, right?
3: Yeah, I think they're stepping in it, and they should just, like, they don't know how to handle the spotlight.
1: It reminds me of when I was in sixth grade, and they made me cover up my Bart Simpson
2: That's
1: t-shirt.
2: What I was going to ask you. Had that ever
1: happened
2: to you? I'm
1: Bart Simpson. Wow. Who the hell are you? And I couldn't have a shirt that said hell on it.
2: Because hell is a dirty word.
3: Game itself was an overtime. It was a good game. Like, it was an overtime game. And then people just get all fixated on this stuff that happens often.
1: But nobody's
3: in the stands.
1: Sam, remember when you had to turn your Big Johnson t-shirt inside out?
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15: Big time trade in the NBA as the Cavaliers, Nuggets, and Clippers have agreed to a trade. Peyton Watson goes to Cleveland. Max Strus goes to the Clippers. The Denver Nuggets receive a 2031 Cavs first round pick, a 2032 Kings second round pick. Peyton Watson will get a new 4-year, $88 million contract with a player option and trade kicker in Cleveland. Commanders running back Rashard White hurt his hamstring, but it's not considered serious. Commanders defensive tackle Johnny Newton with a more serious injury. He's torn his pectoral. He's going to be out indefinitely. The Los Angeles Chargers starting center Tyler Biadasz will be out indefinitely after injuring his ACL and other parts of his left knee. And also Colts tight end Tyler Warren left practice after injuring his groin. In Major League Baseball, the White Sox shut out the Cubs 3-0 at Wrigley. Ben Rice, 34th home run as the Yankees beat the Orioles 5-3. I'm Martin Weiss.
16: Are you ready?
0: This is Two Pros and a Cup of Joe.
16: What the hell is your show called, Chief?
0: Two Pros and a Cup of Joe are kicking off your day.
17: Who is Joe?
0: LeVar.

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4: Now let's get this party started!
0: And sitting in for the pros and the Joe, here's Anthony Gargano and Jeff Schwartz.
5: Well, good morning, good morning, good morning, good morning! A happy, happy Thursday as we begin preseason week number two. Tonight, it's on. We are the fellas filling in for two pros and the boys, Jeff Schwartz. I'm Anthony Gargano, as we like to hang out with you guys. Love it. All right. And don't forget, you respect a pickup that's built to do the job without making a fuss. That's the Nissan Frontier, built for the work week and ready to load up the tailgate on the weekends. The 2026 Nissan Frontier gets us started. We'll be tailgating. That's right. Good morning, Jeffrey. How are you this morning?
6: It's odd to hear your voice on a weekday, buddy. Good to talk to you. Excited to get after it today. Talking, I'd imagine, Eagles for 3 hours. So looking forward to talking some ball.
5: We're definitely talking ball. We're definitely doing that. But this is not an Eagles show. There will be no maybe a cursory mention.
6: Oh, we're going to make fun of the Eagles' first preseason game at some point. Don't worry. On offense. It's going to be brought up.
5: Are you going to mock the joint
6: struggled
5: practice
6: yesterday,
5: too?
6: Practice yesterday, supposedly.
5: I knew you were going to mock the practice.
6: Don't like it. All the reports. Eagles offense. Oh, boy. The preseason
5: is preseason.
6: It's good for confirming your bias against the team. Like, I think the Eagles offense will struggle this season. So it's like, yes, see, I told you they're going to struggle because they said in practice there. Or if you like Ty Simpson, you're like, dude's going to the Hall of Fame.
5: He's
6: going to the Hall of Fame. Yeah. And so it's just for confirming your biases. That's it. That's what preseason is for.
5: Right. To have basically a baseless conversation, right? Like, there's no reason to have these conversations because it is preseason. It doesn't matter how many interceptions that Jalen Hurts throws because it's the preseason and they are installing a new offense, and that is to be expected, right?
6: Yes. I will say, though, this is what the preseason is for, okay? In my mind, we're going to get preseason tomorrow. We're going to get more starters playing coming up here. So there is obviously something to.
5: Right. Like in Cleveland. The Shador, you know, the Deshaun Watson thing, like Shador's going to start against Buffalo.
6: Yeah, so. I think they're doing that just to be nice. I don't think he's going to get the job, but I tend to
5: agree, but I don't know. Yeah. I mean, what if it clicks? Like, what do you have to gain by playing Deshaun Watson?
6: Nothing.
5: You know what he is.
6: There's not much to gain from playing Shador either, but that is what it is.
5: Listen, okay. I would agree with you, right? That I don't think he's an NFL starter, but if there, at least there's an unknown to Shador. I know Deshaun Watson stinks. All right. I know what he is. Shador, I don't know. I mean, I don't think he is my answer, but I'd rather go down that road.
6: Right.
5: Go down the other road.
6: So we could get into Shador now if you would like. People just don't like my take on Shador. It's so funny. I do TV and people are like, oh, you must hate the guy. I'm like, I don't hate the guy. Here's the deal, man. Just fundamentally, and we argue about this all the time, me and you, about quarterbacks and where they're drafted and does it matter and whatnot. It does matter, right? So when you look at franchise quarterbacks in the National Football League, I define those guys as guys on second contracts, right? And, you know, the rookies that are playing, the starting, you know, we know that, okay? There's only two guys that were drafted outside the top 55. And I use top 55 because that Jalen Hurts was 53. And those are Dak Prescott and Brock Purdy, right? And both those guys were drafted to play immediately, right?
5: Right.
6: They came in and played well. Dak obviously came in and played immediately because Tony Romo got hurt in the preseason, if you recall. Dallas was set up very well. They had a best offensive line in the NFL. They had Zeke Elliott. Like, they had Dez. Like, they were a good football team, and Dak Prescott played very well. He's continued to play well during his career. Brock Purdy, his rookie year, looked good in the preseason and then didn't really get to play. I think it was till week 12 or 13, and he played really well immediately. Like, you're like, oh, okay, got some juice to this guy.

0: only two. So fundamentally, the NFL is not really set up. It doesn't operate in a way that allows fifth round picks to get a job. And people will say, well, he's not a regular fifth round pick. I disagree. They treat him like a fifth round pick all the time. What are you talking about? He looks just like any fifth round pick that would ever get an opportunity to play. They're following the same path that anyone else in his shoes as a fifth round pick is going to follow. He's just Deion Sanders' son, so he makes a lot of attention. And so I don't think the Browns want him to start because Deshaun Watson is a former first round pick. You know this, man. You get that tag first round pick, buddy. You're in, man. Like every team believes they can fix you.
1: Yeah, until every team believes that sours, the expiration date goes, though.
0: Correct. So there's a thought. I don't really believe it that Deshaun Watson, man, he can come back to his 2020 form. I don't think so.
1: He looks horrific.
0: He looks bad.
1: It looks horrible. Like, listen, that 2024 yes. form was the anomaly. Like, that's what we've learned. Like, I remember
0: Watson,
1: like, leading up to that point. Yes. Well, looking
0: at that point. Since COVID, buddy.
1: Well, that's my point. That was the anomaly.
0: Oh, I didn't hear you say 20. I thought you said 2024. I was like, I don't know.
1: No, 2020, I said.
0: 2020, yes. 2020.
1: That was the anomaly.
0: Yes.
1: Right? Absolutely. Like, so, listen, I remember him. I mean, he was dynamic leading up to that, up until COVID, right? He made a couple. He had some big games, man. I remember him throwing against my Eagles. I was at the game. He threw for 450.
0: Yeah.
1: And, you know, made great throws out of the pocket. I mean, just was locked in. I mean, he looked great. There were times when, like, up until that period where he flashed. And that was it. And then after all the stuff, like, this is what you got. Like, that was the anomaly. That was the blip. The real thing right now is he can't play.
0: Yeah. And I don't think Sanders can play either. So you can spend a year finding out if he can play or not. But when you build an offense around a quarterback, which is what you should do, right? I think you have to build around certain traits. So even guys that we don't think were good as starters or great as starters, they all had, like, Tua had accuracy, right? And time anticipation. Yeah. Those are his traits. Now, obviously, the accuracy dwindled the more he played or the deeper the throw, but you build around those traits, right?
1: Yes.
0: You know, we talk about Jalen Hurts a lot, but there's a lot of physical traits for Jalen Hurts, right? Like,
1: well, he's
0: elite athlete. You know, I don't know how great his arm is, but it's clearly good enough, right? Like,
1: arm's not the problem.
0: But my point is that, and they obviously are building an offense around him, is that with Shedeur Sanders, what traits are you building around? Because his arm is fine. It's accurate when on time, but he's not on time ever. He's always a tick late. Even the interception that he said slipped out of his hand, which certainly could be true. He was late. He was late on the throw.
1: Yeah.
0: So I don't even know, just from a traits perspective, how you would build an offense around Shedeur if he got the starting job and became your permanent quarterback of the future.
1: Yeah, I tend to agree with you. I look to say, like, they don't have their quarterback, so I get it. My only point is, like, what are we doing? Like, what are we doing with that? You got Todd Monken coming in. What are you doing with Deshaun Watson? Like, where's that going to get you?
0: Yeah, so I also think part of this is that Deshaun Watson, I would imagine, has picked up the playbook a little bit easier as a veteran than Shedeur has as a young player. I mean, Todd Monken's a much different offense than the Browns ran last season. It's a very pro-style offense. It's going to be a very wordy offense, especially early on in the install. And reports are that just Watson has picked it up a little bit better than Shedeur has. And maybe that's a defining factor for Todd Monken. He really just wants someone that knows what they're doing at all times. And Shedeur hasn't got there quite yet. And so maybe this opportunity this weekend is his first chance to really get there and show coach has got a full mastery of the offense. But I'm not saying that should be the only reason why quarterback plays doesn't play. But you know this, man, like, coaches don't put you in if they don't trust you to do what you have to do. And sometimes they might take a little bit less talent for a guy they trust. That's the Jeff Schwartz story. Put that on my plaque. A little bit less talent, but a guy you trust.
1: They trusted.
0: Yeah. And I think that plays a big role in this discussion that I don't think we talk about as much. But I think Watson just knows the offense better. Of course, he's playing a lot of football. And Sanders has not played this offense before. So that could be a determining factor. There's not a lot of reps. And this is the thing about, you know, what we're hearing out of Cleveland. Like,

0: Shedeur's starting this week, right? And they have a joint practice. I believe it was today. Might be today or yesterday. And Deshaun Watson took the reps with the ones. So you had first preseason game, Deshaun Watson got the reps. First joint practice, I think it's today, but Tom Monken said Deshaun will get the reps with the ones. Like, every first is Deshaun Watson. That's why I think they want Deshaun Watson to win the job.
1: Yeah, yeah. Listen, I get it. I understand it. If you're Todd Monken and you're trying to install this new offense, you need somebody that's been around a little bit that can get it and can at least execute what you're trying to execute. Like, I get that. Now, we begin the week, the preseason week two. Week two's fun because week two will get a little more starters. We'll get a little more storyline. We'll get a little more answers as to what we may be seeing during the regular season. It's also like that, like, all right, here it is. After week two, we grow tired and fatigued and want to get to the season. That's kind of how the rhythm of the preseason goes. It was used to be when there were four preseason games, it was excited football's back, a little more excited because you see some starters. Week three was great, and then week four was like, all right, enough. And that's kind of where we are right now. You agree?
0: Yeah, the previous rhythm used to be game one, starters got a drive. Game two, you got about a half. And game three, you played the first drive out of halftime.
1: Yeah.
0: And then you have full, like, dress rehearsal game three. It was a game plan week. You spent the week, let's say you played on a Sunday, you had the same schedule. There was a game plan week. You put in the game install and, not all the plays, but just enough to get used to the rhythm of what an install week looks like, especially for the young guys. So, yeah, that's what it used to be. Now we get guys playing a little bit. I'm pro playing some in the preseason. I think Jeremiah Love getting 14 carries is probably aggressive, but I think that some play is good in the preseason. We're seeing a lot of teams, I think, go back to that idea. They're playing the starters a little bit this weekend, which is good to see. I'm curious to see if other teams will follow suit. Like, I think, I don't know what the Eagles are doing. I think they got to play a drive with a new offense.
1: Oh,
0: I mean,
1: dude.
0: They're not playing?
1: Yeah. No. They are. They're expected to play. You have to need game. First of all, it's new cadence, new verbiage. Correct. Like, all that stuff has to be practiced, like, in game environment.
0: Yes, right? I agree. The Chargers are playing today and their new offense. Yeah. So I think you have to get a little bit of work in to feel what that is with a brand new roster. So I'm glad that they're going to do that. So we're going to see a good amount of starters, I think, next couple of days, and it'll be fun to watch. Again, it's the preseason. So here's how I view the preseason. This is important. I think it's important. So to me, the preseason is all about checking boxes and red flags. No green flags, only red flags. And so if you're the starters, okay, and you're playing against the twos, you should play well, right? Like, check mark. Like, check that off the board.
1: Right.
0: If you're Ty Simpson, you're the 13th pick in the draft, you're playing against the Chiefs backups, I expect you to play better than not. If you're Mendoza and you're playing, first pick overall, and you're playing, I expect you to get the job done. Just check the box. That's it.
1: Yeah.
0: Nothing crazy.
1: Yeah.
0: Then we have red flags, right? Where it doesn't look like it should. The Titans offense against the backup Niners defense. Oh boy. Red flag. Like, that's a red flag.
1: Complete red flag.
0: Yeah. It doesn't mean anything really yet, but it just has my attention. Your Eagles getting two first downs in 55 minutes has my attention. You have a new OC. Like, it just perked my attention. That's it. Just perked my attention. It doesn't mean much.
1: And then, the joint practice doesn't help. And so there's issues there. There's clearly receiver issues, and, you're going to have growing pains with the new offense.
0: So that's it. So for me today, when we watch, I think Mendoza's playing today for the Raiders, we watch the Chargers are going to play their first.
1: I know. I'm actually looking forward to tonight, the doubleheader.
0: Oh, it's gonna be great.
1: I'll be honest with you. I'm like, yeah, let's go, man.
0: Chargers Raiders are playing Texans, their starters tonight too.
1: Chargers
0: for a little bit. Chargers playing the starters for a little bit. Just a new offense. So I'm looking forward to seeing this. So, like, there's some value to this. It doesn't mean a lot. I love telling the story though. In 2010, I'm on the Panthers. Okay, this is back with four preseason games. Our starting offense did not score a touchdown in the four preseason games. Excuse me. The entire offense, not just starting offense, the entire offense not score a touchdown the entire preseason. Well, I think we had one defensive score.
1: 2010, who was quarterback? It was after

0: Alone, right?
1: Jimmy Clausen. In that one.
0: Jimmy Clausen.
1: Yeah.
0: Tennessee's finest.
1: No, Notre Dame.
0: Notre Dame. What am I thinking? Clausen or the other Clausen?
1: But no, he would definitely went to Notre Dame.
0: Yeah, the Irish. Yeah, yeah, you're right.
1: So, yeah. I'm thinking. So he, so Jimmy Clausen, Matt Moore, we had zero offensive touchdowns the entire preseason. And we're just like, whatever, man, it's a preseason. And then we had the worst offense in like the last 25 years in the NFL in 2010. So we averaged 12 points a game. Does the preseason matter? I don't know. I lived it. I lived when we were bad in the preseason and we were bad in the regular season. Like
0: I'm sticking Casey Clausen.
1: Clausen. Yeah.
0: Yes.
1: So again, it might mean nothing, but I want to see like operation. I want to see, especially for new offense, like when the Eagles play or the Chargers play, like what does it look like?
0: It's going to be
1: operationally.
0: Good.
1: And that's what I'm looking for today. You know, Mendoza, right? Like, I think Mendoza's going to start more than he's going to be on the bench this season. Does it look like he's improved from week one to week two? I thought he did some really fun stuff against the Cardinals. So there's a lot of.
0: I can't wait to. I love that kid. I love watching him. I like everything about him. I love his whole thing. He's treating the strip like it's a haunted house. I buy it.
1: That's
0: that
1: so
0: stuff.
1: Funny because like they're not even near the strip. It's so funny. Like people, Vegas is more than the strip, obviously. But like Mendoza's the last.
0: I have a friend of mine who lives like one of those neighborhoods, like the base of the mountain. And yeah, it's funny because like you know you never think of Vegas as residential and all the residential stuff and all the people and. People's first thoughts just go right to there. You know,
1: this is a very like random Vegas thing that I've seen on the internet, but like a lot of the properties like out in the middle of nowhere, they just like they build these out right, and then there's literally nothing behind the development. Like it looks like a desert. Like it is a desert. Like they build these developments. Yes.
0: And then you look red. Over the Everything's wall. Red. The ground is red.
1: Yes. The development just ends.
0: Yeah.
1: And then you look out and there's nothing behind
0: nothing
1: you.
0: Nothing there.
1: Just like sand and mountains eventually. And it's, they built the city out big time. But yeah, look, Mendoza is, I think some of it is a little bit much at times, but the way he lives his life. As long as you live your life the way you talk about it, that's fine, right? We know a lot of people. To talk a certain way and behind the scenes they live.
0: Yeah, all right, I get it. I believe I like that kid. I root for that kid, so I'm excited. All right, let's do this. Coming up on Two Pros, I want to go SEC versus Big Ten. All right, who rules? I want to know who's the king of college football. Which conference is the king? So let's kind of go through. We'll go through the top four teams. In each conference, top eight teams, we'll compare them. Look at the last three champions, Big Ten. We'll take a look at it all. It's fascinating. Big Ten v. SEC. We'll do that. But first, that's going to be a lot of fun. 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
1: We are under a flash flood warning this morning. We have an accident 270 south at 670, an accident 70 west at Allen Creek Drive, an accident 71 north before 270 on the south side. We have an accident 270 west at 315, 70 west before 670. 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
3: 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Yeah.

0: Pros and a Cup of Joe's in for it. Two Pros and a Cup of Joe in it for the guys. We're the fellas. I'm Anthony Gargano. He's Jeff Schwartz. 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All right, my man. I want to go into who rules college football right now. You, Mr. Oregon. Got to feel good as the AP top 25 came out.
1: Yep.
0: And Oregon sitting squarely at number two. Ohio State in the top spot. Georgia, Notre Dame, Texas, Indiana, and Miami round out the top seven. So let's kind of tackle this thing. The Big Ten has the last three champs. Has the Big Ten overtaken the mighty SEC?
1: As far as like just champions, I would say
0: no. That, as far as who's the better conference?
1: Yes. So what matters in the end is obviously winning championships and then your depth, right? It's so funny how the SEC went from like telling us that winning championships was so important. They're like, well, our depth is so good. Here's the thing. If you were to, there's actually a market for this. I played this market. The conference to have the most 10 win teams.
0: All right. Oh, that's good.
1: I played this market. So the overwhelming favorite is the Big Ten, right? You look at Oregon, Indiana and Ohio State, right? And there's other teams too, like with the schedule that Washington has and their talent, they could get to 10.
0: Penn State has an easy schedule. I mean, even Penn State's got an easy schedule.
1: Yes. They're the wild card that I think is a team that will not be as good as their record, obviously.
0: Yes.
1: That's certainly possible with them.
0: But coach quarterback been together coming back.
1: Correct.
0: Like, absolutely. You know, you're basically poached Iowa State and
1: absolutely.
0: That means something.
1: Yes. It's Iowa State North. Absolutely. Yep. Okay. So, and USC could get to 10 wins. Their schedule's really tough. If they get to 10, maybe Ohio State, Indiana, and Oregon don't, because USC has to beat one of those teams to get there. Okay. So that's three. I feel very good about three. Maybe four, maybe five, maybe six. The SEC's got one for sure winning 10. That's Georgia.
0: Yep.
1: Georgia's going to win 10. Look at their schedule. Look at their roster.
0: Texas. God, if Texas doesn't win 10 and if they're 9-3, it'll be a failure for Arch.
1: Sure, but the list ends there.
0: Yeah.
1: The list ends there.
0: What about Ole Miss?
1: So, okay, here's the thing about Ole Miss.
0: They just got Daquan Wright. Like, yo, dude, they're getting their players back from the NFL.
1: Yeah. There was another ruling late last night on this. I look, at some point, we gotta just have some organization and some rules, and going to court and winning a temporary restraining order and then a week later gets overturned. Like, it's a lot of chaos. And so there are players that are currently like in the NFL now.
0: Right. They're NFL camps. They just got allowed to go back to college.
1: Correct. It's a lot, but look, that's what sport sometimes is.
0: And Wright is a good receiver, right? Like that can go back to Ole Miss and like, you know, I mean, you got an established

0: And you know, how many people were itching to hire Pete Golding? I don't think a lot were, you know, in the open market. I don't, I just think they're going to take us a little bit of a step back this year. But like, that's where I have Ole Miss. Could they overcome with a incredible quarterback play? Right. Absolutely. Absolutely. But as far as like, we talk about 10 win team, Ole Miss, I don't love it.
1: I listen, I feel you. It's industrious, but I mean, that's kind of where you brought up the 10 win market. I think, you know, I look at it, I like them more than Texas A&M to win 10.
0: Sure. So they have LSU, Texas, Georgia, Oklahoma. They have to split those and then lose no other games to win, yeah, to win 10.
1: Possible.
0: Yeah. I think it'd be difficult to do, but certainly possible. Yes.
1: Yeah. What's you got Texas schedule in front of you?
0: I can get it very quickly. Sure.
1: Yeah. I mean, cause I look at Texas and, cause I was thinking about Arch. He can't go 9-3. Like, you know, all the hype, like now it's going to be like he can play. Yeah. Now, all right. Well, how well can he play? And is he, you know,
0: it's just part the next step time.
1: Yeah.
0: Next step. Yeah. Okay. You ready for the schedule? I mean, look, the heart, I'm not going to put, you know, we won't talk about Texas State on their schedule, but,
1: right.
0: Ohio State at right. Tennessee, Oklahoma, of course, they host Ole Miss, and then they got Missouri's ranked, but, and then LSU and A&M. I mean, it's not easy.
1: No,
0: but
1: it's not.
0: This is the point of why you go ahead and you bring in all these five stars, right? Is you have the depth to withstand the schedule. I think Ohio State's very live week two.
1: I do too.
0: That's a linchpoint for them, right? That's a linchpoint for what this team can be, and for Ohio State, by the way, because Ohio State's schedule is not easy, and so this a lot. You know, they play Oregon and Indiana, and obviously Michigan, go to Texas. So this really fun game week two, a big national game for both teams.
1: All right, if you look at if you're going to battle out the conferences,
0: yeah.
1: If you look at the top eight, so here's would be my top eight in the Big Ten. Ohio State, Oregon, Indiana, Southern Cal, Michigan, Washington, Penn State, Iowa. Would you agree?
0: I would switch Iowa with Minnesota for this year, but sure. Iowa,
1: okay. I you know what? I could go there. I mean, I just like Iowa's defense, but Minnesota, they should step up. I agree. You're right about that.
0: Iowa's a team that, like, you look at their roster and you're like, yeah, I kind of think they're going to take a step back this year, but you never want to doubt Kurt Ferentz. Like, that's the thing. Nah, like,
1: I mean,
0: they lose a lot
1: defense
0: on the roster.
1: Still, I know. And then in the SEC, I think I go Georgia, Texas, Ole Miss, A&M, Oklahoma, LSU, Bama, Tennessee.
0: So there are a couple linchpins, I think, for each conference to really tell how good they're going to be, right? Like teams, right?
1: Yeah.
0: LSU is one of them, right? Like LSU, they're a team you're like, okay, well, you know, they could win 8 or they could win 10 or
1: right.
0: 11, right?
1: Right.
0: Michigan feels like one of those teams. Like,
1: yeah.
0: They could win 8 or they could win 10. USC, now their USC schedule is brutal, man. They have and this is, you know, I know Lincoln Riley likes his team this year. He likes the depth of the team, but the problem is their depth is young at a lot of positions, like on the defensive line. And USC this year plays 4 patsies, and that's Oregon, Washington home, go to Penn State, bye, go to Wisconsin, Ohio State, Indiana. And then they end with Maryland, who I think is much better this year, UCLA. So it's just like they might be better per se, but then like not be able to win as many games. So them in Michigan to me feel like teams like you're like, okay, it could be this or it could be that. We'll find out.
1: I feel you on that. You don't know Michigan and LSU. I don't know. I believe in LSU. I think Kiffin's going to, right, they're going to just come out, and I think they're going to look different. Now, defensively, what are they?

0: I don't know. LSU?
1: Yeah.
0: Well, I mean, obviously, this is why you play the football games. We'll find out what it looks like.
1: That's where I'm looking at him going. That's going to be my question, because I think offensively, they'll be fine.
0: Well, I think any Lane Kiffin team will be fine offensively, right? I mean,
1: that's the point, right?
0: Yeah. I guess we'll find out. I mean, I think there's just a lot of noise around the program. I don't love that about teams heading into the regular season. Now, Lane Kiffin has always sort of been, the teams have always been noisy and sort of in the news and whatnot. So that's, he can deal with that, but I don't love that about it. The team, there's a lot of pressure on the team to be good really early. They spent money on Sam Levitt to play quarterback. They brought in Jordan Cena, left tackle. Like there's an expectation early on to be really good. And, look, I'm okay with the expectations, but, this is, It's hard in year one to do what Sig did at Indiana. Like everyone, I think, just thinks like, oh yeah, 10 win playoff first year. That's what we do in the college football. Not really. It's hard. It's hard, man. Sig ruined the timeline for everybody.
1: That's right. That's right. I love that dude. He's the best.
0: Sig is awesome.
1: He's the best. He's the best. He really is.
0: I love interviewing him every year at Big Ten Media Day. Like I think people confuse his brashness for like cockiness. It's not really. It's just confidence, and that's just how he talks. Like he's the best.
1: Yeah, I love him. What's today's date?
0: August 20th.
1: Right. You know what happens on August 27th?
0: What happens August
1: 27th? We here you go. The week starts. TCU in North Carolina, baby. Coming up.
0: Isn't it
1: the 29th?
0: 29th. I said, I'm pretty sure that date's.
1: Yeah, it's 29th.
0: Yeah, 29th. It's, because we have USC San Jose State plays that day.
1: I'm basically saying it's next weekend.
0: I can't wait, dude. I'm eyeing. I got a couple. I think I'm going to take USC team total over. USC scores so many points against these bum teams to start the season. Like Lincoln Riley runs a score up is the wrong word.
1: San Jose State.
0: They just play their offense for the entire 60 minutes. Yeah. Last year, I looked it up. They scored, I think it was in the first two games, like 27 points in the fourth quarter as they won by 50 in both games. Like they just, and here's the thing. There's no such thing as running the score up anymore. That's not a thing we do, but think about it. You have all these guys on your roster that want to play. When they go in the game, you don't stop the offense for them. You just run the offense. Yeah. Do you take deep play action shots? No, but you run the offense. Like you can't have these young guys and not run the offense. So everyone just runs their offense.
1: Yeah. Yeah. Yeah.
0: Week zero, baby.
1: Oh, yeah, I can't wait, man. It's going to be awesome. And then you got, Oregon's in action. Oregon, Boise.
0: I'll be there.
1: You're going?
0: Yeah. I go week one every year. Yeah. I'll miss our show Saturday morning because I'm not getting up at 3 o'clock in a hotel room full of kids, but, I will.
1: That's great.
0: I take the week one trip every year. It's a ton of fun. Oregon treats us so well. It's great to go back and the kids love it, and they think going to access is like, oh, we go to the football, we get to be on the field every game we go to. No, not just this one. They're great.
1: It's funny how the kids get spoiled, man.
0: Oh, dude. Unbelievable.
1: It really is. It really is. They don't understand. Like, this is not, normal. Like,
0: No, it's not.
1: And
0: it's absolutely
1: not. Appreciate, like, this.
0: But
1: I have that conversation with my little one all the time. Like, yo, dude.
0: But they don't know any better because, my kids, though, are about a year away from no more first class on flights, though. So thank God we're almost there. So
1: anyway,
0: we can't fly with, I gotta fly a certain way for a long flight. And I don't, when we fly to Mexico for vacation, we said, coach, it's a 2-hour flight, not a big deal. But, like this long flight to Eugene, I mean, they're too young to sit in the back by themselves. They'll get there. They're like a year away.
1: Oh, wow.
0: Yeah, put him in the back. Wouldn't you?
1: Would I? Yeah.
0: My wife and I will fly first class.
1: We're a coach. I'm a working man.
0: Flying for 5 hours.
1: I hear you, man. How many times I could just look at the flights. They were miserable. The kids are all squirrel squashed in together. Who's Mosmo's crying? Oh my God. causing havoc, grabbing the lady's hair in front of them. Oh, stop, stop.
0: So I'm sure it used to be the same. Like before kids, you were like, oh, that's a

0: crying baby on the plane.
1: Oh, yeah.
0: And now you have kids. You're like, sorry. Like, I feel your pain.
1: I know. I'm like, oh, man, I you know, I don't know. Listen, what do you want me to do? You want me to, I don't know. I'm not going to drug my kid, all right? I don't know what to tell you. I'm trying here. I'm doing my best.
0: Of course. You're like, dancing. No parent wants their kid to cry on the airplane. They're not like trying to do it.
1: You know what's amazing? And I never do this to people. Like, I always, when I fly, like, I hear babies crying. And it's like, that's what babies do. What do you expect a baby to do on an airplane when their ears are popping? They're going to cry. Like, you know,
2: Sometimes I cry.
1: Thank you, Lorena. That's right.
0: We have noise canceling headphones too. Buy a pair of them.
2: Dude, the first time I flew, I did not have gum. And I swear, I was like, what? Why is that pain so bad? It hurts so bad.
1: Yeah. Like, that's real. And do you want to know what happens with a baby? You got a trick?
0: The trick for the ear popping when you have kids that can't chew gum is lollipops.
1: Oh. Really?
0: Suck on lollipop. It helps you. Yeah. That's what we did.
1: Nice.
0: It didn't always work, obviously, but the lollipop technique does work well. Yeah. When they're too young for gum.
1: Really?
0: Yeah.
1: Lollipop. All right, dude.
0: Same idea, essentially, right? Like, you know. Try to clear your ears with it. It works.
1: Yeah. Yeah. That's pretty good. All right. Got to take a quick TO. We'll come back next hour. I'm real excited because next hour, I'm going to get you with the Super Bowl True Test. Ooh, the Super Bowl True Test. I'm going to throw it at you. You don't even know what it is. You're going to like it. So that's going to be next hour. Lots to do. The fellas, Jeff Schwartz, Anthony Gargano, in for Two Pros and a Cup of Joe. But let me just tell you a little something, all right? What you need to know, the right partner beside you to make that happen, right? To make sure that things go 100%. It's why I love the Nissan Frontier. 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
8: 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We have an accident 270 south at 670, an accident 70 west at Allen Creek Drive, an accident 71 north before 270 on the south side. We have an accident 270 west at 315, 70 west before 670. 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

0: two pros and a cup of Joe. In for the guys, Jeff Schwartz, Anthony Gargano, hanging out with you guys as we kick off preseason week two. Very excited for that. And by the way, some baseball. Did you see the kid Joshua Baez?
1: Your three home runs and it's like Saturday. 0 for 20 cents.
0: Yes. Yes. Yeah. So the kid from the Cardinals, like, it was amazing because I actually was, I had it on, right? I was doing work. It was like, I was waiting, killing time. We had practice later in the day. And I saw the kid hit the one, and then I saw the kid hit the two, and then I got the alert that he hit the third, and I was like, oh my God, three home runs. And then the poor kid hasn't had a hit since, or like one hit since Saturday. Now, he's got, he's hit a couple hard line drives. He's going to be, you can see him at the plate. Like, that was like, obviously, three home runs is crazy in your debut. I think he gets one today. He's in Cincinnati, which is a good home run ballpark. It's their series finale. He sat last night. And Brady Singer's pitching for the Reds, who gives up a lot of home runs.
1: Okay. He gets one today.
0: So there's my thing. You play these things, get a Baez home run.
1: What's the let me see
0: what we got. Mr. Odds. So
1: the old market.

0: It's here for the Baez home run here. Let's go to little car. Oh, it's early. 12:40 game today. It's Thursday. I forgot some early games today.
1: Yes.
0: I like
1: Thursday
0: it.
1: Day baseball. I like
0: Wow. He's the fourth best odds hit home run today in this game? That's too low, man. For a rookie.
1: What is it?
0: Almost 4-1.
1: Oh, that's not hot. Well, I don't know. There you go.
0: Sal Stewart, who has 27 home runs, is nearly 5-1.
1: Really?
0: Yeah.
1: Wow. Well, all right. I guess they're thinking what I'm thinking.
0: Oh, my
1: Brady, because Brady Singer has given up 24 home runs in like 125 innings.
0: My bum Giants play at 1 o'clock today. I'm probably passing on watching.
1: Oh, dude, your squad. They're horrible. The lineup that they put out is embarrassing.
0: Well, yeah, we're clearly trying to be bad.
1: I know, but like it's one thing. You tank in basketball, all right, we understand why you're tanking. You tank in football, all right, I get it. You're tanking in baseball, Mick. You know,
0: we had a dude yesterday, though, they called him the tugboat.
1: Yeah, a heavily girth. The lefty.
0: He looks like a hefty lefty. He looks like David Wells, almost.
1: Yes.
0: Like a
1: yeah.
0: Big hefty. He threw two innings. Threw really well yesterday. So maybe that's our future.
1: Here you go. He's the new Pillsbury throw boy.
0: When your team is bad, you can look to the future. I certainly am. I'm like, okay, here's some, we have somehow I clicked on one video of a Giants prospect and now just my entire timeline is filled with it on social media. And it's like a dude in the Dominican rookie league. I looked it up. Like he's not even in the rookie league in America yet. He's in the Dominican rookie league, just dropping bombs, 17 years old. I'm like in 7 years, he'll be good. I have something to look forward to. You know, like in 7 years when he comes up.
1: Well, I just make sure he can hit a curveball, like a breaking ball. Will always derail you. One thing, if you're sitting on heat, right? You're dead red. Great. Hey, like, can you hit a breaking ball?
0: Pedro Serrano had to learn the hard way, too. I get it.
1: Yeah, dude, that's real. How many kids get derailed? It's real as they come. One of those age-old baseball things that ain't going anywhere. All right, back to football. Coming up next, we go the Super Bowl True Test. We'll talk about it. Fellas hanging. 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
5: 71 South closed between Frank Road and 270 because of flooding. Jackson Pike is closed between 270 and 71 because of flooding. We have an accident at 70 West at Allen Creek Drive. An accident on the 71 southbound ramp to 70 West. 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
6: 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Chalk up a loss for the Crew last night at home against CF Montreal. 2-1 was the final. Columbus has dropped back-to-back games and will visit Nashville on Saturday. The Columbus Clippers game against St. Paul was suspended by rain in the third inning last night. They'll finish it as part of a doubleheader today, starting at noon here on Fox Sports 920. The Reds evened their series against the St. Louis Cardinals, collecting a 5-4 victory at Great American Ballpark, while the Guardians were shut out by the San Francisco Giants 1-0 last night. They've dropped 2 of 3. The Bengals will get to see some different faces today, Cincinnati hosting the Bears for the first of two joint practices.

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14: Big time trade in the NBA as the Cavaliers, Nuggets, and Clippers have agreed to a trade. Peyton Watson goes to Cleveland. Max Strus goes to the Clippers. The Denver Nuggets receive a 2031 Cavs first round pick, a 2032 Kings second round pick. Peyton Watson will get a new 4-year, $88 million contract with a player option and trade kicker in Cleveland. Commanders running back Rashard White hurt his hamstring, but it's not considered serious. Commanders defensive tackle Johnny Newton with a more serious injury. He's torn his pectoral. He's going to be out indefinitely. The Los Angeles Chargers starting center Tyler Biadasz will be out indefinitely after injuring his ACL and other parts of his left knee. And also Colts tight end Tyler Warren left practice after injuring his groin. In Major League Baseball, the White Sox shout out the Cubs 3-0 at Wrigley. Ben Rice, 34th home run as the Yankees beat the Orioles 5-3. I'm Martin Weiss.
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23: Good morning, good morning, good morning. Well, a happy Thursday, August the 20th. Preseason week 2 gets underway tonight. Raiders. Cannot wait. I get to see the kid. Another game. Get to see the kid. Doubleheader tonight. Raiders and Texans. And then the little Niners action. In the nightcap. Lots of

0: Jeff Schwartz, Anthony Gargano, together with the fellas, sitting in today for the pros and the Joe as we hang out. Hey, listen, I cannot wait to get to this hour because I got a whole bunch of NFL stuff for you, including, and I want you to ponder this, Jeff. I want you to ponder, there's going to be a team, like it happens every year. There's a team that we fall in love with during the regular season. We're just going to fawn all over them. But come January, we're not going to trust. I want you to think about this. 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They know all about Jeff Schwartz. They know all about his illustrious NFL career. The data brokers. We know about you, Jeff.
1: They know my illustrious. I mean, look, I played 8 years. It's kind of crazy. I think about it.
0: Like, dude, not for nothing. Wow. You played 8 years in the league. I call that impressive.
1: I consider that impressive. I should have played 10 if my body didn't give up on myself.
0: Man, no, that's exactly right.
1: Dang body.
0: All right, let's discuss. All right, because this happens every year. There's a team that gets off to a start. They're playing well. They look good. And you look at them, man, and they're putting up numbers. But there's something nagging at you. Like, come January and the playoffs start, you're like, are they going to be a heartbreaker? Like, you think about the Lions. They have played that role. Now, injuries were a huge part of it. Nevertheless, the Lions have kind of been that team where they're gaudy and they look great, and then something happens and they break your heart. Who is this year?
1: I mean, the very clear candidate for this continues to be the Los Angeles Chargers, who I think will have a very good season. I don't know if you feel the same way. I am very high on Mike McDaniel being the OC. There is an issue with an injury already in the offensive line where Tyler Biadasz's center got hurt. They did draft a center, so they do have a replacement for him. But, dude, I don't know if I'm anti-joint practice, but I definitely don't think they get the things accomplished that people believe they do. And this was a situation where the Chargers were in a joint practice, and they ended up getting hurt. The center got hurt because the offensive line, and you have to be able to learn how to practice, man, threw a defender into his legs. And that's how he got hurt. And you want to keep guys up. You hear coaches, if you're at practice, stay up in practice. Don't throw guys to the ground. But in these joint practices, you know, there's like a heightened sense of like, it's a game, but it's a practice.
0: Right.
1: And too many players play out of control in these moments. And I think joint practices do not get accomplished what they're intended to be.
0: Yeah. I hear you. And coaches love it, and they feel like they're getting work done. Some coaches love it. Some of the old school guys you mentioned, we had this conversation on our show on Saturday. Like Andy Reid has not scheduled recently. He used to, but he went away from.
1: You know who didn't do one this year? Dan Campbell didn't do one this year. Sean Payton didn't do it this year. So coaches are kind of maybe.

0: moving away from her a little bit.
1: Yeah. Yeah, it's interesting. But I do like the Chargers. I agree with you. I think the Chargers have a recipe. First of all, I'm excited for McDaniel to be there. Like, you got a guy that Mike is a great offensive guy, and he's a great right. He's going to jive well with Harbaugh. He likes to run the ball. He can get creative in the pass game. They have the, you know, as long as that line stays intact, as we killed them last year, you already mentioned the injury to the center, but if they can get this thing and stay and have that line stay healthy, they have it all. And I think Hampton comes back and has a big year. In fact, you'll like this. A buddy of mine who's big into what you do with playing all the markets and everything was like, dude, what running, he was quizzing me, what do you think the first, the running back to lead the league in rushing over the first 3 weeks? So then he goes, here's your answer. Oh, Marion Hampton. And he goes through, because I guess two of the three games they have a couple of weak defenses. And, you know, I'm like, dude, I think that's a smart play, because they're going to run the ball. They're going to be a good offense. I think your answer is great.
2: I didn't look at their schedule. I mean, the only thing that I would say is that potentially, you know, maybe just a new offense, it takes them a little bit of time to click, and maybe it's not early in the season when they have their most yards. But certainly, I like the thought process. I mean, they're going to run the ball. Look, they absolutely are. This is what McDaniel wants, is what Harbaugh wants. They're going to be a very physical,
1: here's the schedule. Let me give you the schedule. So the Chargers come out. They got home Arizona, home Vegas, at Buffalo, at Seattle week four, home Denver, at Kansas City, your Chiefs, at the Rams, home Texans. Now, the schedule turns quickly. At Baltimore, home Jets, home Patriots, at Tampa, at Raiders, home Niners, at Miami.
2: Yeah, I mean that's the thing about the
1: they go. Like, it changes fast. It changed quickly, right? They go at Buffalo, at Seattle, home Denver, at Chiefs, Rams.
2: Yeah.
1: Oh, wait. And home Texans. And then at Baltimore. That's wicked.
2: Yeah.
1: 1, 2, 3, 4, 5, 6, 7 weeks in a row. That is nasty, dude. That's a 7-week stretch from hell.
2: Changes fast, doesn't it?
1: Oh. Like, you start off, you go, all right, you know, home Arizona, home Raiders, you know, you're going to win, you know, win both. You should win. Then you go at Buffalo. Now, you know, Buffalo's a fascinating team. I don't know what to expect from Buffalo.
2: There's a lot of expectations, obviously, because of the new coaching change, I feel like, right? Like, it's expected that things go better now for them. I don't think
1: Sean McDermott was a problem.
2: I don't think he's a good coach. So there's a lot of pressure on Buffalo to be much better immediately.
1: Yeah. Yeah. I don't know. I guess you're hoping just for the changes for what happens in January. And, you know, sometimes it works like it did in Tampa when Tony Dungy leaves and Gruden's there. You know.
2: I mean, it in theory, that's what they want to do, right? That's their plan.
1: Right. I don't know, dude. I don't know if that's going to work. Anyway, that's your team's the Chargers, and you won't trust them in January.
2: No, why would I? No way. Who's your team?
1: It's funny because I like the Chargers. I agree wholeheartedly with the Chargers. Like, I feel like we're going to be enamored with the Chargers. Now, I'm heavy on the Bears. But I'm going to trust that.

0: But I'm going to trust them. I think I trust them. I don't think they're a team I would distrust. If you think about the teams that you would distrust in January, that would have my, here's my team. You ready? Dallas.
1: Dallas is my team.
0: What's that?
1: I like Dallas a lot this year. I would trust them in January.
0: You would trust them in January?
1: Yeah.
0: Of all the teams to trust in January, the Cowboys?
1: I think so, yeah.
0: Oh, bro. Bro.
1: More than the Eagles,
0: sucker.
1: Of course.
0: Sucker. Sucker. Oh, you're a sucker. You trusted the Cowboys, man? I think they get off to a great... I think they have a really good year.
1: I think I do. I think I do with what they can do... what they can do offensively, and they should be much better defensively. Like, I think I would trust them in the playoffs. Yeah,
0: you would. Okay, even though Dak was so trustworthy in the playoffs with a loaded team before. Just saying. I mean, I like Dak. I always tell you that I think he's underappreciated as quarterback. But you know, Herbert gets a lot of, hey, what have you done in January? What about Dak? I mean, Dakota's had his moments. In January.
1: I don't disagree, but
0: I don't know how you trust them then.
1: I think that they are a much more veteran team now, and they're going to be sort of, I think, over that hump. We'll find out, obviously. They're going to be a playoff team, so we'll definitely find out pretty early.
0: Yeah, I think they're a playoff team, but again, I mean, what about, like, I think their defense is better than horrid than it was last year.
1: But, it's much better than horrid.
0: Right. Well, but that's it was hard last year.
1: They've improved their defense a ton this offseason. I actually give Jerry Jones credit for how much he's improved. Like he said,
0: I agree. And in fact, he just got a big signing. So I get it. I told you. Listen, Christian Parker, who's the new defensive coordinator, is from where?
1: I don't know where.
0: Philadelphia. Eagles? Yes.
1: Really?
0: Yeah.
1: Yeah.
0: Sharp as can be. Christian Parker is going to be a terrific defensive coordinator. But my point to you is, as you're thumping away, Mr. Cowboy, again, January is a different beast for this squad. Am I going to remind you of that Packer game?
1: That was, how long ago was the Packer game?
0: I'm solid. I don't know. Last time they made the playoffs.
1: All right. I probably trust them more than they trust the Eagles offense.
0: I knew that was coming. The shots were coming.
1: I trust them more than I trust the Chargers. Tell you that.
0: Why?
1: Well, the Chargers,
0: there's a term called
1: chargering for a reason, because they continually have this in their history of a franchise. Like, that's part of it too. Like, the franchise, there's like a stink over the franchise when it comes to the playoffs. And when we get to the playoffs, I think everyone's going to be talking about,
0: because the Cowboys have been so good this century.
1: They have not been good this century. You are right. They've played better in playoff games at certain times than the Chargers have. I mean, Justin Herbert's looked lost in multiple playoff games. I don't think that's a problem for Dak.
0: First of all, the first playoff game, he had the worst coach among one of the worst coaches in NFL history.
2: Here is a river flood warning. Flood warning in effect from this afternoon to this evening. What? Minor flooding is forecast. Where? Scioto River at Columbus Frank Road. When? From this afternoon to this evening. Impacts, at 24 feet, while much of the city remains protected at this stage, flooding occurs along the river outside the city of Columbus. A stage of this level will cause flooding along the Scioto River in southern Franklin County, mainly in Franklin and Jackson townships, as well as areas near Hall Road in South Columbus. McKinley Avenue is closed at 24.2 feet due to flood gate closure. Route 23 High Street is flooded near I-270. Additional details, at 6:45 a.m. Thursday the stage was 22.1 feet. The river is expected to rise above flood stage this morning to a crest of 24.2 feet late this morning. It will then fall below flood.

0: Flood stage is 24 feet.
1: Eat better than my kids at school. Yesterday, my son, okay, he had pulled pork and hush puppies, okay? That was for lunch. And then he went back and got a whole thing of ramen with like beef in it, beef ramen. That was his lunch yesterday.
2: Pulled pork with hush puppies and ramen.
1: Yeah. Yeah.
2: Oh, my God. We used to have like a slice of pizza.
1: Oh, I know.
2: That was it. That was it. That was like 2 days old. They would buy, they buy a bunch of pies at the end of the night and, you know, heat them up in like a toaster oven. And that was what they give you.
1: Oh, I remember. Yeah. No, not,
2: or those
1: not
2: horrible hamburgers.
1: The oh, yeah. Worst. Not great. But
2: they were just like a tasteless, it was, they were like gray. Wow, he's eating ramen. That's fantastic.
1: Oh, buddy, they have like, they're just living the dream at the school with food and sports and obviously education. Yeah. I'm jealous of the dining hall menu, I'll tell you that.
2: Yeah, you know what? I should say that my Anthony's is like that too. He's got a good,
1: What's today? Thursday?
2: Yeah.
1: Oh, today is Global Streets Day. It's Korean Food Day. So they have Korean barbecue chicken.
2: Oh, my God. Are you serious? I want to go to that school.
1: They have a ham grilled cheese. Italian grinder is available. Regular grilled cheese. Tater tots today.
2: It's tater tot day. Mm-mm. Are you a tater tot man? I think fries over tater. Yes.
3: You know, guys.
2: Tater tot became cool. So are you, let me ask you, Lorena, you're a tater tot?
3: I love tater tots. I do. Anything salty and hot and delicious.
2: But over the fries?
3: It depends on the style of fry, though.
2: What kind of fry you like?
3: I like the skinny fries.
1: Really? Yes. Okay, yeah. Skinny fries, yes. Crispy, right? Crispy skinny fries.
4: No,
1: yes.
4: Crispy skinny fries, absolutely.
2: You too, Patrick?
1: Yes.
4: Dude, yes.
1: Yes.
2: What, just like a McDonald's fry type
1: no.
2: thing?
1: No. Like, you know how they have, like, pommes frites?
2: Shoestrings?
1: Like the skinny,
4: yeah.
1: Like
4: yeah,
1: the pommes
4: shoestrings,
1: frites.
4: Yeah.
1: Yeah. Skinny fries, double fried, nice and crispy. Put a little parsley on them, some sea salt, obviously. Oh, my. Oh, the best. The best.
2: I'm out.
3: Now, I did just want to point out, though, your kids' food sounds delicious, but I feel like they're missing out on that public school food experience. Like, sometimes the food was so bad, all I had was a plate of croutons with some ranch drizzled over the top.
1: They ate that in elementary school.
3: They're over here, like, having Korean barbecue on Thursdays, and I just feel like that's unrealistic food goals for the rest of your life.
1: It definitely
2: chimichangas on Wednesday.
3: Yeah.
1: It definitely is, but my kids were at public school previously, so they have had public school lunch before.
3: Oh, okay.
1: They've done it before.
2: You guys, your fried takes are off.
1: No, what's your fried take? Are you like the Chick-fil-A waffle fry?
3: Or do you like a Red Robin steak fry?
2: Belgian steak fry.
3: Mm.
2: Right? You're the best. The steak fries are the best.
1: Okay, Red Robin steak fries. I don't know how they do this. They have this technology in the frying station where they make the fry as hot as possible on the outside, but also as cold as possible on the inside. I don't know how they do it. It's an impressive technology they have where you touch a Red Robin steak fry and it's like so hot to the touch and you bite into it, not hot at all. I don't know how they do that.
2: I've never had the Red Robin fry, but is it supposed to be hot on the inside?
1: Yes, that's the joke, yes.
2: Okay. I've never had it, so I don't know.
3: Listen, they're bottomless, yeah. So we say nothing.
1: Correct. You just keep taking them. In college, Red Robin and Eugene, that's I went in with all the time. Bottomless fries, man. You have to do it. Tomorrow, by the way, if you're curious, a Southern Soul barbecue chicken with a Southern baked macaroni and cheese yellow squash. Sauteed tomatoes with spinach in a yeast roll is on the chef's table.
2: These are for children?
1: I mean,
2: what happened to chicken fingers?
1: They have a grill as well that includes like they have pizza every day, pasta every day, soup every day, and they have
2: pizza, pasta every day?

0: Every day, yeah, pizza pasta.
1: Oh my god!
0: It's so silly.
2: School.
0: It's so dumb. Like they eat. Like they. I tell you, my son yesterday again. He had two lunches. I'm like, but if you, as long as you eat the food, eat whatever you want. Right? Don't waste the food. Don't get too much if you're gonna waste it. He's like, no, I ate every bite. He's growing, man. He's 12. He's just.
1: I'm with you. I got my 13-year-old and 16.
0: But he is.
1: I need another job just for. Why do you think I'm doing this today? Hey, I'm in.
0: Yeah. yeah. My daughter yesterday. Yeah, she spent $10 basically. Yeah.
1: Yeah. Yeah,
0: well, Alex, you got two lunches yesterday. It's so funny, dude.
1: So you have a meal plan, or you pay per meal?
0: Nah, you have an account. They just charge stuff. It. Yeah. My man was hungry yesterday. I'll tell you that.
1: That's good great. For him. God bless him, man.
0: I told my kids, you can get whatever you want.
1: Never begrudge food.
0: You just eat the food you're gonna, like, if you, you know, just eat it, right? Like, don't waste it.
3: They're growing kids.
1: Yes.
0: Oh yeah.
1: Yes.
0: Oh, there's also, by the way, daily offerings.
1: I don't know about you. I about you, but like when I feed Mike, like we go out, you know, if we do the pizza thing, like, you know, once or twice a week, we do the pizza fingers, the whole thing. My Anthony, who's 16, has to have a pizza himself.
0: We're gonna get there soon.
1: It's crazy. Like, I'm like, I can't. If I on pizza night, it's costing me $90.
3: All in one sitting, he eats the whole pizza to himself.
1: Yes.
3: Oh,
0: so
3: wow.
0: How old are your kids again?
1: 16 and 13. Ooh. And okay, it's so about six. He's about 6'1", 220, 215. And like, you know, I mean, he's an athlete, so he works.
0: Yeah.
1: He's constantly eating. Yeah. Mossimo's, my little one's 13, and he's
0: 5'11". This is about the age my parents stopped going. We stopped going out to eat.
1: Yeah, because with your guy, with you.
0: It was too much work.
1: You're huge. It was. So I can only imagine.
0: It was too much. Like when we
1: look at those kids, how adorable!
0: Yeah, they're listening right now.
1: The Schwartz kids are awesome. You just sent me a picture.
0: Also, if you're a healthy person, there's a salad bar, two salad bars at the school every day. So
1: that's great. You're living. How's my little softball player? Living the dream. How's my softball player? What's he up to? Try.
0: We got softball practice last night. I missed it. I was out of town with softball practice tonight. Right back to it. I asked one of our coaches. I go, hey, can I, like, you think it's okay to ask the parents to come 30 minutes early tomorrow to do an extra pitching practice? He's like, you probably need more than 24-hour notice. I'm like, all in. I'm like, we need extra practice already. Day two. Give me extra practice.
1: Like, that's good.
0: You need that's pitching practice, bro. You need extra time. It's not enough time in an hour and a half to do like a, extra, like, special, like, here's, I need to.
1: So do you have everybody pitch? Is everybody pitch?
0: Well, in the fall, I will let anyone who wants to pitch, but only about half the girls actually pitch. So, it's not like, you know, it's just hard to learn if you don't know what you're doing. And I can teach some of it, but I can't teach like from the beginning. So you have to have some sort of base to help you. Gotcha. I can help you with a little bit of mechanics and finish and what you want to do with your body and your snap and stuff. But we'll have like six girls. And so fall, dude, this is what the fall's for. Like, everyone's going to pitch. Everyone's going to get opportunity to play different positions. Like, that's what fall softball's about.
1: All right. We got to take a quick trio. All right. Coming up, the Super Bowl true test. One quarterback you trust, one coach you trust. How about one roster that you trust? All right, that's what's coming up. The Super Bowl true test. Are you down with that? My man, I know you are. But first, I got to tell you about, I got to find my boy. And I want to tell you about some of our friends and what they do. 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
8: Flooding has 71 South closed between Frank Road and 270. We do have flooding right before Frank Road as well, so be careful in that area. Closed also due to flooding Jackson Pike between 270 and 71. We have accidents 70 West at Allen Creek Drive, 71 South north of 270 on the north side, on the ramp from 71 South to 70 West. 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That's traffic. I'm Kelly.
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10: And as the Buckeyes continue practice for their season opener on September 5th, Coach Ryan Day says it's great to have experienced coordinators like Arthur Smith on offense and Matt Patricia on defense who can focus on the right things.
11: But we are absolutely in a race against time to get better. And we've got to claw for every inch we possibly have. And I think having guys like Matt and Arthur who have experience of being in the NFL where every game comes down to the last play. That's just how it goes, and it's going to be like that, you know, in many games we're at this year.
10: And just this past week, Ohio State ranked as the number one team in America in the first Associated Press poll. I'm Mark News with a focus on Ohio sports.
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details at 7:29 a.m. Broadcast media reported flooding in the warned area. Between 2 and 4.5 inches of rain have fallen. Additional rainfall amounts up to 0.5 inches are possible. Some locations that may experience flooding include Columbus, Westerville, Reynoldsburg, Gahanna, Pickerington, Worthington, Bexley, Grahamville, Pawtuskala, Groveport, Buckeye Lake, Hebron, Minerva Park, Summit Station, Beechwood Trail, Easton, Granville South, and Ohio State University. Turn around, don't drown when encountering flooded roads. Most flood deaths occur in vehicles. To report flooding, go to our website at weather.gov/ILN and submit your report via social media. When you can do so, say

0: Sports. I'm Anthony Gargano. As we hang out every Saturday, we're the fellas, and today we're two pros and a cup of joe hanging out with you guys. Don't forget, the Nissan Frontier. I respect the pickup that's built to do the job without making a fuss. That's the Nissan Frontier, built for the work week and ready to load up the tailgate on the weekends. 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All right, my man, let's do this. This is a Super Bowl true test. So I want you to go the quarterback you trust, the coach you trust, and the roster you trust. So let's examine some of the teams that we'll be talking about. So let's start the AFC. The Chiefs check two of the boxes with coach and quarterback, right?
1: Yes, absolutely.
0: Roster? Nah, I don't know.
1: Not compared to the rest of the league, no.
0: Right. So the Chiefs, I think defensively, Spags has a lot of work to do with that young, very young group. But yes, the Chiefs go two of the three boxes: coach, quarterback, roster. I'll throw you Buffalo.
1: I think that the Chiefs thing is quickly on the Chiefs. It's interesting. Like, you know, people, I think, are counting them out this year. I don't know why.
0: I would not do that.
1: I would not either.
0: I think they're good.
1: They're really good. Yes on the Chiefs. Yes.
0: All right. But here we go. Those three, like coach, quarterback, roster. So, but you're checking two of the three boxes.
1: Not with Kansas City. Correct. Yes.
0: Buffalo, quarterback, yes. Coach, no.
1: No.
0: Roster. Right? Meh.
1: Yeah.
0: I don't really trust it.
1: Yeah.
0: Baltimore, quarterback, I say yes. You say yes?
1: I say yes, of course, yeah.
0: Okay. Coach, no.
1: Not yet. I mean, I think Minter can be really good, but
0: yeah,
1: not
0: but we
1: yet.
0: Don't know. January, I can't trust him in January. No. I don't know what he's going to be.
1: And just like a lot of these teams, they have a first-time play caller.
0: Right. Right.
1: Yeah.
0: So, you know, there's that. Roster. I would say yes on roster for Baltimore.
1: Yes, good roster.
0: Yep. All right. We agree there. Chargers. Quarterback.
1: Yes.
0: I agree. I thought you were going to say no, but I agree. I trust Herbert. Coach.
1: I think the answer is easily yes, correct?
0: Yes. Roster.
1: I think it's yes, too. It's good roster.
0: I agree. Check for the Chargers.
1: Yeah.
0: Just like we talked about. The Chargers. Interesting. How about Texans? Interesting here. Quarterback, no. Coach, yes. Roster, yes. Agree?
1: Which team?
0: Texans.
1: You said yes at quarterback?
0: I said no at quarterback.
1: Oh, no, yes.

0: Okay. Yes. Roster yes. coach. Absolutely.
1: Yes for coach. Yes for roster.
0: And this is a huge year for CJ Stroud. This is a huge year. I don't think we're talking about him in the same way we are other quarterbacks that need to play well this season, but he just doesn't have to, he doesn't have to do much. Like just play within yourself. You have a great defense. Like just play within yourself, man.
1: All right. Let me go give you another one in the AFC. Then we'll move to the NFC. Broncos. Coach? Yes.
0: Yes.
1: Quarterback? No. Agree?
0: I think quarterback is no. Correct.
1: Roster?
0: Yes.
1: Agreed.
0: I think the strength of a roster, you can really tell the strength of a roster, when they play in the preseason and they smoke the team they're playing with all their backups, which is what Denver did this past weekend. They smoked the Falcons.
1: Let me go sneak in one more team. Jacksonville. Here you go. Quarterback.
0: I don't know.
1: Trust in Trevor? Sunshine?
0: Man. I don't know.
1: You're not trusting Sunshine?
0: There's still those plays you're like, whoa.
1: I don't know, man. I think this is the year. He looked good last year, man. He really did. He's got momentum coming into it. He looked good. He looked different to me. I love the coach.
0: Still some moments when you're like...
1: All right, I agree. If the answer is, do you trust them in January?
0: No.
1: All right, I agree. Coach, I like the coach.
0: I like the coach, yes.
1: Roster?
0: I think it's good enough, right?
1: I think so.
0: Yeah.
1: All right, one more team. This is the last one. Patriots. Quarterback.
0: Yes.
1: You trust the Drake?
0: Yes.
1: Yeah?
0: Do you?
1: No.
0: Okay.
1: I don't trust Drake Berry. I mean, I see he's promising, but do I trust him? And Super Bowl aside, because so much of his protection, but I don't trust him. No. Coach, okay. I trust. Roster, I trust.
0: Yes.
1: That work?
0: Yes. I trust Drake May, though. I'm different than you there. I trust Drake May.
1: You do?
0: Yeah.
1: What makes you trust him?
0: I think he's really good. I think that he played, last season with a bum offensive line. He made enough plays in some of these bigger games. I think we'll see we see a big jump in players between year one and year two. Now, obviously, year one for him wasn't great with a poor coach. I kind of throw that year out. Same with Caleb Williams, by the way. I think Caleb Williams and Drake May are in the same boat where you throw out year one, and this is year two with a new coach, right? Second year, obviously, with the coach. Same with Ben Johnson and Caleb Williams. And year two is when we see that big jump for a lot of quarterbacks. Again, it's year three for both guys. I get it, but we're throwing year one out because they played with a bad coach. Throw that year out. I just think we see a big jump this time of year for those guys. And I think Drake May's going to be better this season.
1: Well, listen, he's got A.J. Brown. He should be better. I agree. I just don't trust him come January. I still got to say it more. Maybe I'm a hypocrite, but when we get to the Bears, and that's coming up next, we'll do NFC. I trust Caleb. Maybe I'm... it's a hypocrite move, but that's kind of how I just give you my gut and how I feel. Coming up, NFC with the fellas. Aunt Jeff hanging out with you guys. Preseason week two tonight. Can't wait. Fox Sports Radio.
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5: Flooding has 71 South closed between Frank Road and 270. We do have flooding right before Frank Road as well, so be careful in that area. Closed also due to flooding Jackson Pike between 270 and 71. We have accidents 70 West at Allen Creek Drive, 71 South north of 270 on the north side, on the ramp from 71 South to 70 West. 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

0: Two pros in the cup of Joe, and for the boys, it's Aunt Jeff. Jeff Schwartz, Anthony Gargano. We're the fellas on the weekends. Hanging out with you guys right now. All right. I want to get right to the NFC because we're in a time crunch with this segment. And we're doing, in case you just joined us, we're doing a little thing called what you trust. You trust in January, right? Like, so much of the NFL is like, do you trust the quarterback, the coach, and then the roster?
1: Yes.
0: Those are the three most important factors come January. And we're kind of looking at it as, hey, let's, do they check the boxes? So let's start. Rams. Yes.
1: Absolutely.
0: Yes. Yes. Like a resounding yes to all three.
1: Yes.
0: Love the coach. Love the quarterback. Love the roster. Right? Niners. Coach, yes. Quarterback.
1: Yes. I'm in this fight with Niners fans right now over, their roster. They think their roster is really good and it's not, but whatever.
0: I think that's the hole. I agree. I think the biggest hole with the Niners is their roster. I don't know.
1: Absolutely.
0: January roster. So I would agree with you. Let's go north. So, let's go Bears. I was talking about the Bears. Quarterback, I say yes.
1: Yes.
0: Coach, I love, he may be my favorite coach. I'm a huge Ben Johnson guy.
1: He's great.
0: Other than Andy Reid. I say that. Roster. You trust their roster? Super Bowl roster? January roster?
1: I worry about the defense still.
0: Yes. But overall, I would almost go a half a trust, if that makes sense.
1: That's
0: not a full
1: fair.
0: Check mark, a half check mark in that
1: That's
0: box.
1: Fair. Sure.
0: Lions.
1: Half trust.
0: Now, this is an interesting one. Lions. Quarterback.
1: Yes.
0: All right. Coach.
1: Yes.
0: Roster.
1: I would say roster, yes.
0: All right. Full check on the roster?
1: I would say check. I would say yes for all three.
0: All right, and you would go full check on their roster.
1: Yes.
0: All right.
1: Would you?
0: I would go half check because I still need to see about the defense.
1: Okay.
0: Packers. Quarterback.
1: Yes.
0: You trust Love, huh? All right.
1: I think with Love, you know. What he's going to be, right? Like, I think you just know what he's going to be.
0: Yeah, I don't trust him in January.
1: Okay.
0: I mean, I'm not saying I don't like him. I just don't trust him. Like,
1: okay.
0: Could I foresee a dud? Yeah, I could.

0: Now, maybe, you know, not his fault or whatever, but I could see it done. Coach.
1: Yes.
0: Roster. No.
1: No.
0: All right. Eagles. Quarterback. Yes.
1: Yes.
0: He's done it many times in January.
1: Yes.
0: Coach. Yeah.
1: No.
0: Even though he's won in January.
1: I think his staff is good. I've made this very clear.
0: I agree with that.
1: There's a concern level with Sean Mannion that probably won't be resolved till week 12. I won't trust. Like, I just won't, you know, it takes a long time to put an offense in that's successful in the NFL. It takes 10 to 12
0: Fair.
1: Weeks. We just won't know. But I do think it's a coach who has been a coach for 3 years in national football, who's getting his first time being an offensive coordinator, and he's changing the entire offense. It's a lot. It's a lot at once. I have my question marks about that.
0: I agree. I think it's fair. Overall roster. Yes.
1: Correct. Yeah. Great roster.
0: All right. Cowboys. Quarterback.
1: Yes.
0: You sure? Coach.
1: I mean, I don't know yet. He's never been in a playoff game.
0: All right. So no check. Roster.
1: Yeah, I think yes.
0: You think yes? All right. There you go. There it is. I like it. In the books. Hey, coming up big third hour. Don't go anywhere. We are. Two pros.
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3: Flooding has 71's outbound closed between Frank Road and 270 and Jackson Pike closed between 270 and 71. Plenty of accidents. 71 south north of 270 on the north side. 70 west at Allen Creek Drive. The 71 southbound ramp to 70 west. 71 north before Frank Road. 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I'm Kelly Clark.
4: 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Chalk up a loss for the Crew last night at home against CF Montreal. 2-1 was the final. Columbus has dropped back-to-back games and will visit Nashville on Saturday. The Columbus Clippers game against St. Paul was suspended by rain in the third inning last night. They'll finish it as part of a doubleheader today, starting at noon here on Fox Sports 920. The Reds evened their series against the St. Louis Cardinals, collecting a 5-4 victory at Great American Ballpark, while the Guardians were shut out by the San Francisco Giants 1-0 last night. They've dropped 2 of 3. The Bengals will get to see some different faces today, Cincinnati hosting the Bears for the first of 2 joint practices. I'm Mark Neuse.
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5: 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And so to not have a deal done is very disappointing.
4: 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Here's the deal. Baker Mayfield, who cares? 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It doesn't matter. Right? You should know that. It doesn't matter. When they actually pay you the proper amount, that's the moment you know that that's legit. But let's be honest. Most of life is just a series of unappealing offers.
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8: Big time trade in the NBA as the Cavaliers, Nuggets, and Clippers have agreed to a trade. Peyton Watson goes to Cleveland. Max Strus goes to the Clippers. The Denver Nuggets receive a 2031 Cavs first round pick, a 2032 Kings second round pick. Peyton Watson will get a new 4-year, $88 million contract with a player option and trade kicker in Cleveland. Commanders running back Rashard White hurt his hamstring, but it's not considered serious. Commanders defensive tackle Johnny Newton with a more serious injury. He's torn his pectoral. He's going to be out indefinitely. The Los Angeles Chargers starting center Tyler Biadasz will be out indefinitely after injuring his ACL and other parts of his left knee. And also Colts tight end Tyler Warren left practice after injuring his groin. In Major League Baseball, the White Sox shout out the Cubs 3-0 at Wrigley. Ben Rice, 34th home run as the Yankees beat the Orioles 5-3. I'm Martin Weiss.
9: Are you ready?
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15: Good morning. Happy Thursday. Preseason week two kicks off tonight. Cannot wait.
16: Oh, it's going to be the best.
15: You know, coming up, I want you to give me your what are you going to be looking at tonight? This whole preseason week two, we'll look at the slate a little bit, and you give me kind of what you're looking at.
16: Great.
15: Here's what what I'm really looking at is no more injuries. Crazy. Yeah,
16: it feels like no different than most years, but it always kind of shocks you, right? Because you're like, oh, it's that time of year again when everyone gets hurt.
15: Jeremiah Love. That's going to linger.
16: Yeah. I'm pro playing guys in the preseason, but I do think that you have to be smart about it. And 14 carries is too many. I don't care what, that's just too many. And now he's hurt. Some carries is good. 5, 7, maybe that's a lot, but like something's fine. You got to get him feeling what NFL contact feels like and whatnot, but they overdid it. And look, it's a first year coach. He definitely learned a lesson about how to play as players in the preseason.

0: I mean, God, Jaden Higgins, he like these are huge. Like that's a
1: Biotis being hurt, dumb. The Chargers center hurt. Yeah, these are big
0: Tyler Warren cards. Get groin. Like I don't know, is that going to linger? We'll see.
1: I must have missed the Tyler Warren news. When did that happen?
0: You left practice with a groin. No, I don't know how serious it is, but like that's
1: so. I don't have a way to track this, even though I wish I did, but I have to imagine that that a muscle pull in the preseason leads to a shortened regular season. Like guys that get hurt in the pre, when I hear know. Hamstring, groin, it lasts all year, dude.
0: Tell me about it. I mean, the Eagles are dealing with a rookie who hasn't been in yet.
1: And you're dealing with who's got the pec injury too, right? No, you have a pec injury too, right? On the D line. Grenard's got a peck, right? I saw.
0: Yeah,
1: he still has it.
0: I heard he's all right. Yeah,
1: all right. Yeah, Mekhi Lemon, like those things worry me, but those are camp injuries.
0: Those
1: right?
0: soft
1: game injuries.
0: No, I know. I mean,
1: soft tissue injuries are really tough. I think, man. Look, I certainly do not track hamstring injuries over the years, but I think the way guys train leads to a lot of this overuse. Injuries and they're just not ready for football, man. We don't train enough football, right? We train sprinting and we just don't train football enough. There's not enough practice time on the football field.
0: Well, but that's what the players wanted.
1: I know it's what they wanted. I don't think it's smart. I get it. It's what they wanted. Like we keep getting sold this idea, right? That less practice time, less time on the field. We'll turn down injuries like you're playing a video game. Just turn the injuries down, right?
0: I know, dude.
1: It hasn't happened. There's no data to show me that playing less football, like being in the building less in the spring, is helping football players stay healthier. Now, older guys will tell you that maybe less pads probably help, and certainly I can tell you if we had less padded practice, that my body might have felt better during a season. But there's no data that shows that lessening practice time is helping guys play longer.
0: I agree. I know. I think it's a mistake. I mean, I think that's a huge mistake that's going on. Hey, listen. Because coming up, I want to do this, play this game with you in college football in a minute. We're going to do locks, fades, and lottery tickets.
1: Oh, let's go.
0: All right. That's next segment. All right. 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So hang back. 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There you go. The injuries wear me out in the they're just a bummer. They're a cost of doing business. And I get it. Like the first time you're hitting, I help coach my eighth graders, right?
1: Right.
0: My son in the eighth grade. We're already down 3 kids. One kid broke his elbow.
1: That feels like an aggressive injury for a kid.
0: I know. Listen, the kid's a tough kid. Like I he was shaking his arm and. Like, oh, dude, he's like, oh, I hit it wrong. And, because this age, the problem is you got to teach them to tackle correctly, right, with their head up.
1: Correct.
0: Because all they're doing is, I get it. Some of them are afraid, and they keep their head down. I'm like, no, please, that's how you get hurt.
1: Yes.
0: Like, you got to keep your head up, man. So proper tackle technique, all that stuff. But we've already... I mean, the kid hits his elbow, the helmet hits his elbow. And it was like, go sit out. And then his parents told us yesterday that he had a broken elbow.

0: I'm like, oh, wow. God, fracture. Yeah. Awful. But my point is that, like, man, it's like every year you forget about it. And then every year it comes up, and then who gets dinged and who's out. And, oh, it's brutal.
1: And you just, you know, gotta get the regular season healthy, man. It's like all that matters, it feels like.
0: Yeah. Why is it that you don't get the same impact in college? It doesn't feel like there's the same injuries.
1: Well, a couple things. One is that the players just aren't the biggest, fastest, and strongest, right? Like the NFL type bodies in college are the ones delivering the punishment, right?
0: I see that factor, but I also think, you know, they're doing more.
1: Well, colleges also have a spring practice.
0: Well, that's my point is they do more.
1: And like, I'm not saying, look, I have a lot of respect for how the players prepare and some of the places that they go train. But you know this, like when you're in a college building, you know, you're with the strength coach, like you're doing their program. They're monitoring everything you're doing. They're paying attention to every rep you take, and they're getting you in optimal shape. And that's part of it too. And I also think that, you know, you're just younger, man. You're just less hurt when you're younger. You know, you pull less muscles, your body feels better. Those are all things that happen when you're just younger. It's just what it is, you know, as someone who's getting older now, like you just feel much better when you're younger. And that plays a big factor in as well.
0: Yeah. All right. We got preseason week two begins. And I promise we'll get to college football. I want to do that. You're going to have some fun with that one coming up. Okay. But first, I want to hit you with the storylines. So tonight, ESPN, Raiders, Texans. Obviously, it's Fernando Mania.
1: Yes.
0: Fernando Mania. I can't wait for it. The whole thing. Here's my question to you, ultimately. How long can the Raiders keep him off the field? Seriously.
1: Not very long. I think he plays immediately. I've never bought this. His cousin should play. You should play Mendoza immediately, in my opinion.
0: Yeah, I thank you, because I just don't see the wisdom. Like, listen, I understand what the motive was, but now that you see this kid play and you see where he's at now, I know it's preseason and everything else, but there's a maturity level. There's a whole thing. I just keep wondering, like, how long, like, you're just going to want to see the kid. Just going to want to see him play.
1: There were a couple throws he made too the other day that are like the throws that we were sort of like, can he make these throws in the NFL? Like that deep dig he had, like that's not something he did in college, and looked great. So I think absolutely you got to play him immediately, in my opinion.
0: Yep, I'm with you. All right, the nightcap tonight, Niners and Chargers. Here's my Niners question. Defensively, where are they at health-wise? They got a lot of questions on that defense.
1: They do, and those won't be answered really today, obviously, on the Niners. I mean, you know, Purdy was interesting. Purdy made a comment like, I don't know, like, where we're at. Like, we're not crisp right now on offense, and that does concern me.
0: You're still waiting. Kittle's going to be out. I don't know, when's he going to come back?
1: I don't know. You know, and they just – I've made this point. Niners fans don't like this. They've drafted terribly for 5 years in a row now, since the Brock Purdy last pick of the draft. They've not been a good drafting team, and it's biting them right now. They don't have a lot of depth. They don't have a lot of young talent. They have no one in the last, I think, outside of Purdy, in the last five drafts on a second contract.
0: It's not
1: a deep team, man. It's a skilled team at the top. It's an elite team at the top. Yeah. But if those top guys aren't playing, McCaffrey is still, lingering soreness and whatnot. Like, it's not very good.
0: All right, Chargers is going to be fun. Like, tonight will be interesting for them because they're going to probably try to do some things offensively. So you guys,
1: they're going to play Herbert tonight.
0: Yeah, you're going to get some real offense. So that'll be fun. Tomorrow night, this is actually a game I want to watch, and you're going to mock me, but I want to see Klubnik versus Aller tomorrow night. Jet Steelers.
1: Sure. You love these watching these young rookie quarterbacks who don't.
0: I do. I love watching quarterbacks. I love watching young quarterbacks. It's my favorite thing.
1: They're not going to play, but yeah, I mean, sure.
0: I realize that. I mean, I get it. I was arguing about
1: why not?
0: Aller.
1: Why not?
0: I mean, you know.
1: But I mean,

0: Yeah, I mean, look, they're gonna. I mean, Klubnik. I'm following the words. Klubnik could play this year. I was thinking, like, Aller is third on the depth chart, fourth. Like, he might not even get a chance if anyone gets hurt. Klubnik probably plays this year. I'd imagine. I'd over under 4.5 starts for Klubnik. I go over.
1: Okay, I would agree. I would agree with that.
0: I mean, Aaron Glenn's coaching for his job, man. Like, yeah, he's got to show. Yeah. You got to do the quarterback, or like they got some life, some juice.
1: Agreed. Agreed. All right. The only thing I push back on is look what you got behind Rodgers. It's the same style. It's horrible.
0: What do you mean? Like, what?
1: No, like, play? Like when I look at Aller,
0: they're going to put Will Howard ahead of him, aren't they?
1: I don't. You like him?
0: No. I don't like Drew Aller either that much, but you might know what you're getting a little bit better from Drew Aller. You might have, there's more upside than Howard, obviously.
1: There's obviously more upside. That's my point.
0: Yeah.
1: I mean, it should always be, when you're talking quarterbacks, it should always be about the upside.
0: Well, I don't disagree.
1: Howard, you know what you're going to, you know, there's a ceiling and it's a short one.
0: This is why they drafted, Drew Aller, right? Let's say we don't really believe in Will Howard as a long-term solution, so let's get a different quarterback in there.
1: Yes. Yes. And that's why. But, I like to watch the kid play. I'm curious to see if they can get out of him what he couldn't get out, if it didn't happen at Penn State. So.
0: Yeah, the thing about it, I've said this before, like when we talked about Drew Aller, is that I would love for all these young guys to get every rep that they need to be good. But when is Drew Aller going to get those reps? That's my concern, right? He won't play much at all this season is my guess. And then are they going to bring in a new guy? Is he the guy they're going to rely on next season? I don't think so. I don't know when he gets the opportunity to prove himself. There's less reps now than ever before, in camp and preseason. When does he get the chance to show he's a good NFL football player?
1: Yeah. Yeah. I hear what you're saying.
0: Yeah.
1: And, I get it. All right. Saturday, man, Washington, Detroit is early. That's a noon game.
0: So
1: can early. I just say, can we talk about Washington for a second? The injuries on the front. Johnny Newton now out.
0: I saw that. Yeah.
1: Tunsil gone.
0: Yeah. Not good.
1: The Eagles open with them, week one. They're going to, they're going to own that front. Poor Jaden Daniels is going to get it beaten. Week one.
0: I wanted to like Washington this season, but the Jaden Daniels LSU stuff is odd. What? Why?
1: They signed him. It's his mother.
0: But sure, but why would you?
1: Mom/agent.
0: But why would you even? I mean, they didn't tell him they were doing this. I like what?
1: I don't know. I mean, the problem is, like, therein lies an issue, right? If your mother is your agent, and you know. And she's like, I don't like that. And maybe he says he don't like it. And your instincts are to protect your child. And well, he's getting wronged and all that stuff. I mean,
0: they got lawyers involved. They don't need lawyers for this.
1: Dude, I hear you. I'm with you.
0: The same page. I know.
1: You know, it's just, that's where it's the problem. I don't blame Jaden as much as like if you're his mother, who's his agent. Like, this is where you, as the adult, need to protect him from stuff. Like, he doesn't need this stuff, right? 1 o'clock, Bills and Browns. Here's your Shador game. What do we expect from Shador?
0: So, I've been pretty clear on this. Like, I don't think the Browns want Shador to win this job. Could he win the job? Sure. But I don't think the reports are that the ones are playing with him. Like, he's playing with the backups, even though the ones are technically supposed to be out on the field. I'm excited to watch Shador play, but I mean, we don't do this with any other fifth round pick. Like, we have to understand that he's a fifth round pick for a reason, right? The NFL determined that's where he should be drafted. And he has looked like a fifth round pick for most of his early career. And so to expect something different to show itself to me is just not going to happen. And they're not even giving him like a normal

0: one with the ones, because Deshaun Watson is taking the reps with the ones in the joint practice. At least that's the reports, right? And he's going to, and he took them 2 days ago. Like, they're rotating. So they're not even giving him, you know, typically when you're with the ones per se, right? And like, you get the reps with the ones for that week.
1: Yeah.
0: Before the first game.
2: Yeah.
0: They're not even doing that with Shadur. No. So teams will talk about competition. Okay. And they do want some of it, but a lot of times they already know what they're going to do. And someone has to play like way over their skis to change their opinion on what's happening. And it feels to me that the Browns have wanted Watson to win this job and have skewed the competition so he can win the job.
2: Yeah.
0: You know, the way they talk about Deshaun Watson, like after the last game, like, oh man, you watched the same game I watched? Not what I saw, but they want him to win the job. And so they're giving him an opportunity to win the job. Competition is, it's kind of a myth. I've talked about this many times in the NFL. It's not really what we think it is. And teams will tell you how they feel about players based on practice reps, based on what they say. We have eyeballs too. We watched Deshaun Watson play the other day. It wasn't very good, but you know, they're like, we like what we saw from him and blah, blah, blah, blah. You know,
2: yeah.
0: All coaches do this. They all gas us up. I get it. They're not the only, you know, team to do this to us, but everything we're hearing out of this camp has led me to believe that they're giving Sanders an opportunity to give it to him, but they don't actually want him to win the job.
2: Right. There. All right. Let me go to Falcons Colts. Dude, Tua was abysmal the other night, right?
0: He's not like, good anymore. Why don't
2: I know. What are you going to do a quarterback?
0: I assume they want to play Penix. That's when he's healthy. That's probably their best option.
2: Yeah, man. I keep saying it. My poor boy, Kevin Stefanski, went from quarterback hell rung 8 to quarterback hell rung 7.
0: The difference is you're in a little bit more competent franchise, and they're presumably going to be able to draft a quarterback. This is a good quarterback draft.
2: Yeah,
0: it's coming up here.
2: Yep.
0: And you get yourself opportunity to you know, start new, essentially.
2: All right, speaking of quarterbacks, you know who else was pretty abysmal? J.J. McCarthy.
0: Yeah.
2: Oh, my God. That's still one of the weirdest stories, I mean, ever. That they went in with just him. That's still
0: mind-boggling.
2: Yes.
0: Yeah.
2: It's mind-boggling to me. No one as bad... like, he was such an unknown. And they didn't even want a veteran quarterback. They went in with Carson Wentz as his backup. Are you kidding me?
0: I mean, I don't fault the idea behind it, right? Because, like, you need to be able to give your guy reps. He just wasn't very good.
2: Wow. I mean, just to hand the keys. Kid got hurt, and you're handing the keys to him?
0: Well, they drafted him to hand the keys to him. I don't mind that process.
2: I did. I thought it was way too... I couldn't believe you would do that without having a backup plan, like a veteran backup plan.
0: Well, the reason why sometimes... It's basically like a burn the ships thing, right? Like, we burn the ships. Like, he's playing, and he's getting the reps, and if it doesn't work out, we burn the ships, and they did.
2: If you're Fernando Mendoza, you do that.
0: What?
2: If you have Fernando Mendoza, you do that.
0: But they drafted a quarterback who needed reps. That was they had to give him the reps.
2: Well, ready, dude. He's not. He was not good.
0: Well, then why? Then they shouldn't even drafted him.
2: Well, I didn't like the pick either. But you know,
0: sure.
2: Clearly, not even ready. Like, it's obvious. It's all obvious. Anyway.
0: Well, sure. But they did. But once they draft him, you got to play him to see if he's got it.
2: Yeah, but I'm still a believer that I get that piece of it. But once you see how bad it was, you got to have a veteran backup that you could put in there.
0: I guess the question is how long do you
2: not Max Brosmer or Carson Wentz? I mean, you were talking about swimming. He was swimming.
0: Yeah.
2: Or, you know, doggy paddle. That was ugly. All right, coming up, let's get to our college football. So I'm looking forward to this. All right. Cause I

0: We're going to talk about locks for the playoffs, CFP, fades for the CFP, and the lottery tickets. Locks, fades, and lottery tickets for the college football playoffs. It's coming up. Let's go. That's coming up next. Two pros and a cup of Joe. And for the guys, Jeff Schwartz, Anthony Gargano from the Fellas. Hey, listen, people talk about giving 100%. 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
3: 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He drops. Four-man rush. Looking. Fires toward the end zone. That ball is going to be caught for the touchdown.
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9: High water has some freeways closed. 71 South closed between 70 and 270 because of flooding. The ramp from 70 East to 71 South is closed. Jackson Pike closed between 270 and 71 due to flooding. We have some high water on Innis Road between Cleveland Avenue and Westerville Road. On 310 northbound between Willow Street and Route 16 in Pataskala. Stelzer Road between Middlemore Drive and McCutcheon Road. That's traffic. I'm Kelly Quick.
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0: Two Pros and a Cup of Joe. And then for the guys, it's Jeff Schwartz, Anthony Gargano for the fellas. Every Saturday with you guys. And we kick off preseason week two tonight. We're getting close, man. We're getting real close. We're a week from Saturday, week zero. So we'll go to Dublin and watch Belichick against TCU.
1: Yeah.
0: I'm in on that.
1: Have you seen or noticed the records of the teams that lose in the Dublin game?
0: I have not.
1: The overseas game. It is very, very bad. It's, you know, like, in Ireland. I'm looking up the cultural games in Ireland. The year they do it, like recently, the loser has, it was, Kansas State lost last year. And if you recall, they went, that happened last year. They went, 6-6 last season. All right. Year before that, remember Florida State lost to Georgia Tech. Okay.
0: Oh, they had a nightmare year. That was a nightmare. That was the beginning of the end for them.
1: Yeah. Yep. So that year they went 2-10. Okay. The year before that, Navy lost Notre Dame. I mean, I don't know what the expectations were for Navy, exactly. But Navy that year went 5-7. Very famously, okay, Northwestern, I think, won that game and then lost the rest of their game. So that doesn't really count, but they won that game. I think they finished that year 1-11. So that's kind of funny. They actually won that. Yeah, they won that game and went 1-11. Nebraska, the loser in that game, that might have been Matt Rule's first game, 2022.
0: Yeah.
1: But they went 4-8 that season. It has not been good for teams that go play in Ireland. So those are the last four games. And then, you know, there was a game then. The series, you know, was off for 10 years or ish. So I just beware

0: 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They make sleep easy. All right, let's play this game. Speaking of college football, let's get into it. Locks, fades, and lottery tickets. So I want to go through the top 25, and I want you to give me whether they're a lock for the playoffs, whether they're a fade that you think they're going to fade, or the lottery ticket ones.
1: Okay.
0: Does that sound good?
1: Yeah, let's do it.
0: All right. So let's start off. We'll start off with, and we'll kind of tier them into it. Like, would you say, like, here we go. Let's go. So Ohio State lock, 10-2, right? They're a lock.
1: I think worst is 10-2, sure.
0: You know, right. That's what I meant, the floor.
1: Yeah.
0: Oregon, same thing. Lock. Yes, they're a monster. Georgia's a monster. They're going to be incredible.
1: There's seven locks in my mind, I think.
0: Notre Dame, Texas, Georgia, right? Indiana.
1: Georgia?
0: I said Georgia.
1: Okay, Notre Dame. There's seven. I think that's seven. Oh, Texas Tech. I think they're in the playoff.
0: Okay, that would be seven.
1: Yeah.
0: I have right now my locks, Ohio State, Oregon, Georgia, Notre Dame, Texas, Indiana.
1: Yes, I'm good with that.
0: All right. How about this?
1: Okay, question though. Question. Yeah. Last year at this time, we had Penn State for the most part as a playoff lock. Obviously, we're not a playoff team. Out of those seven teams, there's one candidate in my mind who's not making the playoff. It's a very easy answer to give. Which one would you choose?
0: Of the locks?
1: Yes. To miss the playoff.
0: Of the locks, I guess Texas?
1: Texas, yeah.
0: Yeah.
1: You argue Texas Tech, but they're so much better than the rest of the Big 12. Like, they're going to be in the Big 12 championship game.
0: Right, I know.
1: At the minimum. You can't pick Texas against them.
0: I hear you. Like, that would be the only.
1: Team.
0: Yeah. All right, let me throw these at you. Give me, like, are you going to fade them, or are they in? You're
1: Texas,
0: buying your ticket.
1: I'd still take Texas, yeah.
0: All right, Miami.
1: Oh, sorry. Miami's a lock for me, too. Miami's in.
0: Okay. They're in, huh?
1: Oh, yeah. They're going to win the ACC. It's my favorite.
0: ACC gives them the path. Okay.
1: Yeah, they're in.
0: Ole Miss.
1: So what are my chances? Fade, lock, or pass? What do I have?
0: Or buy a ticket. You're going to buy them a ticket. You get to buy the lottery ticket. Like, they're going to get in. You're buying their ticket.
1: Oh, man. I think
0: fade or buy, basically.
1: But I would fade.
0: Because there's no more locks.
1: I think I would fade. Cautiously.
0: LSU.
1: fade.
0: Alabama.
1: Okay. Maybe it's because I saw Kalen DeBoer tear up my Ducks every year that he was in Washington. I believe he knows how to coach. I don't think he forgot how to coach. So I am taking him and Alabama to be a playoff team. I know there's questions at quarterback. I get it. But that's position he has locked down. I think that they're in.
0: A.K. Deere also got hurt, the running back.
1: I'm in on Bama.
0: You're in on Bama. Okay, yeah. You're buying the ticket.
1: Yes.
0: I don't know, dude. I'm worried about them. We all fall in love with that script, eh? All right, Michigan.
1: I don't think they're good enough yet to make a playoff.
0: Fade. Penn State.
1: Yeah.
0: Fade.
1: So, no, well, here's the thing. Okay, with Penn State's schedule, this is the question. They might not be good enough, like, as a team to be a playoff team, but their schedule might allow them to be a playoff team. Those are two separate discussions, right? Because a lot of teams earn their way in by being good enough. There are teams that sometimes just have – right now, Penn State's ranked 18th, okay? They have one game on their schedule, maybe two, where they're an underdog right now, right? At Michigan, at Washington. They host USC after USC plays Oregon and Washington. That's a tough spot for USC to go on the road. I think that's the whiteout
0: tough
1: game.
0: Spot. Yeah.
1: It's a tough spot. I think Penn State wins that game. So that puts them at 10-2 if they lose.

0: lose Michigan and Washington and don't get upset. But look,
1: how many teams are you going to take from the conference?
0: Well, that'd be their fourth, the fourth Big Ten team.
1: All right. I could say
0: you're not in on that.
1: I mean, I could say.
0: So that's why I'm buying.
1: I like Matt Campbell. So I like the coach.
0: If we're buying like a lotto ticket on them, I would buy a lotto ticket on them. I'd be okay with. I'd be comfortable with that.
1: All right. A&M.
0: I mean, I choose no more than I choose yes.
1: There is talent there, and Elko knows how to coach defense.
0: He's a very good coach, yes.
1: Oklahoma.
0: Oh, man. Okay. So their schedule is really tough. Now, last year we said the same thing about Oklahoma, and it ended up working out just fine. But
1: I think it's because we're not mid-tier fans.
0: Correct. That's why. Yeah.
1: And that's why I got a fade.
0: I know this sounds silly, and I get people don't understand this, and they're going to be angry about it, but I just don't like that my quarterback's front squatting 500 pounds. Whatever, man. Can you throw the ball on third down for me? Yeah. I don't care. Like that, to me, he's bulking up to run the football this season.
1: Yes.
0: And he's very good at that, but that's not what I want my quarterback to focus on.
1: No.
0: It's good to run the football. It definitely helps your offense run the football. But also, I like him to just be better in the pocket. That's it.
1: Yes.
0: Yeah.
1: How about
0: last thing? Sorry, on Oklahoma, their offensive line returns a lot. Like they have a chance to be much better offensively, but I don't know. You got to take a stand somewhere. My stand's against Oklahoma.
1: All right. BYU,
0: not a playoff team.
1: USC.
0: Well, they hope they're a playoff team, but I just their schedule is really difficult. It's a really tough schedule, and a lot of their depth that's better now. They're young depth, and I think I really think not enough has been made of their losing Jacoby Lane and Mekhi Lemon. They have some young players that help to take over, but those are two really good players for them the last couple of years, and they did a lot for that offense. I know my offense is good, I get that, but you know that's replacing a lot of wide receiver talent. They do return their offensive line, even though unfortunately one guy got hurt already, which again, training camp, we just talked about, you know, injuries are really brutal this time of year. But they could, they're talented enough to do so. Their schedule is just really, really difficult.
1: What about Washington?
0: So they're a wild card to me.
1: Cause they're interesting.
0: They're interesting.
1: Sneaky.
0: Their schedule is easy too. They got to manage a very manageable schedule. They have to just not lose the dumb road game they tend to lose because they can't play well on the road. They return an offensive line. Their linebackers are good. I question their defensive line. Their defensive stats were really interesting last season. They didn't allow a ton of points, but they also didn't force any punts. They only forced, I think, 44 punts all season. It's not a lot of punts, right? Like that's a low number of punts you forced all season. So their defensive numbers didn't really align with what I was watching. So I'm kind of curious how the defense does this season.
1: All right. I got a couple more I would throw by you on the other side. Okay. And we're going to wrap it up. But listen, lots to get to. Like it's so much fun, man. Like we got to, like our road ahead of us is just football. it's so much fun, man. I love it. Jeff Schwartz, Anthony Gargano, in for two pros and a cup of Joe. Back in a sec. Fox Sports Radio.
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4: High water has some freeways closed. 71 South closed between 70 and 270 because of flooding. The ramp from 70 East to 71 South is closed. Jackson Pike closed between 270 and 71 due to flooding. We have some high water on Innis Road between Cleveland Avenue and Westerville Road. On 310 northbound between Willow Street and Route 16 in Pataskala. Stelzer Road between Middlemore Drive and McCutcheon Road. That's traffic. I'm Kelly. Get Eagle.
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0: You know, we geek out a lot when it comes to football. When you hear our excitement and everything else, and you know, sometimes it feels like, wow, you know, all right, give it a rest. But you know what we, what I truly love about it is, like, we love the sport, obviously, but we also love the connection that it brings to our family and friends. Like, sports isn't just trivial. I always say sports builds churches, sports matters. And it matters because of the connectivity. It matters. And I just want to take one moment, because yesterday I was at a funeral. I was with a dear friend of mine who lost his son in his 20s. His child, his son, his little boy, now in his 20s. And his heart just stopped. Nothing. Oh, no. There was no drugs. There's none of that stuff. They were all together up the mountains for a family vacation, and he didn't wake up. And it was a very heart-wrenching, awful day, painful day yesterday for my friend, their families, the very close families, family friends. And,
1: I'm sorry, man.
0: You know, yeah, no. I don't bring it up for that. I bring it up because I just want you guys to, A, kiss your loved ones and your family and friends and hug them. Like, every once in a while, there's a wake-up call, right? Somebody passes away, and you realize, oh, my God, this is not forever. And I just want you guys to know and remember that. And, you know, sometimes a phone call or a hug,
1: yeah,
0: something like that, it goes a long way. And don't take anything for granted. And the reason why I bring it up is, like, when we talk about football and being excited, it's sharing it with people you love. I mean, that's why we love this thing. It's an event. We surround football with food and gathering and revelry. It's a party. It's connectivity to all of us. And that's why it matters. So sometimes when we go crazy, oh, football, we're 7 days away, there's a reason behind it, too. Like, there's a reason why this country has fallen in love with that sport.
1: Yes. The family aspect of football, I think, is so, really, in sports in general, right? It makes it so much, you know, more enjoyable, I think, than maybe it would be otherwise sometimes. And that's just a big part of what we do for our weekends here, what we do around sports. So yeah, Matt, it's, sorry about your friend, it really does remind you, you know, how precious life is.
0: Yeah, I never to take again, because we all fall into the same trap. We're all human, and we get involved in our daily lives, and you know, all of a sudden, then there's a tragedy, and you go, oh my God, like, you know, and it's so every once in a while, a little reminder just to tell someone that's close to you how much you love them and how much they mean to you. It goes a long way, and the sports piece of it. So they love the Flyers, right? And in fact, his son had a picture with Danny Briere, who's the GM of the Flyers. They're the hockey team in Philadelphia. And they love the Flyers. So Danny's a friend of mine, and I had Danny call my friend, and, you know, just to whatever. And, like, he just got, for a second, it just was able to kind of get him through it, right? Like, but that's the role sports plays. Like, when you're playing, I don't know if you understand that. Like, when you were playing for all those years in that league, like, forget about the hooligan behavior and craziness and all that stuff. But, like, you're a part of people's families. Like, when, you know, you're playing for the Giants, people go, yeah, we're like, that's our family.
1: Yeah. It definitely felt that way. So, you know, the thing about, you know, maturity, right, in life and in sports is you start realizing those things really kind of late in your career. Like, when I first got to the Panthers, I didn't realize any of that, right? You're just a young player trying to survive and get

0: buy, and then you start playing more, and you start realizing those type of things, right? Especially with the Giants. I mean, it was, you know, such a community up there. Part of it too, like the Judaism was a big factor in sort of like the what I felt was a family of fans around me, you know.
1: Yeah. But
0: when you're a young player, you just don't realize that as much.
1: Yeah.
0: You're a young player.
1: Yeah, I get that. Yeah. Listen, it's part of life in general. Like stuff like, you know, heavy stuff, Matt, you know, you start to be more acute to it, more in tune with it as you get older, that's for sure. Hey, and before we get out of here, I want to thank Patrick and Lorena, Ray Ray Rules, and Patrick. Great job as always. You're making a lot of fun. It's been fun, you know, helping out with two pros last couple of weeks. So we appreciate it very much. Jeff, we'll be back to recap everything Saturday morning.
0: Yes, we will, buddy.
1: Going to be fun, man. It's going to be fun. Keep those kids safe.
0: Have a great day, everybody.
1: Everybody, that's it. We love you. Go watch some football. Enjoy. Hug somebody. All right? We'll see you Saturday. Fellas are out. We are.
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7: Plenty of flooding, high water out there. We do have 71 southbound closed between 70 and 270 because of flooding. The ramp from 70 east and west to 71 south closed as well. Jackson Pike is closed between 270 and 71 because of flooding. We have an accident 670 west east of 70. A lot of heavy traffic out there as well. Traffic sponsored by the James Cancer Hospital. If you just heard the words, you have cancer, you should know this. The James at Ohio State heard them too. There's no better team in the nation.
8: 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Chalk up a loss for the Crew last night at home against CF Montreal. 2-1 was the final. Columbus has dropped back-to-back games and will visit Nashville on Saturday. The Columbus Clippers game against St. Paul was suspended by rain in the third inning last night. They'll finish it as part of a doubleheader today, starting at noon here on Fox Sports 920. The Reds evened their series against the St. Louis Cardinals, collecting a 5-4 victory at Great American Ballpark, while the Guardians were shut out by the San Francisco Giants 1-0 last night. They've dropped 2 of 3. The Bengals will get to see some different faces today, Cincinnati hosting the Bears for the first of 2 joint practices. I'm Mark Neuse.
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0: It is the Dan Patrick Show here on Fox Sports Radio. LeVar Arrington, Jonas Knox, Brady Quinn in for Dan and the guys. 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How we feeling here, boys?
1: Hi.
0: Everybody good?
1: Good morning.
0: We're all rocking and rolling here. So we've got a little bit of technical difficulties going on. Having some issues. We'll try and figure this whole thing out here.
1: You want to try to make it back to CRPGM if you can. Can't get to it.
2: We're not capable.
1: Okay. Well, and you're not on air. All right. Well, let's get into it. 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
0: We are good. We are all good.
1: Okay, we're good.
0: All right. Okay. So here's what I wanted to say to you guys, because I was a little bit surprised.
1: That was kind of like my night last night, by the way.
3: Wait, whoa. What happened last night?
1: Oh, I'm sure.
3: Brady Quinn, you texted a little bit. You texted
1: a little
3: bit about it.
1: Did I?
3: Well, about you discovered a charge card that you said you've never seen before.
1: Oh, yeah. I saw an American Express come out. Where was I at? Where was I at? I don't even remember.
4: The Ivy.
1: I was at the Ivy. There you go. Thanks, Patty. I was at the Ivy and I was having lunch with Penn, with my youngest daughter. We were having daddy daughter date and you know, I'm not

0: I'm not impressed by it very much. It's not, it's just, I just live life. It is what it is. And it's not very often something pops up and I'm like, oh, S, look at that.
1: But you did last night.
0: Man, it was during the day. Last night too. I mean, yeah. Just saw my wife last night. Holy moly.
2: By the way, you should see the watch.
3: And when I get that feeling.
0: Yeah, bro. Hey.
2: Lamar's got a watch on right now that's got to be $4 million.
0: But this guy that was serving the table was paying the bill. Like he put the bill, like the card in the pad, and it just hit my eye. Like it like blinded me for a second. Like the sun rays hit it. It bounced off of the card. It hit me in the face and blinded me in my, I could sue American Express for this card. I've never seen a card this color. I'm not. I've seen black. I've seen red. I've seen a few American Express cards, and you touch them, it's like, oh, that's a card. But this one was different. I said, that's got to be like oil money or something. There's something different about this card that I've never seen. But it was almost like titanium, platinum mixed with white gold, mixed with something silver, mixed with every precious metal that existed.
4: When they drop it on the table, it make a big clattering sound. It sounded very solid.
0: I don't think they was dropping that card. That card almost looked like you could put it like on your necklace, like a like you could wear it like a charm after you're done using
4: Flavor
0: it.
4: Flavor Flaves.
0: Man.
1: Was it bedazzled?
0: No.
1: What was
0: it? Was so.
1: What did it look like?
0: I can't explain. I just explained it how the best way that I can.
1: Dude, come on.
0: There's
1: nothing out there you could compare it to?
0: I just explained it the best way that I could explain it. You would have had to have seen it. I've never seen America.
2: Just heavy.
0: I've never seen one like. I didn't touch it.
1: Heavies?
0: But they're all heavies. They're all.
1: Talking about heavies?
2: Some heavies? All day.
0: And that wasn't even. Yeah. That was just the warm up. So I became best friends with Sean Kemp last night. All That's right. My bestie now.
1: Oh.
0: We will be forever best friends, bro, from here on out, man.
1: I don't think you understood. Like, I didn't get many jerseys when I was young. I had a Sean Kemp jersey, though, man.
2: He was awesome.
1: I loved Sean Kemp. Yeah. I have no idea why. I grew up a Cleveland sports fan. Hmm. I maybe had like a Mark Price jersey, maybe a Brad Doherty. That's it. Like, then it was Sean Kemp. I have no idea why. I was the biggest fan of Sean Kemp when I was young.
2: Because those Sonics teams were so cool.
0: Yeah. Like,
2: there was just
0: Gary
2: cool
0: Payton was in there last night, too. They was up in there. Sam Cassell. I saw Sam talk to Sam. Mike Irvin.
1: Those are basketball players.
0: Hold on. So Mike Irvin was in there. T.O. was in there.
2: Okay.
0: Right. Man, there were a ton. I mean, it was a who's who of people up in there. And I tell you what, there was a whole lot of chum, too.
2: Oh, yeah?
0: Oh, my God.
1: Was there a lot of
2: what are they biting on?
0: Oh, my God. You want to talk about attracting the sharks? Sheesh.
1: Was sonars there a were out. Penn State fraternizing going on there.
0: Hell yeah.
2: Oh yeah.
1: Yeah.
0: It was all kinds of
2: Hey.
0: Hey.
2: Who says it doesn't snow in August?
0: I saw, speaking of cocaine, I mean, not saying he used it.
2: Hey, who said that?
0: I mean, but you know, you think of Usual Suspects and Verbal Kemp and Kaiser. I met Sammy Sosa. Like Kaiser Sosa. I met Sammy Sosa last night, man. Ralph Sampson was up in there. There was just a gang. Like, the Pump Brothers are super dope, and they represent such great causes, man. They represent the youth, take care of the youth. They do so many great things in the community. I don't know how they get so many people to come out, man. I mean, Marcus Allen was up in there. Talk to him. He's coming to the Whiteout this year, so that should be fun. I told him, you're gonna come with me.
5: Which
0: buddy.
5: One? There's multiple now there.
0: No, it's not. Oh. Now, it's just more celebrated now. Like, can you imagine the theme of Whiteout Week?
1: That's a good way of putting it. I see what you did.
0: Can you?
1: That's a good way of putting it.
0: It will be much more celebrated this year. Yeah.
1: That's well said.
0: I mean, imagine.
2: By the way.
0: Imagine all the jokes for Halloween leading up to Whiteout Weekend.
2: How many people do you think are going to go dressed as Pablo from Narcos for Halloween
0: Pablo,
2: this year?
0: Pablo, what do they call him?
2: Pablo Pledge-Gabar?
0: Pledge-Gabar. Dang. I mean, people, we became famous overnight. Like, Penn State is now like a cult hero or something. I don't know. I mean, I always said, like, everybody was joking, right? So.

0: The minute somebody make a joke about it, like, oh, they doing that cocaine at your school, huh? I'd be like, how many times you done cocaine? They shut up.
1: I was going to say, are you over being, you were a little sensitive about it yesterday. Now I think we could joke about it.
0: No, I wasn't sensitive about it. I went through the scandal. I went through the scandal, bro. Like, cocaine, sorry, no disrespect, but there's probably anybody out there that's judging them kids. Like, yeah, judge them for selling it, but most of y'all didn't use cocaine. Like, yeah, like you're lying to yourself and other people if you tell them you didn't partake in it. Now, at the end of the day, I don't like the fact that we keep getting in trouble, but I went through the sex scandal, bro. There's nothing that even comes. I don't get sensitive about it. It doesn't equate to how bad that other stuff was. I'll say this much.
1: You guys could have had a huge NIL sponsor, you know, if you just leaned into that a little bit more.
0: Totally. Hey, bro.
1: Could you imagine?
0: Can you imagine the money we'd be washing and getting? Yeah.
2: Let me actually look up. What's the nearest ski resort next to State College?
0: Chessie Mountain.
2: Oh,
1: there you go. See?
2: Why go there when we can bring it here? Sponsored by Chessie Mountain.
0: Well, here's the thing. It's still the summer. You want to go skiing in August? Can y'all help us out?
2: Unbelievable. Really?
0: Let's come in and let's spray the mountain.
2: I mean, you know, maybe that's why some of these guys that are like 38 years old are trying to go back and get their eligibility.
0: There you go.
2: Apparently,
0: what a great segue.
2: And I'm shocked to see that you guys love radio.
0: At least
2: radio.
0: It wasn't crack, by the way. <That's> If they would have said crack, Q, I would have been offended. I ain't gonna lie to you. If they just said crack. Mm. They out there, they saying. Up school, they smoking crack. I'd be like, you know what? That's offensive.
2: Point.
0: But we have the rich man's drug. So
2: that is true.
1: Okay, that's a good way of looking at it.
0: We're going to be degenerates.
1: That's a good way of looking at it.
0: Hey, let's be high. Let's be high class degenerates if we're going to do it.
2: I'm impressed by your guys' commitment to this business because I thought for sure when the news came out that all of a sudden there's the ability for multiple players that have been signed by NFL teams to go back to college because they'd like to get another year of eligibility, including somebody who had 2 sacks in a preseason game over the weekend. This whole thing is wild that we are at the point now where you can sign with a roster, be on an NFL roster, be active in NFL games, preseason or not, and still be able to go back to college based on what happened yesterday and the ruling that came out yesterday. I don't get it.
1: A few things here. The first being that some players who are currently under contract are working with their agent to get released out of that contract. Think about that. Before they even get cut by an NFL team, or if there's a chance they get cut by an NFL team, they're already trying to work on, and in most cases, these guys went undrafted. So they're already trying to work on getting back to the college level where there's more of a guarantee of what they're going to make. They'll be highly coveted because of their age, experience, and obviously if they're able to at least make an NFL roster, it gives you a sense of how good they are and how good they'll be at the college level. So it's crazy that this, you know, what, July 31st Colorado federal judge ruling has now had this sort of impact as all these other players have filed lawsuits as well to be able to find their way back for this fifth year if they graduated high school in 2022. So it's wild to think that, man. I mean, there's a part of me that, like, does pride exist for some of these guys, though? Like, is there an element in your back of your mind where you're like, no, dude, I went pro. Like, I just had 2 sacks in a game. I don't need to go back to college.
0: Nope.
1: It would just feel like a little Van Wilder. Oh, the old guy's back. Oh, here we go again. Like, I don't know, man. Something about it, maybe because the area in which we played, LeVar, it sits weird with me. I just feel like, I don't know, kind of like a loser. Like, I couldn't make it at that level, or it was some concern, so I'm coming back down here for another year. Let's run it back.
0: Let me ask this question. Does a year make a difference in making it onto an NFL roster? I told my son, this is a true story,

0: both of them. If you're not NFL ready by your third year of college, if you're not NFL ready by your third year of college, start thinking about what your other opportunities in life are going to be. Go to the resource offices, meet with your professors, figure out what it is that you're going to do, because the best time for you to get hired and get recruited to a job where you can grow in it and have a pretty decent ceiling is while you're in school. I feel like outside of certain industries, if you graduate, if you leave school, you're now immediately overqualified to get the job. And they're going to get somebody that's already in school that they're recruiting out of school to come get that job.
1: What if you're not ready by your fifth year?
0: If you're not ready by your third year, could something possibly potentially happen? You have a growth spurt. You got a late one, or you were a young freshman, a young sophomore, and starting to get a little older as a junior. I would say, yes, there are some exceptions to the rule, but largely, if you haven't acclimated to college football well enough to be on the boards to actually be a legitimate, like, employee for the National Football League, if you went to the National Football League right now as a fourth-year senior, as if you come out as a junior, you better make it, because that's stupid to come out early and you don't make it in. If you come out as a senior to go into the NFL and you're not going to make a team, does coming back to college give you an extra, or did you go to camp and you're like, oh, I see what I have to do. Let me go back to college and practice it and see if I can get it right for next year. I just don't think you're going to improve enough to be able to make it next year either.
2: So here's where I'd say I think they can, is look at the case of Fernando Mendoza. Had he not gone to Indiana and spent that year where they win a national championship, he wins the Heisman, is he going to be the number one overall pick? My guess is no. He was at Cal, a starter, played for a couple of years, was a good player, maybe even draftable, but not first overall pick. So, yeah, I would say
0: it definitely can make it. Though, that's draft stock.
2: Well, but that's real. Like, to me, that's real, because that's what you're ultimately talking about. You were talking about some of these guys who are able to come back for one more year, granted, be a fifth year, and be able to be a guy who's undraftable to a guy who maybe goes in the middle rounds.
0: See, I don't even
2: that makes a big difference.
0: I look at losing your job. That's how I'm looking at it. You get into the league, whether you got drafted, whether you were unrestricted free agent, and you're not going to.
2: Well, but that's not how they're not. That's not how they're looking at it. Like, they're looking at their earning potential playing the game of football, and now it's start. Your clock starts in college. You know, it used to be in the NFL. So you'd be looking at, okay, how do I get to a second contract? How do I maximize my chances of getting that big second contract? Because that's really where all the money is. And if you're lucky enough and healthy enough, you can make the third contract. But now these guys are like, I'm trying to earn all I can while I can playing the game of football. And that might start for some in high school. That might start then for some once they get to college. But if they're into the third year and if they're making money, but they're not one of those top guys, I would actually say, what you're saying is great, and it's right. Like, you're not an outlier, but I would say this. I would say if you're not draft eligible, meaning like haven't separated yourself by your third year, I would say you should want to go for two more years. You should want to maximize all you can, because there is a huge gap in between, you know, pick your player that's going to be coming back, who just got cut in camp or is trying to get released to go back to play for his fifth year in college football. He's probably going to make $500,000, maybe more, depending on the position, mm-hmm. depending on the school and how much they have left in the budget for him. Mm-hmm. It could be $1 million. If that guy was undrafted, he's not making that.
0: Right. Right.
2: So all I'm saying is.
0: So you answered the question then. So it's not even really about you. You guys, you said that, do they have shame to go back? No, because you can go back and get paid.
2: There's a business element, but right. I still would be going back kind of like, hey guys, I'm back. I'm doing it again.
0: You know what else? You know the other takeaway.
2: let's run it back again.
3: Yeah.
0: Lads
3: back.
2: Imagine. Oh, God. That's the program. They do a program two or three if it was a program.
0: Program.
2: And they're just like, oh, all right. Lads back. He's here again.
0: You know, but this also exposes how good the NFL is. It does expose the talent level.

0: because some of these guys will go back to college and be ballers for their team. They'll be ballers. Yeah, well, okay, college.
1: It's twofold. It does show you how obviously incredible it is to play in the NFL for any period of time, but it also shows you, like, still how good that guy is. Like, yeah, he kind of made it for a little bit. He was there. But also, he's damn good at college football. Like, I was just talking to my sister about something today about, you know, just the odds of you know, one of their friends got a Division I scholarship to go to play soccer. And it was like, you know how hard that is? You know, if you do the stats on it, like, she is the 3% of probably America that can go play for a Division I program in a women's soccer program, considering all the competition there is for that. Like, they're pretty damn good. And if you're this kid where you even have a chance of getting drafted, or you go and can actually play in a preseason game and be successful, and then you come back down, you're highly coveted. Yeah, you're pretty damn good. Like, I think all of it kind of demonstrates how good they are even at each level. But yeah, I mean, obviously the NFL level is the, you know, ultimate level you're trying to get to and play at as long as you can while you can.
2: I don't know, man. Like, I would, I mean, what are we talking about difference wise from, you know, these guys going to the NFL, like a guy like, you know, Jack Pyburn, who had 2 sacks in a preseason game, and now he's, you know, thinking about going back to college. I mean, what would he be making as a rookie as opposed to what he could get NIL-wise?
1: Rookie minimum's probably, what, $700,000 if he made the roster, and that wouldn't come out until, you know, week one, you know, that week, because obviously they'll have cuts after camp, and then there's some roster shuffling, and really it's that week one game day roster that solidifies your position. But it could be less than that if he's on the practice squad. And that's what I think some of these guys are worried about. Now, practice squad players are allowed to negotiate to be paid like they are on the active roster. You know, that sometimes gets lost in the shuffle where, you know, guys will say, well, I'm still getting, you know, paid like I am if I was on the active roster, even though I'm not. But in his case, you know, he might be a guy who gets $1 million. I think the question comes down to, does he go back to LSU or does he go back somewhere else? And it could be, because there's also, you know, we're talking about this fifth year of eligibility for this class of high school class of 2022 athletes, but there's also a challenge to the transfer portal window. And there's players now who are challenging and saying, well, now the window has been shortened. That doesn't really fit and it's not fair because of how everything else is operating. I should be able to challenge the idea of a transfer portal window in general. That's where this thing, whole thing's going now too. And I think this is all a sign that we haven't needed some sort of federal legislation to calm this whole thing down. Cause what you're having is individual judges all across the country, you know, setting precedent and kind of baking up, basically making the rules as they go. And that's never good for the sport. But unfortunately, that's the world we're living in right now.
2: That's crazy, man. I just, would you guys have done it?
3: It's just hard to comprehend.
2: All right, let me ask you this. NIL's
3: yes,
2: around.
3: Yes, I would have done it.
1: Okay. He would have done all of it.
3: I would have done it.
1: That's what Barr would have done.
3: I would have done it.
1: He would have done all of it.
3: Imagine my game would have been.
1: She got game.
3: Come on, man. I get to go back to college.
1: These young kids haven't even seen that movie. It's crazy when you talk to young kids about what they watch. You're like, oh, man.
3: There was a whole lot of low lows or la-las in Beverly Hills.
1: Was La La in that?
3: There was a lot of la-las and that was, what's her name? Man, she's a good looking woman too. What's her name? From He Got Game? Lala from He Got Game? Rosario Dawson.
2: Oh, yeah.
1: Oof. Oh, yeah.
3: Oof.
2: I mean,
3: I'm a fan.
1: She was probably there last night.
3: But, she wasn't, at least I didn't see her.
1: In spirit.
3: But there were comps.
2: I mean, hey, man, if you're going to go fishing.
3: No, man.
1: You go to the plastic surgeon, they say, go give me that Rosario Dawson look.
3: That was the Serengeti last night. That was a national park, an unprotected national park last night.
2: Don't feed the animals.
3: Hey man, people was getting the hell up out of there, man. You could tell all the dudes that was married that didn't want to be scumbags, that cats was pouring.

0: up out of there last night. Me and Trish was sitting outside just talking. And my best friend, my new best friend, Sean Kemp, we were outside. We were sitting outside on the deck just talking because it was really hot on the inside. And you just saw all these up top boys coming out, shaking their heads, like getting in their Waymos, which, by the way, Waymo totally boned us yesterday, by the way. We used Waymo.
1: Blame the guy in the Philippines who's driving it.
0: It was a two. I know we got to get out of here. It was a 3-minute drive back to our hotel, turned into a 15-minute circle by circle by circle.
2: Idiots.
0: I called the help desk, and the help desk said,
3: "I think that's kind of rude, Jonas.
0: Oh, we're sorry.
1: They're dumb.
0: We'll give you a..."
3: What, you're talking about people in the Philippines who are driving it?
1: No, I love the Philippines.
3: You just attacked the guy.
1: I love the Philippines.
0: We'll give you a credit for your next
1: ride. The guy can't walk. He can't drive every Waymo. He can only control the ones that are messing up.
0: I said, "I want my money back." The lady said, "Allegedly. I'm sorry, and I understand your frustration, but we're going to have to send this in an email, and you'll get a response in the next week or two."
1: Oh, you got a Waymo female driver? Really?
0: Help desk.
1: Oh, that's awesome.
0: You know, it's not the driver. The driver isn't jumping on like, "Hey, you need me to direct it down the street." It's the help desk. They're American.
1: By the way, that Waymo driver,
0: speaking real good English.
1: That Waymo driver is probably in there looking for ass too. that's
0: them
1: issue.
0: Waymos was getting a whole lot of that last night. Let me tell you.
1: Hey, come on over here.
0: There was all kinds of Waymos parking outside, and they wasn't wrong.
1: By the way, it is two pros and a cup of Joe filling in for the Dan Patrick Show here.
0: Hitless horsemen
1: on
0: all
1: Fox
0: over
1: Sports
0: the place.
1: Radio. So we are going to have some fun here. We've got a little segment we do called "In Case You Missed It" coming up later on this hour. We're also going to have potentially an Albert Breer sighting at some point. Potentially, we are efforting that as well too. All of it is yours here on this 3-hour extravaganza. We will take you all the way up until noon Eastern time, 9 o'clock Pacific. Up next, though, a lot of smoke out there about the future of a very good player in the NFL, and apparently it was all BS. Find out who we're talking about right here next on the Dan Patrick Show.
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1: Think that's funny?
0: Where snow flurries are about.
2: Oh, come on. Don't go backwards. Don't go backwards.

0: That joint bumping.
1: Just taking naps.
2: Hang.
3: Man, that's Dick City tailgate.
2: Now every song that is signature to our game day, like you got to play Mo Bamba too at one point. Like when them songs come on,
3: just hit the sand, dude.
2: Our stadium goes nuts. And it's always the student section that's the best.
3: Yeah. See the frat houses.
1: You know,
2: now I know.
1: Little did we know all we needed to do to make Penn State fans excited about Big Noon, you know?
2: Yeah.
1: Having a noon game.
2: just to have some, you know?
1: We got the wrong sponsor.
2: Yeah.
3: You know, it does seem like Ohio State complains a lot more than anybody else.
2: I mean, could you imagine competing with the other show and you were handing out little pack.
1: In no way, shape, or form am I advocating for this. I'm just saying.
2: You were handing out little NFTs.
3: It
1: would have been a leg up on the competition.
3: Hey, why are the game day tickets rolled up?
2: Oh, no.
3: Yeah.
2: They have the big noon pit. To dive in.
3: Hey, look, man.
2: Get baptized, come out a new person.
3: You know, I'm a coffee guy myself, but whatever works for you. I mean, it's to each their own. It is the Dan Patrick Show here on Fox Sports Radio.
2: Trying to compare the two.
3: Well, look.
2: Caffeine and Coke. All right.
3: Different strokes for different folks.
2: I mean, they did name and make a brand of soda popular off of the name. I'm just saying. This isn't new to Penn State. Don't y'all act like we're new to this. Y'all love buying Coke.
3: And
2: drinking it.
3: I don't know if that's really what the goal was.
2: Then somebody got nervous, was like, no, add something else to it. It's cola. But we love Coke, boss, and so do the people. Well, then just add cola. Let's take a little bit of the sting away.
3: Hey, by the way, you know what's still big in Chicago? Because I was just there. RC. RC cola is still around. How about that, huh?
2: That's like crack.
3: I guess.
2: That's the crack of Pepsi. That's
3: you
2: the crack
3: said it,
2: of
3: Pepsi.
2: Cocaine is all Pepsi right. And Coca-Cola.
3: Let's go live to our
2: soda is the crack cocaine is soda.
3: Let's go live to our I Have Thoughts on Coke Insider, Chris Perfett for the latest. What's up, cocaine, Chris?
4: Yeah, I'm making all those trips up and down Panama.
2: Whoa.
4: I was gonna say RC Cola is like they're doing throwback cans on it now.
3: It's awesome.
4: Like they're going back like 80s cans. It's great.
1: As they should.
2: I mean, those were the cookout sodas of
4: the pop.
2: I mean, yeah.
4: They were pop. Midwest, it was the pop. Yeah. You know what I'm talking about.
2: That was the soda of choice. When you went into the cooler to get soda, they had that. They had Cherokee Red, which I'm sure they did away with Cherokee Red, but they had Cherokee Red, pop, and why was the grape soda always called grape? Like, they didn't care.
3: They wanted to call it orange.
2: I don't know. Call it, like, orange is Sunkiss. Sunkiss soda is in a can. Why do you call it grape? Give it a name.
3: What, purple drink?
4: What I'm trying to say is something very different.
1: I don't know that Jonas and I were very preoccupied with the name of the grape one.
3: I really was. I remember Alexander the Grape.
1: It didn't seem to be a problem for the Up Top Boys, I'm saying.
2: Y'all have a problem with the Kool-Aid being called red, not cherry?
1: Yeah, we didn't really have an issue with the grape one. I'm not sure why, but just saying.
2: Stupid. All right. Well, let's move on then.
3: All right. Can I? I would like to read. I want to see if you guys can guess whose agent said the following. I'm going to read a quote from a couple of weeks back. Quote: I just don't see it ending in anything but a trade at this point.
2: Michael Parsons.
1: Close. No. Can I take a guess?
3: Go ahead, Braden.
1: Vita Vea.
3: Vita Vea's agent. That's right. It was Colin Roberts.
2: Good job.
3: Speaking to Rick Stroud of the Tampa Bay Times recently, who said, it's going to end at a trade at this point. That's what it's looking like.
2: AJ Brown.
3: And then no, not him. No. He's in New England figuring that whole thing out. But and then upon further review, they realize
2: Baker Mayfield.
3: We're gonna get a deal done, and Vita Vea is staying with the Tampa Bay Buccaneers. He gets a 1-year, $30 million extension. He's gonna be sticking around, and so all that smoke about we're gonna get traded.

0: we want to be traded. We're not happy with where we're paid, blah, blah, blah, blah, blah. As the great Pete Prisco always says, they all show up. It gets done. Everything well, gets done. And here we are in Tampa with Vita Vea back for more. So
1: he was there. I just think they were trying to, you know, they were trying to figure out whether or not they could figure out some sort of extension for him. This leads me to think, though, that Baker Mayfield's next. We've talked with Pete about this. The Bucs like to do these deals during training camp. I would like to say this is all starting to sound like one of these relationship shows. You know, I don't know if it's like Bachelor in Paradise or pick your show, but it's like people say things that they don't actually mean. And it's like just for dramatic effect and just to get it out there. So people talk about it and it puts more pressure on the organization or puts more pressure on whoever it is to be able to come to the negotiation table and give a better deal. But like we're living in that world right now where it feels like we just have people who are, they're willing to be like, yep, nope, we'll never do it. I'll never do it. Okay, yes, I will. That looks good to me. I'll let me sign off on that. I just, like, we talk about it, and then 2 weeks later, it's drastically different. I'm not even sure what to make of any of this.
2: Congrats to Vita Vea. congrats to him on landing the nice little contract extension, a contract, whatever it is.
0: I do wonder if, like, you know, people in front offices around the NFL, when they hear stuff like this, are just like, all right, dude, okay. Like Jason Light, who's probably, you know, who's been there forever, is seeing these quotes from Vita Vea's agent, and he's just like, all right, man. Like, okay.
1: Well,
0: blah,
1: did you,
0: blah, blah, okay.
1: Did you see the conversation they showed on Hard Knocks between John Schneider and Nicole Lynn about Terry and Arnold? And at this point, the Seahawks have basically said, hey, we're in on him. Like, we want to sign him. Nicole Lynn agrees. Like, this is a good situation for him. We want to go to you guys. But she has to throw in, well, we've got seven other teams. There's seven other teams who are really interested in him. It's like, so he needs to call the seven other teams. I'm like, does that matter at this point?
2: Well,
1: like, the negotiation's over. Like, you're both agreeing that
2: it don't matter.
1: He's, it's like, it don't you don't matter. Need to throw that in there. I'm, you know, and again, we just get so oftentimes people, who knows if seven teams were legitimately interested? I've no clue. If we take her at a word, okay, great. It just wasn't necessary. It's like it's over. You picked him. They picked you. It's a perfect match. Go get married together. Go move on to live your happy ever after life.
2: The commissioner picked Tyrion too, though.
0: Yeah, but I was gonna say, maybe she misspoke. She was trying to say there were seven other hostages that they had in that apartment when he was at the Airbnb. No, I'm just trying to clear things up.
2: What she meant was there was one other person that was going to put you on his exempt list when they signed you.
0: I'm just trying to get to the bottom of this stuff here. I want to clear, you know, anybody's reputation.
2: He's not going to play.
0: You don't think so?
2: No. He's never going to play.
0: So you're calling your shot? That's not, it for Terry and Arnold?
2: He's not going, well, this year, until he's ruled eligible or until the case is dismissed.
0: That whole investigation into that, it was like they found him, they had their big name, we're like, we'll go with him. And then Lamprin's like, hold on a second. Like, there's a lot more going on here. But yeah, hey, look, so Vita Vea gets done. And so you're calling your shot on Baker Mayfield.
2: You're trying to bury the lead.
0: You're calling a shot on Baker Mayfield? Yeah. Does it get done before the season?
1: I think it'll get done.
2: Okay. Before the season starts?
1: Yes. I mean, at some point this season, I think they'll get it done. Yes.
2: Yeah. Well, I think so, too.
0: We shall see. It is the Dan Patrick Show here on Fox Sports Radio. LeVar Arrington, Brady Quinn, Jonas Knox. 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Coming up next, we are going to tell you about how apparently there's a new delicious way to get in shape, but it sounds awful. And it's yours right here on the Dan Patrick Show.
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13: We're still waiting for Aaron Donald to show up at Rams camp. And I had somebody tell me yesterday who works with the NFL. And I said, what do you think about Aaron Donald? He goes, would you go to training camp if you're Aaron Donald? And I go, no. He goes, exactly. You're going to wait as long as you can. Now, you have to get in shape. You have to get in football shape. And that's different than just regular shape. But it seems like Aaron Donald has kind of maintained his NFL body. A lot of times you'll see these guys, like Joe Thomas of the Cleveland Browns. Like, he lost 50 pounds. These guys, they shed that weight. They have to when they get older. But with Aaron Donald, you're not showing up for training camp. Not until you have to. And, you know, my point is, you're overwhelming favorites to win the Super Bowl without you.
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0: Okay.
1: It is the Dan Patrick Show here on Fox Sports Radio. It's LeVar Arrington. Yes, Brady Quinn, right, Jonas Knox in for Dan and the guys. You can hear Two Pros and a Cup of Joe every weekday morning before the Dan Patrick Show. Coming up top of next hour, a little over 10 minutes from now. Apparently somebody, they don't care. 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So I got to ask a question to you guys. When you were working out and getting ready for the season, was there a meal that you felt like gave you a boost when you were trying to get into better shape? Was there something you went to try and get you going, fill up the gas tank, so to speak, and get you rocking and rolling for the season?
2: A meal?
1: Yeah, like a meal, snack, anything.
2: Two fish fillets with a tomato.
1: No, come on, Chris. Enough of the allegations here.
2: Two fish fillets with a tomato on it.
3: Really? My man.
2: Yeah, that's right. Get me going.
1: That was a good workout?
0: You're big on that one, huh, buddy?
2: Get me going.
1: All right.
0: Chris really needed to chime in on that one.
3: I love those filet fish.
2: Yeah, there you go. There you go.
1: All right, Brady, was there anything you had?
0: McDonald's? What are you talking about?
3: McDonald's. Nothing hits like those.
2: That's right. Well, I guess.
0: See, Jonas, this is where you missed the mark here. You thought he was going like fancy. He's going Mickey D's.
1: No, because I've got a story for you that falls right in line with that. That falls right in line with that.
0: I love Chipotle. I could eat Chipotle every day of my life.
1: All right.
0: So it probably would have been Chipotle.
1: So Ross Garner is a strength and conditioning coach at a high school in Georgia. And he's gone a little bit viral because he posted a snack that the offensive linemen use as they're getting ready for the season. It is a peanut butter and jelly with a honey bun in the middle. Apparently, it's delicious.
2: I could see that.
1: Really? Like, is that what we're eating to get ready for a season?
2: I mean, they got
1: PB&J with a honey bun in the middle.
2: They got to get their calories in, bro. Calorie stacking is very
0: hard. Why are you judging, Jonas?
1: Okay, first
0: you don't eat food, so anything that you say to people, it immediately comes off as judgmental because you don't, there's not a meal that you could describe that you even enjoy.
1: Okay, that's out of line. Dang, all right.
2: It's kind of true though.
1: But that's out of line.
0: When's the last time you've eaten?
1: A few hours ago.
2: No, it's not true.
0: No, that's not true.
2: You were asleep a few hours ago.
1: Yeah, maybe a few hours before that.
2: See, but we've
0: already caught you in a lie. Give us an actual time frame. Give the listeners one.
2: We've already caught you in a lie.
1: Well, usually never after 6 or 7 p.m. on a weeknight, ever.
2: Yeah, the better
1: you gotta be up
2: when you better start tasting people are out during lunchtime, right?
1: I think my first meal is usually around 2:30 or 3 in the afternoon.
2: Where are they from? South America, Europe.
1: Depends.
2: Where are they from? Redondo.
1: What do you got in the cart over there? Where do you guys got that truck?
2: Where are they from? Who are you eating?
1: But here's my
2: blood
1: point.
2: Is you sucking?
1: So peanut butter and jelly, I would argue, is the pound for pound best sandwich on the planet. I would
2: growing
1: argue
2: up,
1: peanut butter and jelly.
2: I say right? Growing up.
1: But I mean, still eight, still carries its power.
2: I'm not
1: last
2: into
1: thing
2: that
1: to go
2: now.
1: Is your punch when you get older.
2: Not
1: still
2: as an
1: carries
2: adult.
1: Its power.
2: No way.
1: Honey buns, got no issue with those.
2: I just had one the other day.
1: Yeah, and you warmed it up with the space heater.
2: That's right.
1: I just feel like jamming that inside a PB&J, offensive lineman or not, enough's enough here.
2: Hey, you want to know what would
1: Why
2: make
1: not,
2: it
1: can't
2: OD?
1: You get a protein shake? I feel like there's something we could do a little bit cleaner to get you ready for a season.
2: If the bread was Hawaiians, that would be OD. D. King's Hawaiian.
0: You put anything on King's Hawaiian, it's good.
2: Oh my gosh.
0: You could put ass

0: vault inside of a King's Hawaiian.
1: That'd be like,
2: you imagine that?
1: That'd be it's like true. Cocaine.
0: Stuff's amazing.
1: That'd be like cocaine on a sandwich.
2: You imagine walking up to a cement mixing truck and being like, hey,
0: you would know.
2: Can I get you for a second?
0: You would know.
2: Hour two of the Dan Patrick Show is next.
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6: 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Chalk up a loss for the Crew last night at home against CF Montreal. 2-1 was the final. Columbus has dropped back-to-back games and will visit Nashville on Saturday. The Columbus Clippers game against St. Paul was suspended by rain in the third inning last night. They'll finish it as part of a doubleheader today, starting at noon here on Fox Sports 920. The Reds evened their series against the St. Louis Cardinals, collecting a 5-4 victory at Great American Ballpark, while the Guardians were shut out by the San Francisco Giants 1-0 last night. They've dropped 2 of 3. The Bengals will get to see some different faces today, Cincinnati hosting the Bears for the first of 2 joint practices. I'm Mark Neuse.
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14: It's involved in a 5-team NBA trade. The headline of the deal, the Cavs acquire forward Peyton Watson from Denver, and the LA Clippers pick up veteran Max Strus from Cleveland. NFL camps continue with more injuries in the news. The Texans have lost wideout Jaden Higgins for the season with a torn ACL, and Charger center Tyler Biadasz also suffers an ACL injury and is out indefinitely. The Colts waiting for news on the status of tight end Tyler Warren. He suffered a groin injury, and Commanders D-tackle Jerzon Newton to miss significant time after undergoing surgery to repair a torn pec. On the baseball headlines, the Dodgers may be coming out of their slump. They beat the Rockies

0: six, four, and 10 innings to complete a series sweep. Kiki Hernandez with two hits and a homer for LA.
1: Obviously, we haven't played our best baseball lately, and as a good team, as a team that's leading the division, what we need to do is, you know, the teams at the bottom of the standings, you need to beat those guys.
0: The Dodgers a game and a half behind the Brewers in the race for the best record in baseball. I'm Matt McCoy.
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6: 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But we are in for Dan and the guys here on this Thursday morning, taking you live all the way up until noon Eastern Time, 9 o'clock Pacific here. 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
7: Dang. Now, it wouldn't be best if it pants up, right?
6: That's a great point. Yeah, I totally agree.
7: How you use those extra large
6: makes it a little little challenging if you're trying to get back there with a pair of trousers on.
7: There you go.
6: But nonetheless, with the NFL preseason already in full swing, we've got, you know, the actual season. I mean, college football is coming up right away, but we've got the actual season in the NFL coming up here soon. And one of the storylines that's been kind of going on for a little while now is the situation in Cleveland. And the situation, we will start with the Deshaun Watson side of things, who spoke about sort of his focus as they get ready to play and get ready to perform and ready for the regular season and get ready for these preseason games. But also, he was asked as well during the course of this conversation about the reaction he expects to get from fans in Cleveland when he does play at home again. Let's take a listen.
8: Yeah, I mean, every opportunity for me, I just want to go out there and prove that I'm capable of being a starter. But as far as just nailing it and trying to, you know, my main focus is just trying to improve. You know, I'm not really focused on just the competition. You know, I think the front office and Coach Monken is going to make that decision based on how they're going to make that decision. You know, so, you know, I can't really control that as far as what they want to go with, but I can control my opportunities and my reps that I get and being successful with that.
9: Thought about any type of reaction that you might get at the stadium on Saturday? Are you prepared for whatever might come?
8: I don't care.
6: So take that, Browns fans. I take that as he enters the final year of a $230 million guaranteed contract. Screw you. I don't care what the reaction is to me. I'm getting paid. And that's the approach I'm going to take.
10: He's already gotten paid. I mean, that's the reality is he's, what is it called, FU money? I mean, he's got that now. And he's more focused on building back his career than anything else. And whether Browns fans want to hear it or not, it doesn't matter. Like, it doesn't matter what they think, what they care in his mind. He just needs to go out there and play to the best of his ability. I would say this, though. This honestly didn't need to happen this season. You know, they could have moved on from him. We could have gotten rid of all this drama, could have let Shador start, see what you have in Shador, see what you even have in Dylan Gabriel or Taylor Green. Taylor Green, who's on the roster, who they drafted this year. You could have went with any of those options. And I think Browns fans would be more pleased because they're curious. And there's a lot who are rooting for Shador because they want to see what he's capable of, especially with his slide in the draft.

0: And unfortunately, the Browns just find a way of putting themselves in this position every time. The fact that they signed Deshaun Watson to the deal they did, you know, brought him in, traded for him, like with everything they did. Like, this is one of those examples of when we say the right situation and circumstance, it never feels it's like that at Cleveland. Somehow, somewhere, they always seem to get in their own way. And so these quotes, this quarterback competition, the resentment that the Browns fans have for the lack of what Deshaun Watson's done, the contract that he signed, everything that comes along with it. The Browns can't point the finger anywhere else other than themselves. And it's top down. It's ownership. It's the front office. So, you know, this season, we'll see how things go. We'll see if Deshaun Watson starts or not and how he performs. But I would have a hard time imagining that it's going to turn the feelings of a lot of Browns fans where they're going to be rooting for him and asking him to be extended. You know, this will most likely be his final year in Cleveland. I'd be willing to bet on that. And I would not be shocked if Shedeur Sanders doesn't take over for a large portion of this season.
1: How much of him not living up to the contract does he have to do with it? How much culpability belongs in front of him?
0: But here's the problem. He was never going to be able to live up to that contract. Like, if we're honest with ourselves, every single time in free agency, we see a player, hey, he reset the market. Hey, he's now the highest paid at this position. You know, Patty always is, hey, we just signed our cornerback to the biggest contract ever for a cornerback in NFL. It's like, okay, it's hard to live up to that because the expectation is that you're going to be able to play as the best cornerback in the NFL every single year until the next time your contract's up. And it's just not sustainable. And that contract won't live the test of time.
1: I agree.
0: So, you know, it was never going to be a contract he could lived up to in the first case. What I loved about the contract was for all players, it actually showed you could find an organization that, despite all the off the field stuff, was actually willing to give you a fully guaranteed deal. Mm. It was amazing. It's amazing. And then it's like, oh, well, because of how he didn't perform, now, instead of it being collusion amongst the owners, which I think we all agree, everyone looked at Jimmy Haslam. They're like, dude,
1: what are you doing?
0: What are you doing?
2: Yeah, there's never been a contract like it since.
0: No, and but again, they can use the excuse of saying, well, look how that turned out. Right. We're not going to do what Cleveland did. Like that's their excuse to get around the collusion of it. Is it's been such a disaster that they can sit there and hang their hat on, well, look how that turned out, as opposed to it being, no, man, we just don't want to give guys 5-year fully guaranteed deals. We don't have to put that much money up in escrow, you know, that we have to put up every single year for these guarantees within the contracts on our roster, which is ultimately the truth, but no one's ever going to admit that.
1: I'm glad you came to the conclusion that I felt like you would come to, and the question being, you're not going to play the contract and justify the contract. It's not going to happen. And so there's no reason to have any ill feelings towards him for saying he doesn't care about what the fans think. Because if he really cared about what the fans think, I'm sure he's heard more than enough from the fans by now to know what the fans think about him. And it's probably not very positive. So hold on. The idea of all of this being where we are right now is more about their lack of belief. And this is just my opinion. I think it's more about their lack of belief of how good this team can be with the current quarterbacks that they had before Deshaun Watson was coming back healthy. I think the only reason why the we're done with the Deshaun Watson experiment that the owner came out and said, the only reason why it makes sense and he can say, I meant it, but hey, it's because you brought in a new coach. That new coach came in and he evaluated these players, and this just screams, we got to try with Deshaun. We got to try with Deshaun Watson because from what I can gather and what I can see, he's going to give us the best opportunity and the best chance to win.
2: I don't think that, well, like first on the comments about, I don't care what the fans think. Like, I get it. Like, why should he care what the fans think? He already got paid, et cetera.
1: But he should care.
2: But at some point, don't you feel a little bit guilty? Like, hey man, like I basically walked in there with a towel over my shoulder that I've been using, you know, for the last few years at name a place

0: the neon light in the front window and a ski mask on. And I just took them for $230 million. And I haven't really played at all. And when I have, the results have been really underwhelming. And it's like, yeah, I get it that I don't care about the fans' reaction, but wouldn't you want to like give them something? Like, wouldn't you feel a little bit guilty? You got paid, you let them down. That's the part that I listen when he says those things. Well, I don't care what the reaction of the fans is going to be. Why not?
1: It's just part of the game.
0: Why would you care?
1: It's not his fault. Like, he's getting hurt.
0: You've signed a record-setting contract and not lived up to any of it. Like, I would feel guilty. Like, oh man, like, yeah, I didn't do enough. Like, I don't feel like, I'm glad I got paid. I don't regret signing the contract. I regret my performance after signing the contract.
1: And then you get to the end of your contract and he's probably about to ball out.
0: Oh, that's my, I can't wait. That's all I want.
1: I hope he's the MVP, comeback player of the year.
0: Yeah.
1: MVP, I hope.
0: And they franchise tag him.
1: Q has to say about the Cleveland Browns quarterback.
0: And they franchise tag him.
2: I will say what I've said there. He would then be a great tradable asset if that's the case.
1: You go trade him away.
2: The hard part is in that instance is they're probably winning enough games that they're not in a position to draft a quarterback for the future. And then you don't even know what you have in Shador. But and honestly, that probably is the worst case scenario. Even though you'd assume if he's the MVP, they're winning the division, they're winning the playoffs.
1: I hope they lose if Deshaun Watson plays.
2: I mean, that's where Cleveland fans are at. They would rather lose a bunch of games this season and get Shador in there ASAP to start and play. If Deshaun Watson ends up starting, they would rather lose a bunch and then get Shador to see what they have in him. And then it positions themselves either to have him as the future if he does well, or if he doesn't, they're drafting one next year. And it could be Arch Manning. It could be, pick your favorite quarterback in the 2027 draft class. But that is what a lot of fans that I hear want. I don't hear many people clamoring for Deshaun Watson when they talk Browns football, or they talk about what their expectations are for this season. And by the way, even when he first signed, the optimism that folks had because of the success that he had in Houston, it was kind of like because what he was dealing with off the field, it was like, you signed Deshaun. I hope it goes well. It was like, it wasn't like a sense of excitement. I mean, it was more of a sense of like, yeah, we kind of are ashamed that this is the route we're going.
0: It was kind of like that, huh? To where there was no real, all right, we did it, everybody. Like, we finally found our quarterback. It was like, I don't know about this. Like, there was sort of this hesitation to really celebrate.
2: It's the only organization where if you had someone in the front office who makes this sort of decision, it didn't work out, which I think we'd agree it hasn't worked out, that they wouldn't usually keep their job. But, like, it's status quo. Like, here we go. We're still doing this.
0: And that's the other part. Like, they've actually drafted and had really good players there. Like, there's been players that they've hit on and, quarterback. I mean, look, Baker Mayfield's been a good quarterback and they let him walk. Yeah. It's the whole thing's, and that's the other part of this too, because they were talking to Shador Sanders and he was saying, he's not really worried about the quarterback competition. So I don't think they're like, and I'll ask the question, why is the Browns quarterback competition even a topic of conversation? Because I don't think it's ever existed. I don't think there was any shot that Shador Sanders was going to be named starting quarterback this year, other than let Deshaun play, let him struggle, and then we'll go to Shador Sanders. I just don't see it.
1: The damage done by Deshaun Watson not playing more, I think fans could easily get over the fact that he just played poorly. Like, he was a failure as a player for the contract that he got, but he played. He has not played very much at all, as you've alluded to. And what it just makes me feel like is, again, in looking at this scenario, Deshaun Watson does not get this opportunity if Shador Sanders is the quarterback that they felt is for the future. It's a definitive response to saying we do not believe we have the quarterback of our future on this roster, including Deshaun Watson. So we're going to give Deshaun Watson the opportunity to play because we're not

0: confident we have the player, our quarterback, for the future. This is more of an indictment on the quarterbacks that they drafted versus the quarterback that, or versus Deshaun Watson. But that's what I think.
1: But what was the hope with Shedeur Sanders? He was a day three pick. Like, I don't understand. Like, why were you banking on that being the guy?
0: And maybe they weren't.
2: There's people who feel like they got good value in that, you know, maybe because of whatever the perception was of him off the field or interviews or whatever it is. I mean, you can make up, you know, whatever report you read, and that's the justification for why he slid in the draft, but they feel like they're getting good value. It's no different than Mike McCarthy saying, hey, we got Drew Allen in the third round, but we felt like he was a first round value. And he looked great his first preseason game. There's optimism because he's the next guy. That's always the case when you've got a quarterback who the fans feel like is underperforming. The next guy is the fan favorite. He's the most intriguing. The tough part for even how this performance by Deshaun Watson was packaged. I mean, it looks great on a stat line. It's 11 for 15 for like 126 yards. I think he had one ball that traveled over 10 yards downfield. You know, you look at his longest completion, it was a screen to Dylan Sampson. You know, his average air yards per attempt were under 5 yards. So it was really quick dinking and dunking and screens. And that's fine. But you're not going to be able to do that the entirety of the season. You know, you've got to be able to stretch the field vertically. And that's still where you look at his game and go, yeah, we used to see that in Houston. We've never really seen that during his time in Cleveland. And so at least for Shedeur, who I feel like is at a point where he likes throwing the ball down the field. He likes taking those big shots and chunks. It's entirely different. And with the young receivers they've gotten, Casey Concepcion and Denzel Boston, I'd love to see, you know, what that looks like for this year. But again, it's a business too. And you've invested a lot of money in Deshaun Watson, and they'll probably end up wanting to see it out, or they probably feel maybe a little more confident in his ability as a guy who's been in the NFL or around the NFL for a long time to run an offense. They give them the best shot they have of getting in the right play, running the right play. You know, that those are all things too that matter, where, you know, Shedeur's into his second year, but he's also in his second year with a new offense again. So there's going to be some growing pains in that for him.
0: Did Joe Flacco start the season last year for the Cleveland Browns? Did Joe Flacco lose his job?
2: I can't remember, because he had two stints there, right?
1: Yeah.
0: Who was the starting quarterback of the season last year for the Cleveland Browns?
1: God, was it?
2: God, that's pretty pathetic. We don't know this.
1: Was it?
2: Well, so maybe it's more pathetic.
1: Listen, Dorian Thompson, Rob, like there's been 75 quarterbacks there in the last 3 years. Like, I mean, there's a lot to keep track of.
2: Last year, all right, it was Joe Flacco, I believe, to start.
0: There we go. Okay. Now,
2: and then they traded him after. They took him out. But another one. That was.
1: Yeah, but at least they traded him out of the division. So,
0: but hold on. Did he lose his job because of how poorly he was playing?
2: Well, I think it was more of how the team was playing.
0: It's how the team was playing.
2: Yeah.
0: Okay.
2: He was one in three in those starts, which he wasn't the problem. Let's just put it that way.
0: Okay. Well, then you bring in Shedeur Sanders and you brought in Dylan Gabriel.
3: Another loss.
0: Right? They didn't win very much when they brought them guys in, right?
2: No.
0: You didn't even start those guys. And listen, it's their rookie year, so I get it. But Joe Flacco is a journeyman. He's older. He's at the end of his career. He's like on some like Philip Rivers time in terms of.
1: Oh, come on.
0: Well, maybe not as many kids, but.
1: Not as many kids, but
0: on
1: looks better than Philip Rivers. Kind of some couple years.
0: He does. He has been looking pretty good. But those rookies, to me, you saw both of them because none of them were good enough to own the job. And even with a Pro Bowl bid, he got a Pro Bowl bid. Go ahead.
2: No. Both had a Pro Bowl season. Flacco had a Pro Bowl season as well.
0: Okay.
2: I mean, what NFL roster last year had two Pro Bowl quarterbacks on it?
1: Yeah.
2: Browns can say that.
0: Okay. All right.
2: So before you go any further, be careful now. Yeah. They had two Pro Bowl quarterbacks.
1: Hey, remember that?
0: I'm gonna walk all through this with my dude wipes.
1: Hey, you remember that? Remember that convention center with the bounce house inside where they had the Pro Bowl last year?
0: Sure.
1: They were there. Put some respect on their names.
2: Yeah, put some respect on the name, LeVar. You were

0: Pro Bowler.
1: I just know.
0: Shadour and Joe Flacco were there.
1: Who had a better year statistically?
2: Hey, Waikiki, the Moscone Center.
1: Cam Ward or Shadour Sanders. Who had the better season last year?
2: Cam Ward.
1: the proper response is cute. Because it don't matter.
2: It's still a way.
1: Neither one of them were very impressive. Listen, all I'm going to say is Deshaun Watson is, maybe he isn't lucky because maybe he doesn't. I feel like the way he has handled things, he don't want to play no more. Like, he could act as though he wants to play. Or he's ready for this season. He don't want to play.
2: Well, they took away his superpower. Why would he want to play? You saw Sammy Sosa last night. Ask him what it was like without the cord.
0: Take away that towel shield.
1: Thunder towel.
2: Yeah.
1: Thunder towel.
2: Come on.
1: Thunder towel. Hose.
0: I mean, he's made 230. I thought that was basically 235 million in his career to this point.
1: Thunder towels and hose. That should be a t-shirt.
2: Yes.
1: That should be a ball.
2: How much is Deshaun Watson made?
1: Can you imagine every
0: 235 million in his career.
3: Could you imagine? I put those numbers up. Those are rookie numbers.
2: No, they're not.
1: Could you imagine swinging that towel and it's loose?
0: He's gotten paid that much. And how many games would you say he started in his career?
2: I was going to say, like, how many games just in Cleveland has he started? Less than a full season, right?
0: No. But how many games do you think he started in his career?
2: I would say 60.
0: A little more.
1: How many years was he in Houston?
0: He was in Houston for 4 years.
2: 4 years.
1: So there you go. Just run the math.
2: I'll say 75.
1: It's in the 70s.
0: He started 72 total games.
1: Yeah, it's in the 70s.
0: That comes out to 3.3 million per game.
1: Good for him.
0: He's got to be close to an all-time high as far as what he's earned for how little he's played.
2: Yeah.
1: Good for him.
2: That's awesome. Hey, so basically,
1: who's better, him or Kirk Cousins? Who's done better?
2: Like, he's basically Kirk Cousins with a fetish.
0: Oh, per game, he's done better than Cousins per game.
1: Okay.
0: But I would say he's had two full seasons his entire career.
2: By the way, you talk about two guys that should be in this the other guy's place. Deshaun should be in Vegas, and Kirk should be in Cleveland. Like, that's really how this whole thing should work, because there's a lot more options for Deshaun off the field in Vegas, I would imagine. So
0: hold on. We may have there might be a decent little competition here. Let me try to add this up quickly.
2: All right.
0: Actually, it'll be Deshaun Watson by a large margin. He might be the highest paid per game all time, as far as starts go.
2: God, if Kirk
0: Cousins is below 2 million per game. Huh. 167 starts, 322 million.
2: If Kirk Cousins had a fetish, he'd be wearing number 4 for the Browns right now. That's great. Hey, good for him, man. That's good work if you can get it. Proud of him.
1: Huh.
2: Go Browns.
1: They don't have a quarterback. Bottom line.
0: Thank you, LeVar. Thank you, LeVar, for breaking the news to everyone in Cleveland.
1: Can we
0: get our breaking news? One more time, LeVar.
1: They don't have a quarterback in Cleveland.
0: Oh, man. Play the music.
2: Oh, we got to be, and
1: next up, to come to the stage.
2: Real selective about our breaking news here. Some people aren't thrilled with sort of recklessly using breaking news on. Yes.
0: Oh, really?
1: Oh, yeah. Yes. No, you're not allowed to use it unless it's really breaking news.
0: We're not allowed to have fun with
1: that. I thought that was great with it anyway. But yeah, we can't use breaking news unless there is literally breaking news. Yes.
2: LeVar sticks the landing on the conversation with, they don't have a quarterback.
1: Yeah, they don't have a quarterback.
3: I prefer to not to speak.
0: If one I speak, of the things I'm LeVar doesn't recognize trouble. That he does really well is very similar to Prisco. He can be very succinct. He'll just say, nope.
2: Yeah,
0: they don't got one.
1: No habit.
2: It's too bad.
1: I mean, that's
2: man.
1: That. That's
3: nope.
0: No analysis mm-mm. needed. It's just they don't got it. We've talked about it now too long.
2: Oh man. Well, it is the Dan Patrick Show here on Fox Sports Radio.
1: Great
2: LeVar
1: job,
2: Arrington, Brady Quinn, Jonas Knox, in for Dan and the guys. Up next, though, we're going to tell you about somebody who is really, really loyal.

0: their employers in the world of sports. And that's yours right here on FSR. But let's talk first about our friends at Panini America, the official trading card and NFT partner of the Dan Patrick Show. 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

0: so long today.
1: By the way, I had...
2: That was a great idea. I'll come back with that.
1: I had the Narcos theme as one of my intro songs.
0: You know, ironically, coincidentally, I don't know which one you want to call it, but a former Penn State football player is one of the agents in the show.
1: In Narcos?
0: Yes.
1: Really?
0: The black agent that's in the show.
1: Oh, that one.
0: That one. It was only one. There was only one.
1: I know.
0: All right. Yes.
3: Racist.
0: I don't think so. I just think it, well, I mean, he was, yeah.
1: Former Penn State player, huh?
0: Yeah. And was good.
1: Did you play with him?
0: He played with me, yeah, and I was older, but yes. Uh-huh.
1: Wow.
0: Yes.
1: That's awesome.
0: Horace Dodd. He was like a guy. I think he's from Connecticut, if my recollection serves me correctly. He was one of the top players coming out of high school. Horace Dodd.
1: That's awesome.
0: And he lives out here in Cali. Shouts out to my homie.
1: Man, great show. One of the all-time great Netflix shows, yeah. Narcos.
0: They was after Pledge Gabar.
1: Pablo Pledge Gabar?
0: Yeah, it was after him. He was trying to get Pledge Gabar. Who knew? He was an agent when he was playing. Like he was undercover. He wasn't even there to play football. Yeah. He was a Narcos, you know.
1: Like, I'm just saying, I'm not trying to start a fight here. I'm just saying, you would never hear these stories at Notre Dame for some reason. I don't know why. I don't know what that, you know, it just seems like the fact.
4: You know, back when I was, back I think maybe either before I went to Notre Dame or right as I got there, maybe it was a freshman. I'm trying to think when Jeff Smoker was there at Michigan State. There were some allegations there involving the old, the good old powder. Huh.
1: I mean, hey.
0: I mean, you know, some cats use, what's it called? To stay awake and stay focused.
1: Adderall?
0: Yeah. Adderall.
1: Yeah.
0: You know, that's, I mean,

0: some people go a little bit more extreme.
1: Hey, to each their own, man. But it'll be a real different situation at Beaver Stadium. Much like it's going to be a different situation when Rory McIlroy sees old Rory Mac, Mr.
0: Do they play in snow?
1: Mr. Pound the Table for PGA. By the way, what a blowhard Rory McIlroy is. I just want to say that on record. I'm tired of betting on him and him losing every tournament and yet winning the ones that I don't bet on him. That pisses me off. So I got a problem with him. But he's got a problem with LIV golfers returning to the PGA Tour.
0: You don't want them.
1: You know, Scott O'Neill, you know, who's kind of, you know, pushing the LIV stuff here, letting everybody know, don't count us out. Don't count us out. You've got, you know, other players like Scottie Scheffler, who are a little bit more supportive. Scottie Scheffler spoke about welcoming back some of the LIV players to the tour. Let's take a listen.
2: Like when we talk about the best players, you know, LIV has a few players that are really good. You know, I think the depth that we have on our tour is a bit unmatched, but I think when you look at the higher levels of LIV golf, there's definitely some players that would provide, you know, a lot of value to the tour and guys that I love competing against as well. And so I think going forward, there obviously has to be, I think, some sort of penalties. What those are, you know, I'll let Roll App and all those guys figure it out. You know, we have great leadership within the tour now, but I think having those guys come back and competing with whatever happens with LIV, whether those guys want to leave or, I mean, you got to ask them, but I think for me, being able to compete against the best players in the world, you know, there's certainly some guys on that tour that can compete out here. And, you know, I look forward to the chance to compete with them more often.
1: So there's a welcoming tone from Scottie Scheffler. And then you've got Rory McIlroy, who talked about what sort of value these golfers would bring to the PGA Tour.
3: Rory, Scottie was asked about the possibility of LIV guys coming back and whether they bring value, in your opinion. Are there guys, if it goes away, that should be allowed back?
4: I mean, I'd argue, have they brought value to LIV?
0: Dang!
4: You know, I think PJ Tour is in a really good spot.
0: God, dang.
5: Bang! I mean, he's not wrong. You know, ultimately,
0: that's point blank range.
5: They were
0: bro.
5: So successful in driving ratings to the LIV Tour and crowds to the LIV Tour. They wouldn't have folded like this. The Saudis wouldn't have pulled back from funding that league. So there's truth to both of it. Because I think you see in majors too that there are a handful of players who have been able to compete, contend in majors to a degree. But the business model for LIV Tour, and do we have Scott O'Neill's sound on this as well?
1: Yeah, let's take a listen to.
5: Why don't we play Scott O'Neill? We'll get to it.
6: We have work to do. You know, we have things we have to accomplish. There are hurdles we have to jump over. It's a very complex transaction we'll have to deliver. But man, I wouldn't bet against us.
1: Hey, keep hope alive, baby.
0: And that's for the LIV Tour.
1: Yeah.
5: That's for the LIV Tour. I think that's the hard part is, you know, they couldn't even find a real betting sponsor, right? It makes it tough to bet against them, whether you want to or bet with them. The timing of these matches being in international destinations makes it harder for people not only to watch because it might be on at 2 a.m. On the East Coast or you know, late on the West Coast, but you're not only not getting ratings, you're not even getting people who are able to live bet on it. So there's a number of things that hurt them. I think the shotgun starts, their format, the way they played that, it didn't play to their advantage. There were some things, though, that the LIV brought the PGA Tour, and that was a renewed sense of, hey, there is an idea that someone else can start up a league like this and compete. And you can't say that the LIV Tour starting up didn't benefit the PGA Tour, meaning all those players have greater benefits now. The purses, the way they've gone about the championship series, which will be starting in, I believe, 2027, if I'm not mistaken. So there's a plenty of good that came to the PGA Tour from the competition of the LIV Tour. Unfortunately, the LIV Tour's model just wasn't sustainable.
0: You guys remember when Quintus said to Maximus Decimus Meridius right before the battle, people should know when they're defeated. You know what that quote was? That was Russell Crowe saying, Would you, Quintus?
1: I mean,
0: they're defeated. It's over, Johnny. Pack it up. Beg to get back into the PGA. Stop fighting. Give up. And all these people behind you.

0: with weapons. They're about to die with you. Tell them to put the weapons down and say, you know what? We were just playing. We were just playing. We're coming back. We're coming back over there with y'all. Like we were just playing but, around. Man.
1: Yeah, but like I get why Rory McIlroy wants to be loyal and he's loyal to PGA. And I totally get that. And I respect it. That's awesome. But I don't begrudge any of these guys for
0: going to get the money.
1: Yeah, they got big time and got guaranteed money that they probably weren't going to get on the
0: tour.
1: But
0: I would pose, I know we don't have a lot of time, but I would pose this to you guys. Don't you have to go a Rory McIlroy approach to this and be hardcore on it and iron fist on it and unforgiving on it so it never happens again? This is a great opportunity to stop people from ever trying to ever do this again.
2: Yeah, and defect. I think that's one way of looking at it. I think, look, the people always had an issue with where the money came from and the ties to that money. That was part of the thought to it. There was also a thought of, they're making all this money, at least initially, but if it's just about a money grab, if it's not really about golf, and obviously they weren't even playing as much golf on that tour. And I think you could ask guys who came back, like it kind of took away from the competitive spirit of the game. Because they got their money, so they're good. So now they're just out there kind of playing golf in a much more leisurely way. And it ended up not being as compelling of a product at the end of the day. But to your point, LeVar, like, yeah, I think if you take a strong stance, if you penalize these guys, which I think John Rahm's got to pay, what, $25 million to come back on the tour is what I reportedly saw. I mean, that's a heavy penalty to come back. And it should be. Because if they got the money and that was all it was about, then all right, like give some back into the tour, help prop us back up again. And for all the guys who stayed loyal and the guys who've been grinding it out, competing as part of it, you could call them stupid in one way, but you can also look at it and say, like, there should be some sort of reward for their loyalty. And I think that's one of the things that Rory is trying to protect in all of this. This is a bunch of guys who've been competing their ass off who didn't try to go take maybe a guaranteed bigger paycheck on a what if. And they're trying to respect those guys as well.
0: I think you just got to stomp it out. You got to stomp it out, man. You know, Russell Crowe said it. I'll stay with Gladiator. When you see the signal, release hell on them. You got to destroy these cats.
1: I mean,
0: no coming back. If you leave any, there will be eggs. They will hatch. You will have the infestation again. You have to delete it at the root, at the core, so it never comes back.
1: Do we really want to do, anybody want to do a little bit of a look inside, you know, where some of the money came from some of Rory's sponsors as well, too? I mean, if we want to play that game, we can play that game.
0: That's what you're doing?
1: Well, if we want to play that game, we can play that game.
0: And like, you felt strong enough to do that.
1: But
0: okay.
1: This is what this is all about.
0: Where did it come from? Where's his sponsor dollars come from?
1: Look,
0: tell us.
1: Man, I'm just
0: tell
1: saying,
0: us.
1: I'm saying I don't begrudge anybody for going out. I understand you feel how you want to feel at all that, but those guys made a personal choice and they wanted to get paid and they were offered a ton of money. And if we're really going to go like, well, where did this money come from? If you play that game, you could do that any which way with any golfer, any athlete, et cetera.
0: Well, do it.
2: No, it's not quite the same though. Like the PIF, the Public Investment Fund of Saudi Arabia, and its ties to whether it's human rights groups or the families of 9/11, those victims and those ties. That's real, dude. Like you can dismiss it, but in reality, like all that stuff is real and you can understand why there's a lot of people who are hurt by it. So you could say it's about money, whatever you want, but this definitely hit home to a lot of people who had to suffer through 9/11 and are still suffering to this day.
1: No, and it's, I'm not dismissing it at all. And all of that is real. I just think that, you know, it's not so like Rory standing and preaching and letting everybody know it's not cool. And, you know, I'm going to defend the list. It's like, man,
0: do you have his list of sponsors?
1: Rory's?
0: Yes.
1: Yeah, he's got a bunch.
0: I mean, do you have the list? You said it like he's doing the same exact thing.
1: Fairly sure Nike's one of his sponsors.
0: Use Nike as that.
1: No, I'm just saying that's one that I can recall. I see
0: they've
1: a lot
0: worked
1: of Nike.
0: To improve things.
2: TaylorMade, Omega. I'm not sure those
0: so
2: are.
0: That's,
2: really
0: so you're taking shots
2: in the same
0: at like
2: category.
0: The
1: no.
0: Yeah, I don't think it is. Yeah. But
2: not at all.
0: But you go down to human rights.
2: We got a break.
0: You're going down to human rights lane.
1: Saying,
0: all right.
1: Like,
0: dude wipes.
1: A lot of questions going to be asked if you wanted to on a lot of
0: safe words.
1: a lot of things.

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0: There. By the way, we don't even have enough time to get into this NFL topic. So I'll just say that on the subject of when you say C, my point was proven correct that living in Southern California, we are spoiled with authentic Mexican food. Because I had some in Chicago, and I'm not going to out the place, but man, oh man.
1: It was not authentic.
0: Everybody got that work.
2: Well, yeah, everyone in Chicago goes there for their Mexican food, Jonas. That makes a ton of sense.
0: Hey, look, I just wanted I wanted to go try it out as an expert, as somebody who married into
2: it. Yeah, because I'm sure. So I mean, how many times? I mean, forget deep dish pizza. I mean, right next there on the list is, besides the Chicago dog.
0: Had a little bit of everything.
1: I've never understood this, since we don't have any time. How can you have a Philly cheesesteak in L.A.? How can you have French fries in America?
2: Yeah.
1: I just don't understand it. Like, if it's a, if it belongs to a place, leave it there. If it's Spanish rice, you should be somewhere in Spain.
0: Well, look, I mean.
1: España.
0: There's some
1: how
0: like
1: is it Spanish rice if we're in America?
3: You're not going to hamburger outside of Germany. Hamburg.
1: How? Please tell me how you got a New York style pizza.
3: Very carefully, LeVar.
1: In Wisconsin.
0: Yeah, they had Wisconsin cheese curds in Chicago. Solid. All right. Everything else solid. No. Everything else solid. I'm just saying.
1: I'm confused.
2: I would never take Jonas' advice when going anywhere for food. I just wouldn't. I've seen too much of the places you try to like hype up. It's not a good thing.
0: First of all, I gave you a recommendation. You walked by it. You were super judgmental.
2: I never walked by it.
0: You walked by it. Right? You said you walked by it. You're like, and I quote, place looks like an asshole.
2: Dang. Okay. Yeah, I didn't walk by it. Never walked by it. Was in a car when we drove by. I was like, oh, there's the place that Jonas is talking about.
0: Last time I gave you a recommendation, pal.
2: Dude, that's fine.
0: You burned that
2: bridge. Save yourself, buddy.
0: Way to go.
2: Go get some more Mexican food in Chicago.
0: The bridge of recommendations for me to you is over.
2: Yeah.
1: I'm going to go get me a Chicago deep dish today in Beverly Hills.
0: Yes, you are.
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3: 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Chalk up a loss for the Crew last night at home against CF Montreal. 2-1 was the final. Columbus has dropped back-to-back games and will visit Nashville on Saturday. The Columbus Clippers game against St. Paul was suspended by rain in the third inning last night. They'll finish it as part of a doubleheader today, starting at noon here on Fox Sports 920. The Reds evened their series against the St. Louis Cardinals, collecting a 5-4 victory at Great American Ballpark, while the Guardians were shut out by the San Francisco Giants 1-0 last night. They dropped 2 of 3. The Bengals will get to see some different faces today, Cincinnati hosting the Bears for the first of two joint practices. I'm Mark Neuse.
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13: Continue with more injuries in the news. The Texans have lost wideout Jaden Higgins for the season with a torn ACL. And Chargers center Tyler Biadasz also suffers an ACL injury and is out indefinitely. The Colts waiting for news on the status of tight end Tyler Warren. He suffered a groin injury. And Commanders D-tackle Jerzon Newton to miss significant time after undergoing surgery to repair a torn pec. On the baseball headlines, the Dodgers may be coming out of their slump. They beat the Rockies 6-4 in 10 innings to complete a series sweep. Kiki Hernandez with 2 hits and a homer for LA.
14: Obviously, we haven't played our best baseball lately, and as a good team, as a team that's leading the division, what we need to do is, you know, the teams at the bottom of the standings, you need to beat those guys.
13: The Dodgers a game and a half behind the Brewers in the race for the best record in baseball. I'm Matt McCoy.
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3: It's the Dan Patrick Show here on Fox Sports Radio. He's LeVar Arrington. That guy's Brady Quinn. I'm Jonas Knox. 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You can hear us weekday mornings before the Dan Patrick Show. 6 a.m. Eastern Time, 3 o'clock Pacific. We'll take you all the way up until the end of this hour here on this Thursday edition. And we do want to let you know that you can watch along on YouTube as well, too. 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You search 2PROSFSR within YouTube. Again, that's 2PROSFSR. Hit the subscribe button. After you've done that, tap the thumbs up icon and comment away whether you agree or disagree. 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I just tried on the fanciest watch I've ever tried on ever in my life just now. It's awesome.
4: Is that one of LeVar's bedazzled watches?
3: Oh, my God. It's so cool. So cool. Love it. Can I have it?
4: Sure.
3: Yeah, see? Just
4: now,
3: like that.
4: LeVar, is that one of those watches that you bought somewhere? Or did like a jeweler make it for you?
5: It's a Breitling.
4: Oh, okay.
5: I didn't have it made. I bought it.
4: Okay.
5: I don't really believe in going second, like, you know, like aftermarket on stuff.
4: I
5: like to keep it above board, like, oh, that you got it, like it has like a serial code number to when you're spending that type of money, because I want it to translate.
4: You know what I mean.
3: Those are sweet. It's better than my Casio, I'll tell you that. But hey,
5: Casio's a cool watch.
3: Yeah,
5: they make good good
4: they're coming
5: good
4: back
5: keyboards too. You know, I like their keyboards.
3: Nice. Well, I got a question for you.
5: It's a serious cancer.
3: Do you have a big project coming up? 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All right, so stop me if you heard this before. There's a player in the NFL who's looking to get paid.
5: Oh,
3: right. He's looking to get paid. he's missing time, but it has nothing to do with the contract. You know, they're just trying to work through a little bit of an issue and an injury. And apparently that is the case in New England, where Christian Gonzalez, he's not going to be taking part. Didn't take part in the joint practice on Wednesday. And Mike Vrabel said, you know, he's going to remain out of practice, but look, he's been out of practice a few days now. And, Vrabel said, that it's got, you know, nothing to do at all with the contract that they're trying to work through. He's got nothing to do with it. Nothing to see here. This is simply, just trying to manage a little bit of an injury issue going on there with Christian Gonzalez. And look, we saw this with Kyle Shanahan. He made the same point when it came to Christian McCaffrey. Mike Vrabel saying the same thing about Christian Gonzalez. And if there's two coaches who you can trust this offseason in the NFL to tell you the truth, I would say it's those two guys. So I'm in agreement here. I think there's nothing going on here. This is no contract issue at all. Simply an injury in the NFL again.
4: Here's the reality of it. Even if it is a contract issue, no coach is going to talk about or say that, because then it puts more pressure on the player and they're going to be upset about it. It makes that negotiation harder. So as much as you can keep in house, you try to keep in house. And in particular, when it's, you know, this time of year where we don't have games necessarily outside of the preseason games, especially for the veteran players, every coach harps this. I'm sure, LeVar, you could probably recount this from your time. They all talk about the distractions and the business of football. Everything else that goes on outside of football all becomes those things that stack up. And at a heated time when you got guys who are trying to make the roster, trying to make a job, or in competition for jobs, you don't need to create any more drama or more distractions than you need to. So it's not surprising he would take the stance. Again, my assumption is before the season, as a player, you'd like to get the business done, whether it's a contract extension or something you're trying to rework or trying to get more guarantees. Like, you want to put that stuff to bed before the actual real games start, and you're

0: put in harm's way.
1: I just look at it from, I guess, a very simple and sensible, you know, kind of perspective, which is, and it's down the line of what Q just alluded to. If you're in a situation where there's a contract, you know, negotiation, we'll say, going on, I feel like there's a lot more leniency and a lot more flexibility as to how players are treated in these moments. I don't think it's always been like that. I think it's been more adversarial, confrontational, and divisive and aggressive and unnecessary in terms of how it makes the player feel and how it makes the organization feel. For some strange reason, I think that it's relaxed. It's gotten a ton more relaxed. Maybe it's the awareness of all sides that are involved and the understanding of you have to treat what you're doing as a business. And so for me, when I hear these reports, of course they're lying. They're not telling you the truth. I mean, that's the bottom line. You're not going to know the truth other than they're trying to get the contract situation resolved. And they're probably going to get it resolved one way or the other. It may go the way in the direction of what just happened with Vita Vea.
2: Yeah.
1: But it may also. Nice restaurant. But is it?
0: Well, yeah, but, you know.
1: Oh, okay. Or it may go to Micah Chicago. Parsons in Chicago. We still in Chicago. Or it may go the Micah Parsons direction too, right? Ooh. Where it doesn't, you know, and then you want to start. And then that did become adversarial. That did become confrontational, well, right?
2: He's laying on a training table during a preseason game. But
1: made it a point to say he was laying on. If that man was hungry and he wasn't playing, and he was a little bit tired, his back was hurting, whatever it may have been at that moment in time, what's the problem with him having some nachos while he's relaxing on one of the tables?
2: And by the way, was it nachos or chili cheese fries?
1: I think they said nachos. They said nachos.
2: Look that up here.
0: Does that matter? I mean, if it's chili cheese fries versus nachos, is it more offensive one way or another?
1: I think
2: fork and no fork. I think if he's got a fork in his hand, more professional.
1: Oh, see, I was going the other way.
2: Yeah.
1: Fork in his hand meant that he's like really, really comfortable.
2: Because imagine he's sitting
0: there. Disconnected.
1: Now he's having a meal. Right.
0: Now he's having a meal. Right. If you're using your hands, it's a snack.
1: Correct.
0: So it feels a little different.
2: Yes. He's sitting there on a training table. There's some guy fighting for his football life out there, and he's licking cheese off his fingers.
1: With a utensil, though. No, you don't know. Yeah. It's worse if he has a
2: I think it's fork. Disrespectful. Like, and I think that's really the big reason why he got traded.
1: The point is that
0: which one sends the stronger statement?
1: Sending them away.
0: Is it nachos?
1: Oh, you're still on the food.
0: Yeah, sorry.
1: The stronger statement has to be the chili cheese fries.
0: Because there's the end result. Yeah, because you can't practice after that.
1: Correct. I mean,
0: there's a good chance.
1: And you could be offensive to everyone else around you.
2: Yeah, but in the moment, it's not as messy. Like, that's the. And I will say this about nachos.
0: Afterwards, it's going to be.
1: It's going to be bad.
2: You know? Nachos is one of the most.
0: When they say knock the crap out of someone, it's a lot easier after you eat chili cheese fries.
2: With nachos, I would say that those are, like, that is done the wrong way more often than just about any food item.
1: You
2: got
1: to go to a baseball game.
2: You got to layer it. You put one layer down and then you put the stuff on.
1: Why do concession stand cheeseburgers at Little League baseball games taste better than any burger you've ever had in your entire life?
2: Because they don't clean those grills.
1: I can't. Is that what it is?
2: Yeah. The season's in
0: with that.
2: Season's it.
1: All I know is at the best burger I've ever had has always been at a Little League baseball game. The best nachos I've had have been at Little League football games or baseball games. I don't know. And they always pop that can open, and it's like, I've gotten the can before and done it at my house. Doesn't taste the same. Yeah. I don't know why. I just don't know why.
2: That industrial size can of nacho cheese. Man. Yeah. I'm with you, man.
1: Like, are we going to the game today? That boring ass game. Yeah. Yeah. What's exciting?

0: you. We got neighbors up top. I could go up there with my nachos and my burger, sit on there. This is what we used to do in Manhattan Beach. I go up, I get my burger, get my nachos, go up the little hill to where one of the parents that had a kid on the team, we sit on their porch and drink beer while I was eating my burger and my nachos. And by the time I finish, it'd be halfway through the game, go back down, go, son, good job, good for you. How much longer? What? And there you go.
1: That's where Micah got it from.
0: Yeah.
1: Now makes sense.
0: Makes sense.
1: That makes sense.
0: There you go. He did not want to be at that game, too, by the way. And he made it very clear by laying on the table while eating his nachos.
1: Kind of
0: if we're going to expand on this conversation,
1: it's a hell of
0: then.
1: A move. Okay.
2: I do feel like you figured some things out in life. Like, that's one thing I've noticed, like, being around you in a public setting, is you've got some things figured out, like how you do and go about your business. You kind of just, you know what you're doing.
0: I hope so. I don't like people knowing that too much, so don't let that out the box too much. You know what I mean? I like people to think that, you know, what they think.
2: Well, the thing is you don't get out of the house much, but when you do, it's like you kind of know how to move. And that's why I do think the nachos versus chili cheese fries is, I mean, like you might be giving guys advice on this. Like, all right, here's what you're going to do. You need to go lay your ass on that training table, right? While everyone else is doing stuff. And you make sure you get some utensils. You don't want to be trying to eat that stuff with your fingers, all right? And you start eating some of those chili cheese fries. That's going to send a message to them.
0: Yes. You know? That's you're saying you're civilized. See, if you're sending the wrong message if you're using your fingers. You're basically saying to them, like, I'm a heathen, like, I'm a barbarian.
2: And you can't do a hot dog, because that goes down like the Mark Sanchez on the sideline with the Jets. It goes down that road. But remember, he shoved a hot dog in his mouth.
0: And everybody's looking at you all crazy, and you're like, what? It's just a hot dog.
1: That too.
0: You know what I mean? And that could be very real.
1: That too.
0: When you're talking about locker room etiquette and stuff like that.
1: Pause for the review. That might have been it. With the special.
2: Oh, okay.
1: With him.
2: Had to bring that up, didn't you, Jones?
1: Oh, look.
0: Hey.
1: Pertinent to the conversation, I thought.
0: Hey, he's doing all right.
1: Okay.
0: My kids.
1: Now, on this conversation surrounding Christian Gonzalez.
0: Where are you trying to go with this?
2: Oh, we're back to Christian Gonzalez.
1: Talk about it. I think I did pull up the picture of Micah on the training table.
0: Let me see.
1: He's not even laying correctly. Like, he's got one leg dangling off the side.
0: He's sending a message. I'm not laying up here to be comfortable. I'm laying up here to prove a point.
1: It looks like a homeless guy at a park bench, just laying there, one leg off the side, eating nachos. But it worked. He got paid. Got out of Dallas and he got paid. So good for him. But yeah, that's all I got on the Christian Gonzalez conversation, you know, to be honest with you. Okay. So it's what it is, man. Good luck to him. And I'm sure his agent will have some comments that we're going to look back on, just like Vita Vea's agent, and say, haha, okay, buddy, whatever you say. And they'll get a deal done there. But at least it's a discussion in New England about something other than what was the big discussion going on through the course of the offseason.
2: Which I was shocked LeVar to try to bring it up again.
0: There's just things that Mike Vrabel's not going to want to talk about, and him and Diana Rossini is going to be one of those things. That's all.
1: So for people that are unaware, we have a bit of a wager on our show where LeVar says that the Mike Vrabel Diana Rossini,
0: it's going to come back up,
1: is going to pop back
0: it
1: up.
0: Is
1: and Brady was on the other side of it. I was on the other side of it. Yeah, but by the time the season starts, nobody's going to care anymore.
0: Nobody cares right now. That is 100% true. You guys are so far, you're right.
1: LeVar has really tried to light
0: the
1: fire.
0: No, it's there. Let me tell you something. Just because, listen, when a seed is planted, all right, you don't see what's taking place beneath the surface. But there is a process taking place.
1: And you're watering it.
0: I'm not watering anything. I'm not watering it.
2: This could be taken so many different ways.
0: All I'm saying is sometimes it's got to grow down before it grows up. That's all I'm saying. And at some point, this thing is going to come back.
2: There's multiple seeds planted.
0: Dang. Like millions?
2: I don't know, millions.

0: I do.
1: I don't know. I guess it depends on where they go. It only takes one.
2: Hey. Yeah, that's just... One thing I will say, man, I'll give our show credit for this. There was a lot of people who were like, oh, hey, don't go near that one. We don't want to touch that story. We were like,
0: nope.
2: We
1: river danced on it.
2: Yeah. All right. Come on, guys.
1: And LeVar keeps bringing it back up. I'm just to try to win the bet.
0: The ladies' kid's name. The ladies' kid's name is Mike. Like, come on.
2: It's a sign of respect.
0: I don't know that for sure, but it's kind of funny.
2: Well, look, it is two pros and a cup of Joe in for the Dan Patrick Show here on Fox Sports Radio. LeVar Arrington, Brady Quinn, Jonas Knox with you. Up next, somebody says it's going to be different. If this happens here, it's going to be different in the NFL. That conversation is yours right here next on the Dan Patrick Show.
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0: I'm sorry. I got carried away. Oh, I don't know what happened. What came over me?
1: We always say my this, bad. Man. Every time we do this show, we're never going to be invited back. We were on the air when OJ died on this show.
0: Yeah, we were.
1: And some hooligan behind the scenes played a fart sound effect. That was so gross.
0: Oh,
1: it literally
0: man.
1: Shut the show down. And I think Brady thought it was
2: Who
1: real.
2: Was it?
1: Brady thought it was real.
0: That was the worst fart sound I have ever heard in my entire existence.
3: I still contend to this day it was real. I mean, also, that was when Lee was here, and based on Lee's diet and all the issues he's got, like, that very well could have been real.
0: That is true. Now, that all put together is very true.
4: Like, don't do drugs.
1: OJ Simpson dies, and Lee turns the mic on and cuts a fart. That sounds like a big rig. We've got to try
0: that. Was that Lee that did? That was not Lee that did that.
1: No,
0: it was somebody else.
1: I'm almost.
0: Who was that? That
1: I'm like 92% sure that was a drop in the system.
0: It was, but somebody was on the board that did it. I want to say
1: Joel.
0: Was it Joel?
3: The tough part about that is a tough way to go. I mean, someone sending you off with a fart sound.
0: I mean, of that magnitude, though, was not like a bomb. It was it wasn't like that.
1: Some people get taps. Some people get a fart.
0: But it doesn't even matter if it's still in the system because the first time. Oh, that's it. Oh, that's it.
1: So between that.
0: Oh, that's it.
1: You know,
0: that's the one.

0: and the narcotics references. I'm just not sure that that we're going to be invited back here anytime soon.
1: When that joint hit you for the first time, though, it is the most revolting feeling I had.
0: I couldn't breathe.
1: It caught me off guard so bad.
0: My brother told me he was listening to the show. He was walking through Costco, and he said he was listening to the show, and he had to go to the side because he was laughing so hard, and he had his earbuds in, and people thought he was like, what are you laughing at?
2: And this is a deeper story, though, because as you know, Lee used to gas everyone out. Like, He used to get Jonas, he used to get LeVar, Lorena. Like, he would just absolutely unleash on everyone. So there was a solid chance it was him.
0: Yeah.
2: Or he could have been a part of that.
0: like that's why I said 92% sure. There was that 8% floating out there that it was a legitimate one right after OJ passed. So, which is terrible. By the way, you can check us out on YouTube. I just want to point that out to everybody.
1: OJ did a couple bumps.
0: You can search Two Pros FSR within YouTube. Again, that's Two Pros FSR. Hit the subscribe button after you've done that. Tap the thumbs up icon and comment away whether you agree or disagree. Let us know what you think. Again, just search Two Pros FSR on YouTube and subscribe. By the way, coming up here in about 20 minutes from now, we do have more details on a story in the world of football and beyond that we have been tracking all morning long. More details on that. So that'll be yours here about 20 minutes from now. Von Miller is now a Dallas Cowboy. Seems like he's been in the NFL. That was John Elway's first pick, right? As GM of the Broncos? I think it was his first pick.
2: That is correct. I was just talking with one of his old linebacker coaches. And I was just saying to him, when Von first came in, he was that rookie that ran every single walkthrough, was running at full speed. And it used to make the linemen so mad, and they used to get in fights about it because he would just try to fly like into the backfield. And so it, obviously if he's playing that fast and the left tackle starts playing that fast and other guys start getting all, you know, amped up by it. So it was interesting to watch him because he never really changed. He stayed that way. And he was from day one, like the type of guy that just grinded, worked hard, and like was playing at his speed, and everyone else had to kind of catch up.
0: I mean, he's going to be a Hall of Famer. He's got all the awards you could want, got all the money you could want. I think he raises chickens as well, too. I think he's got like a
1: chicken farm in Texas. Yeah, he distributes them.
0: Yeah.
1: We was running into like chicken shortages, man. Go ahead, your chicken.
2: Yeah.
1: Better get them their
2: chicken. Chickens, too.
0: Yeah.
1: How can you have Kentucky fried chicken in Pittsburgh? I just don't understand it. How can you have a chain of Kentucky Fried Chickens or Louisiana chicken in other places outside of Louisiana? It's just, how is it Louisiana chicken?
0: You know what I realized? I've never had Popeyes. Ever.
1: Oof.
0: Ever.
1: Good going down.
0: I don't know why.
1: But bad coming out.
0: Yeah?
1: Oh, the problem? So good going down, though.
0: Okay.
2: Is that just the Louisiana seasoning? Is that what it is?
1: It might be. It might be. You could get yourself, you could take a laxative, or you could eat something that has the type of seasoning that will act as one. So I'd rather enjoy the laxative that I'm jumping in on. So I eat certain foods, and those certain foods clean you out. Spicy food to do it to you.
0: Yes. I mean,
1: maybe that's why you didn't like the Mexican food in Chicago. Nah, maybe it wasn't spicy enough. Oh,
0: yeah,
1: no.
0: Some other reasons. Yeah.
1: Tell us.
0: Eh.
1: What?
0: There's some.
1: What?
0: I'll tell you during a break.
1: Oh, no. Oh, no.
0: You know, tell you during a break.
1: Okay.
0: Now, Von Miller, multiple times Super Bowl winner.
1: Don't you forget.
0: I won't.
1: Okay.
0: I will not.
1: You'll never forget.
0: I will not.
1: Okay. All right. Okay.
0: Let's put it this way. The Iron Sheik would have some thoughts.
1: Oh, no.
0: Message
1: for Ati.
0: So Von Miller is now a member of the Dallas Cowboys, being close to those chicken farms that he's got going on there. And he talked about what winning a Super Bowl in Dallas would look like and how it'd be different than the previous two he's won.
3: It answers itself. You know, it's the Dallas Cowboys. I won a Super Bowl in Denver. We had a million people out there. We win a Super Bowl with the Rams. It wasn't as much. You know, the parade, we were stopping at red lights and stuff. You know, it's just we still won a Super Bowl, and it's still exciting. It's still dope. But

0: just a different feel with those two organizations. If, you know, I was with the Buffalo Bills and we ended up winning Super Bowl, it would be a holiday in Orchard Park. It'd be a holiday in Buffalo. Like, everybody remember that. It'd be statues for everybody. That's just the type of organization that they have, the type of fans that they have. Dallas Cowboys fans are in that same type of stream. They're not the same. Bills Mafia, Cowboys Nation is totally different things. That's not what I'm saying. But the fans here are diehard fans. And if we're able to do that, if we're able to have a successful season and win the Super Bowl, like, it'd be a holiday in Dallas as well. Like, people love the Dallas Cowboys. They either love them or hate them, but at the end of the day, they all root for the Dallas Cowboys. And for us to be able to win a Super Bowl, it'd be crazy in Dallas. It'd be a holiday as well.
1: When the Knicks won the title, their fan base was obnoxious. I think that would pale in comparison times 10 million by what the Dallas Cowboy fan base would be like.
2: I'm all for it.
1: They want
2: to. I hope they annoy the crap out of you, Jonas.
1: They don't annoy me.
2: Just like the Knicks fan. Just like the Knicks.
1: Knicks fans annoyed me. That bothered me.
2: Yeah, good. Yeah. Good. I'm glad, and that's because you're a Celtics fan.
1: That's not. That has nothing to do with it.
2: It has a little bit to do with it.
1: No. A little bit to do with it. It does not.
2: A little bit.
1: Just nope,
2: bit,
1: not at all.
2: A little bit?
1: Not at all. Doesn't bother bit. Me at all. Not at all.
2: Tiny bit, a scotch?
1: Nah, it's the whole, all of a sudden, you know, the crying, the carrying on. It's like every
2: dude,
1: celebrity.
2: It's been
1: all
2: forever.
1: Okay, but like every celebrity's got to sit on the sideline, and Timothy Chalamet's at, you know, Carl Anthony Towns' wedding. It's what are we doing here? Like what's happening? Like, I'm pretty sure Carrot Top's a Raiders fan. If they win a Super Bowl, is he going to be, you know, partying at somebody's wedding afterwards? Like, what are we talking
3: I'm
1: about?
3: I'm sure here? Carrot yeah, Top has used some cocaine before.
1: Oh, come on. Oh, guy's in great shape.
2: What? I mean, you now you keep going back to it. We were trying to get away from it yesterday. Now you keep going back.
3: What are we trying to get away from it?
2: I mean, you got mad because I ended the show bringing it up.
3: Yeah. I was joking. I wasn't mad. Okay. This isn't one to be mad at. I'm just, you know, I can't even say I'm disappointed. I'm just like, I'm just blown away that. And then when I saw the faces of the kids.
2: Speaking of blown away.
4: And remember, Summer's Cowboy.
1: Hey,
3: it was good.
1: I
3: it was
1: agree,
3: good.
1: Gary.
3: It was very quick. I mean, Brady you collided, was quick. It was quick.
2: You collided with the White House and Penn State. What's better, the White House or the White Out? I mean, you tell me.
3: Oh, no. I heard some dudes on their podcast saying that the dudes look like Penn State dudes are a bunch of jabronis. Well, we got the whole world talking about us right now.
1: Yeah, wait till you see the details I got for you coming up.
3: Oh, no.
1: Oh, yeah.
3: All right.
1: Gets even better.
3: 50 Cent put a post out on us. People are paying attention to Penn State like... Football season might be turned up. They think that Penn State is the campus to go to now. Hey. People act like they don't like controversy, but I tell you what, this one right here is hitting a little different.
1: You gotta lean into it.
3: I mean
1: all the way. So look, we're out here in LA, and when the Rams won the Super Bowl, I can assure you
3: they were stopping
2: yeah.
3: stoplights.
1: Nobody cared. And anybody yeah. listening on the Blowtorch, AM 570 LA Sports, you know that's a fact. Nobody cared.
3: Golly.
1: Nobody cared at all. They did not care whatsoever. There was a politician giving a speech. He was wearing a St. Louis Rams jersey on stage right before, you know, some woman holding the camera, you know, took a fall. It just
3: a very far
1: like
3: high
1: so
3: fall.
1: Like but like the Denver Super Bowl, like Denver, that's always been a great fan base, but it doesn't have the national reach that the Cowboys do. And say whatever you want about Jerry Jones, but I think he's largely responsible for it. And I also think if the Cowboys were to win a Super Bowl, the first person anybody's going to think of is Jerry Jones. Like I think he is the biggest star of the Cowboys, not Dak Prescott, not anybody, CeeDee Lamb, nobody else at George Pickens. I think Jerry Jones is the biggest star of the Cowboys, and he's going to be the one that people are going to be discussing this with, his legacy afterwards.
5: Good man, coach. I'm hot.
2: You know, just thinking, there probably would have been such a big celebration in St. Louis for the Rams had they won there. I mean, obviously, they had the greatest show on turf, so they experienced that, but... And I can't quite recall what those parades look like.

0: just
1: don't ever put your Super Bowl ring on from the Los Angeles Rams. Like that's a shade grenade on high level shade grenadism.
0: Maybe that's why Aaron Donald wants to come back, because it's kind of like the LeBron LA championship where he's got a half ring and it's tied together with part of an N95. Maybe Vaughn's like, if I get two, that'll count as one.
2: That's so when they want it
0: now. Yeah, in the bubble.
2: No, they didn't win it during COVID.
0: Oh. No, the Rams. Rams won it the year after. It was the 2021 season.
2: Yeah. The Bucks won it the year before.
1: Oh, okay. Yeah. It was the Bucks.
2: Yeah. Hmm.
0: But there was fans there for the Bucks Super Bowl. Looked a little different.
2: Of course, it was in Florida. It wasn't in LA.
0: It looked a little different. By the way, to your point, the Battlehawks this past season averaged about 22,800 through their home games, and later season games were drawing crowds around 18,500, but they once drew 40,000 fans back in 2024.
2: I mean, in all seriousness, like that city, awesome. That fan, hell, the St. Lunatics might come back out and start playing. You know, they might revitalize their career after that.
0: I mean, yeah, that's a place you could see. And I wonder if they would do, because there was some people in St. Louis were not happy with the fact that they bolted.
2: Oh, they sued.
0: Yeah.
2: And they got paid off that, but it's like they don't get to share in the, you know, the success of the team now, which stinks.
0: Yeah, but didn't you say that they were like, what was nearby? Was it like a toxic waste station or something?
2: But
0: like
2: that was out where we practiced. That was out near like Earth City. I think it was Earth City, Missouri or something like that. And there was a there was like a dump or a processing plant. So yeah, if we were downwind of that at times, and it stunk, did not smell good.
0: So St. Louis, because that could be a team that, you know, gets an NFL team someday. Roger Goodell's talking about going international in all these spots, but you got St. Louis sitting there drawing 25 grand for, you know, an arena game, basically. And they've got, you know, they've got NFL teams that are, you know, they're trying to talk about setting up teams. He told somebody, I think in Germany, it's only a matter of time that we've got teams based in Europe. And like, dude, you got other markets that could make this work. Why not go to those places? But apparently that's not in the cards for Roger Goodell. Apparently he thinks he can grow the game more in Hamburg than he can in St. Louis. So,
2: yeah.
0: But if you're Von Miller, look, the other thing about him, so he goes to Washington last year and basically he had two choices. He could have done Seattle or he could have done Washington. And he chose Washington. Clearly it didn't work out from a playoff run standpoint. He would have been part of a Super Bowl champion if he was in Seattle. But even last year, 9 sacks, still productive. Like multiple knee injuries, multiple surgeries. He's got close to 140 sacks in his career. Like first ballot Hall of Famer when it's all said and done, and still producing at a high level. So, you know, maybe, yeah, you don't have Micah Parsons on the edge, but you've got a bunch of different players that are going to be able to produce to kind of make up the difference.
1: They have a ton of talent. And listen, Von Miller, this is all seriousness. Von Miller, even at the age that he's at, is still, and we mentioned the fact that he was at nine sacks last year. He's still one of the more effective, impressive pass rushers in the league just because of his, as Michael Parsons would say, just because of his IQ and understanding of the what, why, and how he does what he does. But Rashawn Gary, I've been saying this for years. Rashawn Gary is a grossly underrated, undervalued football player. His offseason workouts are phenomenal. His attention to detail to building fundamental skills, footwork, handwork, pad level, movement, all those things is phenomenal. The young man is, he's as impressive a defensive football player on that edge as it gets. And so they have, and again, we talk about Clark and Quentin being in the middle. It's just going to be a hard time for any offensive line. I don't care what team they play against. I don't care if it's Philly. I don't care if it's, a Panay Sewell and Detroit. I don't care what offensive line they go up against. You're not going to have the ability to double team all those guys. There's going to be space eating taking place. There's going to be

0: one-on-ones for the outside guys. They're going to bring those guys in. They're going to run those NASCAR sets where they have three or four pass rushers on the field all at one time, and you don't know where they're going to be when the ball is snapped. It's going to take place. It's going to happen. I'm looking at this Dallas team, and I'm telling you, there could be carnage you see taking place with the type of defense if they run the scheme the right way. I just think that they're going to be pretty impressive this year. Yeah. At least the table is set for that to be what happens.
1: Yeah, the question wasn't on offense. They've seemingly got it all figured out. Now we'll see whether or not the defense holds up their end of the bargain. And next thing you know, we're looking at potentially Von Miller winning a third Super Bowl with Jerry's Dallas Cowboys.
2: I want me some glory hope.
3: Hey.
4: Okay. I mean, we got to win some games first here, Jerry.
3: That's not,
4: you know,
3: can't get right to dessert. For God's sakes, yeah. You know, you gotta
4: let's
3: work
4: not put
3: to
4: the
3: it.
4: Cart before the horse. You know what I'm saying?
3: Yeah. But come on, but
4: it was better than that.
3: But hey, if we do get to that point, that always is an option on the menu. It is the Dan Patrick Show here on Fox Sports Radio. LeVar Arrington, Brady Quinn, Jonas Knox with you in for Dan and the guys. Coming up next, though, we've got more on a story we've been monitoring in the world of football all morning long, and it's yours right here on the Dan Patrick Show.

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1: Walk along a razor.
0: Just saying.
1: Don't look down, just keep your head.
0: Who doesn't love Scarface?
2: I played this for Jonas one weekend, and he's asked me what video game this was from.
0: Oh, wow.
3: I mean, it's a little video game.
2: Kind of, but that you didn't recognize it as Scarface.
0: That is like, a little disturbing.
3: I'm not thinking about the music when I'm watching Scarface. I'm thinking about
2: this is that montage. Yeah, it was fantastic when they're like rolling
0: married,
2: the money.
0: Had the tiger in the backyard. Like, come on, bro.
3: Oh, man.
4: Good.
0: I just think they need to film the sequel in State College.
3: Well, I'm glad you brought that up.
0: Here we go.
3: And before we get to that, I do want to let everybody know that this is the Dan Patrick Show here on Fox Sports Radio. We are two pros and a cup of Joe in for Dan and the guys. Now, you can listen to us weekday mornings before the Dan Patrick Show, 6 a.m. Eastern time, 3 o'clock Pacific. It's a very professional broadcast. You know, there's no grab ass, no shenanigans, none of that stuff. But if you would like to be a part of that show, you can listen to us weekday mornings before DP and the guys. And if you've missed any of today's show, you're definitely going to want to catch the podcast. You search Two Pros wherever you get your podcast right after the show. Today's pod will be posted. Be sure to follow it. Rate it 5 stars. You can even provide a review. Again, just search Two Pros wherever you get your podcast. You'll find today's full show and a best of version posted right after we get off the air. So we've been tracking in preparation for the college football season. One of the teams that if you watch and kind of see the prognostications of how it's going to go with a brand new coach there happens to be Penn State. And if you look at Penn State's schedule, they could go on a run there, Var. Like this could happen. Man, LeVar Arrington Jr. is going to be there. He's going to be there. And we are all looking forward to what's going to be taking place at Beaver Stadium.
0: Yeah.
3: And the only way to get ready for a season like that
0: comes the setup.
3: Is to have, you know, your fraternity brothers, yep. You know, try and pull a little bit of a goof on you. And so apparently Thomas Robinson of 23, he's the accused drug kingpin in the Penn State cocaine trafficking ring. He was tasered and arrested after he allegedly resisted cops.
0: Dang.

0: And according to Robinson, quote, he thought the officers were his fraternity brothers playing a prank on him. So when they rolled in there to stay in college,
1: talk
0: the
1: about
0: door,
1: privilege.
2: That's actually legit, though.
3: It is legit. I mean,
2: you can see that happening, right?
3: Absolutely. And who's to say that them cops aren't part of his fraternity?
4: Don't chase me, bro.
0: So.
2: That's awesome.
0: So, apparently, the reason he got a resisting arrest is that he wasn't really trying to resist arrest. He's like, ah, ha, ha, I get it, guys.
3: All right. You're taking it a little too far.
0: Okay, well.
3: Joke's going too far.
0: An actual taser. Right. Okay.
3: Look at all this cocaine. I got to get bagged up.
0: An actual taser.
3: I got to get back to work, guys.
0: So it said a search of his dorm room at the Delta Upsilon fraternity house allegedly turned up over 8 grams of cocaine, almost 8 ounces of weed, and more than 200 amphetamine and some other pill that I can't pronounce, according to the criminal complaint. Authorities were told by a confidential informant that, quote, a male using the nickname T-Rob is selling large amounts of cocaine from the Delta fraternity house, the outlet reported. So,
3: T-Rob.
5: Don't do drugs.
3: So you had a white fraternity house using a black man's nickname.
0: So
3: that's racist. Crazy.
0: The alleged drug kingpin.
3: That's crazy, but that is brilliant.
0: The alleged drug kingpin was accepting payment through a Venmo account with the username Tom Robinson, the CIA told authorities.
3: Exactly. Hey, you know, they've been watching too much 50 Cent Power. Like, this is like Tariq. You ever watch Power Book with Tariq St. Patrick? Yeah, he's this kind of fits that storyline.
0: Apparently,
3: it's crazy.
0: T-Rob ratted out Agostino Abatelio.
3: That's where it was coming from. That's where the gear was coming from.
0: Yeah.
3: Say that name one more time.
0: Agostino.
3: Yep.
0: Abatelio.
3: That's where it was coming from.
0: The ringleader of the operation, exactly. A fellow student at Sigma Chi, who supplied him with the coke.
2: It's Sigma Chi.
0: Whatever. Hey, Chi, Shy. We're talking coke here, buddy. Let's not get caught in the weeds. It wasn't immediately clear whether Robinson had entered a plea, and he is scheduled to appear in court next month for a pretrial hearing, according to court documents. So, there's also a LinkedIn profile where Robinson worked as a salesperson at Cav Incorporated.
3: Sure he did. Head of sales.
0: You imagine what kind of chaos.
2: LeVar, you did say it, man. Like, everyone's talking about Penn State right now.
3: Yes, they are.
2: It's got to feel good.
3: I'm not embarrassed. I'll say that. I just think that it's wild. It's a wild story. These cats is up there blowing. I mean, they snow blowing. Hey.
0: What kind of world are you living in where cops show up to your house
3: and you're like, your frat brothers.
4: Don't tase me, bro.
0: That's some privilege, man.
2: That's college, man.
3: Come we on. Are.
2: That's college.
3: We are. We are. Thank you. Penn State.
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8: Ladies and gentlemen,
9: I think people are

0: forgetting what has happened to Patrick Mahomes over the last 3 years. Not last year, not 2 years, 3 years. His yards and touchdowns have decreased every year. Over the last 3 years, his passer rating's lower than Russell Wilson in that time. His completion percentage in that stretch is worse than Daniel Jones. I mean, Josh Allen doesn't have the trophies, but you get 35 touchdowns a year from Josh Allen. And everybody complains about Buffalo's general manager isn't as good as Kansas City's or Philadelphia's or the Seahawks or the Rams. So is it the roster or is it Mahomes? We've seen this in pro sports before. Players get to their peak very early. But, I mean, he came in kind of the trust fund kid. Like, the coach was great. Receiving core tight end group was great. They had a running game. Two Pro Bowl tackles. Defense kept getting better. But you look up, Brady never had a dip like this. Josh Allen does not have production dips. So I think it's a, you know, and when Kansas City, when Mahomes gets hurt, Kansas City's bad. When Lamar Jackson gets hurt, Baltimore is still competitive. So is it a roster thing? If I had to list the five best rosters in the NFL, I do not put Kansas City in that space. I would say the Rams, Philadelphia, the Seahawks, the Lions, and the Denver Broncos. I think Baltimore, Buffalo are close to that. I do not think Kansas City is close to that. So
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5: Multiple players and draft picks involved in a five-team NBA trade. The headline of the deal, the Cavs acquire forward Peyton Watson from Denver and the L.A. Clippers pick up veteran Max Strus from Cleveland. NFL camps continue with more injuries in the news. The Texans have lost wideout Jaden Higgins for the season with a torn ACL, and Chargers center Tyler Biadasz also suffers an ACL injury and is out indefinitely. The Colts waiting for news on the status of tight end Tyler Warren. He suffered a groin injury, and Commanders D-tackle Jerzon Newton to miss significant time after undergoing surgery to repair a torn pec. Among the baseball headlines, the Dodgers may be coming out of their slump. They beat the Rockies 6-4 in 10 innings to complete a series sweep. Kike Hernandez with two hits and a homer for L.A.
6: Obviously, we haven't played our best baseball lately, and as a good team, as a team that's leading the division, what we need to do is, you know, the teams at the bottom of the standings, you need to beat those guys.
5: The Dodgers a game and a half behind the Brewers in the race for the best record in baseball. I'm Matt McCoy.
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7: Here's a ground ball toward the middle. That's going to be stopped by Clement. Backhand flip to the shortstop. Velasquez on to first. Double play of the season.
1: Now, let's head to the ballpark. Here's the voice of the Columbus Clippers, Ryan Mitchell.
8: Hello, ladies and gentlemen, and welcome to another edition of Columbus Clippers Baseball. In fact, a continuation of our last edition of Columbus Clippers Baseball. Here in Huntington Park, we will have a suspended game completed and then a seven-inning ball game to follow. I'm Ryan Mitchell. Beside me, Bob McGilligan here at Huntington Park, where the Clippers are down 2-0, batting in the bottom of the third inning against the St. Paul Saints. The Clippers won the opener in dramatic fashion, scoring 19 runs, but yesterday, well, St. Paul got the bats going early. They had a couple of early home runs, Bob, against Trenton Denholm, and then the Clippers have not managed to hit yet, and yet they're threatening in the bottom of the third inning.
9: Yeah, the very first batter of the game leaves the ballpark for the St. Paul.

0: All Saints to put them up by the score of 1-0. That was Walker Jenkins. And then in the next inning, another home run, this one from Tristan Gray, to build that 2-0 lead for St. Paul. And as you said, that's where we were in the bottom of the third. It just got to be horrible. The grounds crew finally got the tarp on the field, but the rain never did let up. It went on for a long, long time, and that's why this game is suspended and will resume today as part of a quasi-doubleheader between the Clippers and the St. Paul Saints.
1: Yeah, so the bottom of the third inning here in Game 1, we will finish that out through nine innings. The Clippers batting with runners at first and second, one down and Daniel Schneeman at the plate. And we will have a new pitching matchup to start this ball game for the Clippers. Jack Leftwich is going to take over, but Trent Baker will be the guy on the mound for St. Paul when we resume. And Baker has had some pretty good success against the Columbus Clippers over the years. On the season, though, 5.18 earned run average. 3 walks per strikeout is a pretty good ratio for Baker. He's got that 3-3 record. So, go ahead.
0: I was just going to say, for Jack Leftwich, this is a relief appearance, but he gets to act as a starter today, right? Gets to come to the park, know that he's going to be out there on the mound, gets to prepare in that way. So, a little bit of a different twist, but, you know, all in all, he'll be ready to go today.
1: Starting lineups and first pitch, or I guess continuing lineups and first pitch, are coming your way right after this from Huntington Park. 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
6: 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It's almost game time. Let's go back to the ballpark.
1: And here we are back at Huntington Park. The Clippers and St. Paul Saints set to do battle. I'll run through the Clippers batting order quickly here. Cooper Engle is at the top of the order. He is the catcher today for the Clippers. Daniel Schneeman bats and plays second. Khalil Watson, the center fielder, is in the three spot. Kyle Manzardo, the DH, bats fourth. Ralphie Velasquez, fifth at first base. Cody Huff is the third baseman. He's batting sixth. In the bottom third, Blake Perkins in left, Alfonso Rosario in right, and Milan Tolentino will be at shortstop. This game will resume with Daniel Schneeman, the two-hitter, at the plate, with Cooper Engle at first base and Milan Tolentino at third, both having drawn walks. Trent Baker is out on the mound for the St. Paul Saints. Baker, as we saw during the open, 3-3 with a 5.18 earned run average. He's actually started 9 games this year over his 34 appearances. He is one of several St. Paul Saints pitchers who are kind of swingmen. They'll start games, go 3 innings, maybe 4 if they're able to be efficient, sometimes 2 if they're not, before handing it over to the rest of the bullpen. And again, he has been in that category. 6'3", 243-pounder. Baker, from Georgetown, Texas, 27 years of age, will face Daniel Schneeman to resume this ballgame. It is another cloudy day here at Huntington Park. Not much rain, hopefully, in the forecast. 71 degrees, your game time temperature. High humidity, cloudy, and a soft breeze blowing out toward left center field. Game time conditions presented by the Ohio Lottery.
0: What you'd love to do if you're the Clippers here is get right back into action with a couple of guys on base and bring them around. You're trailing 2-0. You know, it's a brand new day. Schneeman's actually going to start with a 2-ball, no strike count on him, so that's a good hitter's count. See what happens as we get back into action here this afternoon.
1: So indeed, 2-0 count, 2 on, 1 down for the Clippers in the bottom of the third inning. Baker checks the lead runner, comes to the plate, and misses outside. And that will

0: will run the count to three balls and no strikes.
1: Take what you can get right here for Daniel Schneeman.
0: And what he takes is a fastball that was jerked inside. And that is ball four.
1: Take that.
0: No doubt about it.
1: Again, you said that, you know, he's started games. He's, you know, relieved, but man, you come in, you walk one guy, and the bases are loaded right off the bat.
0: It's not a great situation. First pitch to Khalil Watson is a called strike. Watson's going to challenge.
2: Called strike, batter's challenging.
0: Watson thinks that was low or in, but he is wrong. It hit the inside corner at the very bottom of the zone, so the Clippers, for the first time in this game, lose a challenge. St. Paul challenged twice yesterday in the early innings. They were correct once and incorrect once. So both teams down to a single challenge. Next pitch from Baker, change up low, evens things at 1-1.
1: Even though he lost that challenge, I didn't think that was a bad one, actually. Especially early in the game, nobody's really quite awake here.
0: Well, you better be. Watson swings and misses at the next pitch, a fastball at 93. So often in these situations, day games particularly, but in a continuation after yesterday's washout, those who arrive on time usually win. Next pitch, swing and a miss. Challenge him with a fastball again. And Watson down on strikes.
1: Obviously a big out, because now you've got two down with the bases loaded, and you just got through the number three hitter here. You're going through the big bats at this point in the Clippers lineup.
0: Leaves it up to Kyle Manzardo. He was a strikeout victim yesterday in his first trip to the plate. Bases loaded. The wind, the pitch, and a swing and a foul out of play. No team since Huntington Park opened back in 2009 has hit more grand slams in the International League than have the Columbus Clippers. Manzardo swings out in front of the changeup, and he's quickly down to the count, nothing and two. 80 grand slams for the Clippers in the Huntington Park era. Tolentino had one the other day. Here's the pitch, and it is low, but it's challenged. David Banuelos didn't catch the baseball, but he figures that's my fault. The pitch was in the zone, and yes, indeed it is. So the Clippers waste an opportunity here. With the bases loaded and only one out, back-to-back strikeouts, you got to tip your cap to Bakers. He strikes out a pair and leaves them loaded. And we go to the fourth inning with the Clippers down 2-0.
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0: Jack Leftwich out on the mound for the Columbus Clippers. The right-hander will resume this game in the top of the fourth inning. 2-0 St. Paul. Saints got a first-pitch home run from Walker Jenkins. Jenkins, in each of the first two games of this series, has first-pitch hits, a single on Tuesday. That was followed by a home run, and a home run yesterday.

0: yesterday. And then Tristan Gray hit his first St. Paul home run this year in the second inning. That's where we stand. 2-0 St. Paul. 5-6-7 due up for the Saints here in the top of the fourth inning. Emmanuel Rodriguez to lead it off. 0-for-1, swings and misses at the first offering from Leftwich. Jack Leftwich has had an up-and-down season. There was a stretch where he was very, very good for nearly a month, but all told, the ERA at 5.85. He delivers and gets a foul ball back, nothing and two. Leftwich has the ability to give you multiple innings. In fact, there have been times where he's gone out there and thrown three innings for the Clippers out of the bullpen. Next offering is down and in. One ball, two strikes to Emmanuel Rodriguez, one of the top prospects in this Minnesota organization. Next offering, soft ground ball towards second base. Schneeman up with it, throws to first, one down.
1: What a good pitch right there by Leftwich, just to get, as you were just talking about, a guy that can be a very dangerous hitter, to just give you a weak swing, finish that off.
0: For Leftwich, he has gone seven straight outings now for the Clippers, allowing at least one run in every outing. Prior to that, there were four scoreless in a row, and 9 of 10 scoreless for Leftwich. From June the 14th through July the 8th, Leftwich allowed runs in only one of his 10 outings. But again, seven outings in a row now with at least one run scored. And the last three, multiple runs against him.
1: Good chance to shake that today, because you know you're going to get the opportunity to get a little bit of pitching in, right? I mean, you're starting, kind of making the pseudo start here today. They're going to want innings. You have to play two games, essentially. So this is a great opportunity for Jack.
0: The right-hander kicks and fires, and a ground ball right back up the middle. Gets through for a base hit. Gabby Gonzalez is aboard with a one-out single.
1: Gabby Gonzalez hits another hard ball here. No chance of either middle infielder being able to cover the ground they needed to get to the middle there.
0: Leftwich went three innings as recently as two outings ago against the Syracuse Mets on August the 6th. He threw three frames. Offering here is high and away to Tristan Gray. Season high for Leftwich in pitches, not coincidentally, came in that three-run outing. Next pitch is ripped to first base and caught. Ralphie Velasquez then steps on the bag for a double play, and that will be that. It was hard hit, 98 miles per hour off the bat, and turns into an inning-ending double play. We go to the bottom of the fourth inning. Clippers trailing 2-0.
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0: Baker back to the mound for the St. Paul Saints as we go to the bottom half of the fourth inning. 2-0 St. Paul. Baker making his fourth appearance against the Clippers this year. Half of those have been as a starter. Three appearances, a total of seven innings. Just one run on four hits. Ralphie Velasquez took the first pitch for a ball, swings and misses at the next, a changeup for a strike. And it's one against the slugging first baseman. Velasquez just made a dandy defensive play to end the top of the fourth inning. Takes a breaking ball down and in. Baker over those seven innings against the Clippers. How about one walk against 11 strikeouts? Here's his 2-1. That ball's crushed. High and deep to center field. Jenkins back at the track. Bye-bye! Dead center field for Ralphie Velasquez. And the power surge continues. 16 on the year. 2-1 ball game.
1: Anybody harder than this guy right now? Man, oh man, look at this pitch. It is low, and he just had it timed out perfectly. Down to get it, and all the way up over the trees of the batter's eye in straightaway center field.
0: That is 10 home runs for Ralphie Velasquez in the month of August.
1: You know, we talked about the Guardians wanting to leave him here off that 40-man roster. If there's any kind of work stoppage next year, he can play, but he's got to be getting attention. That becomes maybe a tougher decision every day the more he swings the bat.
0: For Velasquez this month, he has 9 games with a home run and 4 games without.
1: It's a pretty good ratio.
0: Not too shabby. 2-0 pitch to Cody Huff. Is in for a called strike, 2-1. Huff trying to get himself back on track here. 2-1 pitch, he takes inside, 3-1. He's having a career year offensively. But slumping. Over his last 17 games, hitting just .153. Here he swings and fouls it away. So basically that's 17 games. We were supposed to have a game last night completed. That's 18 games, basically over the course of 3 series where things have not gone well. But the power numbers have been there for Huff. Over that time, he has still whacked 5 home runs. So 5 of his 9 hits have gone over the wall during that stretch. Next pitch is swung on and fouled away. He's got a career high in hits, homers, triples, walks, stolen bases, and he is on the cusp of a 70-run and 70 RBI season as well. 3-2 pitch is a called third strike on the outside corner. Huff thought he had ball 4. He doesn't challenge. Heads back to the dugout, a strikeout victim.
1: Well, that one was just painted with authority on the outside corner by Trent Baker.
0: Fastball with the top of his range, just shy of 94 miles per hour. The deal now with the switch hitting Blake Perkins, who was a strikeout victim yesterday in the second inning. First pitch here is a called strike, 0-1. Already 8 strikeouts for St. Paul pitching today, and we're not through the fourth inning. The 0-1, 0-2, swing and a miss. And that fastball doesn't blow you away. But there's good deception, there's good movement, and good placement. He has, for the most part, lived around the periphery of the zone. The 0-2 tried inside with a slider. Perkins wise to it, laid off. It's 1-2.
1: Yeah, you're right about that. There's just something kind of sneaky about that fastball. Having good success with it.
0: Baker deals and gets a called third strike. Perkins again. Can't believe it. He doesn't challenge. That ball hit the inside rail, and now Perkins with some parting words for the home plate umpire, David Banuelos. You know, you just don't see this anymore. Because if you're a home plate umpire, you can say to a batter, if you don't like it, challenge. Now, had Perkins challenged, he'd have lost because it barely hit the inside edge, a perfectly placed pitcher's pitch.

0: Alfonson Rosario stands in and fouls away the first offering.
1: Yeah, what a surprise. It's a slider away. He should be surprised if he sees pitches other than that, actually.
0: Gets a fastball on the outside corner. Called strike. Nothing in two. Now, Baker made a mistake to Ralphie Velasquez and paid for it, but it's about the only mistake he's made so far. Misses low here, one ball, two strikes. Baker came in and already down in the count, walked Daniel Schneeman on two pitches. Since then, four strikeouts and one home run. Here's the 1-2. And he tried to get Rosario to chase something outside. He was not tempted by it. Two balls and two strikes.
1: Yeah, that one just way too far out of the strike zone to tempt him.
0: Next pitch, overthrown changeup. Fills the count, low and away. Just a soft breeze. We've got almost 100% cloud cover over the Columbus skyline. Here's the payoff, and he got him swinging. A slider, and that'll do it. Leadoff homer for Ralphie Velasquez, and then three straight strikeouts for the right-hander, Baker. Velasquez puts the Clippers on the board, but they still trail it by a 2-1 score as we go to the fifth inning.
2: Two guys drove to work. Neither guy wore a seatbelt. One guy got a ticket. 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The same two guys drove home. One guy wore a seatbelt. One guy didn't. One guy made it home. The guy not wearing his seatbelt didn't. Don't risk it. Click it or ticket. 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
0: Cody Morissette will bat for the St. Paul Saints as we go to the fifth inning. St. Paul up 2-1 after a Ralphie Velasquez homer. On here for the play-by-play, here's Bob McGilligan.
1: Thank you, Ryan. Jack Leftwich with the first pitch, and he's able to bend it right around the outside corner, dropping it on the plate for a called strike one. Good slider there by Leftwich. Getting the backdoor strike on Morissette, who flied to left his first time up. Next pitch is called a strike. Morissette challenges immediately.
7: The batter is challenging.
1: He's going to win this challenge, too. Boy, everybody's come to challenge today, really. Either challenge.
7: Calls overturned. St. Paul has one challenge remaining.
1: Actual challenge or verbally challenge. Like Blake Perkins did after the fact. He didn't like what had happened, but he didn't challenge it. But what, we've already had three challenges in this game?
0: Next that pitch. Was number four.
1: Yeah, that's four. Okay. Next pitch, a strike. It's like everybody woke up ready to question the umpire.
0: Well, if you don't wake up ready to question an umpire, what are you doing?
1: 1-2 pitch is lifted foul, and that will just get out of play. Yeah, that's true. It's like everybody's extra grumpy, though. Perhaps. 1-2 on Morissette. Playing at second base today. Because that's where he started last night when we started this game. 1-2 pitch. Popped him up and out of play again.

Count stays at 1-2 as Morissette continues to fight here. Does not want to be put down on strikes. Fouls another one back to the screen. So Leftwich putting the ball in the strike zone. But he can't get that final strike to get it out here. One, two again. And another foul ball. Let's check the Major League Out-of-Town scoreboard. 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A lot of afternoon action. Not underway as of yet, but the Guardians are playing today. They're hosting the San Francisco Giants once again. Here's a swing and a miss, strike three. Well, persistence pays off for Jack Leftwich. Finally gets a strikeout on Morissette. For Leftwich, it's his first strikeout since coming on. And there's one away. David Banuelos, the catcher, now stands in, having looked at a called strike three his first time up. First pitch, swing and a miss on a good slider. Gavin Williams is starting for the Guardians today with an 11-7 record. Williams has been really good throughout the course of the season. Earned run average under four. Next pitch is hit into left center field. That's going to be a base hit. Banuelos takes the turn at first. He'll hold on there as Blake Perkins scoops that ball up and fires it in. One out single by the number nine hitter. Back to the top of the order we go, and Walker Jenkins. Jenkins is 1-for-2 with a home run and a strikeout so far in this game. Cincinnati Reds are also playing today. They're at home. They take on the St. Louis Cardinals. That game will be getting underway in about a half an hour from now. Here's a pitch outside for ball one. Also this afternoon, the Blue Jays are in Tampa. Take on the Rays. The Royals will host the Athletics. Braves are in Chicago to play the White Sox. Here's a ball that's drilled to right field, and this ball is going to clear the wall for a home run. It is a two-run shot by Walker Jenkins, his second home run of the game. And his ninth home run of the year for the St. Paul Saints. And that will lift them to a 4-1 lead. Well, Jenkins not missing that one. He was just all over that pitch. Yeah, that one kind of hung on Jack Leftwich. He knew it. You could tell by his body language as soon as it left the bat. It's a hanging slider. And Jenkins just simply took care of it. So now there's nobody on for Ben Ross, who looks at a called strike one. Ross is 1-for-2, single and stolen base to his credit. Next pitch, pops it back and out of play. Also this afternoon in the big leagues, the Seattle Mariners are in Milwaukee to take on the Brewers. There are three night games. Yankees play in Baltimore. Washington Nationals are in Texas to play the Rangers. Here's a called strike three over the outside corner. Ross is gone, and there are two outs. And the final night game this evening, the Houston Astros play host to the Los Angeles Angels of Anaheim, or whatever it is these days. So there are two outs here, and the batter is Matt Wellner. Wellner fouls the first pitch back for strike one. Wellner, his first time up, flied out to center. His second time up, he doubled into right center field. Next pitch stays high for a ball. Count evens at 1-1. Playing here in the top of the fifth inning. Completion from last night's game. Following this one, we'll play a seven-inning game. Wellner lays off the next pitch, which falls low. That was a curveball by Leftwich. Just started too low in the strike zone and then dipped right out of it.

0: next pitch. Called a ball. Cooper Engle doesn't challenge, which means that it's likely the right call, and that one was pretty close. And when you're only down to one challenge, you have to be kind of smart about it. So Engle opted not to take it. Next pitch is outside. That's ball four. Two-out walk is issued to Wellner. And now Aaron Sabato will be the batter. Sabato has put the ball in the air twice in this game. He's flying out to left field, and he's popped up to first base. Here's a pitch, and that is a strike on the outside corner. Good slider there by Leftwich. Now, Sabato didn't agree, but indeed it was a strike. Had he challenged it, he would have found out. Next pitch, and this one is similar, but it does not find the zone. Count even at 1-1. Two outs, runner at first. Two runs in here in the fifth. Here's another curveball that is swung on and missed. He's got that curveball working pretty well. Curveball and the slider, he's had decent control of here. Ball and two strikes. Pitch on the way, and that's high and outside for a ball. Two balls, two strikes. Runners breaking from first. The pitch is inside and hits the batter. That was a fastball, and it just came up and in on Sabato. And it drops him to the dirt around home plate. And they caught him on the left wrist. And he is still down on the ground. Trainer and manager are just getting there to look at him. Well, I thought it got him on the left wrist. Apparently it got by the wrist and it caught him on the right hand. So that's what they're checking out. Sabato just trying to get out of the way. No can do. Let's look at it again. Left wrist. I thought it got him there, but as he starts to stride, that arm gets out of the way, and it just comes right underneath it and catches the right arm. I don't know if one's better than the other. I mean, if it gets you in the left wrist, it's probably going to get you on the bone right there, which is not good. They get you on the right side. I don't know, there's softer tissue right there. I wonder if this just hurts because it hurts as opposed to doing any damage. But I don't think Sabato is going to stay in the game. They're going to take him out right here. Brian Dinkelman, the manager, motioning to the bench, and Sabato is going to leave. So we'll get a pinch runner. So Kalai Rosario will take over. And now there are two men on. There are two outs. The batter is going to be Emmanuel Rodriguez. Rodriguez 0 for 2. He's grounded out twice. Once to first base, once to second base. And he hits a high fly ball to right field. Going back onto the track, Rosario. And now he has to come forward a couple of steps, but he does make the catch. So Leftwich gets out of the inning without any further damage, but two runs do score on the home run by Walker Jenkins. And it's now a 4-1 lead for the St. Paul Saints.
1: You hear that? 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
4: Here at Huntington Park, going into the bottom of the fifth inning here, the Clippers are down 4-1. Let's look at two top prospects in the organizations. Walker Jenkins, ranked number one by the Twins, 15th in MLB standings, drafted fifth. Velasquez for the Clippers, drafted 23rd, but man, both putting up numbers and both hitting home runs in this game. It's Milan Tolentino. Slaps a pitch foul for strike one. Tolentino drew a base on balls in the third inning. Here he fouls another one back. Defensive changes for St. Paul. Gabby Gonzalez moves from left field to first base. And Kalai Rosario is now playing in left field. Another foul ball by Tolentino. Count stays at 0-2. 9-1 and 2 hitters coming up for the Clippers here. The 0-2 offering, and that is low. Trent Baker has been superb since coming on. And I say since coming on, he started the day because the game was suspended from last night. Next pitch outside for a ball. And the count on Tolentino is now evened at 2 balls and 2 strikes. Now Tolentino takes his time out. He had an issue. I don't even know if they charge him with a timeout because he's got an issue with his batting helmet. Something was rubbing him the wrong way inside the helmet, so he gets that taken care of. Baker is ready. Tolentino awaiting the pitch. Here it comes. Hit high in the air toward left center field. That ball is carrying well, and that ball is going to make it to the warning track, and there is Rosario to make the catch. Well, he just took over in left field, and he's able to get back and track that ball. And he's not even stretched out yet. Maybe not even awake yet, but awake enough to get over there and catch that ball. To Milan Tolentino, hit it pretty well to the opposite field, but not well enough. Cooper Engle will now bat. Cooper is 0-for-1 with a walk as he takes strike one. The next pitch, Cooper looks at a ball just off the plate outside. Trent Baker. He walked the first man he faced. Now, he doesn't even get charged for it, as a matter of fact. Next pitch is popped up and will get out of play on the third base side. Because he inherited a 2-ball, no-strike count on Daniel Schneeman. So the walk got charged to Ricky Castro. He finishes with 4 in his start. 4 walks, that is. All Baker has done, struck out 5, got one to fly out, and gave up a solo home run to Ralphie Velasquez. That's a pretty good body of work here to get things started. Pitch outside, and it's 2-2 on Cooper Engle. Baker back to the plate, and there's another foul ball. Tried to go with a slider that time, and Cooper was able to keep the hands back and make contact. Next pitch is lined into right field. That's a base hit. Well, Engle got a fastball at about 95 miles an hour that was down and in. And he wasted no time on lacing that ball into right field. Just the second hit for the Clippers in the game. They're so much trying to get the bats going. In game one, that's all they did was had the bats going. They scored 19 runs.

0: Last night, couldn't really get it going against Ricky Castro. And today, as I just told you, it's been a struggle against Trent Baker. Here's Daniel Schneeman. And he bounces one just to the left of the mound. It'll be fielded by Tristan Gray, the third baseman. His throw to first is in time. Cooper Engle moves to second base. Now with the third baseman charging in like that, there was nobody at third, so Trent Baker, the pitcher, was quick to hustle over there and make sure that Cooper Engle wasn't able to advance any further. If you get caught standing and looking around, then that happens to you. So that's a good heads-up play. That's what you're supposed to do. Nobody notices what you're supposed to do. They only notice when you don't do what you're supposed to do, because that's when it becomes a glaring error and somebody gets an extra base or scores a run or something like that. Here's Khalil Watson taking a pitch down low for ball one. Watson struck out his first time up in this game. He then struck out his second time up, which was his first time at the plate today. Do you get that? Yeah. We started last night. Want to know the count on him right now. Swings through the next offering to even it at one ball and one strike. Watson with 15 home runs for the Clippers this year. 48 runs batted in. Spent some time in Cleveland with the Guardians. Next pitch, another swing, another miss. You know, Watson got called up from AA last year, and you know, where he was hitting, bottom part of the order, sometimes at the top because of his speed, but now he is almost firmly entrenched as a 3-4-5 guy, right in the middle of the order with the way he's been swinging the bat. He would love to get a single here because he's got a runner at second base and two outs. Trent Baker is ready, is 1-2, swing and a miss, that is strike three, so Baker continues to roll. He's got six strikeouts, and he's only pitched in three innings here today. Clippers are trailing 4-1 as we head to the top of the sixth.
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0: Gorgeous afternoon here in the Arena District of downtown Columbus. We haven't said that much lately. Most of the sunshine has been liquid sunshine around here. But today, it's gorgeous. Clippers are trailing, though, 4-1 as the St. Paul Saints come to the plate here in the top of the sixth inning. Gabby Gonzalez will lead things off. Gonzalez, now the first baseman after starting the game in left field. He had a base hit his last time up against Jack Leftwich, and the first pitch to him is there for a called strike one. Gonzalez, right-handed hitter. Leftwich back to the plate, and this one is hit high in the air toward left field. Perkins going back. He's on the warning track, and he jumps up but cannot come down with it. It's out of the park. Another home run for the St. Paul Saints. That is their fourth of the game, and this will make it 5-1. And for left.

which that is the second one that he is allowed. And Gonzalez just got enough of it. Perkins trying to time it out at the wall, but no can do. Over the yellow line, and that constitutes a home run. Tristan Gray takes pitch outside for ball one. He had a home run in the second inning. For Gonzalez, by the way, that's his 14th of the year. And another ball hit well to right center field, and that will make it back-to-back jacks. Tristan Gray, second homer of the game. Second home run as a St. Paul Saint this year. And Leftwich has now given up four runs. So it's a 6-1 game. Again, Tristan Gray not missing that one. You got plenty of it. Now the first pitch to Cody Morissette. Taking low for ball one. Morissette has flied to left and is struck out swinging. Next pitch, a strike on the outside corner. Activity begins in the bullpen for the Clippers. Jack Jasiak starting to throw. Good pitch in for a strike. That was a curveball. Nice slow curve that just broke right over the heart of the plate. One ball and two strikes the count. Next pitch is in the dirt. Two and two the count. Infield is shifted, so is the outfield, to play the left-handed hitter to pull the ball. The pitch stays outside. The only one not playing him to pull is Blake Perkins out in left field. He's playing the left-handed hitter straight away. Three balls, two strikes. And the pitch is in the dirt. That's ball four. Well, Leftwich is right in the midst of the struggle here in the top of the sixth inning. Back-to-back home runs. Now a walk. That's going to bring up David Benuelos, the catcher. Benuelos singled and scored in the fifth inning. He's 1-for-2 in the game. First pitch. Tried to check his swing. It didn't matter. It caught the outside corner. Strike one. So Leftwich kind of put that one in there with authority. Next pitch. Just missed. Count evens at one ball and one strike. Turn in the throw to first base, and they got him at first. Morissette was kind of still walking off to get his lead, like he didn't have a care in the world, and, well, all of a sudden, they made him care. Pickoff goes 1-3. It's a good job by Leftwich to get that runner off the bases, and Ralphie Velasquez getting that tag on him. Next pitch, Benuelos takes low and away. You know the old adage, you got to start somewhere. So you make the mistake and walk the guy, you make up for the mistake by picking the guy off. One out, nobody on now. The pitch, Benuelos swings and misses. So things are even to two balls and two strikes now. And the next pitch, swing and a miss, strike three. Well, he got him to chase a pitch that was out of the strike zone there. It was a fastball, it was elevated, and it was inside. Up and in. So Leftwich gets his
Third strike.

0: out of the game. That's going to bring up Walker Jenkins. What a day he has had. What has he done today? Well, today he's hit a home run. Pops one up. Foul territory, third base side. Cooper Engle calls for it, and he makes a difficult catch for out number three. Well, Engle took charge of it. He called for it all the way. Cody Huff was coming down the line. Cooper said, "I got it." May have questioned it, but he never did. Makes the catch, and that'll do it. Two runs come in for St. Paul. They now lead 6-1 in the sixth.
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0: Clippers come to the plate trying to solve the mystery that is Trent Baker here this afternoon. Baker has 6 strikeouts in 2 2/3 innings of work. First pitch to Kyle Manzardo is down low. Manzardo is one of those strikeout victims. In fact, he has struck out twice in this game. Next pitch, that misses low as well. Two balls, no strikes. And Manzardo looks at a called strike. Kyle Manzardo is one of those guys that you don't want to fall behind. You're actually just kind of flirting with disaster sometimes if you do that. Next pitch is outside because he's going to get a good pitch here, one would think. It's 3 balls and a strike. Next pitch. Swung on and drilled toward right field. This ball is going to be gone. Home run. It had just enough height to get over the Pedialyte porch in right field. And that's exactly what I was talking about. Flirting with disaster, and Manzardo delivers. That one got out in a hurry. It was hit at 103 miles an hour. The only mistakes, if you want to call it that, well, that's justified. The only mistakes that Baker has made is 2 solo home runs. For Manzardo, he now has 4 since coming back from Cleveland. Here's Ralphie Velasquez, wasting no time and getting a base hit to center field. Velasquez had homered his last time up. He'll take the base hit. And Cody Huff will be the batter. Cody has walked and struck out. Six to two lead for the St. Paul Saints. Here in the sixth inning. And a pitch hit high in the air toward deep left center field. That ball is not going to carry far enough. There's Rosario on the track to make the catch. That's the second time that has happened in 2 innings. Tolentino almost got one out last inning. And now,

0: It's Cody Huff who almost got it out, but didn't. 1-1. Blake Perkins, the batter, he struck out twice today. Pitch, he shows bunt. It's called a ball. There's a challenge.
1: Oh, it's ball. The catcher is challenging.
0: And they're going to win this challenge, too.
1: Ball is overturned. St. Paul has one challenge remaining.
0: They have challenged five times in this game and have been right four times. Three in a row. The 0-1 pitch. Taken down low for a ball. One and one the count. Next pitch, over the outside corner for a called strike. Pretty good slider right there. Just caught Perkins looking. One and two is the count. And the next pitch is fouled out of play. So Perkins trying to protect the outside corner there. And that's where they've thrown him a lot of pitches. Switch hitter batting from the left side. One and two. Velasquez takes his lead at first. Pitch is popped up. Foul territory, third base side. Will it get to the stands? It will get to the dugout. That's good enough. Another chance for Perkins. Just looking for another hack. And that's what Blake Perkins will get right here against Trent Baker. Baker still in control with a 1-2 count. Next pitch, swung on and grounded towards second base. They will get the lead man at second, and that is all. Cody Morissette had pretty much decided upon that early on his trek to the baseball, that he was going to turn to get Ralphie Velasquez at second base. So it's a fielder's choice for Blake Perkins. And Alphonson Rosario will bat. He has struck out two times, both times swinging. Throw to first base, and Perkins gets back safely. Well, he is a threat to steal, and they know that. Obviously, you don't throw over there if you don't think he's a threat. They just want to keep him close. Next pitch, Rosario checks his swing and takes it inside. And the thing about Rosario, he strikes out a lot. His average right now is just 183. But when he does connect, the ball jumps off the bat. Check swing, foul ball, a curveball. He looks unhappy with himself that he couldn't keep the bat on the shoulder. One and one the count. And now time requested. Two outs, runner at first base. Here's the pitch. Popped up and out of play. That'll get back over the screen. So now the count 1-2. If I were any good at betting, and I'm not, I would say slider away. Because that is where the vulnerability has been for Rosario. Swing and a miss, strike three. You want to guess? Slider away. Down go the Clippers. They do get the solo home run from Kyle Manzardo. And as we go to the seventh, St. Paul leads 6-2.
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6: Well, hot dog, we move on to the seventh inning here at Huntington Park. Clippers are down by four runs, and they go to the bullpen. Bring on another right-hander, another guy named Jack. This time it's Jack Jasiak, making his fifth appearance. Thrown just three innings for the Clippers, allowing six hits, one walk, two strikeouts. And he takes over for Jack Leftwich. He's going to be facing the 2-3 and 4 hitters as Ben Ross will lead things off. Ross is 1-for-3 in the game. He had a base hit in the first inning. That, of course, was last night. We're playing the completion of that game. Bouncing ball foul, third base side, strike one. Jack Leftwich went three innings. Allowed four runs on five hits. Three of those five hits were home runs. Two solo shots and one two-run shot. Two walks, three strikeouts. There's a ball hit high in the air to shallow left center field. Shortstop Tolentino going out and making the catch for the first out of the inning. And that's going to bring up Matt Wallner. Wallner. 1-for-2 with a walk, and the first pitch from Jasiak gets away from him. High for ball one. One-oh pitch, hit foul, first base side. 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One other afternoon game underway. It is in Norfolk, Nashville, with a commanding 6-0 lead over the Norfolk Tides. Of course, after this game is over, we have another one to play here today, a 7-inning contest. Everything else will take place tonight. 1-1 pitch, swing and a miss, 1-2. Tonight, it'll be Louisville at Indianapolis. Indianapolis sitting in the top spot of the standings. They got a win last night. Try to do it again tonight. Iowa is at Toledo this evening. Worcester plays at Syracuse. Lehigh Valley at Buffalo. All of those games get underway at 6:35. Next pitch, swing and a miss, strike three. Wallner goes down swinging. Jasiak picks up his first strikeout.

0: Kali Rosario will be the batter now. It's his first at-bat in this game. He came on as a pinch runner. First pitch is outside. Rosario hitting 279. Two home runs in. Seven runs batted in. Next pitch, Jasiak finds the strike zone. Evens the count at 1-1. The other games that will take place tonight in the International League, Durham's at Gwinnett. Scranton-Wilkes-Barre hosts Charlotte. Rochester plays in Omaha. And Memphis is at home to face Jacksonville. Ball hit high in the air towards center field. Watson going back at the track and leaps up and brings it down. Khalil Watson with a great catch right against the wall in center field to bring the seventh inning to a close. And that is a clean 1-2-3 inning brought to you by Moo Moo Express Car Wash. Watson timed it up, got the leap, got the ball. And the Clippers come to the plate in the bottom of the seventh inning, trailing 6-2.
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0: Clippers bring the 9-1 and 2 hitters to the plate. Here in the bottom of the seventh inning, down by four runs. Milan Tolentino will lead the way. Tolentino is 0-for-1 with a walk. And he dances out of the way of the first pitch, which was at his feet.
5: He says it got him. I'm not sure if the home plate umpire agrees.
0: Doesn't appear that that's the case. He's telling him to suit back up and get in there.
5: Well, certainly didn't hit a foot. It either got him across the shin or Tolentino is doing a heck of a sell job.
0: Maybe the back of the calf. The way he danced out of the way. Trent Baker hasn't missed much in this game. He missed on that one. Comes right back and throws a pitch outside. There is activity in the bullpen for the St. Paul Saints. And the Clippers might be welcome to a new pitcher in this game. There's another pitch that misses. Because Baker has just been, for the most part, lights out. Gave up two solo home runs. But that's it. It's also struck out seven along the way. Here's a strike to Tolentino. To put that into a better context, he has struck out seven and walked none. High fly ball deep to right field. Does it stay fair? If it is, it's gone, and they rule foul ball.
5: Oh, Daniel Robertson cannot believe it, nor can Milan Tolentino. Pete Alonso might have something to say about that as well. Here comes Andy Tracy. First base umpire Joe Belangia III made the call.

0: And he took a long time to do it, too. Like a very long time.
1: Now, Tolentino tried to sell his way aboard as a hit-by-pitch. And he is far. He didn't try and hold on to that one too long. He went got back in the batter's box pretty quickly. This one is going to be a little tougher to swallow.
0: Yeah, it is, and he's upset about it. You know what I just noticed? Not that it matters, and it's weird, I guess, but. Why does the home plate umpire have on a different color than the other umpires?
1: I noticed that as well.
0: Here's a swing and a miss, strike three. And Tolentino is out, and he got thrown out.
1: Yeah. Well, you kind of figured that might happen if that's the way that the plate appearance ended. Tolentino wasn't happy about the call on the very first pitch that he felt hit him. And after a swing and miss there, before he even completed the swing, Brian Van Franken, the home plate umpire, got an earful, and it didn't last long.
0: Cooper Engle taking a strike over the inside corner. Engle is one for two with a walk. Well, Tolentino was mad that he didn't get the hit by pitch, as you said. Next pitch is down low to Engle. Then he doesn't get the home run. And I wonder if, well, the umpire has to agree to ask another umpire, right? And they're both looking at the same thing, so. You going to overrule the guy at first base when you have the same view? Probably not. Next pitch, low and inside.
1: Yeah, it's a tough thing. I mean, the home plate umpire, as you said, they're looking at it at the same plane. Right? They're directly in line with one another. The third base umpire doesn't have a very good angle, and I believe you're correct. The umpire would have to agree to say, okay, let's bring others in on this conversation. And that never did occur.
0: 2-1 pitch, taken low for a ball. Is that going to be the next thing? Is there going to be some kind of a laser straight up?
1: You know, I mentioned Pete Alonso, a major league game last night, had a home run call that most people thought was fair, ruled foul initially, and then upon replay, they still said it was foul because they didn't have an angle that can conclusively prove it. And, you know, that's, of course, the big talk on social media. We've got all these things, these cameras, these other, why can't we have a laser beam on the top of a foul pole to let us know?
0: 3-2 pitch to Engle, and he flares it on the left side, but that hangs up long enough for Tristan Gray to make the catch. And there are two outs in the inning. Yeah, they'll figure something out. Whether it's camera pointed straight up in the air off of that or some kind of it. Like you said, a laser would seem to make sense.
1: Even a camera. I mean, now you have to do some. Obviously, it's pointing straight up and down, but if the wind is blowing and it's moving the foul pole, what does that mean? A lot can go sideways.
0: Yeah, sure can. But not for Trent Baker today. He's leaving the game in favor of a reliever, but. Man, did he come on and do the job for the St. Paul Saints. We have a call to the bullpen, which is being brought to you by Dormar Heating and Air Conditioning. Dormar, your climate hero. Tell you about the new St. Paul pitcher right after this.
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4: 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Not tomorrow, but now.
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2: New pitcher is Eric Orsi, 6'4" right-hander, 28 years of age, 205 pounds. And he's going to be facing Daniel Schneeman to get things started here. Two outs in the seventh inning, nobody on. Schneeman taking a called strike one on a splitter that hit the outside corner. Orsi back to the plate, and this one is hit toward the middle, but that's right where the shortstop is playing. Ben Ross will throw to first in time for the out. Clippers are set down in order, 1-2-3. We're headed to the eighth inning. Ryan Mitchell comes back with you as the St. Paul Saints have a 6-2 lead.
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2: Top 8 in Huntington Park, the continuation of yesterday's ball game. We'll have a 7-inning affair about a half an hour after the completion of this contest. Emmanuel Rodriguez 0-for-3 so far. We do have a defensive change for the Clippers. At shortstop, Dion Frias has taken over for the ejected Milan Tolentino.
5: He was dejected, then ejected.
2: That's exactly right. His proffer of a hit-by-pitch was rejected. And then hit a ball down the right field line that he thought was a home run. Called a foul ball. Rodriguez takes the 1-1 off the outside corner. Jack Jasiak back out on the mound. 6'3", 215-pound right-hander from Naperville, Illinois. 2-1 pitch, and that is high and away. The starter for this game, Ricky Castro for St. Paul, yesterday, also from Naperville. 2 years, Jasiak's senior. There's a swing and a miss, 3-2. Cooper Engel lays the sign. Sets the mid over the outside part of the plate. The pitch is in off the inside corner of the plate for ball four. Leadoff walk puts Emmanuel Rodriguez aboard and brings up Gabby Gonzalez.
0: Gonzalez has hit well against the Clippers all season long.

0: and it's continued in this ball game. Singled in the fourth, solo homer in the sixth inning. 6-2, St. Paul on top of the Clippers. Getting in the waning innings of this continuation. Gonzalez swings and fouls the first pitch away, strike one. Not much breeze. It has turned into a beautiful day. And those have been few and far between in the Buckeye State over the past couple of weeks. Moderate temperatures, the blue skies breaking through, sun streaming down onto the field. The only shadows on the field, those cast by the combatants here. Jasiak ready. And he fires. Misses high, back pick at first, the tag, safe is the call. Boy, it was just late.
1: That was a great throw by Engel and a good tag by Velasquez. Yeah, just the timing was just off by a fraction of a second.
0: Ball to strike the count to Gonzalez, right-handed batter against the righty Jasiak. Here's the pitch. High fly ball, deep left field. Perkins, back, and that one is into the bleachers. A two-run homer, and Gonzalez continues his domination of Clippers pitching here in 2026.
1: Yeah, domination is right.
0: Third home run. Eighth run batted in. And his third hit of the game. Gonzalez came in against the Clippers batting .342 with an OPS of .998. And it's only gone up today. Here's Tristan Gray. Gray has two homers in this game. His first two for St. Paul this year. Flares the first pitch. Foul down the left field line. Nothing and one. So the hill gets taller for the Columbus Clippers. Down 8-2 in the top of the eighth inning. 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It's a light slate around the bigs today. As is often the case on a Thursday, and most of the action is a day game, but only three of them have gotten started in the Eastern time zone. The Reds hosting the Cardinals. Redbirds lead the Red Legs 1-0 in the top of the third inning. Blue Jays at the Rays, no score, just underway. And in the bottom of the first at Progressive Field, Cleveland with two runs in the first inning lead the San Francisco Giants in the rubber match of that three-game set, 2-0. Boy, yesterday's game, Cleveland shut out by San Francisco. Matt Tugboat Wilkinson got the start and opener, two shutout innings. Handed it off to the rest of the pitching staff, and they blanked the Cleveland Guardians. And the Giants won it by a 1-0 score. Cleveland trying to get themselves back into the playoff picture. Those are the kind of games that you cannot lose. A team in the Giants that is scuffling badly. Next pitch is ripped to right field by Gray, charging and making the catch on the run. Alfonso Rosario hauls it in for out number one. The Giants have had a miserable season. First-year manager Tony Vitello hired out of the college ranks, trying to get everything settled and situated as a major league manager. Buster Posey, who is in all likelihood going to land in the Baseball Hall of Fame, running that operation in San Francisco. And it's just gone very poorly this year. And so for the Cleveland Guardians, this stretch, the next four series, they are playing teams that are all basically out of the playoff race. And there are only about six teams in Major League Baseball who fit that category. Cody Morissette swings and fouls back the 0-1, make it 0-2. And so this for Cleveland, if you want to assert yourself and get yourself into a playoff spot and keep it, this is the portion of the year you've got to rack up wins. Two out of three against a team like the Giants is good generally, but it's not good enough when you see you're under 500. There are a bunch of teams in front of you for that last wild card spot. You got to get sweeps here.
1: Yeah, you do. There's no question about that. Like, that's the spot you're in. The margin for error is very small.
0: This pitch, he has a breaking ball down and in, 2-2 the count.

0: Over, you know, those next four series I was talking about, Cleveland has 12 games. You're talking about San Francisco, Colorado, the Angels, and then Kansas City to close out August. 12 games. You've got to go 10-2 to be a legitimate contender heading into September when your schedule gets harder. The pitch from Jasiak is down and in, 3-2. Here are your opponents in September for the Cleveland Guardians. And these are all three-game series. Toronto has played themselves back into the playoff mix. Detroit has played themselves back into the playoff mix. The Baltimore Orioles, am I a broken record here? They've played themselves back into the playoff mix. 3-2 pitch to Morissette is swung on and banged into right center field for a base hit. Minnesota's right there. Then the first place White Sox. The three-game series at home against the Athletics, then Boston for three games, and you finish up with Kansas City. So in September, you are only playing two teams that are not fighting for the same playoff spots that you are. And so this run of 12 games is critical for the Cleveland Guardians. David Benuelos, the nine-hitter, takes a called strike, nothing and one. And so, again, taking two out of three in a major league series, that's a win, right? You won the series. But where you are right now, you can't just take two out of three in each game. You have to be better than that on average. A one off speed swung on and missed, nothing and two against Benuelos. Runner at first, one down, two runs in for St. Paul. And listen, the Clippers are in an essentially identical situation because there's only one playoff spot to be had here in the International League in the second half. 0-2, tried to hold up on his swing, couldn't do it. Benuelos goes down swinging on a sweeper. Coming into play today, the Columbus Clippers. They are 4.5 games behind Indianapolis with a doubleheader today, so the Clippers will make up one of those games lost on the schedule. Here's the pitch to Jenkins. Swings and fouls it away. Walker Jenkins, top prospect for the Minnesota Twins, already has two home runs in this game. Second time he's had a two-homer game this year. Down the count, nothing and one. A right-hander starts to loosen in the bullpen for the Clippers. Connor Brogdon. Next pitch from Jasiak misses inside. So the Clippers, 4.5 games out. By itself, with about a month to go in the season, not insurmountable, but you have to jump 8 teams to get that second half playoff spot. The 1-1. And that is a little bit off the outside corner. So the win percentage necessary kind of rides in the same category of the Cleveland Guardians. You have to play probably better than 700 ball the rest of the way to have any hope of a second half playoff spot. To one pitch, fouled away.
1: It's a lot of winning.
0: It certainly is, and as good as the Clippers have been over the last three series, they have to be better than they have been. You have to basically take 4 out of 6 every series from here on out and 5 out of 6 in at least 2 of those series to have any kind of realistic chance of running now, not just Indianapolis, but the other 6 teams in between the two of you. Two balls, 2 strikes, 2 outs, a runner at first. Jasiak holds, deals, and gets a ground ball foul on the first base side. Rorik Maltrude down there, the security guard for the Clippers in the bullpen, was able to make the play. Lefty batter Jenkins, Clippers play him to pull on the infield. He takes a breaking ball inside. That fills the count. So Morissette will be off on the pitch, 2 down. Jasiak at 38 pitches, trying to get through his second inning of work. Put the side down, 1-2-3 in the 7th. Quick throw to first just to make sure.

0: that there aren't any liberties taken over there by Morissette. One walk, two hits so far in this inning. The first hit was a two-run homer for Gabby Gonzalez, 8-2, St. Paul. Top of the eighth, there goes the runner. Here comes the pitch, and it's low and inside for ball four. Andy Tracy has left his spot, leaning on the railing of the dugout, and emerges from the steps. He'll take the baseball from Jack Jasiak, and we'll have a Dormar Heating and Air Conditioning call to the bullpen. Clippers will call upon their third pitcher of today, fourth of this ball game. We'll tell you about it after this. 8-2, St. Paul in the top of the eighth inning.
1: Honey, it's so hot in here. Our AC's broke again. I'm going to call my guy.
2: We've been there, and I'm not waiting 3 days for your guy again.
1: He eventually got here, and I only had to take off 2 days of work while he fixed it.
2: I'm not waiting 5 days again. I'm calling Dormar. They will come now. Not tomorrow, but now.
1: But
2: I already called Dormar. And there they are.
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0: Connor Brogdon's on for the Columbus Clippers, 6'6", 205-pound right-hander from Clovis, California. Signed by Cleveland over the offseason, made the major league club out of spring training. Was optioned down and designated for assignment. So not optioned down, DFA'd and then outrighted to the minor leagues. Went to Arizona for quite a while to get healthy, get the motion back, and now here with the Columbus Clippers. Comes into a two-on, two-out situation in the top of the ninth inning. Ben Ross takes a slider well outside for ball one. Ross singled in the first inning yesterday. Flied to right in the third inning yesterday. Today, he has struck out and popped to the shortstop. Next pitch, also outside. Engel gives the sign. Here's the kick and the pitch, and it's popped up first base side. Ralphie Velasquez coming in into foul territory. Kicked the bat. Fortunately, did not trip over the barrel of that bat, makes the catch, and that will retire the side. But a two-run inning for St. Paul, a two-run homer for Gabby Gonzalez, his second of the ballgame, sixth home run for the St. Paul Saints in this one. One shy of a season high for this slugging crew. Clippers coming up in the bottom of the eighth inning after this, trailing 8-2.
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2: Now that is...

0: Khalil Watson to lead things off. 0 for 3, 3 strikeouts so far today. Eric Orsi back to the mound. He got the final out in the seventh inning. The right-hander deals and misses high with a fastball. Watson, 252 average on the year, 15 homers. And 48 runs batted in. Got his first taste of the major leagues earlier this season. Next pitch is a called strike at the knees. Lot to like about Khalil Watson as a ball player. Well-rounded skill set. Next pitch, swung on and missed. The strikeouts are higher than you would like to see. But he can draw a walk. He can shorten up his swing and flick the ball to all three fields. And when he gets one to his liking, he can wallop it. Next pitch is in the dirt. Gets away on a check swing. They'll ask the third base umpire for an appeal. No swing is the call from crew chief and third base umpire Mitch Trezjak. So it's 2-2. And the defense for Watson, drafted as a shortstop out of high school and stayed on the infield for the first several years of his professional career, moved to the outfield for the first time last year full-time, and outfielder this year. He is very adept. Here he swings and lofts one to his counterpart, Walker Jenkins, who will haul it in for out number one. Brings up Kyle Manzardo. He is 1 for 3. The one was a line drive home run over the Pedialyte porch down the right field line. Fourth home run in the Clippers uniform since being optioned down. 250 average. And now 9 runs batted in. First baseman slash DH. The pitch. Called a strike on the outside corner. Nothing and one. Manzardo and Orsi no doubt familiar with each other from their time over the last few years in the major leagues for Minnesota and Cleveland. Orsi delivers downstairs. He was a part of the Minnesota Twins bullpen for most of this year. Option down while the Clippers were in St. Paul in late July. Next offering is popped up. Shallow left center field. Ross out. Rosario in. Jenkins there as well. And the center fielder takes command and makes the catch for out number two. And that brings Ralphie Velasquez to the plate. The Clippers have only 4 hits in this game. Velasquez has 2, including his 10th homer of the month. A blast in the fourth inning that made it at the time. Boy, it's seems like a long time ago now. 2-1. Clippers were down just a run. Only 2 RBIs for the Clippers today. The Velasquez homer and the Manzardo solo shot. First pitch swung on and missed. Nothing and one. This is a good opportunity for Ralphie against a guy with significant major league time. Swings and misses at the breaking ball. And it's quickly 0-2. Took Ralphie a while to find that power stroke, but here in the month of August, it has been on bright display. 0-2. Again off speed, again low. And the veteran type pitchers that Velasquez has faced this year have often stuck with that backward approach. Breaking balls, change-ups, getting ahead in the count, and then sometimes being able to sneak a fastball by. You make a mistake against Velasquez, and he has been punishing it as of late. And here a pitch near the outside part of the plate, swung on and fouled away. Velasquez stays alive there. That's a pitch that would not have been a called strike in all likelihood, but close enough that a batter has to protect that outside part of the plate. Benuelo sets the mitt out there again. This ball is hit high in the air to right center field, not deep. And Jenkins is going to tie a record set by many with 3 putouts in this inning. And we will head to the ninth. 8-2, St. Paul over the Clippers.
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7: Top of the ninth. Beautiful downtown Columbus, Ohio. White fluffy clouds floating around today. Hopefully Mother Nature will smile upon Central Ohio for the next little bit of the future. She has been weeping upon us now for better than a week. And hopefully you and yours have dry basements and dry properties. There are so many around Central Ohio that do not. I feel for those folks, certainly. Matt Waldner at the plate fouls away the first pitch. Nothing and one the count. Connor Brogdon back out there. Got Ben Ross to finish off the eighth inning. That was a two-run frame for St. Paul. They lead the Clippers 8-2. Waldner chops one to first base. Velasquez, well, that ball had some topspin and almost stuck close enough to the ground to get behind him. But Ralphie made a good adjustment, went down with the first baseman's mitt, was able to scoop it, and he takes it to first for the out. Kalai Rosario will be the batter. His second trip to the plate, he flied to center field in the seventh inning. Khalil Watson made an outstanding catch at the wall. First pitch breaking ball is outside 1-0. Eight runs, 11 hits, no errors for St. Paul. Two runs, four hits, no errors for the Clippers. The pitch. Swing and a miss. Good changeup. One one count to Rosario. Right-handed batter. The infield plays into pull. The outfield pretty much straight away. None of that's going to matter as Brogdon comes up and in with a fastball at 93, and he drilled Rosario, who is in this game because Aaron Sabato was hit by a pitch. Sabato hit on the forearm back in the fifth inning. He came out of the game. Rosario came in for him, and now Rosario squatting down outside of the batter's circle, still in some significant pain. Brian Dinkelman, the manager, as well as the trainer, out to kind of talk things over, looking at the left elbow area of Rosario. Get a look at the replay here, and he wears one of those protective elbow guards, and it looks like it hit him flush on that, just above the elbow near the tricep area. But even with that padding, you know, people think about, okay, with a big plastic shell, padding underneath, that's true. It's going to deaden it a little bit, but it's still a 94-mile-per-hour fastball flush against your elbow. He's going to stay in the game. He's going to take first base, and Emmanuel Rodriguez will stand in to the left-handed batter's box. 0-for-3 with a walk and a run scored. They play him decidedly to the pull side. Cody Huff is a good 50 feet off the line. The pitch is swung on, drilled to left field, deep, and gone. Seven home.

0: home runs for the St. Paul Saints in this ball game. They are the baseball leaders in AAA, certainly, and, well, with seven here today, they're still behind Greensboro. But the Greensboro Grasshoppers, A-ball affiliate of the Pittsburgh Pirates, the only team in pro ball to hit more homers this year than the St. Paul Saints. They're up to 205. Seven homers in this one, ties a season high. And it's a 10-2 St. Paul lead. Clippers hit five homers in the opener, scoring 19 runs. And you thought, boy, that's going to be the output of the series. Well, in terms of runs, it certainly is. St. Paul's bested that homer total by two. Gabby Gonzalez, who has two of the home runs, swings and fouls away the first pitch. He is one of three St. Paul Saints in this game with a multi-homer contest. Next pitch. That's low. For Gonzalez, it's his first ever multi-homer game as a professional. It's a lot of big doings for the St. Paul Saints here. The Clippers clubbed them 19-3 on Tuesday, and the Saints returning the favor in this fractured game two. 2-1 the count. Remember yesterday when it was just 2-0?
1: Seems like so long ago, doesn't it?
0: 2-1 pitch is fouled back. Two balls, two strikes to count against Gonzalez. 15 homers this year. And 50 runs batted in. A good chunk of that has come against the Clippers. The pitch. And it is just outside, 3-2. Columbus and St. Paul, 24 head-to-head matchups this season. Most against any opponent for the Clippers this year. Payoff from Brogdon's fouled back to the screen.
1: Don't you wonder why? Wouldn't you think that would be a Toledo,
0: into a mind-numbingly dark place? Yes, I wonder that. The 3-2 pitch. Fouled away again. If I start thinking about the International League schedule, you might as well put on a pot of coffee because it's going to be a long conversation. And hide the kids because there are going to be some words that they shouldn't hear. Again, the payoff, and it's low for ball four. Schedule's been released for 2027, and guess how many games the Clippers play St. Paul?
1: Same.
0: 24 times.
1: Come on, man.
0: 24 times against the Omaha Storm Chasers.
1: Oh.
0: Not 24 against Toledo, not 24 against Louisville, not 24 against Indianapolis.
1: I can think of so many reasons that's wrong.
0: A third of the Clippers' schedule next year, almost 48 games, will be against St. Paul and Omaha. The two farthest-flung teams from Columbus. Next pitch swung on and missed. I guess probably not Jacksonville. Jacksonville will be farther, but we don't play them anyway, so what does it matter? Tristan Gray has two homers and a 1-1 count against him.
1: Well, as you said, there's so many things that you could say about it, but what about not just geographic, what about old rivalries? You know, it's not like you have this great history against St. Paul.
0: I mean, absolutely.
1: They were an independent team before they went AAA. Omaha, they were in the other league.
0: The 1-2, ground ball towards second base. Schneeman's got it, goes to second for one, relay back to first, double play. Nicely turned by the Clippers. That'll send us to the bottom of the ninth inning. Last chance for Columbus, down 10-2.
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7: This copyrighted broadcast is presented by the authority of the Columbus Clippers, may not be reproduced or retransmitted in any form, and the accounts and descriptions of this game may not be disseminated without the express written consent of the Columbus Clippers. Marco Raya on to try and slam the door, an 8-run ball game. 10-2, St. Paul on top. They have 7 home runs today. Both Clippers runs scored on homers. You know, in game one, St. Paul scored 3 runs, all came on homers, and they were blown out here in game two. Clippers being blown out by 8 runs. And the Clippers got the vast majority of their runs on Tuesday on homers. They hit 5. And so people have not really been piecing together innings here. It has been big flies, often coming on the heels of walks and other base runners. Huff takes a swing and fouls it away. For St. Paul today, solo homer by Jenkins in the first, solo by Gray in the second. In the fifth inning, single homer. In the sixth, back-to-back home runs. And then the Saints took advantage of a walk and a hit-by-pitch in front of homers in the eighth and ninth innings, respectively. What do we come up with, Bob? The Clippers scored, of their 19 runs, 8 of them reached on a walk on Tuesday.
8: Right.
7: Here's the 1-2 to Huff. And it's a tight breaking ball, but inside, 2 balls and 2 strikes. Cody is 0 for 2 in this game, walked in the second inning. Raya fires, and that's called inside.
9: Call his ball, the catcher is challenging.
7: Going to get a challenge here from David Banuelos, and oh, he's going to win it. That ball just kissed the inside corner. That is 5 good challenges for St. Paul in this ball game. That's the most I can remember in quite a long while.
8: Yeah, that's, well, you just don't see it that often, right? Not that many.
7: Well, they lost one.
8: Usually you make that many, you blow your 2 before you get to that
7: right
8: point.
7: And it's, there's really only been one what you would even generously call egregiously missed call. There's Blake Perkins, takes a big rip and comes up empty, strike 1. Everything else, you know, okay, you see that the home plate umpire has been overturned on 5 calls. Again, only one of them was where a ball was very much in the strike zone. Everything else has been right on the edge. So hard to fault Brian Van Vranken for most of these. Nothing into the count. Raya fires and misses high. Marco Raya, 6 foot tall, 195 pounder from Laredo, Texas, 24 years of age. He sets and from the first side, first base side of the rubber, he deals and gets a swing and a foul back to the screen.
8: Boy, that pitch was not at all where Banuelos wanted it. He had the glove setting high. Pitch was low.
7: Perkins Perkins batting 250 for the Clippers. He's got a homer.

0: The pitch. In the dirt, gets away. Nobody on base, so nobody cares. 2-2. Ryan pitched twice last week against Iowa. No runs over two innings. It's 2-2. High and away, full count.
1: And all he wants to do is come in here and throw strikes and get this over. Another game to play after this one.
0: Here's his payoff pitch. Swing and a miss. A tight breaking ball. Strikes out Perkins. Two away.
1: Tight is right. That thing had a lot of movement to it. It was a good sweeper. 87 miles an hour.
0: Clippers, two home runs in this ball game. Ralphie Velasquez, a solo shot in the fourth. Kyle Manzardo in the sixth. First pitch here to Alphonsen Rosario is a called strike on the outside corner. He's got the hat trick, but not the good kind. As you get across the street at Nationwide, this is 0-for-3 with three strikeouts. 0-1, tried to check his swing, doesn't matter. It's a called strike. He's going to challenge. Rosario felt that pitch dropped out of the zone. I don't think he's going to like the results.
1: No, he won't.
0: That pitch was completely in the strike zone, and there's about an inch between it and the edge.
1: That's a hope challenge
0: right
1: there.
0: I think
1: so. I hope I don't strike out four times.
0: Yeah, when you've had the day that Rosario has today, 0-for-3, three strikeouts, you grip the bat a little bit tighter. You look for anything to go your way. And that generally is not a good way to get out of a slump. The 0-2. Swing and a miss, strike three. That's the ball game. Clippers fall 10-2. In the opener of this quasi-doubleheader, we'll come back to wrap it up after this.
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0: Back here at Huntington Park, a tough game for the Columbus Clippers as they fall against the St. Paul Saints, a final of 10-2. St. Paul, yesterday, when we had played the first 2.5 innings, led 2-0 with a pair of solo homers, and the long ball barrage continued here today. Bob, 7 home runs for St. Paul. That's tough to overcome.
1: It is extremely tough to overcome, no doubt about that. And, you know, when you win the first game 19-3, that's why you never feel good about it, because you know in game two, maybe it's 1-0, or maybe it's this. Maybe you get walloped the next time around. So, now they're even at 1 game apiece, and all you can do is get ready for this next game and see if you can get the bats back to life. It's just surprising that they hit so well in the opening game. They've hit so well for the last couple of weeks, and they were held to just 2 runs on 4 hits.
0: 2 of the hits were homers. Ralphie Velasquez, Kyle Manzardo both went yard for the Clippers. Phoenix Bats, big hits of the game. Phoenix Bats, your hometown bat company and the official bat of the Columbus Clippers. But not nearly enough in this game one of the quasi-doubleheader here. Final total, St. Paul, 10 runs, 12 hits, no errors, and 6 men left on base. The Clippers, 2 runs, 4 hits, no errors. They stranded 6 as well. Baker the win, 4-3. Denholm the loss, 9-5. There was no save. The game took 2 hours and 48 minutes to complete. There was a total of 1 hour 16 minutes of rain delays, both starting the game and then ending yesterday's portion of it. And 5,819, the paid attendance for game one of this doubleheader. Game two will be at 2:40. Rock Entertainment Sports Network will not be able to carry game two, but we'll still be on AM 920, WMNI, Fox Sports 920, WMNI, and of course, the Bally's Live app and MILB.TV. Hope that you can stick around for Game 2. So for the production crew, my broadcast partner, Bob McGilligan, until 2:38, we will join you for a 2:40 first pitch. This is Ryan Mitchell saying one final time. The Clippers lose this game against St. Paul by a final score of 10-2. Thanks for listening. We'll talk to you soon.
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9: 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If he just goes to 21 of 33, hell, that's 67%. I don't even need that good.

0: So if it can just give me, instead of 19 of 33, let's round it up, 21 of 33. Mission accomplished. But remember, when Ben Johnson came in, his depth of target increased 15%. His yards per completion, 20%. Ben Johnson was asking him, throw the ball down the field. So not all completions, it's like in the NBA, Rudy Gobert, career shooting field goal percentage, 66%. Steph Curry's is 47. Who do you want on your team? Steph Curry's taking a lot tougher shots and winning more games and more of a catalyst for his offense. So would you want Bo or Caleb? So, but the ask is funny. 19 of 33. Can you get to 21? I don't need you to be stronger, more mobile, work harder. Just hit a layup and a half. Ben Johnson on the discussion of his completion percentage.
1: It's trending upward, and that's really what we want to see is it continue to get better. I just told him this morning, I thought the last 2 days, even though it was abbreviated practice yesterday, they were really good. He's taken a lot of pride in where he's putting the ball throughout practice. You see it early on in our warm-up periods to routes on air, and it's translating over to the team periods as well. And yet, he still hasn't lost that stinger of being aggressive and trying to push the limits a little bit.
0: I don't care what anybody says. Our daily Chicago Bears segment is lit. We are really delivering the goods on the Chicago Bears. Oh, you want me to talk Jaguars? Colts? 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Travelers share personal info and payments, right? 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
15: You know, we've been talking today about only six of 57 quarterbacks that have been drafted in a five-year stretch, not counting last year's draft, the previous drafts. Five. Six of 57 are absolute, no doubt about it. Doesn't mean they're not criticized, but six of 57 are hits. I think there were 10 quarterbacks drafted this year. Nine, I do not think, are franchise quarterbacks. Fernando Mendoza, I do. So I think that 10% hit rate will continue. I asked Greg Cosell, based on the opener, what did you see?
16: He does have a pretty refined sense of timing and rhythm, and that's a very difficult thing to teach. I've seen interviews with former quarterbacks. Carson Palmer is very good when you talk to him about it, where he talks about the fact that anticipation is something you can't really teach. You either have it or you don't. I think that's one thing Mendoza does have. I don't want to sit here and say he's got it at the highest level. We don't know that for sure by any means until he plays in the league in real games. But I think he does have a pretty natural sense of it, that there's something there to work with.
15: I think it's interesting how he's been labeled as like a pure pocket quarterback and unathletic. But every time we show video of the Miami game or the

0: Penn State game, you know, we didn't see it in the opener, but anytime we see it, he moves actually fine. The throwing part, he's a big, strong pocket guy who throws it down the field aggressively. And he's super smart and he's very obsessed. So we all know that stuff. But whenever we show his college video, there's always this sense is, you know, he is really a pocket quarterback. And I remember that Miami National Championship game when he ran in for a touchdown. That defense had like six NFL guys. He didn't look unathletic to me. I remember that Penn State game on the road. He was making all sorts of plays with his feet. So when I watched him, I never thought unathletic. Like very rarely these days do you see an unathletic quarterback. I just saw a big guy with a really plus arm who threw it down the field. So I mean, 100% certainty, no. But between what the Raiders are doing and what I see with him, I don't see a lot of miss here. J-Mac with the news.
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4: All right, Colin, let's start with the 2027 draft. We touched on it a little bit. There's a lot of good quarterbacks, right? We got Arch Manning's in there. Lenora Sellers is the flavor of the month for some people. Obviously, Dante Moore. Well, Dane Brugler has released his quarterback rankings for the draft. He has Arch 1, Dante Moore 2. I agree. CJ Carr 3. I think you could make a case for him at 2. Interestingly, Drew Mestemaker, who was like a small college guy. He's an interesting story. Big 6'5 strapping dude. He's at Oklahoma State. He's going to put up some numbers. Trinidad Chambliss, I don't know what that's about because we've talked about him. Great college quarterback.
0: Small.
4: You know, he's not quite Tommy Frazier college quarterback, but
0: he's great. He's just really small. I think he reminds me of Dak, a little more athletic Dak.
4: Wait, Dak's like 6'2 though.
0: Yeah, this kid's like 5'11. He's more athletic. He's a little smaller, but he plays. He reminded me when I watched him. I watched him 5 times last year, and I always said, he's got kind of a Dak delivery. I like him, but I think I would put CJ Carr, Arch Manning, and Dante Moore ahead of the field. I think the kid at Miami, again,
4: he's 7.
0: Again, I think he'll end up being in the top 3. Like CJ Carr, if you're telling me who's going to win the most games and play for the national championship, I would guess CJ Carr and Darian Mensah. And that will go, I mean, that will influence a lot of people when they both, because if you start looking at Notre Dame's schedule, their only tough game is Miami. Arch Manning could have 4 losses and not be bad, but have 4 losses. And people will say, well, they didn't win a lot of big games because they have so many brutal road games.
4: He will not have 4 losses. Interestingly, so Lenora Sellers is 6. He is the kind of guy who walks off the bus and you're like, that would be my quarterback. And then you watch him play and it's not fluid.
0: Inconsistent, it's not. Yeah.
4: So a couple names missing. The kid at USC, Mayava.
0: I
4: take him over Chambliss in a heartbeat for the NFL.
0: Well, no. Mayava is going to get drafted over Trinidad Chambliss because he's big. He's like 6'3.5". It's funny because I know because of Darnold, everybody thinks I love all USC quarterbacks. I don't. I do not understand. I watched Jaden Mayava play at UNLV, and he was wild. Not very accurate and wild. And when USC signed him, I thought, man, is he USC? I mean, I'm thinking Lincoln Riley's had all these great quarterbacks. Is he a U? And the first year, he kind of played, did not see the field particularly well. And then you watch him, full-time starter, and you're like, oh, yeah. I think he is. I thought last year he was the most improved player I saw in college football. Again, big, athletic, good arm. His ball placement's gotten so much better. So I think he's good.
4: So Julian Sayin not on the list could just be, you know, size, not eligible, you know, on the underclassmen. Josh Hoover, the kid who transferred
0: to 6'1.5", okay, not a power thrower, average arm. Sayin and Hoover, look to me, are really good college quarterbacks.
4: Well, and then there's the kid at UCLA, Nico.
0: I think he's talented, long. Moves really well. He's a keep your eye on him guy that probably goes late 4th or something. But he's an interesting player. He got a lot of bad press out of Tennessee, but he can play. I mean, there are plays if you could put a YouTube clip of his best 4 minutes and you'd go, wow, he can play.
4: Now, finally, I had someone on my podcast hyping up John Mateer.
0: No, he's really
4: Oklahoma.
0: Good.
4: Oklahoma. So I'm just telling you. I know you say it's like what 10% of the quarterbacks have hit over the last.
0: Mateer's got a big arm. He can play.
4: This class is.

0: going to hit, because somebody, Mike McCarthy's probably going to get somebody in Pittsburgh next year, and he knows quarterbacks. I'm very optimistic on this class. All right, let's move on to, a Colin Cowherd favorite, Bo Nix, the Oregon legend who is now at Denver, had 6 fourth quarter comebacks last year and should have been in the Super Bowl if not for a fluke injury against the Bills. Anyway, Nix is fully healthy, and he talked about Denver's aspirations this season with the offense.
1: We want to be just the highest scoring running passing offense, in the league. And so we want to score points, no matter if it's running, passing, trick plays, whatever. We'll run the fullback dive down the field if it's working. And so we really want to, be a scoring offense, no matter what it means. And we're going to be balanced. We're going to do a good job of running plays off plays, and we're going to be attacking people from different ways. And we just have really good players, and we're going to be able to use those guys.
2: I will say this: Waddle's your one. Cortland Sutton's a very high-end two. Mims, Franklin, more than capable threes. That's a pretty interesting receiving core right now. They've got a clear deep threat number one. And then Sutton's a big body, huge target, too. Great in the red zone. I think Mims and Franklin are both explosive. That they got playmakers and speed on the perimeter.
0: So Sean Payton as well as anyone. Do you think the reason the offense was a little more league average was because, A, Payton had a loaded defense and he said, I'm not going to let my young quarterback lose me games. Let's play cautious. Let's not rip it up down the field. And let's let our defense win us games.
2: I think that, and Bo Nix is still young. He had 61 college starts, but most of these quarterbacks, we talked about this 2 days ago, year three is the big pop year. Like, everything slows down. So yeah. I think Nix is growing, and I think Sean Payton is just like Mike McDonald with Sam Darnold. Like, Sam, you're great. Just don't make that throw. If you don't turn it over, we're going to win. I think most coaches think that way. If you feel you've got the better roster and a really strong defense.
0: So I'm not trying to drive a wedge here between Nix and Payton, although there was that brief war of words over the injury, remember?
2: Yeah, they argue.
0: But the way Nix is talking, highest scoring offense. I want to throw the ball a lot. Davis Webb's out here trying to prove himself.
2: Well, they're going to throw it because their receivers are better than their backs. They're going to throw the ball a lot.
0: With that defense?
2: I think they're... Yeah,
0: I don't want to lose games, man. I'm playing it safe. Bo Nix, your guy, the gunslinger. We shall see. Final story, Colin. Let's go to the Chargers. Gosh, they can never be. Stay healthy. The Chargers got some bad news this week. Their new center, who they just signed this offseason, Tyler Biadasz, out indefinitely after what they're calling is suffering ACL damage. They do not say it's torn. They don't know what the injury is. It's just damaged. He's going to be out indefinitely. They're seeing more doctors this week. The Chargers were one of 3 teams with 11 different starting offensive line combos last year. That was most in the league. So the backup is, I believe, a second-year rookie. And so now there's talk about playing musical chairs on the offensive line.
2: Well, they drafted a kid out of Florida second round. I think his last name is Slaughter. He was the top-rated center. So they'll probably move him to center. That's my guess. I mean, they drafted 3 interior O-linemen, so.
0: Yeah.
2: They attacked it.
0: This is bad news, but I'll be honest. I'm still trusting in Mike McDaniel and Justin Herbert to put up massive numbers. Colin, so remember I teased that model that I'm building through AI. Watch out for the Chargers as an over team. I mean, it would not be shocked if they hung a 40 piece on the Cardinals right out of the gate. Cardinals are terrible. Chargers have McDaniel. Remember what he did in Miami. And he brought over a lot of his guys. Brought in a fullback. He brought in blockers. They're going to open a can on the Cardinals in week one.
2: Yeah, that line's at 9?
0: No, 10.5.
2: Wow, that's a big week.
0: Biggest
2: one,
0: spread of the week, yeah.
2: J-Mac with the news.
3: Well, that's the news.
4: And thanks for stopping by.
3: The Herd Line News.
2: Well, he was considered one of the top 2 or 3 coaches in college football for a decade and a half. Chris Peterson now works at Fox Sports. He's kind enough to be joining us live. Coach, you're part of that elite 11 quarterback camp. We just did something today. We went back 5 drafts. Now, we didn't count this past draft, the Fernando draft. We went back the previous 5 drafts. 57 quarterbacks were drafted. Exactly 6 are viewed as franchise quarterbacks. 6. Caleb, Drake May, Bo Nix, C.J. Stroud, who had a rough year, Brock Purdy, Trevor Lawrence, Jaden Daniels,

0: off an injury. We're going to wait for another year. So with all the rules changing in the NFL for coaching, all the camps like Elite 11, 7-on-7 summer camps, with the smart coaching, 6 of 57. Why do you think there's such a low hit rate?
1: I mean, that's the million-dollar question. No one can figure it out. But we struggle in college to figure it out. You know, you got these hotshot high school quarterbacks that you're like, right, this guy is it. And then half of them are it and the other half aren't. And it's the same game in the NFL. But I really think it's because of two reasons. I think every time you jump up a level, it really is a different game. And the quarterback position is a developmental game. And no one really has much time anymore to develop anybody. Like when you go to the NFL from college, the speed of the game is just so much different. The sophistications of the defense, so much different. The margin for error is like this big. So the accuracy, you know, the anticipation, all those things take a while to get up to speed. In college, I never worried about size, arm strength, quickness, really in processing things. But it's so magnified in the NFL that if you don't have those things, you're going to struggle. So I think it's a bit of a different game, and it's a developmental game for most guys. And the window is so short, or it's next guy.
0: Right. Are you a Fernando Mendoza fan? Is there one thing, because you had such success at Washington and at Boise State with your quarterbacks, is there one or two things about Fernando that you either like, that encourage you, or something that may discourage you about him as a pro?
1: Well, I think he's the perfect guy to be talking about with this topic we are talking about. Like, I watched him at Cal the whole time he was there.
0: Oh.
1: I watched him practice. I went down with Justin Wilcox and stood there when he was a young guy. And I'm thinking, this guy's got some talent. Then he becomes a starter, and he's kind of up and down through his career. There was flashes where you're like, wow. And then there's other flashes where you're like, wow, on the other side of things, that's not very good. Then he gets with the master, the best
0: Kurt
1: in the
0: Cignetti.
1: Game. Cignetti. And he just reels him in. And it was phenomenal. So he had this time to really develop at Cal. He learned a lot of things at Cal, probably good and bad. Gets with Cignetti. They tighten him down, and they know exactly what they want in their system. And voila, look what happens.
0: Isn't that interesting? So, you watched it. Yeah. When you saw him at Cal, what did he do that you didn't like? Tell me the times when he struggled at Cal. What did he do that you went, oh, I don't like that?
1: Well, it was decisions. You know, it's always decision-making with quarterbacks. Sometimes they're like, are you seriously going to try to throw that in there? And you get it in there. And at other times, it's a bad turnover, or you're hanging on the ball too long. You just take a brutal hit and a sack and fumble. And so you just saw a lot of, you know, I don't want to say a lot, but you saw enough inconsistency when he was at Cal to kind of drive you crazy, because you could feel like he had really good traits. He's big, arm strength. He can see over things. He's athletic enough, but you just didn't see the consistency. And he goes to Indiana, and that's all you saw was tremendous consistency, game in and game out.
0: I want to talk about the college game, the preseason top 25, 17 of the 25, Big Ten, SEC. Obviously, those are kind of the AFC, NFC of college football. There's some interesting stories within this. You know, one of the ones, I defended Steve Sarkisian today, who you replaced at Washington. You replaced Sark.
1: Yes.
0: We know he's a good recruiter. That's always been said, but it's funny. Kirby Smart won a natty his sixth year at Georgia. Ryan Day won it his sixth year at Ohio State. Harbaugh, his ninth year at Oregon. Mack Brown and Dabo, their eighth year at their schools. And Sark's going into year six, and people are breathing down his neck. And I'm like, guys, the last 3 years, he's been in the top three like 17 weeks. As only a couple of schools like Ohio State that have been in that class. I mean, you replace Sark, you know him a little bit. Is it fair that, hey, he's at Texas, that's just the way it is? Or do you think that, I mean, where do you, like, because for years I felt like I had to

0: constantly defend Ryan Day. I'm like, he's losing to Georgia. Give me a break. Yeah. What do you feel with Sark? What if this year they lose three games? The schedule's tough. Where do you land on that?
1: Yeah, I think what you're telling me is maybe not only the quarterback is a developmental game, maybe the head coaching thing is a developmental game. And depending on the place you're at, there is no patience with high expectations. And certainly Texas is one of those places. But I really, you know, obviously being a West Coast guy, Sark being a West Coast guy, our paths have been intertwined and I've followed him closely. I have tremendous respect and admiration for what he's done. I think he's got Texas right there knocking on the door. So the only thing I don't like at all about Texas this year is their schedule. And Colin, let me just say this. I know we talk about schedule, but schedule is everything. When I look at the discrepancy between some of these teams out here that have really favorable schedules and some that play these brutal schedules, I can't tell you how big of a deal that is. And the reason is because it is really, really hard to throw your fastball every weekend. Like, as much as you talk to your kids about, like, this is the biggest game of the season, and they usually are because they get bigger and bigger the more you win and as the season goes on. But it is very hard to play at your emotional peak every week. And so you better have some really elite talent that sometimes can just get you through it when you don't have your best game. But if your schedule's so difficult, then it's going to catch you sooner or later. And Texas's schedule is pretty difficult. Same thing with Ohio State. I mean, I love both those teams, Ohio State and Texas, but I don't like them as much as Oregon and Notre Dame because of schedules.
0: You know, it's funny. Lincoln Riley's facing the same sort of Sark pressure. And what's been fascinating to me is they're very good at home. And then you send them on the road. And I've always felt smart takes the lead in football. Toughness wins the game. You've got to be tough at the end. You've got to run the ball. You've got to, it's a little bit of punch in the mouth football the last 7 to 8 minutes. If you lead, you need a big, strong third downs, pick up the first down. You don't want to throw it. So Smart takes the lead. Lincoln Riley takes the lead like 85% of the time. Tough wins the game. And I've watched them on the road since he's been at USC. And Chris, they do not play at the same level of intensity or toughness. And then there are teams, Mike McDonald with the Seahawks in 2 years in Seattle, they're 15-2 as a road team and they have the furthest flight. Nobody flies more over a season than Seattle. So the Seahawks are remarkable. USC is not the same team. How do you change it? Do you leave a day early? Do you change practice? Because you watch USC at home, youth are top six program. On the road, they're not a top 20.
1: Yeah, I think you're on it, Colin. In terms of the smart, tough thing, and the way I think about that a little bit is, you know, a lot of this comes from the head coach, and a lot of these guys you're talking about are these defensive coaches. Well, what's one trait that every defensive coach has? Like, it is going to be this tough mentality, right? But the way I think about it a little bit is, too, I think a lot of times these offenses are the smart part of things, this, you know, really great execution. And you got to be physical on both sides and special teams to win big. But I think about the offenses being really smart and highly executing at a high level. And I think about the defenses are the ones that really bring the toughness, especially on the road. And what I think, and if you look at USC, they've had a handful of games that could have gone either way, and they've gone against them in the last couple of years. And in my opinion, for the most part, it hasn't been the offense. It's been the defense not being able to get a stop late in the games.
0: Yep.
1: Well, what I do think is I think Gary Patterson at USC, the defensive coordinator, is going to make a difference. Like, I've known Gary my entire life. I was the little old short quarterback at UC Davis, and Gary Patterson was on that defensive staff when I was playing. And I'm like, who is this guy? Like, he brought it at a different level in terms of intensity, energy, and he will do that for USC. And so I am really interested in USC. I was down there and got to watch him practice a couple weeks ago. It looks different. The talent looks different. It reminds me back in the day, even before Pete Carroll, but when Pete was there,

0: 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Nationwide is on your side. Ben Ross will lead things off for the St. Paul Saints. He'll be at third base, followed by Emmanuel Rodriguez, the center fielder. Gabby Gonzalez plays first base and will bat third. Matt Wallner cleans up at designated hitter. Hendry Mendez will be in left field. He'll bat fifth. Kalaya Rosario will be in right as the sixth hitter. Bottom third of the order will be Tristan Gray at shortstop. Tanner Schobel at second base. And Noah Cardenas at the bottom of the order will be the catcher. Defensively for the Columbus Clippers, Ralphie Velasquez is in left field. Afonso Rosario in center and George Valera in right. Daniel Schneeman is the third baseman. Milan Tolentino at short. Diane Frias at second and Kyle Manzardo at first. Dom Nunez the catcher and out on the mound, Yorman Gomez. You see him going through his final warm-up activities for the Columbus Clippers. Gomez, 1-4 for Columbus this year. 7.04 earned run average. He had been pretty good through his first four outings. 5 of 6 were very good, but over his last couple, it's been tough sledding for Yorman. Gave up 9 runs on 8 hits over 3 1/3 innings a couple of weeks ago at Syracuse, and then last time out against Omaha, 4 runs, 6 hits in 4 innings, ballooning that ERA up to 7.04. Breeze blowing out toward right center field, 77 degrees. Your game time conditions, cloudy skies. And it is a beauty for baseball. Game time conditions brought to you by the Ohio Lottery. Let's have some baseball here at Huntington Park. Gomez has finished his warm-ups. Ben Ross digs in, and the Clippers going to try and keep the ball in the yard here in game two. First pitch is off the outside corner for ball one. It's the first pitch that hasn't been whacked for a hit by St. Paul in this series.
1: Yeah, that's a really good point.
0: 1-0 offering, swung on and missed. Cutter evens the count at 1-1.
1: Well, Walker Jenkins isn't playing in this game, and he was that leadoff guy in each of the first two.
0: Singled on Tuesday, homered in today's game yesterday. Here's the 1-1, and it's outside.
1: When you write your the book about your storied career, you can call it that. Today's game yesterday.
0: There you go. I'll have to write that down somewhere. Gomez throws the 2-1. It's fouled toward the home on deck circle.
1: You better write it down, because when you call me and say, hey, what did I say? I'll say, well, it's going to cost you. I remember, but it's going to cost you.
0: Yeah, you're not going to remember. One thing I can tell you for sure is neither one of us is going to have any idea what we said today. 2-2 pitch is outside, full count.
1: If anybody remembers what we said today, it'll be surprising.
0: Anthony Schlosser will remember.
1: Yeah, that's true.
0: Full count right out of the blocks. Gomez kicks, fires, and gets a swing and a miss. Blew him away with an elevated fastball at 95 miles per hour. That's your Pepsi pitch speed. The game track the speed of every pitch on the Pepsi radar gun at Huntington Park. There you see the arsenal for it. Yorman Gomez. Fastball better than 50%. Cutter, slider, changeup, curveball. When he's right, the fastball is 95 to 96 miles per hour. And that's one of the things that we have seen that have been, I guess, maybe slightly concerning, is over his last two starts, the fastball velocity was sitting closer to 93. Fastball up and in here to Rodriguez is 96 miles per hour. And the next is high and tight as well at 95. So the velo is okay. The command has been a little bit suspect here in the very early going. Gomez, a compact right-handed frame, delivers and gets a swing and a miss at a cutter. 5'11", 200-pounder from Venezuela. Cleveland signed him in 2019. At AAA at 23 years of age, he kicks, he fires, and he misses outside. That time, another cutter. Gomez missed a couple of months of the season after being slotted as the number 3 starter for the Clippers to begin the year. In his final bullpen session before making his start, felt a tweak in that shoulder, and that shut him down for quite a while. Finally, made his AAA

0: debut on June 20th against Scranton Wilkes-Barre. Went just 3 2/3 innings that day, but boy, were those impressive innings. He struck out 8. The 3-2. Just off the outside corner for ball 4.
1: Well, that goes back to game 1, doesn't it? Pitches that are just missing, either just hitting or just missing the strike zone. It's what we've seen a lot today.
0: And again, the fastball velocity for Gomez has been very good in the early going. That pitch, 96 miles per hour. Clippers going with the home white pants for game 2 with the baby blue jerseys. Light blue cap with the red trim and the Clippers ship on the crown for St. Paul. The road gray pants, true blue jerseys, red numbers. Saints across the chest in white script. 1-0 pitch. An excuse me check swing to first. Manzardo spins, thinks about throwing to second base, but instead will slow everything down and flip to the covering pitcher Gomez for the sure out at first base. As that play developed, because it was just a soft check swing, it was a slow roller to first, and Manzardo played everything properly. He put himself in a position to go to second base and then visually recognized, I'm not going to have time for that, and then calmly made the play at first, well executed.
1: Yeah, it was. Between not having the time and now the runner kind of being in between him and that throw to second base, just get the out that you know you can get.
0: Here's Matt Wallner. Time called by Dom Nunez before the pitch. Wallner, the designated hitter in this one. He's got 22 home runs for the Saints this year. That is tied for the single-season franchise record as an affiliated team. Carson McCusker, 22 home runs previously. First pitch out of the zone, 1 ball, no strikes. So the next home run for Wallner will put him alone atop the single-season home run record leaderboard in St. Paul Saints affiliated history. A long and storied history that goes all the way back to 2021.
1: That's longer ago than you'd think. It's a whole 5 years.
0: My knees felt a lot better back then. Didn't have quite as many pains in the shoulders and low back. Next offering is high, 3 balls, no strikes.
1: Well, you've been carrying me for the last 3 years, so that'll
0: do it.
1: That
0: has not helped. I mean, goodness. With all due respect, you're heavier than Leo. Three-oh offering. And that is inside a breaking ball for ball 4.
1: Now I know why I didn't get invited for a cookout this year by you. I just got the hint.
0: I don't know that there was a hint there. Just a statement of fact. Leo turned sideways. You couldn't see him.
1: Yeah, that's true. That is true.
0: 2-on, 2-out. And the pitch is down and in. And time is called. Dom Nunez wants to head out to talk things over with Yordan Gomez, who just does not have command here in the first inning. Scott Leo, longtime partner here with the Columbus Clippers, was actually here several years before me. Since moved the Leo clan down to the Sunshine State, living in Florida.
1: Living the dream, right?
0: Living the dream.
1: Living in Florida is living the dream.
0: A lot of different business ventures for the Leo family, and very successful. And we've had more rain here than they have had in Florida over the past couple of weeks.
1: Yeah, but it's summertime in Florida. It just rains every day for 10 minutes. Then gets humid beyond all belief.
0: Boy, boy. Here's the 1-0, and it's up and in. 2 balls, no strikes from the Clippers for the first time, and hopefully the only time. Visited Jacksonville last year. It was the end of July, beginning of August, and we were there for 6 days. It rained 6 days. It topped 100 degrees 3 or 4 of those days. Mendez takes a swing at a 2-0 pitch, a fastball at 94. I think he just got over-anxious. I'm not sure that was in the strike zone.
1: No, and that's not where you want to be.

0: don't help out a guy that's struggling to find the strike zone.
1: Mendez not in the lineup for game two in this series. Takes down and in, but boy, has he done a number on Clippers pitching. This is game number 13. 44 trips to the plate, batting .364 with an OPS of .963 against Columbus this year. Over 150 points better in the OPS than his league average. Swings and fouls away the next pitch. Another 3-2 count. So Gomez getting set to throw his 24th pitch of the first inning. There have been no hits. There are runners at first and second, two down. The right-hander holds, now fires to the plate with the runners in motion. It's fouled straight back.
0: Well, again, thrown a lot of pitches here in this first inning is Gomez.
1: Wind picking up now, blowing out towards straightaway center field.
0: 24 pitches, 9 for strikes.
1: Here comes number 25. And it, like the previous, fouled to the screen. 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The payoff. That ball's in on the hands, lifted to shallow right. George Valera gets there, makes the catch for out number 3. And that'll do it. We'll give you the injury report when we come back for the bottom half of the first inning. 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
1: Things off a designated hitter today. Gabriel Schneeman bats second place third. Ralphie Velasquez is the left fielder, and he will be the three hitter. Kyle Manzardo follows at first base. George Valera in the lineup today in right field, batting fifth. Milan Tolentino, the shortstop, is the sixth hitter. Bottom third of the order for Andy Tracy's nine. Alfonso Rosario in center field. Dom Nunez, the catcher. And Diane Frias at second base. Jack Anderson takes the bump for St. Paul. Began this year in the Red Sox organization. Started on the AAA roster, but did not pitch before getting the call to the major leagues and made his big league debut against the Minnesota Twins. Pitched at Target Field three innings, gave up a run on a hit. The next outing for him was against the team that drafted him, the Detroit Tigers. Gave up a run on three hits over three innings against Detroit, pitched against the New York Yankees, and then sent back to the minor leagues. Delivers a called strike here to Cooper Engel. He then spent late August through middle July on the Worcester Red Sox roster. So he missed the Clippers. Next pitch is chopped up the middle and right back to him. Anderson, underhand toss to first, puts away Cooper Engel. 1-3 on that put away. And that'll bring up Daniel Schneeman. He was put on waivers in late July and picked up by the Minnesota Twins organization. They put him right in the major leagues, and his first two outings for the Twins came against the Cleveland Guardians. July 21st and 23rd, he pitched against the Guardians.

0: Edwards gave up no runs over those two outings. Got his first major league save, and only to this point, major league save. First pitch to Schneeman is a ball, the next pitch coming. And it's a breaking ball, fouled out of play, 1-1. Four appearances total for the Twins, option to AAA. And this is his fifth outing as a member of the St. Paul Saints. And so, a guy that has thrown as many as six innings this year gets the start. He gets a foul ball here to make the count 1-2. He threw those six innings against Rochester back on June the 9th. But since joining the Twins organization, every outing in the majors was an inning and a third or less. And since coming down to AAA, his innings have increased with every outing. Next pitch is served up the middle. That'll be a base hit for Schneeman. He pitched twice against Louisville, an inning, then two innings. Last week against Iowa, two outings, two innings in the first, and then three innings in his last outing on the 15th. And so they continue to build up his workload. I would assume they expect to get at least four innings out of him here in this seven-inning contest. Here is Ralphie Velasquez. Ralphie had a homer in the opener of this semi-doubleheader. And that gives him 10 in the month of August. This is his 14th game this month. In the previous 13, 9 he has had homers, and 4 he has not. If he can keep that up, I don't know how long they can deny you, but I just don't think, because here's a ball called but challenged, and I think that's going to be overturned. It'll make it a 1-1 count against Velasquez. Indeed, that ball nibbled the bottom of the strike zone. I just don't think that the Cleveland Guardians, looking at the future landscape of the labor agreement and everything that's going on here and where they are in the standings and how they're battling for a playoff spot, when you do the calculus, next pitch to Velasquez, misses outside 2-1, it would be a big gamble for Cleveland to add him to the 40-man roster, which would make him ineligible to play in minor league games next year if there is a work stoppage. 2-1 pitch. Hard hit, but foul down the right field line, 2-2. Boy, he's hitting screamers everywhere.
1: Yes, he is. Very few cheap swings. Actually, no cheap swings. Sometimes he doesn't get all of the ball because he's a little bit out in front of it or whatever. But, I mean, he's just, look, he's been so fun and impressive to watch the last 3 weeks.
0: He added a single in addition to his homer. He was the only Clipper with a multi-hit game in game two.
1: Yeah. When you only had four hits total, a multi-hit game is a big accomplishment.
0: And Velasquez, in addition to the power, continues to rack up hits and has raised his batting average to .271. Next pitch is lifted high in the air and deep to left field. Mendez back at the track, and it is caught at the shadow of the wall. Schneeman racing back to first. The throw will not quite be in time to double him up. Boy, every time Velasquez takes a swing like that, the ball has that angle. You think that's got a chance to go, and it almost did. But for Ralphie Velasquez, a relatively soft exit velocity of 98.6 miles per hour. For most guys, that's a hard hit ball.
1: Well, it was so far out on the outside corner, I think he just got the end of the bat on it. He didn't quite get the sweet spot on it, but that's bad news. Here's the good news. He's stinging the ball to all fields.
0: Still a runner at first for the Clippers and Kyle Manzardo, who also homered in game two. Takes a called strike. First baseman Manzardo, four homers now for the Clippers and nine batted in. The pitch. Breaking ball. Oh, we'd like to have that one back. He swings and chops the top of the ball foul.
1: Sure did.
0: That's a pitch, and it wasn't even a strike. It was low out of the zone, but for a left-handed batter that's got good power, those are the kind of pitches that, even though they're not strikes, often wind up over the wall down the right field line.

0: Anderson ahead in the count, nothing and two. Two down, a runner at first. Long pause. Now a throw to first. Niemann was only a step and a half off the bag. He's back easily. No score, first inning. Seven-inning ball game. Jack Anderson comes to the plate with the 0-2 pitch. That ball's hit high in the air to right field. Fairly deep. Rosario, though, has the range, and he'll haul it in for out number three. No runs, a hit for the Clippers, and a man left aboard. One inning in the books at Huntington Park. No score.
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0: Kalai Rosario will lead things off for St. Paul's. We go to the second inning. No score at Huntington Park. A gorgeous day for baseball. A gorgeous day for most things. And we've got plenty of baseball left, so if you are out listening to Clippers baseball, sitting in the office or walking around, get here to Huntington Park. Take it in person. Most schools are back in.
4: I believe there were school cancellations and delays today. Oof,
0: I certainly can. The amount of standing water and flooding around Columbus, particularly the southern edges. Boy, some of the suburbs, you see the pictures and the videos, and you hope everybody is safe. And you feel for everybody that's got water damage on their property or, frankly, just a tough ability to get in or out of their neighborhoods. Kalai Rosario takes a called strike, 1-1 count. Yordan Gomez battled with his command in the first inning, walked a couple, but ultimately no hits and no runs. The spectacled right-hander delivers and gets a swing and a miss on a cutter. 1-2. Getting more clouds now. Mostly shadows on the field, not much breeze. Here's the 1-2. Swing and a miss. Challenged him with the high, hard stuff. 96-mile-per-hour fastball does away with Kalai Rosario.
4: That was a good job. Way to use that fastball and get it up and out of the zone that time. Get the desired strikeout.
0: Brings up Tristan Gray. He was one of three St. Paul Saints with a multi-homer game in their 10-run barrage against the Clippers in Game 2. Prior to that game, he had not homered in a St. Paul uniform. Spent most of his year in the major leagues, the first half of it anyway, with Minnesota before being optioned down. He has had a tough time getting things going offensively, even with those two homers. Still batting just a .182 for St. Paul. Here he swings and lofts one toward left field. Ralphie Velasquez in a couple of steps. Now basically back to where he started. Makes the catch, two down. Brings up Tanner Schobel. And when last we saw Tanner Schobel, he was pitching the eighth inning on Tuesday night.
4: Yes, he was.
0: Flinging Ephus pitches up there, one of which

0: Milan Tolentino blasted for a Grand Slam home run. Righty batter. Schoble batting 227 this year. Three homers, 17 batted in. He takes outside for ball one. It was his fifth pitching appearance of the year for St. Paul. The 1-0. Hit the outside corner. The cutter is kind of the secondary pitch that Gomez has leaned on most heavily here in the early going. Still throws the fastball more than anything else. Here's his 1-1. And that's the cutter again. Low and away, a check swing appeal denied. Two balls and a strike to Schoble. If you're listening to Clippers Baseball, driving around in your automobile, the Ohio Department of Public Safety would like to remind you to please buckle your safety belt. If you're not buckled up, what's holding you back? Now the 2-1. And that's outside, 3-1. Told you to get you the injury report. Well, originally in the lineup, Aaron Sabato for St. Paul for Game 2. They had to make a change after he was hit on the wrist by a pitch in Game 1. He came out of that ball game. Here's a pitch that just missed the outside corner for ball 4, and Schoble is aboard. Sabato was replaced by Kalai Rosario in the batting order, and Rosario was then hit later in the ballgame. He stayed in, and he's in the lineup here for Game 2, but Sabato is not, and that's a big loss for St. Paul. He has been one of their big thumpers this year. Nine-hitter Noah Cardenas, 10 homers, two of those against the Clippers. Digs into the right-handed batter's box and swings and drives one deep to left field. Velasquez back at the warning track, and he did it again. St. Paul catchers have hit a lot of home runs against the Columbus Clippers this year. Banuelos and Noah Cardenas. And it is a 2-0 lead.
1: Long ball stays in effect here this afternoon.
0: Well, you've got the two teams in the International League right now. The one that's hit more homers than anybody in the league and more than only one other team in all of pro baseball has hit more home runs than St. Paul. And the Columbus Clippers over the last month are the home run hittingest team in baseball. And so you knew that was going to be a big factor in this series. I don't know if we predicted it would be quite this big a factor. Two to nothing St. Paul. Back to the top of the order for Ben Ross, who takes the 1-0 way up out of the zone. Two balls, no strikes. Next pitch, up and in.
1: Well, the key is, look, you've given up the home run. That's fine. Just stop the bleeding right here. Don't put another guy on base.
0: 3-0 pitch is downstairs, and that's exactly what he does. Fourth walk already for Yorman Gomez.
1: Yeah, that's not good. That is too... way too many.
0: Even in a shortened game.
1: Yep.
0: Losing your starting pitcher after just three innings in Game 2 that turned into a two-day affair. Having to use a lot of innings out of your bullpen, but you need a deep start. And the first pitch goes all the way to the backstop. Fully out of the extended reach of Dom Nunez. Wild pitch sends Ross to second base, and boy, there is the body language of Yorman Gomez just is not showing a lot of confidence right now.
1: No. It is not. Got the first two outs. Pretty, well, it may not have been easy, but it looked like it. Especially looks like it now. Got a strikeout and a flyout. Then it was the two-out walk. Then it was the two-run home run. Then another two-out walk in the wild pitch now.
0: Here's the offering. And it's a check swing and a pitch low. Boy, it looked like he went around. And indeed, finally, there's an appeal. Dom Nunez becomes

0: As the pitch was low, had to focus on corralling it, and then made the appeal to the third base umpire, Brian Van Vranken. And despite the fact that he's standing behind the pitcher's mound, even he saw that it was a swing. Next pitch is fouled off the catcher, Nunez.
1: Well, the scoreboard here has it 3-1.
0: Yeah, it's a 2-2 count.
1: Yeah, they didn't see the appeal and the strike, so it's 2-2. There, they fixed it.
0: The kick, the pitch, and a breaking ball low. Now it's 3-2.
1: That's not a bad pitch on 2-2. I mean, yes, it was low, but it was close. You're hoping the batter helps you there, and Rodriguez had no interest in doing that.
0: Next offering, ground ball, foul. I just double-checked with Anthony Slosser because when it comes to stats, he's the man. 86% of the runs in this series have scored on homers. For St. Paul, that number, 100%. The pitch. Breaking ball called, a third strike on the inside corner. So Gomez finishes the inning off with a strikeout, but a two-run homer for Noah Cardenas as St. Paul on top after an inning and a half, 2-0.
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0: There's Valera to lead things off for the Clippers, 2-0 St. Paul. Valera has not played for the Clippers since the series at Syracuse. Just kind of caught up in a numbers game here with the Clippers where there's not a lot of playing time available. Swings the first pitch and bashes it into right field. He hits the first base bag, now burning for second. Here comes the throw, not in time. Georgie's right back in there, picking up where he left off. He was hot in that Syracuse series. And taking advantage of his opportunity, he rips a double down the right field line.
1: Good to see him back in the lineup. Good to see him do that. Trying to get the Clippers sparked here in the second inning.
0: No doubt about that. In scoring position for Milan Tolentino. Tolentino hit his 16th home run on Tuesday night. A grand slam, and that gives him 63 runs batted in. Takes a fastball from Anderson outside for ball one. 15 steals, 16 homers. Milan last year became the first ever Columbus Clipper with a 2020 season. And he could go back-to-back with a surge here toward the end of the season. Takes a pitch just high. Anderson dangles that right arm, holding the baseball as he looks in for his sign. He's got it. comes set, checks the runner at second.

0: Base now to the plate. And a breaking ball swung on and missed.
1: Tolentino's been at the bottom of that order, now pumped up in this game to the number six spot.
0: 833 OPS for Tolentino this year. He's drawn a good number of walks. The strikeouts are still very high. 119 of those. Takes up out of the zone 3-0. But because of the walks, the on-base percentage is very respectable, 354. And once he gets on base, he can help you out with his speed as well. Ahead in the count, 3-1. Valera dancing around out there. The pitch from Anderson, well high for ball four. And the Clippers are percolating here in the second inning.
1: Yeah, nicely done here. First two batters have gotten on base. You know, in that first inning, I think the Clippers, even though they only had one hit, they had better swings in the first inning than they had in the first game that we finished here today.
0: I believe you're right about that. Alfonso Rosario could use some good swings. It's been a tough stretch for him. Made the final out in game one of this doubleheader. It was his fourth strikeout of the ball game. Takes outside for ball one. That's a good sign. Slider just off the outside corner. Rosario recognized it early and did not go after it. And here he turns one around down the left field line. That's a fair ball, and it's off the wall. Valera heading for the plate. Tolentino being waved around as Mendez has some trouble coming up with it. On the warning track, two-run double and a tie game. Alfonso Rosario with a big answer for the Clippers here in the second.
1: Big indeed for Rosario. And I said this in game one. He's got all these strikeouts, and he struggles a lot, but guess what? When he hits it, this is exactly what happens. That ball tailing inside on him, he gets it, and it just launches off the bat. And then this was going to score two runs anyway after that hop and took off the wall before the even little bobble right there to pick it up. But that's if he could just get into that groove, you know, swing at better pitches, make better contact. It doesn't take a lot of contact for Rosario to have the ball jump off the bat. It's live when it does. He's got one of those swings. He just needs to put the bat on it more.
0: He's a big, strong man. Alfonso Rosario, 6'2", 230. He would not be out of place defending over the middle on a NFL Sunday. Here's Dom Nunez. Takes a called strike on the outside corner. Nunez back on the active roster. After some time on the developmental list. Next pitch, that's a called strike. Thirty-seven runs have been scored in this series. If you take out the homers, it's seven. And that's after two just scored on a double. The 0-2 pitch. Swing and a miss at a pitch in the dirt. You got a throw down to first base for the out. And they will do that. Cardenas to Gonzalez, making sure that Alfonso Rosario takes no liberties at second base. He stayed put. Nunez is out. That's the first out of the inning. And it brings up Dion Frias. And Frias, though he has not had regular playing time as of late, has made very good use of his opportunities. .222 batting average, that's his high water mark on the season. Three homers, 25 batted in. The pitch. Swing and a miss, a breaking ball. Curve from Anderson, and Frias had an RBI in his eyes, but came up empty.
1: He had two in his eyes with that swing. He recognized the curveball. He just couldn't time it up.
0: Two runs on three hits for the Clippers. Here's the pitch, and it's downstairs. Splitter that time. Anderson, four-seam fastball. Slider is his primary secondary offering. He'll throw the splitter, the sweeper, the curveball. Doesn't throw the curveball much, but we've seen a few of them already today. And there's another fouled away. Throws that curveball just over 2% of the time.

0: The 1-2. Fastball. Snuck it by him. Called strike three. Frias had seen all that off-speed and secondary stuff in the fastball. He couldn't pull the trigger. Back-to-back strikeouts and back to the top of the order now for Cooper Engle.
1: He would hate to leave that runner standing in scoring position here. As tough as it was to score runs in the last game, I'd like to get this one.
0: Engle flinches at the first pitch. It's called a ball and no challenge from Noah Cardenas. As was just above the box. One ball, no strikes. Check of the runner now, the pitch. Curveball hit high and deep down the right field line, but he got out in front. Mentioned that Anderson had not thrown the curveball much this year. When he does, on at-bats that end in a curveball, he tends to give up a lot of hard contact. The 1-1, hit on the ground to second base. Schoble will take care of it, and that'll do it for the Clippers. Two runs, two hits, and one man left aboard, and that ties the ballgame. 2-2 after two.
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0: We have played two innings at Huntington Park. This is a seven-inning ball game. We are tied two apiece as we head on to the third on for the play-by-play. My broadcast partner, Bob McGilligan.
1: Thank you very much, Ryan. Gabby Gonzalez will make his way to the plate to lead things off here in the third inning for St. Paul. Gonzalez originally wasn't going to play in this second game, but what happened was Aaron Sabato was hit by a pitch in the first game and had to leave that game, so Gonzalez gets penciled in. Germán Gómez with the first pitch. It's therefore called strike one. Gonzalez in the first game had three hits, two of them home runs, and three runs batted in. Next pitch, hit in the air, shallow right center field, going out and tracking it down is Diane Frias. And there's one away. Frias and George Valera tapping gloves there because Valera knew that that was going to be a tough one for him to get to. And Frias said, well, it's no problem. I got you. And he wasn't kidding. Batter now is going to be Matt Wallner, who walked his first time up. First pitch taken off the plate outside for ball one. 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High fly ball deep to right center field. This one is not coming back. Wallner got full extension, and that ball is out of here. So Matt Wallner

0: picks up his 23rd home run of the season. And as I said, it's a ball that was out over the plate, and once he got the arms out there, that's a no-doubter. Gomez knew it. The minute it left the bat, he knew it. That is the second home run he has given up, not only in this game, but in consecutive innings. First pitch. Henry Mendez trying to stop his swing, and he couldn't. Strike one. Mendez fly to right his first time up. Gomez backs him off the plate with an inside fastball. One ball and one strike to count. Gomez back to the plate, and this one stays outside. Two-one pitch. That's right there for a called strike. Two and two the count. One out, nobody on base. 2-2 pitch is hit on the left side. Waiting on it to scoop it up is Schneeman. He throws it across the infield in time for out number two. And Kalai Rosario will be the batter. So in the International League today, Nashville was a 7-0 winner over Norfolk. That was the only other day game. Everything else taking place tonight. Pitch is taken outside for ball one. Louisville's at Indianapolis. Iowa plays in Toledo. Syracuse hosts Worcester, while Buffalo is at home to take on Lehigh Valley. Durham at Gwinnett. Charlotte is at Scranton. Rochester on the road in Omaha. And Memphis is at home to take on Jacksonville. Here's a pitch low, and the count is 2 balls and no strikes. So that's what's going on in the International League tonight. Clippers with their final day game of the season here at Huntington Park. Next pitch, checking his swing, is Rosario, and he takes it low. Ground ball left side. That is scooped up by Schneeman, sets his feet, throws across the infield, and the side is retired. But the solo home run by Matt Wallner has broken the tie and has put St. Paul back on top. It's a 3-2 ball game.
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Down by one as they come to the plate in the bottom half of inning number three. Daniel Schneeman will lead things off. He has a hit in this game. He's one for one. He singled into right center field his first time up. First pitch is taken outside for ball one from Jack Anderson. Anderson had a relatively easy first inning, but he ran into trouble in the second inning. Next pitch is tap foul.

So the count is one ball and one strike. Next pitch is swung on, hit high in the air toward right center field. Hustling back is Rodriguez. He's at the wall, but that ball is gone. Schnee. Daniel Schneeman with a solo home run, and this game is tied again. It is 3-3. Well, Schneeman got something that he could handle right there. That breaking ball just hung over the middle of the plate, and he hung it out to dry. So Daniel Schneeman picks up his second home run as a Clipper. And the Clippers have bounced back in this game. Whenever they've been down, they've been able to come back. Now, the last time they came back and tied it, they couldn't take the lead, even though they had a man in scoring position. So let's see if they have better results this time. Ralphie Velasquez takes the first pitch for ball one. Next offering to him is fouled out of play on the left side. And the first time that he was up in this game, he tried to go to left field. He went very deep to left field, but the ball was tracked down in front of the wall. Next pitch, he checks his swing and takes it down low. Two-one pitch. High fly ball, deep center field. That one keeps carrying. Goodbye. He's done it again. Ralphie Velasquez. That is home run number 17 as a Clipper. Well, that one was just down and in. Right where left-handed hitters like to get it. And he got it. Here's a pitch to Kyle Manzardo, and this one he puts through the right side. So that is three consecutive hits. Two home runs and a single. There's activity in the bullpen for the St. Paul Saints. Now we're going to have a mound visit here. So getting ready is Garrett Acton. And he's in much more of a hurry right now, because Jack Anderson is in some kind of trouble here. So Manzardo's at first, and coming to the plate is George Valera. Valera, once again, cracking the lineup today, and it's been a while for him. George is one for one. Doubled and scored in the second inning. First pitch, he lines it into right field. That's a base hit. It may be more. Down the line, it goes toward the corner. On his way to third is Manzardo. Valera pulls it at second. Two at bats, two doubles for him. And the Clippers have a pair of men standing in scoring position. Another ball well struck by George Valera. Not wasting any time either. Just goes and gets the very first pitch.

And now to be Milan Tolentino. Tolentino swings and misses at the first pitch. And a strike one. Jack Anderson. Just trying to get out of this inning without any further damage. That might be tricky to get it done. Next pitch is fouled back by Tolentino. Snowballs and two strikes.

Still nobody out in this inning. Four consecutive hits for the Clippers. Next pitch, Tolentino checks his swing and takes it down and in. And you know, when you have a guy that strikes out a lot like Tolentino does, you throw those kind of pitches and you hope you can get him to go after him. That was a good check by Tolentino, putting the brakes on, not taking that swing. Another foul ball out of play on the third base side. Count holds at 1-2. 3 of the 4 hits in the inning have been for extra bases. 2 solo home runs and a double. One and two the count. Anderson back to the plate. And a fly ball to left field. This should get a run home. Mendez goes back to make the catch shy of the warning track. Manzardo hustling down the line from third. He scores. And the Clippers extend the lead. Oh, great job by Tolentino. You just got to find a way to get that ball to the outfield. He gets it deep enough. Manzardo doesn't run as well as some others. So get it deep, get him home. It's now a 5-3 lead for the Clippers. And that is a very productive out. Valera stays put at second base. Alfonso Rosario at the plate. He doubled to knock home 2 runs last inning. And he takes a pitch outside for 1. One ball, no strikes. Here's the pitch. Swung on and ripped toward third. Backhanded play there by Ben Ross. Throws it across the infield for the out. Valera's trying to go to third. I'm not sure why. They throw it back and get him at third base for the final out of the inning. Well, wait a minute. Did they call the runner at first safe? They did. So the inning is not over. The Saints thought it was. But think again. It's not. So Rosario is safe at first. There are 2 outs, and the first pitch to Don Nunez is cued off the end of the bat. And that is strike 1. That was a really weird play. I mean, Ross made a great backhanded pick of that ball that was hit hard. Swing and a miss by Don Nunez. 1-1. Nunez struck out earlier in the game. Actually, the count is 0-2 here on him, and the pitch is inside. Now it's 1-2.

0: Down goes Nunez, down go the Clippers, but a big productive inning for them. Three runs put on the board, and that's why they've got the 5-3 lead as we head to the top of the fourth.
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0: Well, both teams using the long ball to their advantage in this game. But the Clippers are leading by the score 5-3. This is game three of a six-game series between these two teams. Bottom third of the order is coming up for St. Paul. Yermán Gómez gave up two in the second and one in the third. See if he can get it settled down here in the fourth inning. This is where you'd really like to put up a zero. Your team has gotten you the lead. You just want to put up a zero. First pitch in there for a called strike one. Next pitch stays outside for a ball. One ball, one strike, the count. Here's a swing and a miss. That one just ran off the plate outside. And Gray could not lay off the temptation of swinging. Here's another pitch. It's fouled off. One ball and two strikes is the count. Nobody out. It looks like the Saints are going to go to their bullpen in the bottom of the fourth. And now Tristan Gray requests time. One, two pitch. Inside, way inside, as a matter of fact. Gray was just able to get out of the way of that. One and two, the count. Gomez back to the plate. And this one stays just a little bit low. Threw a changeup that time. Wasn't a bad one either, especially with two strikes. Just too far low and out of the strike zone. Two and two is the count. And now we're going to have time called, and Tom Nunez again is slowly making his way to the mound. Not sure if it's these two getting on the same page. It may be. Because as Dom got to the edge of the mound, it was Gomez that came forward first and began the conversation.

0: So now Nunez comes back to home plate. Tristan Gray, rather patiently, waiting before stepping back into the batter's box. 2-2 pitch. Just low. Again, missing with the changeup. There's a 3-2 pitch, and that one fouled off. Used the cutter that time. Again, keeping it down at the bottom of the strike zone. Three balls, two strikes, and the pitch. Hit high in the air, shallow left center field. Velasquez moving left. He calls for it. He makes the catch. And what seemed like it took a lot of work pays off, and Yordan Gomes getting it out. That'll bring up Tanner Schobel. Schobel playing at second base in this game. Walked and scored in the second inning. First pitch. Ground ball toward third base. Waiting on it, Schneeman grabs it on two hops, throws across the infield, and there are two gone. Nice to get a quick out after you had to work so hard to get Tristan Gray out for the first out of the inning. Schneeman just does a nice job here setting up, waiting on that bounce, and then making a strong throw. So two outs, nobody on base. Noah Cardenas is the batter. Cardenas hit a two-run home run in the second inning, accounting for two of the three St. Paul runs. First pitch right there for a called strike. That is a 96-mile-per-hour fastball. That's the Pepsi speed pitch of the game. You can track the speed of every pitch at Huntington Park on the Pepsi radar gun located on the scoreboard. Deal one. Bouncing ball foul, third base side. Good job to come back with a cutter after the fastball. Well, that ball made its way into that St. Paul dugout. Count is 0-2, and the pitch way high. Tried to elevate a fastball, but that one just didn't come close enough to the zone. One ball, two strikes, two outs. Gomez taking his time. Now he delivers. And that one, too, is up high. That one was a curveball. Two balls, two strikes. Two outs, nobody on. Clippers lead 5-3. Here's the pitch. And this one just missed high and outside for a ball. So the count is now run full at 3-2. Here comes the payoff pitch. Fouled back to the screen. Well, Cardenas had it timed out. Made good contact, fouled straight back. But he doesn't get a hit. He doesn't get on base. Now another opportunity for Gomez to retire him here. Another 3-2 pitch. Swing and a miss, strike three. Yordan Gomez picks up his fourth strikeout of the game. And that caps off a clean 1-2-3 inning brought to you by Moo Moo Express Car Wash. We head to the bottom of the fourth inning. The Clippers lead St. Paul 5-3.
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7: New pitcher on the mound for the St. Paul Saints, Garrett Acton. 6'2", 215-pound right-hander, 28 years of age. Coming into a game that the Clippers lead by two runs, 5-3. And he'll be facing the 9-1-2 hitters. Diane Frias will lead the way. Frias is 0-1, having struck out swinging his first time up. Frias, a switch hitter, batting from the left side. First pitch, and Frias chops it on the right side. Moving left, second baseman Schoble. He's got it. He throws to first in time for the out. Well, that's what you like to do as a pitcher. Come in, throw one pitch, get one out. Batter now is going to be Cooper Engle. He is 0-2. Engle is grounded out to the pitcher and to the second baseman. First offering outside, ball one. So Jack Anderson, who started this game, goes three innings, gave up five runs, all earned, allowed seven hits. Walked one, struck out three. Two of the hits were home runs. Next offering missed. The count is 2-0. Engle checking his swing on the third offering, and that one stayed high. Three balls and no strikes to Cooper Engle. 3-0 pitch is taken all the way for strike number one. And the 3-1 pitch is called a ball. There's a challenge.
8: Caulfield's ball. Catcher's challenging.
7: It's a good challenge, too, I'll tell you that. This will be a strike.
8: Caulfield's number two. St. Paul has two challenges remaining.
7: So the count is full, 3-2. I was surprised that ball was that far inside the strike zone because Cooper Engle normally doesn't take a pitch like that. Usually when he takes them in, they're challenged. If he loses, they're on the edge. That one was not. It was within the zone. 3-2, lined up the middle and into center field, base hit. I'll tell you, Tristan Gray had him played perfectly, so he thought. But here was the problem. The ball came off the bat at 102 miles an hour. And then when it took a hop, it just skipped right by the glove of Gray. He just couldn't react to it in time. So it's a one-out single. Daniel Schneeman is the batter. Schneeman is 2-2. A single and a home run.

0: Next pitch, he lifts high in the air to center field. The ballpark will hold this one. Manuel Rodriguez makes the catch and fires that ball into second base. There are two gone. And Ralphie Velasquez will now bat. Velasquez went back-to-back with Schneeman last inning and hit a solo home run. 17 of them this year for the Columbus Clippers. Pitch is a little bit high. That's ball one. Cardenas, the catcher, he wanted that call, but he wasn't to the point where he wanted it enough to ask for an appeal. Or a challenge, rather. 1-0 pitch. High fly ball, left field. Coming on is Mendez, but he won't even need to get there because the shortstop, Gray, goes out and takes care of it for the final out of the inning. No runs, one hit, and one man left on base. The Clippers, as we go to the fifth inning, are leading by the score of 5-3.
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0: Oh, here at Huntington Park, our Scots get to the game. On the field with the grounds crew, keeping this place in great shape. And that's been a tough job with all the rain that we've had lately. 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Leading off for the St. Paul Saints, top of the order, Ben Ross. Ross is 0-for-1 with a walk in this game. And we have a pitch clock violation against Gomez, so the count is 1-0 before we even get going here. Next pitch is lined down the left side. It's hooking, foul. And evens the count at 1-1. Germán Gómez staked out to a 2-run lead here. Next offering, swing and miss. Good job with that cutter that time, right at the bottom of the zone. In fact, below the zone. And he did get Ben Ross to chase it. Next pitch, high fly ball into deep left center field, but not going to be deep enough. Alphonso Rosario is there to make the catch, just shy of the warning track. So Gomez has now set down 6 in a row. And he's ready to face Emmanuel Rodriguez. Rodriguez walked in the first, struck out looking in the second. First pitch misses for ball one. Rodriguez

0: waiting the next pitch, and it is just out of the zone. Missed just a little bit high. Two balls, no strikes. Left-handed hitter awaiting the next pitch, and he looks at a strike this time. Well, all of a sudden, Gomez has pretty good control of that cut fastball. He's throwing it for strikes. He's placing it in different areas. 2-1 pitch, just a little low with a straight fastball this time. So the count has moved to 3-1. 3-1 pitch, swing and a miss by Rodriguez. I don't know what he thought he was getting, but he got the cutter again. And it was even a little bit off the plate outside. So that makes that a really good pitch. That would have been ball four, but he enticed the batter to swing. Next pitch, swing and a miss, strike three. Great job to come back by Gomez. He gets a strikeout. It's number five on the day. I'm telling you, the first inning, he walked two guys. He was in trouble, didn't allow a run. Second inning, walked a guy with two outs, gave up a two-run home run, walked another guy. Gave up a solo home run in the third, but after that, it was lights out. But unfortunately, now he's out. Andy Tracy to the mound, and we've got a call to the bullpen brought to you by Dormar Heating and Air Conditioning. Dormar, your climate hero. So a new pitcher coming on for the Clippers.
1: Dormar, you're my hero.
2: 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Our AC's broke again. 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
3: 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Not tomorrow, but now.
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0: Steven Perez, the new pitcher for the Clippers. Left-hander taking over for Yermán Gómez here with two outs in the fifth inning. Now, it's very easy to say there are two outs, there's nobody on base. Could you not give the guy a chance to get one more out and qualify for a win? And I think that you would be, you know, reasonable in asking that question. Gabby Gonzalez takes a pitch outside for ball one. Gonzalez, 0-for-2 in this game. Next pitch misses. And it's two balls and no strikes. Anyway, to get back to the Gomez thing, next pitch outside. Why do they not let him in for one more? Why don't they give him the opportunity? Well, in a day and age of strict pitch counts, you get so many, and when you get to that point, you're going to get lifted. And I'm going to guess that 85 was about the number today, and what they were comfortable with. Because, and again, remember, he started his season late. The next pitch is down low for ball four. It's not like he started in April, and now here we are in August and all that stuff. Though. He threw 88 pitches. Here was his problem. He threw about 30 of those in the first inning. So if it didn't take him so many pitches to get through the first two innings, really, quite

0: honestly. And he would have the opportunity. So just the way it worked out. It stinks, but that's the way it worked out. First pitch of Matt Wallner is taken for a called strike one. Wallner walked in the first, homered in the third. Lefty-lefty matchup here. Next pitch is down low for a ball. So the count is even at one ball and one strike. Gonzalez leads away from first. Perez takes a look at him, now delivers, swing and a miss. And that was a good pitch because that was a bad swing. You want to talk about being completely fooled. That's exactly what Wallner was right there. He started the swing. He wanted to stop it desperately, could not. The 1-2 pitch. Swung on, hit in the air to right center field, moving over and making a lunging catch, or no catch, no. The ball's on the ground. Valera couldn't get it. They're going to wave Gonzalez around third, and he will score. Oh, Valera, I couldn't tell. It looked like he had gotten it.
1: I thought so, too. And Rosario is saying, hey, he caught it and then flipped me the baseball.
0: That's right.
1: And that's exactly what happened.
0: That is.
1: He caught the ball, survived the ground, and then as he rolled over the ball, squirted out. That's a tough break for the Columbus Clippers.
0: Boy, isn't it ever. Yeah, on the replay, he clearly has it in the pocket of the glove. Then as he rolls over, it comes out.
1: Boy, I mean, I say he survived the ground, which is a football term, not a baseball term, but as he rolled over, the ball comes out. I guess it's kind of hard to argue against the umpires thinking that he did not complete the catch. But boy, looking at the replay, had his glove around it, got to the ground, made the initial contact with the ground and held on, and then we could not see where it came out. That went from an outstanding inning-ending catch to an unfortunate circumstance for Columbus.
0: So Wallner gets credit for an RBI double. The batter is Henry Mendez. First pitch was a strike. The second was a ball. And now here's another pitch that is low and away. Two balls, one strike. Two outs in the inning. Pitch in for strike. Count even at 2-2. Next pitch flared toward left center field, but coming on to make the catch is Ralphie Velasquez, and that will retire the side. So the tying run, would-be tying run, is left stranded at second base by the St. Paul Saints. They do get one. And now, as we head to the bottom of the fifth inning, Clippers lead 5-4.
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3: It's been a long day here at Huntington Park. Clippers had a complete last night's game, which they lost, but now they're leading by a run here in today's game. Kyle Manzardo ready to lead things off here in the bottom of the fifth inning. Garrett Acton with the first pitch, stays high and outside, ball one. Manzardo is 1-for-2. He singled and scored in the third inning. One oh pitch right there for strike. One and one the count. Next pitch stays a little bit low for a ball. Manzardo heading the count, two balls and a strike. Next pitch fouled out of play on the third base side. So 2-2 count here is Garrett Acton's looking to battle back in this count and get the first out of the inning. His next pitch to Manzardo. He does indeed battle back. Here's a swing and a miss. Strike three. And there's one gone here in the fifth. That'll bring up George Valera. Boy, has he been hot at the plate here. Two at-bats, two doubles. First pitch in for a called strike one. Next pitch on the way, and George takes it off the plate outside. No surprise he was swinging at the first pitch. He's been very aggressive in this game. It's paid dividends twice. Count even at 1-1. Next pitch, he fouls it back. So now it's 1-2. One ball, two strikes, one away. Right-hander. Acton against the left-handed hitting Valera, and George just got in front of that one, fouls it down the right side, not a play. Another good swing, though. Valera didn't play at all last week. This is a two-week homestand. He played in the series in Syracuse. He did not play at all last week. And this is his first appearance of this series. Next pitch, swing and a miss. Strike three, got him to chase something a little up and out of the strike zone. There are two gone now here in the fifth inning. Milan Tolentino now will bat. Milan's had a good game. He walked in the second inning and scored a run. In the third inning, he was able to get a deep fly ball to left field that scored Kyle Manzardo from third. So he does not have an official at bat, but he does have an RBI and a run scored. And here he bunts, and he popped it up foul on the third base side, strike one. I'm just trying to sneak one of those bunts in there. Next pitch is high. Count evens at one ball and one strike. One and one, next offering, and that just missed outside. Two balls and a strike. Tolentino actually got thrown out of the first game, late in the first game. So he just got himself a little break before coming right back out to start game two. 2-1 pitch, fouled out.

0: play. He got thrown out because he felt that he got hit by a pitch, which wasn't called. And then he hit a ball out of the park that he felt was fair, and it was called foul. So between those two events, when he struck out, it all came to a boiling point, and he was gone. Next pitch is outside for a ball, 3-2. And again, understandable. And at that point, it's a lopsided game. You're not hurting your team by getting thrown out of the game, and you know you have another game coming, so it happens. Here's a swing and a miss, strike three. Down goes Tolentino. That's three straight strikeouts for Garrett Acton as he ends the fifth inning. We move to the sixth, and the Clippers lead 5-4.
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0: It is a one-run game here at Huntington Park. The Clippers are leading 5-4. The hot dogs are on the field, so let's bring back our own resident hot dog to the mic. Ladies and gentlemen, it's Ryan Mitchell.
8: I'm just trying to catch up with you, Bob. You've been on now. And
0: I relish that.
8: Yeah. All right.
0: I'm not letting you get away with it. No.
8: That's enough.
0: You left too much of an opening there.
8: Kalai Rosario is going to lead things off here for the St. Paul Saints. And out on the mound for the Clippers, Carlos Hernandez. 6-7-8 due up for St. Paul in a one-run ball game. And we're getting toward the late innings. Remember, this is scheduled as a seven-inning contest. Hernandez went to pitch, and then time was called. And I think it was the first base umpire saying, hey, that's on me. I don't know if it was because the music continued and they weren't comfortable with that or what the situation is here. But in any case.
0: I mean, didn't like the song?
8: Maybe. Hernandez fires a heater in for a called strike. 96-mile-per-hour fastball, nothing in one. To Rosario, who is 0-2 in this one so far. Strikeout his first time up, and then a ground out in the third inning. 5-4, Clippers on top, trying to go back ahead in this series. Hernandez misses with a breaking ball low and away. 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Cleveland Guardians hang on for a 5-2 win against the San Francisco Giants. Next pitch looked very good, but called a ball. Clippers don't challenge, and probably wisely so, as it turns out. That pitch was a tick low. 5-2, the Guardians beat the Giants and take 2 out of 3 against San Francisco. Next pitch lofted to center field, deep. Rosario still heading back. That ball travels all the way over the wall. Boy, off the bat, that thing looked like it was going to be a routine fly ball. And the wind is blowing out to center field, but not stiffly so. And Rosario was tracking that ball like he thought, okay, it's in my range. All right, I got to go a little bit farther, but it's still in my range. And then the next thing you know, it's over the 405 sign, and this game is tied.

Solo home run for Kalai Rosario. And it's a 5-5 contest. St. Paul finally scored a run this week that didn't come on a homer in the fifth inning. Matt Wallner with an RBI double, his second RBI hit of this ballgame. But outside of that, every run, Tuesday, Wednesday, and Thursday, scored by St. Paul came on a homer. Next pitch, that's popped to shallow left center field. Velasquez calling for it, and he'll make the catch for out number one. So back to scratch here in the sixth inning. Other games around the major leagues. And again, it's a Thursday. It's a light schedule. Most of the teams playing day games. There are three later on tonight. Yankees at Orioles, Nationals at Rangers, and the Astros hosting the LA Angels. But along with the Guardians final, there was a slobber knocker at Great American Ballpark, and in the crazy ninth inning, St. Louis gets a 10-9 win against Cincinnati. The Reds led 5-4 heading into the ninth inning. Cincinnati scored 6 runs in the top half. The Reds scored 4 in the bottom, but came up a run shy, falling 10-9. Blue Jays 5-1 winners at Tampa Bay. 3 games going on right now, including in Kansas City, where the Royals lead the A's 6-2. Schoble takes outside, and it's a 2-1 count. Braves leading 2-0 at the White Sox, top of the ninth inning, bottom 6 in Milwaukee. The Brewers 6 and the Seattle Mariners 4. Hernandez throws the 2-1 pitch in for a called strike, evens things at 2-2 to Schoble. Bases empty, 1 down and 1 in for St. Paul here in the top of the 6, tied at 5. 5 runs, 4 hits for St. Paul. 5 runs, 8 hits for the Clippers, no errors. The 2-2, well outside, 3-2. Hernandez for the Clippers this year. Late start to his season due to an off-season car accident that had him on the shelf for most of the year. Next pitch is flared into shallow right. It'll be a base hit. This is appearance number 9. Hernandez coming into play. 3 runs, 6 hits in 9 innings. 6 walks, 13 strikeouts. A home run here, though, from Kalai Rosario has tied this game 5 apiece. Julian Merriweather, former Columbus Clipper, warming up down the left field line. Looks like we'll see him in the bottom of this sixth inning. Potential go-ahead run aboard. The pitch. Swing and a miss at a fastball. Wind blowing out toward right center field now. Next pitch from Hernandez misses inside. Noah Cardenas had a 2-run homer in the second inning. And now time is called. This inning has been awkwardly paced, and it started before the first pitch when Hernandez was ready to begin his outing, and time was called as he went into his motion, not by the batter, not by the catcher, but by the umpires. There goes the runner, and a swing and a miss. Throw down to second base is too high. Schoble steals the bag, and it's 1-2 against the batter. But now for St. Paul, you got 2 cracks at a base hit to go ahead here. Alphonso Rosario is playing in the left center field gap. I don't know if I've ever seen a center fielder play that far over. They expect Cardenas to absolutely pull the ball if he gets it up in the air. Next pitch is over but low.

0: Cardenas does not have much of a batting average, but he does have power. 11 homers. Here he takes an off-speed pitch off the inside part of the plate. Splitter from Hernandez at 86 miles per hour fills the count. Hernandez, a big customer, 6'4", 255-pounder. He deals, and it's in on the hands, fouled off the bat. That's a break for the Clippers. That would have been ball four. And maybe a break for Cardenas as well, because if he didn't get the bat on it, it might have drilled him. Now again, the 3-2. And it's a ground ball, third base, and that's foul. Bullpen security guard C.J. Culpepper made a sliding down to his knee stop down there to protect Julian Merriweather. Hernandez kicks and deals, and this time it's a called third strike. Cardenas thinks it's ball four. He's going to challenge.
1: Ball field is strike. The batter is challenging.
0: I think he's going to be wrong about this, but let's see what the eye in the sky has to say. Yeah, that ball was completely
1: ball
0: in the strike zone.
1: St. Paul has one challenge remaining.
0: That is the first incorrect challenge for St. Paul in this game. Two down now, back to the top of the order, Ben Ross. Righty-righty matchup. Hernandez delivers a breaking ball low and away. One ball, no strikes. Ross has a strikeout, a walk, and a deep fly to center field. 259 average on the year with power, 14 homers. Swings here, pops it up back behind home plate. I think that's going to reach the seats, and indeed it will. 1-1 count. Clippers have the bottom third of the order set to bat in the bottom of the sixth inning. Right now it's a tie ball game, 5-5. This has been a back-and-forth affair. St. Paul scored 2 runs in the second. Clippers answered. St. Paul 1 in the third. Clippers answered with 3 and had the lead. Next pitch. Check swing. He did not go. 2-1. St. Paul with a run in the fifth, a run here in the sixth inning, and we're back to even at 5-5. And again, homers have been the order of the day between these two slugging teams. 2-1 pitch. Fastball. Boy, Nunez held it there for an extra beat. Doesn't challenge. And it's called outside or high, maybe both. Pushes the count to 3-1. That's what we know for sure. Next offering is swung on and fouled back to the screen to fill the count. These are two of the top three scoring teams in the International League. Charlotte leads the league with 5.98 runs per game. Columbus, 19-run outburst on Tuesday. They're up to 5.73, and St. Paul just behind them at 5.68. Payoff pitch, 2 down, and it's outside. He walked them. So first and second, 2 down, and Emmanuel Rodriguez to bat. Hernandez walks off the back of the mound. Dom Nunez is going to go out there to talk things over with him. And time is called by the Clippers dugout as well. Michael Peoples, acting as one of the pitching coaches for the Columbus Clippers, is going to join in this conversation. St. Paul is number 1 in homers. 208. After hitting 7 in Game 2 of this series, they had 2 on Tuesday, 7 between Wednesday and Thursday's completed game, and 3 here. So they've got 12 home runs in this series. The Clippers are 5th in the International League coming into play today. They added 2 in Game 2, and the Clippers have 2 more home runs here in Game 3. So that gives them 166

0: Charlotte is second in the league with 173. Memphis, 169. They're third. First pitch to Rodriguez. A strike. And activity begins for the Clippers in the bullpen. A right-hander throwing. The 0-1. Breaking ball down. Franco Alamán getting loose for the Clippers in the bullpen. Added back to the Columbus roster on Tuesday. We've not yet seen him in game action. Here's the pitch. Swing and a miss. Strike two. Hernandez ready, trying to put an end to this inning. He deals, and that ball's hit high and deep to right field. That is trouble. That is gone. A three-run home run. Emmanuel Rodriguez flips this ball game on its head, and St. Paul is on top 8-5. That was a pitch. Man, on the outside corner. And Rodriguez went out, got the barrel to it on that splitter. And the home run barrage continues for St. Paul. Gabby Gonzalez had two homers in game two. In game three, he is 0 for 2 with a walk and a run scored. First pitch here is a called strike. Now the pressure is really on this Clippers offense. Hernandez delivers and gets a ground ball to third base. Schneeman up with it across the infield in time for the out, but it comes a batter too late. Two homers in this inning. A solo shot for Kalai Rosario and a three-run blast for Emmanuel Rodriguez. As the Saints on top of the Clippers, 8-5, heading to the bottom of the sixth.
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0: Well, the Clippers all of a sudden need offense, and they need it in a hurry. Why do you say that in the sixth inning? You may wonder. Well, because this ball game is the back half of a quasi doubleheader, and so it is a seven inning contest. And the Clippers are down 8-3. Alphonso Rosario, a two-run double in the second inning, hit into a fielder's choice in the third. He's going to lead things off here against Julian Merriweather. Merriweather, drafted, developed by the Cleveland Guardians, rose to AAA, and has bounced around several different organizations since. Gets a swing and miss at the first pitch. This is his eighth appearance for St. Paul this year. 108 earned run average. He has been dynamite. 4-for-4 in save chances. 8 1/3 innings. 1 run, 5 hits. He's walked 3. He struck out 10. The league batting just .185 against him. Right-hander deals. Gets a swing and a foul tip into the catcher's mitt for strike two. Rosario Nunez Frias due up for the Clippers here in the sixth.

0: Next offering is an inside-out swing and a pop-up down the right field line, foul territory, and it's into the screen. Still nothing and two against Rosario. Shadows just now starting to creep on the warning track on the first base side. Next pitch is in the dirt. Rosario held his swing back. One and two. We're just past the bottom of the 4 o'clock hour. This game not yet 2 hours old. First pitch was 2:40. So we're approaching that. Next offering is close, but just out of the zone, 2-2. Home runs for both teams have been the story this week. Now the 2-2, and it's outside, full count. Good job here by Rosario. Falling behind in the count early and battling it back to full. The payoff. Swing and a miss. Got him on a slider. And so Merriweather strikes out the first batter of this inning.
1: Now, unfortunate, because when you're down by three, you're looking to get that leadoff man aboard and trying to get something going. Now you got to do it with one out.
0: Dom Nunez 0 for a couple. Left-handed batter, open stance, the pitch. Breaking ball downstairs for ball one. Next pitch, fastball by him, a swing and a miss, 97 miles per hour. Your Pepsi pitch speed of the game, track the speed of every pitch on the Pepsi radar gun here at Huntington Park. Here's the wind and the 1-1. Another swing and a miss, another 97 mile per hour heater. Dom Nunez, veteran backstop, one of three catchers on the Clippers roster right now with Cody Huff and Cooper Engle. He's the veteran of this position player group by a fair piece. Swings and fouls away the next. He is the only Clippers position player over 30 years of age. Daniel Schneeman is 29. Kyle Manzardo, 26. Cody Huff, 25. Everybody else, 24 or young. Well, George Valera, 25 as well. Next offering, swung on and missed, strike three. Back-to-back Ks for Merriweather. Brings up Dion Frias. Clippers, even with the additions of Schneeman and Manzardo, and for a brief period, David Fry, who is 30 years of age, Clippers are still one of the younger teams around the International League. Pitch here is outside for ball one. The pitching staff is more veteran. Next offering foul to the screen. There are four Clippers pitchers, 30 or older. Connor Brogdon, Ryan Borucki, Ben Lively, Trevor Stephan.
1: I guess it's not much of a surprise that they're one of the younger teams.
0: It's been that way for, well, basically, since the realignment of baseball and the loss of a few levels of the minor leagues. You're limited on the number of contracts you can have, and players at every level are younger on average than they were in 2019 and before, but boy, it's just so stark here at the AAA level.
1: Well, for all those years you had the tweener guys.
0: Next pitch, swing and a miss. 3-1 to Dion Frias.
1: Guys that would have, could have a bulk of major league time over the years, but they didn't really stick. And they were those big insurance policies where if you had somebody go down in the big leagues, you could just pluck them from AAA and put them in there. And now that has gone away for the most part.
0: 3-2 pitch, foul down the left field line, out of play. There are still a few teams who operate with that in mind. Generally, those are the high

0: higher payroll teams who can afford, I guess, maybe higher revenue teams that can afford to make AAA more of a holding tank. Next pitch, but that's a good changeup from Merriweather. He had Frias out in front, and Merriweather strikes out the side in order. Six strikeouts in a row for the Columbus Clippers in the fifth and the sixth inning. We go to the seventh, scheduled for seven. Clippers down 8-5.
1: Ready to hit the water? Then get to Sizzle.

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4: May not be reproduced or retransmitted in any form, and the accounts and descriptions of this game may not be disseminated without the express written consent of the Columbus Clippers. Top of the seventh inning, St. Paul leading 8-5. So we know there will be a bottom of the seventh inning. The question will be, will it still be within the save margin? Franco Alamon's going to try and make it so. Big right-hander's out on the mound, trying to keep St. Paul right where they are right now. Matt Wallner swings out in front of a changeup. That's a good pitch selection and good execution there from Alamon. Everybody knows he's got the good hard fastball. And so if you're Wallner, you got to be geared up for it. He throws the change, dips just below the zone, and gets a swing and a miss to get him ahead. The 0-1. There's the fastball, misses inside. Alamon with a slightly different delivery than we saw when he was in a Clippers uniform. I saw a couple of his outings when he was up in Cleveland as he lifts the leg, kind of pauses after twisting, and then drives to the plate. A conscious effort to try and keep himself back and keep the mechanics in line. Wallner has been just about perfect here in Game 3 of this series. Walked in the first, homer in the third, setting the St. Paul single season franchise record with his 23rd. And then an RBI double in the fifth inning. Takes here out of the zone, three balls and a strike. Alamon's 3-1 pitch, reared back through a fastball, gets a broken back ground ball to first base. Kyle Manzardo will take it himself, three unassisted.
5: Sure did get a broken back ground ball. Busted that one right in on the hands.
4: So the Clippers using their fourth different pitcher here in this ballgame, and all kind of scuffled a little bit with their command out of the blocks. Yordan Gomez walked two in the first inning. Steven Perez came on in the fifth, walked the first man he faced. Carlos Hernandez had trouble in the sixth inning. Falling behind several batters, Alamon gets another ground ball to first base. And again, it's Manzardo, takes it himself, quickly two away. Alamon fell behind in the count, but got the out and then gets a first pitch out against Henry Mendez. And here is Kalai Rosario, who hit a home run in the sixth inning to tie the game at five apiece. St. Paul would go on to score three more. Eight to five, Saints. The pitch in there for a called strike. St. Paul has scored 20 runs over the first three games. 19 of those 20 have scored on homers. I'm not great at math, but I think that comes out to 95%. A one up and in with a fastball. Rosario's homer is his only hit in this game, 1-for-3. Alamon ready. Here's his 1-1. Slider misses inside. Franco has gotten the call to the major leagues a few different times this year and has pitched well for

0: or Cleveland. Sometimes you go to the minor leagues not because you're not performing, but because you're caught up in a numbers game. 2-1 pitch. Well outside, he overthrew that one. 3-1. Cleveland recalled Logan Allen because they needed the kind of length out of the bullpen that Alomon doesn't necessarily provide, and being a left-hander as well. Franco can go multiple innings, but Allen is a starter. Next pitch is drilled into right center field. That ball's going to get down. It's going to go all the way to the wall. Picking it up, Alfonso Rosario fires in, but not before Kalai Rosario has himself a double.
1: Yeah, he's had a nice couple of at-bats here late in the ballgame. Two extra base hits.
0: Looking ahead to the Clippers half of the seventh, and again, scheduled for seven, so functionally this is the ninth inning. It's the top of the order due up for the Clippers. And certainly, are they capable of putting three runs on the board? You know they are. But you don't want to make the hill any steeper here. Tristan Gray takes a first pitch. Outside, a changeup for ball one. Gray 0 for 3 in this one, had two homers in the last game. Now the 1-0, swing and a miss.
1: Good pitch. Just having him go and chase that changeup.
0: Even count, 1-1. Alomon delivers and gets a swing and a foul ball out of play. So ahead in the count, 1-2 now. Alomon for the Clippers this year sporting a 0.32 earned run average. One earned run and now 29 innings. 43 strikeouts against 7 walks. He's not had many off outings. Here's the 1-2. And it's fouled down the left field line. Alomon has not pitched in several days, so maybe trying to shake off a bit of the rust here.
1: Yeah, you get, when you're a guy that works out of the bullpen and gets into a regular flow, and then you sit for a couple of days, you need to get into a game and start to get back into that rhythm.
0: 1-2 pitch. He threw the slider and missed it outside. Tanner Schobel in the on-deck circle. Runner at second base, two down, two balls, two strikes. Alomon sets and drives to the plate and missed outside with a fastball, 96 miles per hour. 2-2.
1: This was a busy place a little while ago.
0: But a lot of baseball played here today. Continued yesterday's game from the bottom of the third inning through nine, and now a seven-inning game here. We are almost to its completion. Why say that? And who knows what happens in the bottom of this inning. 3-2 pitch, and he walked it. Missed outside with a changeup. Puts him at first and second now for Tanner Schobel. Fans, present your valid AAA member card for ticket and souvenir discounts and free inflatable games for the kids. Our next AAA member night coming up on September the 4th. Clippers on the road next week. Trip to Indianapolis. Then back home here against Iowa. Last road trip of the year goes to Louisville, September 8th through the 13th. And we finish up against the St. Paul Saints here at Huntington Park. Next pitch, big swing and a miss. Strike one to Tanner Schobel, a walk and a single. Two runs scored for the second baseman. 8-5, St. Paul on top of the Clippers. Alomon ready, he deals. And a fastball hit the outside corner for a called strike.
1: Painted that outside corner right there. That was a good pitch.
0: Alomon ready, he deals. Swing and a miss. Great slider. Puts an end to this inning. No runs, a hit, two men left. Last chance for the Clippers after this, down 8-5.
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6: Top of the order for the Clippers here in the bottom of the seventh inning. Scheduled for seven, so it is do or die time for Columbus. Julian Merriweather mowed him down. Three consecutive strikeouts in the sixth inning. He's back out on the mound. Cooper Engel's going to try and get things started here. He's 1-for-3 in this ballgame with a single. Cooper, the only player in the International League with a 300, 400, 500 triple slash line. 307 batting average. 433 on base and slugging 563. First pitch, check swing. It's low, and the appeal is denied. Ball one. Well, a happy belated birthday to Tom Hamilton, voice of the Cleveland Guardians, turned 72 yesterday. Didn't get a chance to say happy birthday on the air because we weren't on very long. Engel takes a called strike on the outside corner. Tammy went to the Hall of Fame last year. This year, Paul Hoynes went into the Hall of Fame. Longtime beat writer for the Cleveland Guardians. Hoynes, well-deserved induction to the Hall of Fame. So it's been a big couple of years for Cleveland. Here's the 1-2. Swing and a miss, strike three. Engel went up the ladder after a 97-mile-per-hour heater. And Merriweather is on point, trying to lock down this game.
7: Yeah, you figure when you need base runners, when you have Cooper Engel leading off, there's a pretty good chance that he's going to get on base because that's what he does, but not so there.
6: Daniel Schneeman, two hits, including a homer, swings and fouls away the first pitch, nothing and one. 262 average for Schneeman now with the Clippers. Eight runs on seven hits for St. Paul, five runs on eight hits for the Columbus Clippers. Schneeman swings and pops it up. Third base side. Is it playable? No. Into the seats. St. Paul has won only nine games all season long when they have been out hit by the opposition. 9-44. When being out hit, but when everything you hit goes over the wall, as just about everything they have today has, it's easy to win those games.
7: Yeah, they've swung it well today, both games.
6: The pitch. Downstairs, 2-2. St. Paul had two homers on Tuesday, accounting for all three of their runs. Every run they scored in their 10-2 win against the Clippers earlier today came on a homer, seven homers. Schneeman drives one toward left center field. That's going to get down, and it'll go all the way to the wall. Schneeman hits first, heads for second. He'll be in with a one-out double. And St. Paul today scored their first three runs on homers, and their last four have scored on home runs as well. Eight runs, seven on homers.

0: 13 long balls for St. Paul over the first three games of this series. Here's Ralphie Velasquez, and, well, he's done nothing but homer all month. Swings here and hits one hard up the middle. That's a base hit. Schneeman comes around. He'll score easily. Velasquez, who homered in the third, has his second hit of the game. And now that'll bring the potential tying run to the plate in the person of Kyle Manzardo.
1: Finding a way to make some noise here and hopefully get it done in the seventh inning. Got the right guys at the plate. Another hard hit ball for Ralphie Velasquez to bring home Daniel Schneeman.
0: Manzardo, the cleanup man, heart of the order, brought to you by Medical Mutual of Ohio. Health plans with heart in the heart of it all. Kyle homered earlier today in the continuation of yesterday's game. The pitch. Swing and a miss. Slider, he was early.
1: All of a sudden, the Saints quickly have activity beginning in the bullpen.
0: Merriweather facing his seventh batter. Deals and gets a called strike on a slider outside part of the plate. Nothing in two. Matt Bowman down there getting loose. Merriweather's next pitch is in the dirt.
1: Decided to try the changeup that time to see if he could get Kyle to chase it, but no way Manzardo was going after that one.
0: Good discipline. Yet to see the fastball from Merriweather. Here's the pitch. And he didn't get it there either. The changeup is a swing and miss for strike three. Clippers down to their final out. George Valera will be the batter. George, having not seen live pitching in over a week, doubled in the second, doubled again in the third inning before striking out in the fifth. Merriweather deals a curveball, or no, a changeup rather. That had a big 12-6 movement, but it swung on and missed.
1: Well, Valera's been so aggressive on the first pitch, they were not going to give him anything that had velocity.
0: If you were looking for that changeup, it's still probably traveling. It's kind of just sat in the high part of the strike zone. Next pitch is a slider fouled away, and Merriweather quickly ahead in the count, nothing and two. And now the chess match. You have to respect that 97-mile-per-hour gas, but Merriweather hasn't thrown a lot of that here in the seventh inning. He was doing it in the sixth, and he did so against Cooper Engle. Clippers down 8-6, down to their final strike. Runner at first, the pitch. He went with the fastball, but it was high. And Valera laid off. Kalai Rosario playing very deep in right field. Emmanuel Rodriguez over toward left, so the right center field gap is wide open. Next pitch, another high heater. 2-2.
1: Well, if I was George, I'd be thinking those are probably the fastballs I'm going to see. And both were thrown out of the zone on purpose.
0: Cardenas sets the mitt. Here's the pitch. It's the changeup. And it's low. A check swing by Valera. He held back. That fills the count. So Velasquez will get a head start here. He won't take any liberties, of course, being down to your final strike. He'll make sure that pitch is coming plateward. Merriweather from the belt to the plate. Popped up. First base side. Gabby Gonzalez standing right next to first base. Squeezes it. And that's the ball game. Clippers fall against the St. Paul Saints in this one. And it is not a good day for the Columbus Clippers overall. They lost the continuation 10-2. And here in the seven-inning ball game, the Clippers can't get it done either. Acton's going to get the win. Gomez will suffer the loss. And Julian Merriweather, it won't be, well, yes, it will be a save for Merriweather. He came in a three-run ball game. But for the Clippers, just not enough offense. If you

0: score six runs, it should be. But it was not today because of the power bats, Bob, of the St. Paul Saints. And, well, they've been swinging for the fences and going over the fences the entire series.
1: Yeah, they have been, and especially late against Carlos Hernandez, who came on in the sixth inning of this game. He couldn't hold that lead that he had, and there's the four runs. Is it, the line score here just reads perfectly. Four runs stop the sixth inning. That's when you need to shut it down late in the ball game when you've got a slim lead like that. They couldn't do it today, and so that's why they suffer the loss and now find themselves down in the series by a game.
0: Yeah, 2-1, the St. Paul Saints lead this series, and, well, the Clippers will try it again tomorrow. 8 runs, 7 hits, no errors for St. Paul. They stranded 6. 6 runs, 10 hits, no errors for the Clippers. They left 5 men on base. 6,398, the paid attendance for the nightcap from Huntington Park. And these same two teams will go at it tomorrow for Game 4 of this series. It'll be a 7:05 first pitch. We'll take the air at 7 o'clock. For the Spectrum pregame show, I hope that you'll be with us. For our production crew, my broadcast partner, Bob McElligott, this is Ryan Mitch reminding you one final time from Huntington Park, St. Paul beats the Clippers by a final score of 8-6. Thanks for listening. Good night, everybody.
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6: 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Yeah, Patrick Renna, you know, handsome, looks great. But Danielle Fischel, man, she looks great. She looks fantastic. So please check us out.
7: 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Because I coach her kid. So you'll get the scoop on, is Coach Rich legit?
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6: 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Patrick Renna and Topanga, Danielle Fischel on our bonus pod Over Promise. 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
6: And let's go.
7: Saquon Barkley. At camp.
8: Oh, I see what you're doing here.
7: That never gets old, Sam. Hey, Sam, Saquon Barkley.
8: Quan Barkley.
7: Much like many people, is sort of just had enough, a little fed up, a little like, what's the point of these joint practices? We talked yesterday, Danny, about how fists are flying, they're doing German suplexes, they're doing big elbows
9: Brian
7: off the top rope.
9: Brian Schottenheimer is in charge of the Fight Club.
7: Yeah, so it's like, and I've always thought that unless there's some, you know what, here's the thing. A lot of times there is a camaraderie between the teams that link up. Coaching wise, but you still got 100+ guys trying to make football teams, and they're going to be chippy and they're going to fight. But like you see the Titans, did you see the commonalities between the Titans and the Niners, between Robert Saleh and some of the coaches and players that are very close to the 49ers? But that doesn't mean that practice is going to go smooth.
6: No, not at all.
7: And Saquon.

0: Barkley talked about this. Take a listen to Saquon.
1: I'm the wrong guy to ask because I hate joint practices, to be honest. I think one day's good, but we play in an ego-filled sport with a lot of men, and I'm all about just putting the work in, and it's good to go against someone new. I think we're at that part of camp where we needed to go against a new face. But I do think if you do it the right way, there's a lot of good out of it. Going against different looks, going against different people, it's hard when you got to run the same play over and over against JC and JD. They're pretty good players, and you know they get a hint on what you're doing. It's even harder to block. But yeah, when you do it the right way, it's good. But honestly, I'm not really a fan of joint practices.
0: You know what? They can cut it right there, Sam. Joint practices. Saquon Barkley's not alone. In fact, the whole preseason. Our very own Colin Cowherd on the network. After Jaden Higgins got hurt on the Texans.
2: Yeah, Tuesday, joint practice with the Raiders.
0: Yeah, he was like, stars, stars. And then he went on to say, stars, stars. And then Colin, after that, said, stars. And then after that, he
3: said, too many stars are getting hurt.
0: Stars.
3: I say, no more practice.
0: He said, why are we even doing preseason? Yeah. Why are we doing joint practices? A lot of this just seems outdated.
2: Yeah, he said practice is fine, but the preseason games. Maybe we should just get rid of the preseason.
4: And let's make it clear, like you already said, second year wideout of the Texans, Jaden Higgins, tore his ACL. So, you know, you got some big-time players getting hurt. Like, maybe they should ease up a little bit. Like, that's not what you want.
0: Well, not even ease up. It's just a matter of if you're going to put yourself out there and maybe put your body on the line. Why do people sit out the Pro Bowl? Because it means nothing. So if you're going to get hurt, unfortunately, let me get hurt in something that matters.
2: That's exactly what RG3 said on our network. So he said, like, get hurt when it matters.
0: If you're going to get hurt in week 5, no one wants to get hurt. But if you get hurt, you know, diving for
4: the
0: pylon.
4: People always say, well, you know, they would have got hurt anyway. But yeah, at least it would have been in a game that it mattered.
0: If I told you that, Jahmyr Gibbs, you know, and I don't wish this on anyone. Let's say, like, just, tweaks his pinky because he dives to the pylon in week 6 against a division rival.
4: That's not how you tweak your pinky. How dare you? I don't know if you want to share that story here.
0: You know what? I don't even want people to think what you might be thinking. But let's say Jahmyr Gibbs tweaked his pinky in a different way. If it were against, I don't know, like, the Packers or the Vikings, you'd be like, all right, at least it was worth it. If it's in a joint practice or a exhibition preseason game, it's almost like, for what? Which is, again, why the Pro Bowl turned into flag football, which even guys are now sitting that out. So maybe we hit a point where, you know, when there's certain things that seem outdated, like I called recently, you ever have a company that's still like, mail it to us or fax it, and you're like, what is this, 1991?
4: The DMV is great.
0: The DMV
4: just was like, send a check to renew your, I'm like, send a check, beat it.
0: No, nothing against the U.S. Postal Service. You're very well needed and appreciated. But when someone tells me to send something in the mail or fax it, it's very clear to me you need to fix your system.
5: Okay, the fax machine part is the one that's really outdated.
0: Don't tell me mail.
4: You guys still use microfiche?
5: Stamps. We still have envelopes.
2: Sam uses stamps. Which
5: I do. I love snail mail.
2: It's impressive. Awesome.
0: But Sam,
5: it's fun to get something in the mail.
0: Sam, when someone says there's a DocuSign option, I'm like, yes.
5: Sure, I get that. It's easier.
0: Like, there are times where someone's like, print this out, sign it, put it in an envelope and mail it back.
5: We didn't provide a stamp for you either. You're going to have to buy your own stamp. Well,
0: Sam,
5: go to H.
0: Sam, do you remember when you actually had to keep your tax returns for years and years and all these big stacks of paper? You don't get a zip file or like just an email with an attachment from your attorney.
4: Any of them, though? You don't even keep the year before anything that's printed out.
2: Our parents do. Our parents have a big box.
0: But why would you need that if your accountant sends you just the digital files?
4: Because we're our generation.
0: Wait, you print that out?
4: We're torn mentally between analog and digital, because our digital side of our mind is like, yeah, I don't need it. But our analog side that we grew up with, there's like a pressure, like, but I'm supposed to keep it.
0: When our accountant, we have the same accountant.
4: I keep like maybe at least the year or two before.
0: But you like print out the stack.
4: Sometimes, but that's what the office printer's for.
5: Are you guys keeping all those tax deductions and any charities you might give to, and you're like, you get a receipt for it, and you can get a
4: I don't do
5: tax
4: that.
5: No, you can do that.
0: Oh, you know what it's like, Sam?
4: It feels outdated.
0: If I'm on a business trip, you know what I do? You don't have the app on your phone where you just scan documents? If I get a receipt, let's say me, Danny, and Covino are in Vegas for a Fox Sports big event for a fight, dinner receipt.

0: immediately scan it. It goes right to the Concur or the new iHeart expense app. And I'm like, duh. Like,
1: right. If you take a picture of it, what do you need the physical copy for? And Rich is right about that. So, but again, we are, and this is a real dilemma because of how our brains are wired. Our generation specifically grew up one way, but we are very fluent in the new way.
0: Can I tell you?
1: So there is a conflict, an inner conflict that we all deal with when it comes to that stuff if you're around our age.
0: Can I tell you the latest one? If you're a mom or dad and you bring kids to a birthday party, I'm sick of stopping at the Dollar Tree or Walgreens and buying a birthday card and a gift card or writing a check or doing this. I want to hit up the mom or dad and be like, yo, what's your Venmo? I'll send you $50 for your kid. Get him some Pokemon cards.
2: There's no pomp and circumstance.
0: But what
2: in
0: is that? The kid doesn't give a crap about opening a $4.99 greeting
2: is
0: card.
2: Buying a card that hard? No.
1: Yeah, there's some joy in it. Some things alive, right?
2: Tangible things. We were talking about Gen Z rejecting the digital world.
1: Yeah, you know what? That's why we're losing soul. We've got these empty faced kids, like little zombie boys, because they have no.
2: They
1: want to
2: get a postcard from me.
1: Right. So keep some spirit alive. We went out for dinner the other night. Rich was getting all mad because people were celebrating their birthdays with birthday songs. Rich is like, enough with your birthday.
2: Can't they just look at their screen and it says happy birthday?
0: No, I do enjoy. We happen to be at dinner. This is completely unrelated. I thought there was a prank show happening around this Danny G. You know when you're like, yeah, is this some like new corny like cable TV prank show?
1: Is this place an adult Chuck E. Cheese? What's going on?
0: We were at the Smokehouse in Burbank, which is known as like a touristy cool spot.
2: Wait, when were you there?
0: Couple nights ago.
2: Really? I went there a few months ago. I love that place.
0: But you know, they're known for their prime rib. They got that garlic bread. Their garlic bread is so popular that when you call their restaurant for a reservation, it says press 3 for info on our garlic bread.
1: Most people will recognize it because it's been featured in so many TV shows and films as like this old school steakhouse. So I'm sure I've seen it in a Quentin Tarantino movie or two.
0: But we were sitting down throughout the, let's say, hour and a half we were there. I'm not exaggerating. What, 5 happy birthdays took place?
1: Yeah, at least in the middle of our conversation. Like, all right, jeez.
2: Enough already.
0: At one point,
1: can
0: I was like,
1: just one for everybody?
0: At one point, I thought it was the 2000s that like Ashton Kutcher was going to pop out. Like, gotcha. Okay.
1: So maybe the birthday song isn't outdated.
0: I'm fine with the birthday song.
1: When they go into the he's a jolly good fellow, that feels a little bit outdated.
0: Are you one? Are you two? Are you three? Are you four?
3: And so say all of us.
4: Oh, so you don't like it when I say, and many more on channel 4?
0: Yeah, no, but when you
4: Mr.
0: harmonize.
4: Magoo on channel 2.
0: When you harmonize that, you're like, and many more.
4: There's many more.
1: That feels a little outdated to me because you start doing jazz hands and everything. All right, so based on practice.
4: Saquon hating joint practices. Players getting hurt in joint practices.
1: You're right. And guess what? There's a big game tonight. There's a lot of preseason tonight. Mm-hmm. Raiders, Texans.
4: Our second look at Fernando.
1: What are your thoughts on this? And what are other outdated things? It's tough to say that practice is outdated. Colin's saying no more pregame.
4: Not regular practice with just your team.
1: No, I know.
4: The joint practices, in the preseason
0: games. I get it. Practice against your team and then decide when the season starts. And I know you're going to say, well, there's preseason in the NBA, and you got a whole month dedicated to spring training and baseball. So I get the history of it, but there's a part of me that feels like I feel what Colin's saying, and Saquon, as you just heard, Saquon Barkley saying, I'm the wrong guy to ask because I hate joint practice. It's a bunch of chippy young dudes trying to make teams.
1: Yeah, there's a lot of testosterone in.
0: And you ever think about all the alpha dudes that are
1: a highly competitive atmosphere.
0: And in their hometown, they were the big dog, and now they're trying to make an NFL roster. You're right. That's a hell of a lot of testosterone and ego and a lot. So I don't know. But what's the solution, right? Tell me what the solution is. Is it simply practice? Hey, how do you get to Carnegie Hall?
1: Practice.
0: You ever hear that one, Sam? That's a grandpa joke.
2: I thought you were asking for directions.
1: Don't you make it right on West 57th? I don't know.
0: How do you get it?
2: I need to use MapQuest.
0: So, good reference. Sam still uses MapQuest. He keeps it in. He's the guy. I like printing out directions.
1: That's outdated, Sam.
0: Sam's like, I say no to Waze and Google Maps. No, MapQuest.
2: I love Google Maps. I use Google Maps. But I used to, I didn't have a printer, so I had to use MapQuest to actually write out the directions.
0: That's fantastic.
2: I was like trying to read my own handwriting.
0: But ask yourself this, fellas. Do you think the team should just practice for a month, Danny, and then keep the same like September start? But hey, week one's week one.
1: We'd have to say yes to this because we spent most of our week filling in for DP saying like we're doing too much, even too much coverage. Like we're making too much out of preseason.
4: It's overblown now.
1: It's way overblown. We keep talking about

0: all the fights and squabbles that are going on. We're fired up about anything and everything Fernando says about games that don't matter at all. It's like, you know, and I get it. The world revolves around football, or America, I should say, revolves around football. We want more. We want more. But it has gone overblown.
1: Let me ask you guys this, though. There's nothing like in-game experience for the young guys trying to make clubs. So how do you... You know, how do you adjust that?
2: How do you test them in real game play?
1: Yeah, because what are the cons of the actual preseason games? We already cut down the preseason schedule. So how do you decipher who is going to make your final 53-man roster if you're not getting to see these guys fly around during a live game?
2: Danny, I mean, like, I never like to pose a question.
0: Which, by the way, they did cover on Hard Knocks episode 3.
2: I heard episode three is great.
1: I'm so good.
0: You see how intense it really is. Like, again, we chalk it up to like, it doesn't count, doesn't matter. You see how much it does on episode 3 of Hard Knocks this week.
2: It doesn't matter big picture to a star, but everyone else, it means more than anything they've ever done in their life.
1: Your twos and your threes, it's life or death.
2: Mm-hmm. I mean, when Danny says life or death, that's like not even mildly an exaggeration. This is the difference between a guy being like, I guess I'm going to get a job, and there's no shame in this. But a lot of these guys are
0: they actually focus on it. It's the difference of the guy going back to selling houses like as a real estate dude.
2: Yeah.
0: Or he's on the team.
2: No, I remember the Jets Hard Knocks. What was that, a couple years ago? Yeah. Remember the one guy's like, yo, it's like I'm working at, he had a job lined up at FedEx. Or he was on the Jets. How cool and there's no shame in FedEx. Great company.
0: Not at all.
2: But I mean, like,
0: but that's what they're fighting
2: for. Talk about the big difference of like, I'm going to be delivering packages, making a nice modest salary, or I'm on the Jets. So there's so much on the line. There's got to be an answer. And I don't like to bring up a question unless I feel like I have a pretty sweet answer, but I'm going to defer and say this is a little above my pay grade, but someone needs to figure it out, because if players are getting hurt, all these things are happening, there is a solution. And I think what will eventually happen is that we're going to get that 18-game schedule. We've talked about this, and I'm just going to take a little left turn for this conversation, because Roger Goodell did say something the other day that I thought was interesting. Did he not say that at some point he anticipates a franchise that's based out of the United States?
1: Yeah, we all heard about that.
2: And my thought is, all right, well, we're going to go to the 18-game schedule. That's inevitable, right? We're going to add one more game. And then at that point, it might be like, what, 1 to 2 preseason tops? Like,
0: what's the first international team? Is there an obvious
2: probably
0: one?
2: Probably a London team.
0: Does
2: a team move there, or is it expansion? Is it Mexico City? Is it London? And is it a
1: most likely expansion?
2: Expansion. And then, Danny, when you think about it that way, you got to ask yourself, are there players that are even like mentally capable or wanting to move their family international?
0: For the money, they will. For the opportunity.
2: But I mean, like, if you're a young draft pick and they're like, yo, what if you're like, I don't want to live in London at all?
0: Big leaguers play in Canada.
2: One team, and it's Toronto, so it's sort of like the United States, but it's right there. I'm saying you're going to tell some young kid like, yo, fresh out of Georgia, some young running back out of Georgia, guess what? You're moving to London.
0: To be in the NFL?
2: Yeah, man,
0: they can't be that picky about it. It's an opportunity.
2: That's like a life change. That's not like, hey, I'm from Tennessee and I'm playing for the Dolphins.
0: But the world's becoming a much smaller place for younger people, man. But younger people travel and know the world in a way that, you know, older folks will never know it.
2: Danny, I only bring that up because I think it's part of the bigger picture, because you got to look at where the NFL is headed. We've all agreed that more international games are on the horizon. We're going to get to a point where every team has one international game. We're going to get to a point with 18 games, and we're going to get to a point where they line up the schedule where that Monday is a holiday. So Super Bowl Sunday really will feel like a holiday because you'll have the next day off.
1: Yeah. This really is about modernizing the NFL, because old school guys like John Gruden are shouting, oh, you got to get the pads on. You got to start hitting. And that's real football. So the OGs are always going to say, hey, it's just a rough game, no matter what, a tough game, a hard game to play because of how physical it is. But at the same time, Rich, you know better than anybody. You're a lifelong 49ers fan. Injuries have killed your roster.
2: Indeed. And when people are getting chippy, injuries are happening, you got to ask yourself, don't we want these guys saving it for the regular season?
0: But again, they need to police themselves.
2: You need to figure out who's on the team first.
1: Yeah, right. Three Chargers.
0: Think of the fight game, too. It's like they're sparring and they're really fighting other fighters to get ready for.
2: And sometimes a hand is broken and they try to cover it up, or they try to recover.
0: Going all out either, right? Yeah. So, and we're talking full on battle, right? an actual fight.
2: I thought
0: so if they're able to figure that out in a sparring match where they're still going at it, but not really going at it.

0: you can't
1: they have to be able to police the game in a way where they worry about injury.
0: I know in practice they do no pads sometimes, and they just run throughs and stuff. But many athletes will tell you, like, you can't go half speed. You're almost more inclined to, like, something go wrong when you can't play football half speed.
2: Well, look at your Niners. You're playing the Chargers tonight. That's the second preseason game on TV tonight besides Raiders Texans. You and the Chargers have been having joint practices. Three Chargers hurt.
0: You know what I said before? I said the Niners with Tennessee and Saleh. But now that they're playing the Chargers, did you see the tree of joint coaching and players and families? Harbaugh, McDaniel, Shanahan, and there's so many people even beyond that have worked together on each other's team. So,
1: dude, it makes me think of what Drew Brees said on our show, Name Drop, this week. And for DP, he said there's more people affiliated with the Saints.
0: No, with the Broncos.
1: I mean, with the Broncos that he played with and worked with that are on the Saints.
0: Yeah.
1: You know, there's so much crossover in the NFL.
2: Well, the jokes write themselves. So all over the internet, everybody was blaming the 49ers and Rich's substation for those Charger injuries.
0: Don't go near the substation, Danny. Did you guys?
2: They weren't near it. It was just the 49ers rubbing off on the Chargers at their camp.
1: Danny, I got an outdated thing for you, though, based on this conversation.
0: You know what?
1: It's like basically what we're asking. Joint practices seem to be rubbing people the wrong way. Is it outdated or not? How do they fix it? What are other outdated things? I know you don't because you're a slob. Do you iron clothes anymore?
0: No.
1: Dude, I grew up, my grandma would be ironing everyone in my family's clothes.
2: Those old rickety ironing boards.
1: Yeah, like, do you even have an ironing board? Like, the only time I iron, maybe, is at a hotel room, and, I'm trying to keep up with our boss, Don Martin, who never has a wrinkle in his shirt.
0: I think he buys those shirts that can't wrinkle.
1: I swear.
0: He has to.
1: I don't know how he does it.
0: My man, not one wrinkle.
1: He must have one of those things that blow up and explode.
2: The wrinkler. A lot of people have those de-wrinklers now, to steam.
0: But my wife has a little steamer, but have you seen those things he's talking about? It's... You put a shirt on like a dummy.
2: Yeah,
0: and when the dummy, I don't mean like Covino.
1: No,
0: like you put a shirt. You put a shirt on like a dummy, and you press a button, and it poofs out.
1: Our boss Don Martin must have one of those.
0: He must have it, and all of a sudden, it automatically just immediately unwrinkles the
1: shirt.
0: Because
1: who the hell is buying an ironing board in 2026?
0: You know, I got
1: mean,
0: a house.
1: I know they exist. I got a house. Stupid feedback.
0: I got a house and a family of four and a lot of unnecessary junk, but we do not have an ironing board.
1: Yeah, I think we just choose wrinkle.
0: Could I tell you, this might come as a surprise. You know when there's things you learn later in life and you're like, how did I not know that? And you're almost embarrassed.
1: Oh, geez. What are you going to say? I'm almost embarrassed to hear this.
0: No, not how I didn't realize cucumbers and pickles are the same thing until I was a teenager. I was like, wait a minute. A pickle is just a pickled cucumber? Oh, my God. I was like, way too old. You tell your brother thought Forrest Gump was real. One of those times.
1: Yeah.
0: Danny, on your washer dryer at your house, do you know the dryer actually has a setting designed to like steam out the wrinkles of a shirt?
2: Yeah.
0: I never know. Like, because there's all those million settings on the doop, boop, boop, boop, boop. And literally, maybe 2 months ago, my mother-in-law was like, why don't you just use the steamer setting? I'm like, the steamer setting? She goes, yeah, put your shirt in and it does it for 5 minutes. Yeah.
1: You should stick your face in it, bro. You got those Russell Crowe's feet, bro.
0: Oh, how
1: you
0: dare
1: got,
0: you?
1: You got those Russell Crowe's feet.
0: No, man. Brotox. I'll just put my head in the dryer.
1: Hey, Rich, what are you doing? Nothing. So funny. Yeah, no,
0: is that why your girlfriend was stuck in the dryer?
1: Oh, I'm telling her, bro. All right, so, you know, based on this and based on all the complaints and Saquon Barkley and, again, Jaden Higgins hurt with the torn ACL, Colin saying no more. Are there other outdated things aside from joint practices?
0: Yeah, let's have some fun with it. What are the outdated things in life that you still see people doing? And what is your solution to the NFL preseason? And by the way, my favorite move, Danny G, do you remember the Steiner brothers in the 80s in wrestling? Maybe they wore like the wrestling headgear, and they were like, just like, they were that whole gimmick where they were like real wrestlers, right?
1: Yeah.
0: The Steiner brothers. Brock Rex Steiner is the son of WWE Hall of Famer Scott Steiner. He was the guy in one of those scuffles that did a German suplex to get someone off a pile. So he pulled the move from his dad. So look up Brock Rex Steiner, son of one of the Steiner brothers. A little fun fact.
2: And really quick, I know we're going to get some calls and we'll finish up this topic. When we come back, though, I have a quick surprise for the both of you.
1: Oh, nice. All right. All right. So stay tuned for that.
0: Did he buy us one of those steamers?
1: I don't know. And if you call with a great outdated thought, or practice or something that we do, we'll hook you up with a prize, right? Okay. Summer prize pack, 877-99 on Fox. We got more Covino and Rich, old school.

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10: Still have some closures due to flooding. The 71 North and southbound ramps to Greenlawn Avenue are closed. The ramp from North Broadway to 71 North is closed in Hebron. 37 is closed between 70 and 40. And the 70 eastbound ramp to 79 is closed because of flooding. We have an accident 670 West at Neal Avenue, an accident 71 South at 270 on the north side. 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I'm Kelly Quinn.
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12: And as the Buckeyes continue practice for their season opener on September 5th, Coach Ryan Day says it's great to have experienced coordinators like Arthur Smith on offense and Matt Patricia on defense who can focus on the right things.
13: But we are absolutely in a race against time to get better. You know, we've got to claw for every inch we possibly have. And I think having guys like Matt and Arthur who have experience of being in the NFL where every game comes down to the last play. That's just how it goes, and it's going to be like that, you know, in many games we're at this year.
12: And just this past week, Ohio State ranked as the number one team in America in the first Associated Press poll. I'm Mark Neuse with a focus on Ohio sports.
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6: Frank Caliendo.
2: Love Frank Caliendo.
6: That was great.
2: I love Frank. All right, now before we take your phone calls and feedback, the most outdated things that we still do, there's a sentiment that joint practices and this preseason in the NFL is very much on its way out.
6: Well, people are getting hurt. People are fighting. Saquon says he hates it. Colin says, no more.
2: Maybe it just doesn't work anymore.
6: We got to protect the stars.
2: All right, but Danny G, you said you have a surprise for us or what? You gave me a piece of paper here? What is this?
7: I've been working on this since last Tuesday. Got to thank Ricky and the voice of Bob for making my script and my drops come alive. And Spotty for the video side of this, which you'll see if you're on our YouTube channel, Covino and at Covino and Rich FSR. Last Tuesday, you remember Rich was putting us all to sleep with sports invention history?
2: Yes. You said put to sleep. I mean, I really thought that I was dropping some fun facts, sure. But you could look at it that way.
7: Sure you were. I love when bits organically come together. So I had to make something out of it. Listen closely.
2: Okay.
8: Throughout the years, there have been moments that changed sports forever. The forward pass.
2: Pretty fascinating. And it made the game go from a running game to a passing game a little more, too, when it became more of a spiral pigskin. Interesting documentary.
8: The invention of the three-point line.
6: Lucky, tell us about the invention of the basketball.
2: Lucky for you.
8: The first baseball glove.
2: Rawlings was the first person to connect the fingers with webbing and, you know, get out of here.
8: And other things that only Rich Davis gives a about.
9: Rich tells the story of why Mordecai Three Finger Brown got his nickname.
8: These hard facts are brought to you by Generic Cialis. It's time for a Rich Moment in Sports History.
2: This is fantastic, yes. Danny, because I know I'm not the only one that loves sports fun facts.
7: You're one of
2: history.
7: The only ones. A Rich Moment in Sports History is what we're calling it.
2: A Rich Moment in Sports History.
6: So, you bring your nerd glasses for this or not?
2: You know what?
6: You should. You want mine?
2: I do. Give your glasses. I'll put them on.
7: We talked about our buddy Chad GPT on yesterday's Dan Patrick Show. Okay. I typed in, what is a nerd fact in sports history that Rich Davis would drool over? And then during the commercial break, I walked it into Rich. So, Rich, let's hear it.
2: Danny, this might be my favorite feature you've ever done.
6: Let's hear it.
2: Did you say nerd fun facts about sports? Now that I know you want to do this, I'll come with a list next week.
6: Does Rich have a story?

0: Steve Bartman.
1: Guys, have you ever wondered why football uses two orange sticks connected by a chain to measure a first down?
2: I have thought about that. I wonder why.
3: In fact, I have.
4: Don't lie.
1: It goes back, gentlemen, to 1906.
2: Oh.
1: Now, before then, a team only needed 5 yards for a new set of downs. But when football changed to 10 yards, my friends, it officially suddenly needed a new way to measure with accuracy. Their solution? Simple. Two poles connected by a chain that measured exactly 10 yards. That's it. More than 100 years later, despite billions of dollars, instant replay, incredible technology and camera angles, football is still measuring first downs with essentially two sticks and a chain. So remember, sometimes the greatest innovations in sports history aren't that complicated. Sometimes you just need 30 feet of chain and two guys willing to hold it.
5: Wow, that story was sizzling.
1: Guys, that is what you call a rich moment.
5: Man, that was a hell of a moment.
1: In sports history, take that.
6: Wait, are you done?
1: I'm done. Yeah.
6: I fell asleep.
4: That was thrilling.
1: Thank you, Danny.
6: Yo, Danny, I like that because it gives me a sweet nap every Thursday.
1: You know, I love it. F you. You're cool.
6: Good job.
1: Muncy, you're cool. But F to all of you.
6: Good job, Professor Davis. Don't leave me hanging. All right, so that was great. Thank you, Danny G. Now,
1: next week I want to tell you guys all about the different sizes and shapes of baseballs in the early 20th century.
6: Please do. You know,
4: just kidding. This is going to be a one-time thing.
6: No, hey, you can learn something. As Kevin Hart said, you're going to learn something today. Learn a little something here.
1: When we were talking about outdated things, joint practices, you know, too many preseason games, guys like our very own Colin Cowherd, and people are saying, you know, maybe just eventually the preseason just goes away. You practice, and then week one. You know, that's
6: you never
1: what we
6: want
1: do.
6: To risk the real season. You know, when he worked so hard to get there to tear your ACL in a game that matters to the squad. So I do feel bad when that happens, and Jaden Higgins is the latest, but we do have some good games tonight. You know, you got Fernando again, Raiders, Texans, 49ers, Chargers.
1: I wonder.
6: I got a few.
1: You know, I haven't even looked, even though I'm following my Niners so closely. I wonder if first team's going to get a bunch of reps because I know they're really trying to. Baby's the wrong word, but I know guys like Kittle, McCaffrey, the Fred Warners of the world. There's no need to. What are you going to do? You going to put him in tonight? For what?
6: Yesterday, we found out. I thought the biggest story yesterday was the fact that Columbia House still existed.
1: Yeah.
6: Let alone the fact that it was shutting down after 71 years. I'm like, wait, people are still doing that? Talk about outdated services.
1: Are you going to tell me the Netflix actually still offers a DVD sent to your house?
6: I don't know.
1: If you don't feel like streaming, Sam, we'll send you a DVD in the mail.
6: But the fact that people, at one point, there was millions of subscribers to Columbia House. The fact that there was any left is shocking. So we announced yesterday on the show that after 71 years, it's closing its doors. Yeah. So if you were still using that, way outdated. And, you know, I say this respectfully because I know there's still a reason, and I know people do this as a job, so I'm not trying to put anyone down, but I do find it personally outdated when people talk about their travel agent. Unless there's some sort of excursion that you're doing, I get it. Like, but what do you really need that for nowadays?
7: I don't know. I think sometimes there's a reason.
6: Sometimes.
7: If you're going
6: on an African safari and you need to figure some stuff out.
7: He's right. You just want someone else to do the work for you.
1: But what he's saying, Sam, is I agree. If it's an African safari or you're... I know anytime a family wants to spend 10 to 20 grand on Disney, which is the biggest ripoff, but people do it. Sometimes it's best to go to someone that knows how to make all the package deals for Disney. But I'm saying if you're going to Vegas for the weekend, book a flight, book a hotel. But when our parents were younger,
6: they
1: went
6: to the Bahamas. Yeah. Do you need a travel agent?
1: No.
6: No.
1: Didn't you book your last trip at Costco?
6: Yes, it was. And I had a sweet time
1: Costco
6: in Mexico.
1: Travel, yeah.
6: They do a great job.
7: I was going to say, I always remember that scene from The Truman Show where he's like, I want to go to Fiji. And the woman's like typing on a computer and making it really difficult for him to leave the TV set there. But do you guys remember, though, the early days of streaming on Netflix? It was not good. Like, the DVD was a better quality. The streaming was buffering and it looked
6: weird. Not everyone had smart TVs. And I had to use it through my
7: Xbox. It's gotten a lot better, obviously. It's what we use. We don't use the DVDs anymore. But it was rough go when they started offering the streaming component.
1: You know, before we go to an update, let me I just wrote down three quick ones and we'll move past this. But number one, you talk about airlines and travel. My mom, till this day, when I, you know, mom, come out, visit me. Mom, I emailed you your plane ticket and your code.
0: Richie,
3: I got to go

0: yeah, but like why not
1: everyone's in antsy pants like you?
2: Well, yeah, even though it's a great service, I didn't get on the Starbucks app until like 2 years ago.
3: That's insane. And one final one. The Dumb Home. And Spot, our video guy, will be the first to make fun of me. But to me, there's still things like I'll go turn my thermostat with my hand. And he's like, oh, why not your phone? I'm like, I don't know, because it's right on the wall there. I have the Nest and all that, but I still like manually turn the dial.
4: Crank that, Soldier Boy.
3: So there you go. Anyway, let's go to DB for an update. Dan Beyer, how you doing, DB? Buddy?
5: What's going on, guys? How are you going to get your traveler's checks if you don't have your travel agent? I mean, banks are disappearing everywhere. Like, how are you supposed to do that? Give me that answer.
3: Traveler's
5: right?
3: checks. You watch an 80s movie, Dan Beyer, and you'll hear them occasionally talk about traveler's checks.
4: I think from Home Alone.
3: Yeah, Home Alone. Yeah. That's what came to mind for me, yeah.
5: Oh, perfect. Well, the Cowboys and Saints are going to have to be writing some checks. Both teams fined $500,000 each for the fights that broke out at their joint practice earlier this week. Now, tonight, the Raiders and Texans will play, as will the Niners and Chargers. As for that game in Houston, first overall pick, quarterback Fernando Mendoza is expected to play the first half for Las Vegas. Geno Smith is expected to start for the Jets tomorrow as they face the Steelers. That's according to SNY. Lions got some bad news. Head coach Dan Campbell said that they're going to hold out tight end Sam Laporta from practice after he suffered a recent hip injury, and Campbell wasn't sure if Laporta will be ready for week one when the Lions open the season against the Saints. Eagles' first-round pick, wide receiver Mekhi Lemon, returned to practice after dealing with a hamstring injury. Oklahoma head football coach Brent Venables agreed to a six-year contract. It's worth $63 million as he's now under contract through 2031. James Harden got his deal from the Cavaliers. New three-year contract worth $97 million, according to ESPN. Harden became the fourth player in NBA history to surpass $500 million in career earnings, joining LeBron James, Kevin Durant, and Steph Curry. That's only from the contracts that Harden has signed through his career. In day baseball, Reds and Cardinals went to the ninth with Cincinnati up 5-4. It ended 10-9 in favor of St. Louis, a sixth spot for the Redbirds, and they held on for the victory. Guardians were 5-2 winners against the Giants. The Jays topped the Rays 5-1. Braves allowed just one hit. They topped the White Sox 2-0. Royals were 6-2 winners against the A's, and the Brewers were 7-4 victors against the Mariners. In golf, BMW Championship, first-round play, J.J. Spawn has the lead right now. He's at 7 under par, playing the final hole of his first round. Rory McIlroy currently in a group tied for second at 6 under after a round of 64 today. Guys, back to you.
3: Thanks, DB. And DB, you know from last year that Sam Laporta injury, the Lions very much operate. The Sam Laporta is a big part of that offense, so that's a big one today.
5: Yes. Week one was what was posed to Dan Campbell, and he couldn't give a definitive answer if Laporta would be available for that game against the Saints. So something to watch.
3: Thank you, DB. I'm sure Lions fans will be locked on that. All right, listen, we got Old School and 50 comes up and a lot more NFL, so hang tight. Kavino and Rich right here on Fox Sports Radio.
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3: Still have some closures due to flooding. The 71 North and southbound ramps to Greenlawn Avenue are closed. The ramp from North Broadway to 71 North is closed in Hebron. 37 is closed between 70 and 40. And the 70 eastbound ramp to 79 is closed because of flooding. We have an accident 670 West at Neal Avenue, an accident 71 South at 270 on the north side. 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

0: You know, we got to say rest in peace, Frank Beard, who passed away, 77, of ZZ Top. Frank Beard, ironically, is the only guy without a beard. He was the beard.
1: Isn't that wild?
0: Yeah, and I play this song, or Sam plays this song, because I feel like TV dinners are kind of outdated. Like the Hungry Man.
2: They've kind of shape-shifted to like Stouffer's and
0: But the Hungry Man culture that we grew up, the Salisbury steak that we grew up on.
2: They're microwavable dinners.
3: Remember those fold-up trays we

0: likes to take to the living room.
1: Yeah, that culture's kind of done a little bit.
2: You know, when I think about, you know, as a parent, and I'm sure Danny and Covino, you guys feel the same. Every day, like, what are we eating tonight? Well, for some reason, mom figured it out every night. And I'm like, what combination of chicken or beef?
3: Meatloaf.
2: Or mac and cheese and hot dogs. Like, I feel like it's the same thing every day. But that pot pie or you said that dinner with the little apple treat.
1: Or in the video for that song where the little monster came out of it. Outdated. And you know what? When Dan Byer was giving us the update and he was talking about LeBron, in the world of sports, I was thinking the hook shot. For as effective as it was, the second you see it, it feels so outdated.
2: All right, now we're going to go old school in a second, but I do got to give a big shout out to the Nolensville Knights in Tennessee. Our buddy Drew Mack hit me up.
1: Hey!
2: They start their season. They're going to be pumped up when they hear this, so you go kick some ass. Nolensville Knights in Tennessee.
1: Go we're rooting for you, all right?
2: Let's go!
1: All right, so we're Covino and Rich live from the Fox Sports Radio studio. If you have any more outdated things, a la joint practice. That's the story today. 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Again, if you miss any of our shows, check the podcast, Covino and Rich. And now it's time for old school and 50 hits.
2: Yep. There's a certain.
4: Yeah. What we gonna do right here is go back. Back into time.
5: Throwing it back for a Thursday. Old school when 50 hits at 50 after. CNR give you the time capsule topic, and we reminisce together.
2: Yeah!
1: Now, you look at the time when 50 hits on the clock, we throw it back, we get you involved, and we go old school every Thursday. But look at the date. It's August 20th. You know what that is?
0: Yeah.
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2: Oh, I thought you'd say the anniversary of Saved by the Bell came out on this day.
1: Well, I know you celebrate that every year.
2: I love me some Zach Slater, Kelly Kapowski.
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1: Well, yeah. Well, think about it this way. Everyone thinks they're a broadcaster nowadays, right? Everyone has a podcast or a microphone set up at home. We made the choice to do this when we were just kids in high school for you, Danny G. College guys for us. 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
1: 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And but again, we all grew up with radio. 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
2: You know why radio is so intimate? You ever think about this? You ever hear someone tell you that? You watch a movie, you're in a theater with 100 other people. You watch a movie or a TV show, you with your kids or your wife or husband or boyfriend or girlfriend. When you're listening to the radio or a podcast, it's usually you and that show, you and that person. It's a very
0: headphones in.
2: It's a very intimate connection. It's
1: usually me in my feetsy pajamas listening to Casey Kasem's Countdown. Sounds kind of intimate for me. Yeah. But yeah, you would let your imagination run wild and imagine who these voices were, right? It was a different time. But based on that, what are your early radio memories? Like how and what you used it for back in the day? Because it's different than what you use it and how you use it now.
2: Yeah. The studies show that more people listen to podcasts and radios than ever before, but just in a different way.
1: There's things we used to do then that we don't do now.
2: I'll give you a wild one, which is simply, like you just said, you gave a shout out to Casey Kasem. On the weekend mornings when I'd sleep over grandma or grandpa's house or be coming back from a friend's house, maybe on the way to church or whatever you're doing, you'd be hearing Casey Kasem, like, and number 15 is from Duran Duran. You know, like, you'd be listening.
0: That was part of the soundtrack of our lives.
2: Of course. And you'd be sitting in your car. You're like, Mom, can we wait? He's up to number 3. I want to know what number 1 is.
3: You remember when Casey Kasem was on Saved by the Bell once?
2: Of course. How do I remember? That was the best episode.
3: Why didn't you tie those together?
1: Is that when Lisa did the sprain?
2: No, but that's a great episode, though.
3: I thought it was.
1: By the way,
2: it
1: was. All right, so we'll take your phone calls. We'll celebrate radio next.
6: We are Fox. Hello, you're on the air.
1: Hey, it's Covino and Rich.
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1: There's an accident on the ramp from 270 East to 71 South on the south side. And we have an accident 670 West at Neal Avenue, an accident 71 South as you approach 270 on the north side, an accident James Road at Langfield Drive. We still have the 71 North and Southbound ramps to Greenlawn Avenue closed because of flooding. The ramp from North Broadway to 71 North closed because of flooding. 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Summer should be fun, not expensive. That's why for a limited time, Wendy's is serving up small classic frosty treats for just $1.
2: 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The Cleveland Browns' top ball carrier is dealing with an injury. Quinshon Judkins didn't practice at training camp yesterday after reportedly taking several unnecessary hard hits during Tuesday's practice session. Cleveland will host the Buffalo Bills today for a joint practice before the teams square off in their second preseason game on Saturday. The Bengals also get to see some different faces today. Cincinnati is hosting the Bears for the first of two joint practices. The Bengals continue the preseason Saturday when they host Chicago at Paycor Stadium. On the baseball scoreboard, the Guardians were shut out by the San Francisco Giants 1-0, while the Reds evened their series with the Cardinals, collecting a 5-4 win.
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14: The NFL has fined the Dallas Cowboys and the New Orleans Saints $500,000 each for unsportsmanlike conduct following multiple fights during their joint practice on Tuesday. The NFL's preseason continues tonight with two games at 8 Eastern. It's the Raiders and the Texans. And Raiders rookie quarterback and first overall pick Fernando Mendoza is expected to play the first half of tonight's game. Then later at 10 Eastern, it's the 49ers and the Chargers. Lions tight end Sam Laporta could miss the start of the regular season with a hip injury that will keep him out of practice for the near future. This is according to head coach Dan Campbell.

0: In the NBA, James Harden has agreed to a 3-year deal worth $97 million to return to the Cleveland Cavaliers, and this according to ESPN. In Major League Baseball, it was the Cardinals who defeated the Reds 10-9, Guardians over the Giants 5-2, Blue Jays took down the Rays 5-1, and the Brewers outscored the Mariners 7-4. Amancio Elaños.
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4: Hey, hour two of CNR on FSR. A really fun week. We did the Dan Patrick Show Monday, Tuesday, Wednesday. If you missed any of that.
2: No. We came, we saw, we conquered. We had three killer shows.
4: Ooh. Welcome to the big show.
2: We had Marvin stop by from the Danettes. We had Frank Caliendo, Master Impressionist. We had NFL Hall of Famer Dr. Drew Brees.
4: Because he let us know he's a doctor.
2: Yes. And yesterday, yay, Ice Cube talking about the Big 3 Championship and more. We talked hip-hop and everything. We had a lot of fun with Cube yesterday. That's all on the podcast or watch it on YouTube. But first, let's rock out.
4: And not to promo too much, but right after the show in an hour, Daniel Fishel, Topanga from Boy Meets World, and Patrick Renna, the great Hambino, they have a new show together called Dugout Dads.
7: It's official.
4: About kids' sports. It's official, like Daniel Fishel. That goes down in an hour on our bonus pod, Overpromised.
2: Yeah, you're going to love it. 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
4: And look who took over for Dan Beyer this hour.
2: Oh, Monty's here.
4: Well, the Bolaños is in the building.
8: Hi, guys.
2: Monty, did you go watching Boy Meets World?
8: I sure did.
2: Topanga's on our show.
8: That's very exciting.
2: In an hour.
8: I'm very excited. I loved her. Yeah. I mean, I still do. Who doesn't?
2: No, she's great. Yeah. And the great Hambino, he's cool too, man.
8: That's right.
2: So definitely join us on Overpromised. And I'm glad to see Monty and Danny G, our producer, on the phones at 877-99 on Fox. Iowa Samuel is here. And every Thursday, Fox Sports Radio Nation, we do Old School When 50 Hits. And today, everybody here in studio, happy National Radio Day. It's National Radio Day.
4: And it's also National Saved by the Bell Day.
2: No, nobody cares.
8: I care a little bit.
2: Radio Day, and nobody got me a card. No edible arrangement, no balloon, no nothing.
7: Card, I thought those were outdated.
4: Yeah, they're outdated, man.
2: Yeah. So you know what? We're celebrating here, but we're celebrating with you, Fox Sports Radio Nation, because I imagine everyone here grew up loving the radio the same way we did.
4: Yeah. And by the way, we had that conversation about outdated last year. You just said card.
2: Yeah.
4: I don't want to backtrack, but Christmas cards.
2: Christmas cards are outdated?
4: Yeah, like do you
8: like the family?
4: No, like people still will send pictures of their kids. Like I'm the mail. I'm talking like why just not post it on social media? Like, here's my family. Merry Christmas. But hey, I don't want to go back to that. We're going old school. We're talking radio. And since it is Saved by the Bell Day, I wouldn't be opposed if you told us your favorite Saved by the Bell episode.
2: Didn't Zach do radio?
4: Is it the one where he has the duck covered in oil?
8: Oh, I hate that one. Why would you bring that Why would you bring that
2: Wait,
8: one
2: but
8: up?
2: Didn't Zach do radio?
4: Yes, Isaac Lohenkron always wear the Bayside High radio shirt.
8: Yeah.
4: So early on, what were your first radio memories when you were a kid in the car with your dad? You know what?
2: Well, we used radio in a different way.
4: Yeah.
2: Like there's things that don't apply in today's world. So we throw it back. Like you would listen to the radio just to see if school was canceled, right? Or maybe your local TV channel too.
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2: You were waiting to hear like school's canceled on the radio for the weather reports and things like that you just don't do anymore.
9: Fog advisory. Like the buses aren't running this morning.
4: They would waste time. Now it's a waste of time. Back then it wasn't. Now it's like, give us fun entertainment, sports, entertainment, politics, whatever you're into. Radio and podcasting is just all about entertain me. Back then, you'd be like, traffic and weather and time checks. Like, time checks? You don't have a watch? You don't have a phone? Time checks.
9: It was information-based with humor surrounding that.
2: Yeah. By the way, that's a really great one. Like, traffic, that really is a thing that, I'm not saying it doesn't exist, but it's not what we use the radio for really at all.
4: I think they still do it, and I would never want those people to lose their jobs, but why would you ever need to know, oh, there's a 20-minute delay on the George Washington Bridge when you're on Waze?
9: Like, you know why, Rich? Why? Because some people start their morning commute listening to like a AM talk show,
2: but
9: they don't want to look or hear anything else. They just want that delivered inside what they're already listening to.
2: But it was the only way we could find out those things back in the day.
4: That was like you had to wait for traffic and weather at a certain part of the

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1: Like Kyle, the 110 is jammed today. There's a pile up on the corner.
2: Balboa exit, some slowdown.
3: I'll tell you memory. And by the way, the best phone call, we'll give you a summer prize pack, grilling apron, some koozies, 877-99 on Fox.
0: But imagine that, like, every day when we come here to work. Danny G, you're about 30, 40 minutes away, right?
4: Yeah, 40 minutes.
0: I guarantee you do what I do. About 10, 15 minutes before you are planning on leaving, you just pop it in Waze or Google Maps to just make sure nothing's weird.
4: Yeah, like there's no crazy accident.
0: Back in the day, you had to be like, let me throw on 10-10 wins.
3: And then they tell you out here, I learned what a SIG alert is, which is like named after the SIG or Sigmund guy who came up with it, which is like a traffic update.
4: Oh, this, I thought the traffic dude was smoking a cigarette.
3: Oh, no. I actually learned about this recently.
5: Well, something we all did for sure that really doesn't exist anymore. We would sit there, and I got to give Mike who runs this place credit, but it was on my mind too.
0: Don't give that guy credit.
5: I know, I give him too much credit.
0: What do you give
5: him credit? I would have thought of this on my own, Mike, for the record. Yeah. But we all sat there waiting for our favorite song to come on, a finger on play and the other finger on record. We had them spaced out perfectly waiting. And then we all had that mixtape with the jabroni DJ ruining it because he's talking over the intro.
4: Well, we had to wait for the time. Guys. Yeah, we had to wait for the time the DJ just mixed that record in without talking over the intro.
5: You're like, so you had to hit that play record. And sometimes you had to adjust the level too, or else it recorded low.
0: And depending on where you lived, whatever that Kiss FM station or K-Rock or, you know, whatever the rock, hip hop or pop station was, you knew that song would probably be on like the nighttime DJ's countdown. Like, Monty, if you were trying to scope out some Backstreet Boys.
5: Yeah, if you wanted the top
0: like
5: three
0: songs.
5: Like,
0: you knew, I want to hear the new Backstreet Boys. You were like, JoJo on Kiss in LA. It'll probably be number two or one tonight.
6: I just had this conversation, so I'm having deja vu. Like, I was sitting there, and I wonder if that's what Mike was, if when you brought up Mike, I was like, was Mike part of this conversation? But I mentioned when you would record it with the cassette, but then you would hear the DJ in the background give their name, their shout out. And you were like, why did you ruin it?
0: And now you're
6: this
0: that person.
6: So good.
0: And you became the person that ruined someone else's mixtape.
5: Yeah, people hated it.
6: Can I tell you one of my oldest radio memories? Yeah. You guys are going to laugh. I was little. I was probably kindergarten, maybe first grade. But for up until that moment, I thought radio was only in Spanish because my mom only listened to Spanish radio.
0: Yeah.
6: And so when I found out about Kiss FM, I was like, what?
0: Who'd she listen to? Piolín? Huh.
6: No, but it was like you know, like the Kiss FM of Spanish. And for the longest time, I thought radio was only in Spanish.
0: That's so funny. I never understand what they're saying. But if you ever hear a Latino morning show, they sound like they're having more fun than anyone.
6: Oh, they are having the best time.
5: They use more clown horn than any other format. Other than Rich Davis the morning.
0: Ay, Dios mío!
5: And by the way, true story. Yeah, this is a true story. We're not stereotyping at all. We shared a studio with Piolín here in L.A. We shared a studio with that guy, who's a very famous Mexican radio host,
0: right? In that world, he was like the big dog.
5: They had all sorts of sound effects and cowbells and clown horns and tambourines. They had, like, it was all laying there in the console.
6: K-Love. That's what I was listening to. I was like, what? K-Love. That's what it was.
4: Did any of you ever call a radio station in your city when you were a youngster and sit on hold and just hope that you got through for a contest? Or, for instance, there was an LA radio station, and every morning they did a brain buster. And this was obviously before people could look up the answers on, you know, easily on their phone. So there was really no way to cheat. And you hear they would play all the wrong answers and laugh and make fun of the people answering incorrectly. But for anybody that ever played radio games back in the day, it was just different from how it is today.
5: How about this? And that's a great one.
0: I remember winning a contest.
6: You did?
4: What was the prize?
0: I was like caller 100 on Z100 in New York when I was a teenager, and I won advanced tickets to the first screening of Pulp Fiction.
6: Oh
0: wow. That's pretty cool. I remember being like, but I think it was like I had to go with my mom or something. I was too young.
5: That's not so cool. Yeah, that's really funny.
6: That's great.
5: You know, again, we use radio in different ways on National Radio Day. Radio is stronger of a medium than ever before. You see, everybody wants to be a radio host. Everyone thinks they're a radio host nowadays.
0: A podcast host, not a radio host.
5: Yeah, but everyone has a microphone set up like they're playing DJ. So it's still a huge thing, but we just use it in different ways. For example. Now, I think every city has their own version of this, no doubt. But I grew up in New Jersey, right? So that's how you knew what was going on this weekend. This is pre-internet, and it was like, Saturday night at Hunka Bunka in Sayreville. DJ Scratch and Sniff is on the ones and twos. So you'd go to your buddies like, yo, DJ Scratch and Sniff's going to be at Hunka Bunka in Sayreville Saturday night.
0: It was
5: That's how you knew.
0: it was on.

0: If it yep. was like the
1: Soundgarden in Lodi,
2: we were the original influencers.
0: Well, that's the truth. Well, the hip hop DJs and the pop DJs would be in control of those local clubs. So you're right. Anytime 7 p.m. or after, the commercial, every commercial block would start with like this Saturday at Webster Hall in New York City. Like
1: that's how you knew your weekend plan, your weekend lineup.
0: Well, if anything, that's how you even knew the clubs existed. Like if you just didn't even know clubs, you'd be like, well, I guess that's a club.
2: It was me and Jay Scratch at Club Metro in downtown Ventura. And people knew like what artist was going to be there to perform, what prizes were at the door, all these door prizes, all the different promotions going on.
0: Danny, I was never too cool. And in fact, today, till this day, I would not be too cool. But I remember the radio DJs, we do appearances like, go meet so-and-so. They'll be at the Dunkin' Donuts from noon to two. And I would do everyone I could.
2: Dude, how about the hot dogs you had to give away at a car dealership?
0: I was never in the car dealership game. I was in New York, so there's.
2: You do it now for SiriusXM.
0: Oh, no, I do car events.
2: Mr. Fancy Pants. Yeah, I don't have
3: car dealerships. No, hold on. This is the truth.
0: It depends how much money they'll pay.
3: You mentioned like local appearances.
0: Million Dollar Man said it best. Everyone's got a price.
3: Bro, I did an actual event with the Dunkin' Donuts guy, Fred.
4: Time to make the donuts.
3: You were that guy? Yeah, I did a Dunkin' Donuts event with that guy. Like, come and spin the wheel kind of deal. So people would come and do stuff like that.
2: Somebody in our chat here.
3: Not saying they don't, but that was the only like way you knew to come down to the grand opening.
2: I'm sorry, I lost my place on the in-show chat, but somebody pointed out like Man Cow in the Morning. Oh, it was Ric Flair on our in-show chat. How about stunts, like radio stunts that wacky morning shows used to do? Speaking of Man Cow in San Francisco, he famously shut down the bridge to make fun of Bill Clinton, I think, getting a haircut at the airport tarmac. Well, remember that?
0: Famously, Opie and Anthony, who were big on SiriusXM and also in New York, they got fired from Boston because they did like an April Fool's prank about it, like someone dying, like a politician dying. So there were big time pranks. Yeah. And of course, the Howard Stern days and our buddy Bubba the Love Sponge. And those were guys that were doing big things back then.
2: You would just get fired immediately nowadays, I think, if you did anything like that.
3: Radio stunts don't exist the same way.
0: You know what? Even on like pop radio, Danny, like, at Z100, Elvis Duran, who's a good friend and big at iHeart here on the pop side, Elvis Duran used to have a stunt guy, Greg T. the Frat Boy.
3: Yeah, it was the most popular radio name in New York coming up.
0: Yeah, for a while.
3: Because he was doing the craziest stuff.
0: Like, he'd be like, Greg T.'s taped to a telephone pole by the Holland Tunnel. If you go see him, you win $100. Like he's going to roll down a street. He's going to roll down 6th Avenue in a bucket. Like, you know, there was like morning show bits. I remember there was a bit he did. I'm like, the bit was, go meet Greg T in Central Park, and he's going to sniff your armpit. If he can't guess your deodorant, you win $100. And I was like, what do we do? But those things were big in like the 80s and 90s, right?
3: 2000s. So again, we're going over your early radio memories on National Radio Day, old school and 50 hits.
0: Yeah.
3: And the differences in how you used radio as opposed to today.
0: Yeah.
5: I remember one of the last years that we had these radio bits that were a little bit dangerous, kind of come to a complete end. I remember this making national news. In January 2007, a 28-year-old mother named Jennifer Strange, she died after she suffered from acute water intoxication. It was part of a contest called Hold Your Wee for a Wee, hosted by KDND 107.9,
2: Sacramento.
5: The End in Sacramento. Yeah. This woman drank so much water that she actually suffered. You can actually die from drinking too much water. It's called acute water intoxication. And I remember, someone actually died. So maybe like we need to rein this stuff in. And geez,
3: no, definitely.
5: And that was 20 years ago, so radio is still in pretty good shape.
0: Any other sweet positive story, Sam?
5: I just thought, well, you were like, you were joking about somebody dying. This person actually died of this.
0: No, what I was always fascinated by, I know now. Listen, now it's the 2020s. Even in the 2000s and the late 90s, when I first started radio, not everyone had tattoos the way they do now.
5: No.
0: Like now, every youngster has a tattoo. I was always so fascinated how people would they would get like a tattoo to win concert tickets. Like they would do those promotions on like a rock station. Like, yeah, if you get a tattoo, the rock station, you know, you win tickets.
3: Well, think about it. If you weren't in line early enough at Ticketmaster or, you know, the local CD store, wherever they were giving up or getting tickets, you had to try to win them. So people would be willing to do anything.
5: Yeah, the secondary market was scalpers. So
3: you were using the radio to try to get in.
0: Could I tell you from a personal standpoint? And I'm okay with it because we have a hell of a life and career now. But radio podcast.

0: casting is huge, but before influencers and social media, we were like even cooler.
1: Yeah.
0: Like I really like Danny, before there were influencers, like in your town, like you'd be able to be like, I'm on the local radio station. Could I got like reservations to that cool restaurant? Like, yeah.
2: There just weren't as many options.
0: You get free things.
2: It's just like music. Think about when we were kids, for me, especially with hip hop. There were 10 major hip hop artists at the time, and I had every one of their CDs. And then I had some underground stuff, but what everybody knew, and then suddenly everybody could start recording. When recording equipment became available for your bedroom, everyone started putting out songs. And then there was 1,000 rappers. And it's just like the same thing with radio and podcasts. Suddenly there was 1,000 podcasts. And so it just watered down what it used to be like.
0: All right, well, the phones are hot. So let's talk to you guys.
1: Yeah, let's not give away all the memories.
0: All the memories. What do you remember about old school radio? Was it the days of driving with your dad? And he's listening to sports radio, and you're like, who is he listening to? I remember my dad listening to Mike and the Mad Dog all the time. And I'm like, what is he listening to? These two guys talking about the Mets and the Yankees. Hey, good morning. Good afternoon. The Mets and Jesse Orosco. And I'm like, what's dad listening to? And here we are doing
1: I really always remember what they look like, though. Because we didn't know.
0: Yeah.
1: I didn't know.
0: I always wondered what Cousin Brucey looked like.
1: Yeah, because
0: I finally met him.
1: He had that reverb, man.
0: Hey, Cousin Brucey.
3: Hey, what's up, cuz?
2: I think that's part of the beauty of broadcasting is it's like reading a book. You mentally, in your mind, you picture what you think they look like.
0: Yeah. I always wonder if people that read like the Harry Potter books before the movies, do they think like good castings? Because I don't read.
1: Yeah, I heard handsome Dan wasn't as handsome as they said he was.
0: That's funny.
1: Let's go to the phones.
2: Let's start in Virginia Beach. Bill's been hanging on here.
0: Hey, Bill.
1: Hey, Bill.
4: Hey, fellas, how you doing?
0: What's up?
1: Just reminiscing on a Thursday.
4: Yes. So being a big sports geek out of New York, a couple of things. Getting ready for the Mike and the Mad Dog theme song. And also as a big baseball nut, the big thing for me and my friends was seeing how many baseball games we could listen to on the AM radio at night, and how far we can get, whether it's St. Louis or Chicago.
0: Yeah, no, and, for sure.
4: Just listen to that.
0: Mike and the Mad Dog,
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0: The Fan,
1: WFAN.
5: The jingles were very important.
0: Like, I used to love jingles. No one cares about jingles anymore.
5: For instance, I grew up listening to 100.7 The Fox, KKRQ, and I found one in the system.
0: Cleveland, Ohio. Were you born in the 1950s?
5: Well, some say, but you know, that Cleveland, like the way they do that was very much like, you're like, oh, that's definitely from a certain time.
2: And the fun fact about Clayton Kershaw's dad, who worked for years at the famous Jingle House in Dallas. 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
5: Costanza.
1: There's nothing better to me still than listening to a ball game on the radio, because it's just, I don't know, something about it, right? That hasn't gone away at all. I still love that. Everybody still does. But something that people used to do that I doubt they do anymore. Like anytime you see an old movie, everybody's listening to the fight on the radio. Yeah, and Dempsey hits him with the right, and he gets him with the left. And everyone's surrounded by the radio. People do not do that anymore.
0: I think sports radio, maybe not talk now because of
1: he's got him against the ropes.
0: You know, the iHeart app and streaming and everything. But I think games being called, I like it to sound a little fuzzy. I don't know if it's the old school part of me. I don't want to hear talk radio. Fuzzy. Yeah. Like I want to hear it nice and crisp. Like if I'm listening to a podcast or Fox Sports Radio, I want it crisp. But that AM sound that's a little fuzzier.
5: It's like there's no bass in it. It's a little fuzzy.
2: You want vinyl. You want that analog sound.
0: I like that. If I'm hearing a baseball game, I want to hear it a little fuzzy. I do.
1: But again, we use radio differently now, just in a different way sometimes. So back to the phone. So do we got Danny?
2: Let's go to Jay in Maryland.
0: Go to Jay. What's up, Jay?
1: Happy National Radio Day.
6: Hey guys, how you doing? This is Jay. I'm nearby Baltimore.
0: What's up, Jay?
6: Baltimore area. And you know, like I'm a little older, so one of my things that I enjoyed radio when I was a kid was like you mentioned, like you know, you try to record
7: Yep. And I would be listening to like Wolfman Jack with the radio, with the play, the chord, and the pause button down, because he would play like all the top hits back in the day.
1: You would you would think guys like that were the coolest dudes ever. That's really the truth. And I'm not saying they weren't. I'm just saying, but the way we thought of them then, we're like, they were gods.
0: Danny, when you first got a radio, were you like a real radio nerd? Like he said Baltimore, I immediately thought like, 98 Rock, B1027, Mix 90.

0: he said, like, I knew all the stations in every city because I loved radio.
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0: Yeah, you knew all that stuff.
1: All right, let's go to Kelly in Missouri.
0: Hey, Kel.
2: Hey, guys. I am a sales manager for a local radio station out of Springfield, Missouri. 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
3: Let's go.
4: There you go. I mean, we all grew up with it, man. We all love it.
2: Absolutely. And I do have a topic. We had a DJ spend the night on the top of a billboard for 48 hours for something called Hungerathon back in the day.
0: Yeah.
2: You got to raise all the food. You got to raise all the money. And the DJ will come down when we hit X dollars or X food. Sleeping bag on top of a billboard for 2 days straight.
0: I remember all those promotions. I remember,
4: and again, not to say radio stunts don't exist, but when they were happening, everyone in the city knew about it.
0: Of course, like,
4: and that was your chance to win.
1: It was big news.
4: Some big bucks.
0: Like, Danny, well, give me a name. Give me the number of a radio station you worked at. Just a random one.
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0: Yeah, like 98.
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0: 104.7. I guarantee there was some point where they're like, come down, and it's gas is only $1.04. Like they always tied in a gas station promotion too. Like, Q93 with their 93-cent gas.
1: Yeah, all the old school sales strategies.
5: You're in your car listening to radio. You need to get gas.
0: That's true.
4: Here's another way that we used to use it that we just don't use it anymore. There's no need, but it was definitely a cool time in history. As LL Cool J said, right? I can't live without my radio, radio. But kids would roll up for sure in the 80s with their boombox, dude. Like,
1: you'll
4: still see it. And I'm telling you,
1: it's retro now.
0: Or sing outside a girl's window.
4: Yeah, or holding it up, like Say Anything John Cusack style. But we all had our boombox. It's the one thing I won't let my parents throw away. I got my boombox. It's a sharp boombox. The speakers would come apart. I had a few of them throughout my life, but my uncle would have tons of boom boxes, and he'd be recording off each one and everything. It was like there was art behind
1: it
4: all.
1: They had the EQs on them, and Monsi will love this one. When I was a little kid and my grandmother took me to Dodger Stadium for the first time, and the tickets were like $16, everybody had a radio with Vin Scully's voice up.
4: Yeah.
1: On the LA station, on the Jumbotron, it would say what channel on the AM dial had Dodger baseball. Everybody had Vin Scully tuned in. And it was great because you knew stories about the different players on the other team. You knew exactly what was going on when umpires were fighting with managers, stuff like that. But nowadays you sit there and unless you have headphones in and you're watching it or streaming it or something, you can't fill in the gaps at a live game.
4: Here's another way that, again, it exists, but not the way it did. We would use our radio.
0: Steve Bartman killed that.
4: Yeah, I know. Yeah, right?
0: I don't want to look like that guy. No.
4: And by the way, such great memories, but the drive-in theater, we'd have to tune into a specific frequency to hear the movie.
1: Yes.
4: Which is so, anytime we had to do that, I thought that was always the coolest thing. But if you were at a drive-in theater, and again, they're few and far between, but they do exist, that's what it was used for.
0: Let's take one more and then we'll break. The phones are lit, so we'll give
4: away a prize.
0: Who else, Danny? Give me one more for now.
1: Give me 10 seconds.
0: You know what? How about this? We're going to take all your phone calls next. Phones are hot. Look at this. All the love for radio.
1: Yeah, they're blowing up. I got to reset all the lines.
0: All right. We'll talk some more NFL. And don't forget, after the show, our bonus pod, we got Daniel Fishel and the great Hambino. So a lot of fun. Covino and Rich back in action Thursday right here on Fox Sports Radio.
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0: 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Fox Sports Radio, Monday through Friday. But we filled in for Dan Patrick. If you missed any of it, catch it on the podcast later today in a half hour. Right here on our YouTube page, at Covino and Rich FSR on YouTube, we're joined by Topanga, Danielle Fishel, and the great Hambino, Patrick Renna. They're talking about their new show, Dugout Dads, but we're going to talk about all sorts of stuff with them. So join us in a half hour right here on our YouTube page. Again, it's National Radio Day, something near and dear to our corazones, but, you know, we use it in different ways. For example, and we're going to pick some phone calls and pick some prizes. Right when I started off in radio, I got in a desperate situation and I was trying to win a girl back.
1: Yeah.
0: And I had met Paul Cubby Bryant. Rich, you know him. He's a New York radio legend. And I had met him and he was nice to me. And I reached out to him personally. I'm like, Cubby, I know my girlfriend's going to be listening. You got to dedicate a song to her. I just was so desperately trying to get out of the doghouse that if he dedicated a song to her, like, I'm right back in the game.
1: Dedication.
0: Yeah, those things meant so much. And by the way, he did do it. It didn't work, but he did it. And that was a big, big deal.
2: Yeah, makes me think of Art LeBeau for all those years. Delilah, hosts in radio like that, where their shows all depended on the shout outs and the love dedications.
1: Danny, you were big in the hip hop radio scene. The hip hop world invented the shout out.
2: Yeah, for sure.
1: I mean, like, think of how many people still to this day, if you say their name, they get a little tingle. It's nice to hear your name, right?
2: And in our format, it was the Quiet Storm shows late at night with all the R&B love jams.
0: Yeah,
2: and
0: Rich learned all about sex from late night radio.
2: From Joe.
0: Yeah.
2: I want to know.
1: Dr. Judy. Dr. Drew.
0: Rich would call in with weird questions.
1: Yeah, and also, how about this?
0: Anonymously.
2: TLC, red light special.
1: Yeah. Rich was like, what does that mean? What does that mean? I know the radio companies still do contests and sweepstakes and stuff.
0: All right, let's go to Rich in Long Island.
3: What do I do? What does it mean if, like,
1: I have a funny feeling in my pants?
2: There were also the Dr. Ruth type shows, and Dr. Drew and all that.
0: Danny G, you had a good one though, because
1: I was gonna say the contest they still do them, but I feel like every hour back then it was like concert tickets. Like, people really did call it Caller 100, Caller 92. That was a big deal.
2: That's
1: like,
2: why I'm glad, and we're old school. That's why we have CNR prize packs on our show and different cool swag.
0: What is the one you brought up before? Because we grew up without Shazam or anything like that.
2: Yes, you guys were both on a game show where you were guessing who the artists were when they would play a song, right?
0: Yeah, it was like Beat the Shazam kind of thing. Yeah.
2: So as kids, we would hear a song for the first time on FM or AM radio, and we'd be like, who is that? Especially if it was a new artist, right? And so you would hope the DJ would come on afterwards and tell you who it was, but they wouldn't always do that. So you'd be like, dang it, you'd be so frustrated waiting to hear it again and get the info on it.
1: If you missed the DJ and the song title,
0: it wasn't on the screen.
1: It was the ultimate of frustration. You're like, what song is that?
0: So you relied on the radio and the host to tell you who the heck that was.
4: Sometimes they'd mumble it too, or like you'd be like, wait, what? Who? Say it again. No.
5: I feel like sometimes they wouldn't say it at the end either. They would only say it at the beginning.
2: That's what I'm saying. They would just mix into the next song.
5: And you were like, can you just go back for a second?
0: Yeah, that was the worst. And then you'd go to the CD store, the Crazy Eddies or whatever, and you start singing the song to the guy behind the counter.
1: Yeah, it goes like this.
0: It goes like this. It's tearing up my heart.
1: That was different. Covino went to the store. Covino went to the record store. I love the story. He's like, yo, there's some cool, like, R&B dudes that sing Tearing Up My Heart.
0: No, no, no.

0: Actually, it was Quit Playing Games.
1: Quit Playing Games.
0: I thought it was like some black R&B group.
2: You thought it was it Too Close?
0: I thought it was like,
2: yeah.
0: I had no idea who it was.
3: And Kavita's like, wait, they're earlier, not black? So.
1: Wait, they're not R&B? Kavita's like, they're a white boy band?
0: He's like, man, you want black shit? You want Backstreet Boys? I'm like, I do? I don't know. I guess.
2: I guess it is. Quit playing games in my heart.
0: Because we didn't know.
1: I know. That's the point.
0: All right. We relied on the radio.
1: All right. Rapid fire, Danny. Let's get a couple on here.
3: All right. Let's go to John in Maine.
1: Hey, John. John.
4: Hey, guys. How you doing?
1: What's up, man?
4: Hello. Hey, you guys bringing up the radio just brought back a memory of my father. He passed away about 12 years ago, but... I remember the kid in the 70s got into history and stuff like that. And you look at your father back, you know, when you were a kid and he was the biggest, bigger than life, you know. Mm-hmm. And we got into the history and it was about the JFK assassination. And I came home and I asked my father, I said, Dad, but do you remember the JFK assassination? And he was listening to the radio, but he was driving a propane truck in mm-hmm. Wisconsin, and he goes, he heard it on the radio, and he was on a highway. He literally had to drive, pull off. And
1: yeah, people would hear breaking.
4: Literally weep. And he says, I couldn't drive for like an hour. I was just literally weeping. And to see, you know, hear that story from my father about hearing things on the radio and stuff like that and how it affected him.
0: Dude, I think that's worthy of a prize because you unlocked the memory for me too. And I think that's really relatable. Like, cause we do associate a lot of those memories with our grandpappies and our fathers and things like that. Cause they were glued to it. Cause it's all they had, right?
3: Dude, how about 9/11's coming up? Remember all the radio coverage and dude, DJs crying?
0: You kidding me? Yeah,
3: it was
0: woke
3: wild.
0: Up to it. Woke up to Howard talking about it. Like, whoa, what's going on? But that's such a great call because how many times did we go up hearing our fathers, especially say, yeah, I heard it on the radio. Mm-hmm. Like, hey, where'd you hear that? I heard it on the radio. Hey, guess what I heard on the radio? That's where they were getting all their information.
1: And then you had to break it to your dad.
0: Yeah.
1: I'm on the radio.
0: I'm on the radio.
1: Don't believe it too much.
0: Yeah, don't believe everything. But, you know, we always got the rest of the story. Like, we learned about...
3: shout out Paul Harvey.
0: Yeah, Paul. We learned about Chuck Norris or whoever he was talking about, you know, from Paul Harvey, and we got the rest of the story. Oh. So we used it in a much different way. It's still killing, but in a much different way.
3: All right, let's
0: happy
3: go
0: to be on the radio.
3: Let's go quickly here. Crossfire, Michael in Phoenix.
0: Hey, Mike.
3: Mikey.
5: Hey, guys.
1: What's up? What's up, man? Hey. Thank you.
5: I'm going to throw it back a little bit. Radio promotions you were talking about.
1: Yeah. Yep.
5: Sometimes go wrong. 98.7, The Loop in Chicago. Steve Dahl did Disco Demolition Night.
0: Yeah. With all the, like when they burned the albums.
5: Yeah. 98 cents to get into a doubleheader.
3: Yeah. There's a documentary about that.
0: Yeah. We all saw that.
1: That's a good one. You know what? I thought of bumper stickers. No one wants to put anything on their car now because it's like, I think we've all established.
0: How do you get people to whip them out nowadays?
1: Remember Opie and Anthony had the WOW stickers. We whip them out Wednesdays. They encourage girls to, you know,
3: we did sticker stops where our listeners lined up in their cars. We paid them. We gave them envelopes, slapped a sticker on their car, and it could be up to $100 bill in the envelope.
1: They in New York, Danny, if you were driving around Jersey, New York, Long Island, Connecticut, Z100, we'd be like, put that Z100 sticker on. If the promotion team sees you, they'll pull you over and give you $100.
3: The prize
1: patrol.
3: But now,
1: are you putting a bumper sticker on your car no matter what the show or channel or anything? No way. I can't imagine people would put a bumper sticker on their car.
2: It had to be for like $1,000.
1: Not $10,000. The bumper sticker?
2: It's got to be little. It's got to be for thousands.
1: I'll give you a little.
2: That's
1: old school brand
0: building. If they don't see you, you just got that on there for no reason.
2: How long do you last with it?
1: I wouldn't even put a window decal or anything of our own show on my car. Like, I don't know. Come on. All right. Let's do one more and then we'll go to Monsi.
3: All right. For right now, let's go to White Iced Tea in Tampa.
1: White Iced Tea. What's up?
6: Guys, thank you for taking my call. I heard you guys talking about old school radio memories, and I had to call in because it's a legend that I still listen to till this day, who I think is a Mount Rushmore broadcaster. And when I say his name, I know for a fact there's people listening to your show that are driving that are going to throw up in their mouth.
1: Oh, who is it? Let's hear it.
6: And it's the greatest broadcaster of all time, Bubba the Love Sponge.

0: just like I gotta like yeah, I just gotta yeah. roll oh, with man. It.
1: Like roll with me, like yeah. like Monsey.
2: Yeah.
1: Remember
2: the,
1: we were at that
2: inside part? Iggy.
1: Yeah. Thank you, brother. Thank
3: you. You know what? White Iced Tea, hang on the line. We're gonna get you a CNR grilling apron.
4: All right, let's sounds
1: go,
4: good.
1: Let's go, let's go to Monsey for an update. Monsey.
5: All right, guys.
1: Now if I said Monsey, remember that time we were at that bar and everyone was trashed? If I pulled down my eye a little bit, like go just roll with me. Yeah. That's the Iggy.
4: That's the Iggy.
5: That's the Iggy. Okay. Gotcha. Gotcha. Good to know.
1: Like roll with me.
5: Roll with me.
1: Don't correct me.
5: I've got news for Covino from the Yankees, actually. So Aaron Boone told reporters that Aaron Judge has been cleared to begin his hitting progression.
4: Nice.
5: Yeah, he's been injured since early June because of that right rib stress fracture. So maybe we'll see him soon. We're not seeing any Yankees action right now. They're taking on the Orioles. Actually, officially underway. Officially underway in the first inning.
1: Are they going to steal more home runs from Pete Alonso?
5: They might.
4: The weakest. Look, I am a Yankees fan.
5: Through and through.
4: Pete Alonso was robbed of a home run.
1: Yeah.
4: What's
1: yeah.
4: the point of having replay if they're not going to get it right? It was so fair. It's crazy. They called it foul, went to the film, and they said, no, we're sticking with the call. It was a fair home run. Very unfair for Pete Alonso. Yeah.
5: Absolutely. Other scores in baseball today, fellas. Brewers over the Mariners, 7-4. Braves took down the White Sox, 2-0. Guardians over the Giants, 5-2. Now, we do have NFL preseason action, 2 games. Raiders and Texans at 8 Eastern, and at 10 Eastern, it's the 49ers and the Chargers. You can expect to see the first overall pick, Fernando Mendoza. He's expected to play in at least the first half of tonight's Raiders-Houston's game. Lions tight end Sam Laporta could miss the start of the regular season with a hip injury that will keep him out of practice for the near future. Eagles first round pick wide receiver Mekhi Lemon returned to practice today after missing time with a hamstring injury. And in the NBA, James Harden has agreed to a 3-year deal worth $97 million to return to the Cleveland Cavaliers.
1: Thank you.
5: Back to you guys.
1: Monsey, fill in the blank. You can't get hurt if you don't.
5: Try.
1: Play. And guess what? Tonight, on tonight, 49ers game, only Brock Purdy playing.
5: Oh, no, both of our teams are going to be dead by
1: the end of it. No one's playing. I think Brock Purdy's the only guy.
5: They're going to be dead.
1: Okay, perfect. Yep. Thank you, buddy.
5: Yes.
1: All right, we have more Covino and Rich and your feedback next and some NFL here on Fox Sports Radio.
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7: There's no other way of looking at the WNBA other than it's a fake league. Because how can we take this league seriously? Dude, nothing. The little stuff, they want to suspend people. An owner yells at a fan, oh my God, it's the end of the world. You know what I mean? And then you have gambling ramifications and you do nothing. So you basically say, oh, it's okay that two players made a wager on a game that they're involved in and you do nothing. Do they know what's going on in the NBA? I know they have a Charmin Soft commissioner and Adam Silver. And so they've got all kinds of gambling issues. And now here's the WNBA following suit.
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0: Such a great one. I love that. Covino and Rich on Fox Sports Radio, National Radio Day. You know what I'm going to do? I'm going to go to my personal radio page. And of course, at Covino and Rich, but at Steve Covino, and post sort of the evolution, some photos. Cause I go back to the late 1900s, man, on the ones and twos.
2: Oh, you're going to show before and after the hair transplant?
0: 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All right.
3: You look like Larry Fine.
0: Yeah.
2: Before the Botox.
0: I had the Larry Fine haircut, until I got the, trip to Turkey. So. At Steve Covino, check it out. But thanks again, National Radio Day with Danny G, Sam, Monty's here. And again, live from the Fox Sports Radio studios. 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
2: Danny, let's do one more quick one. We're running out of time.
3: Well, I promise.
2: Two, three.
3: Bruno is next in line. Bruno, go quick in Arizona.
2: What's up, Bruno? Okay.
4: All right. Well, growing up in a small town in Arizona in the early 80s, I could remember having this little AM transistor radio, and I would put it under the pillow in the middle of the night to catch all the sports scores. And I would get stations from thousands of miles away, like Chicago and San Francisco.
2: That's awesome.
4: In a little town in Arizona on this little AM radio. It was just incredible.
3: Yeah. Because of the atmospheric skip. That's why you could get those stations from way far away in the evening.
2: I love that, dude. All right, who else we got?
3: All right, let's go quick with Manny in El Paso.
2: Yo, Manny in the Paso. What's up?
5: Guys, love you guys. Quick story. So, speaking of Mexican radio, my dad changing the oil as he's teaching me, he's hearing Antonio Aguilar songs. Also, he was listening to Dodger games because he's a big Fernando Valenzuela fan. So that's where I would hear the sports in Spanish. But the one I remember most, we would visit my uncle in Juarez, Mexico, and my brother and I were listening to the radio. One of the best games we ever heard on radio was when Buffalo came back on the Houston Oilers to win 52-whatever. That's what I got, guys. Love you guys.
2: Yo,
1: thank you.
2: Love you, bro.
1: Speaking of Mexican radio, we already said you got news from the radio, and we still do, but the saddest scene ever is when Bob from La Bamba finds out Richie died on the radio. That is the weakest, most hurtful scene of all time.
3: And then laws were put in that the families had to be notified first. Yep.
2: All right,
3: let's wrap up the show with Steve in Big Bear, California.
2: Yo, Big Bear, what's up, man?
6: Hey, fellas, hope you're having a great day. Real quick here, back 1975, I was 12 years old, had a buddy call a radio station, won tickets to see Kiss. It was being held at Six Flags, which was back then, it was just Magic Mountain. The Colossus was just being built. So, pretty cool.
2: That's awesome. Yeah, we all remember these old school radio days. Thanks for reminiscing with us. And now, tonight, we turn our attention, Danny G, we watching more Mendoza?
3: Yeah, he gets the first half of the game.
2: So here's the plan.
3: Against a really good Texans defense.
2: Here's the plan. Go get a little snack, get a little food, right? Go watch Mendoza. And then tonight, after that, Danny, Niners game, Niners Chargers. Let's see what Herbert could do in a series or so with the McDaniel offense, right? Against my Niners, Brock Purdy's going to get
1: Harbaugh
2: a few touches.
1: Harbaugh says he's the greatest quarterback of all time.
2: Niners, you're going to get to see Brock Purdy throw to Debo again, because I think those are the only two guys you know that are starting for the Niners. Kittle, McCaffrey, all those guys are not playing at all. They're still, like, you know, resetting. But you might get to see some Stripling, too. Maybe Stripling catches his first official passes from Brock Purdy as well. So you get to see a little bit of everything tonight. Two good games.
1: And in 5 minutes, so join us now on YouTube at Covino and Rich FSR. We're going to be interviewing Patrick Renna and Danielle Fishel on Overpromised, episode 152.
2: Perfect. Until then, have a great night. Arrivederci, baby.
1: See you in the Overpromised land.
2: Let's go.
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0: Tune check payment. Oh, this is absolutely, you talk about the Dodgers trying to get out of a TV contract, which is mana from heaven. Like, this is completely, perfectly normal activity, unless it's not. Unless it's not here. Nothing to see. Move along. Nothing to see here. And Mark Walter was ready to load up the pickup truck to put the Dodgers cash cow, the blue cow, to put the blue cow in the back of the truck and go directly to the slaughterhouse. To take that cow to the slaughterhouse. Chop, chop, chop. Cut up the cow. Everyone eats meat. Just like that. Trading tomorrow's gold. And it's a ton of gold. It's gold mine, really what it is, for an immediate payout from Speedy Cash. The cable company said, sure, why not? But we're going to give you a clearance type situation. So we know you need the money. And so pennies on the dollar, and the math didn't work out. And so ergo, the deal obviously did not happen. So they were like, well, why?
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3: What you need to know.
2: In baseball, after a short weather delay, the Yankees and the Orioles are in action. It is the top of the first inning. They are scoreless, but Yankees manager Aaron Boone told reporters that Aaron Judge has been cleared to begin his hitting progression. Judge has been on the injured list since June 2nd due to a right rib stress fracture. Earlier today in baseball, the Braves held on to defeat the White Sox 2-0. The Jays topped the Rays 5-1. Milwaukee took care of the Mariners 7-4, and the Guardians beat the Giants 5-2. The NFL preseason continues tonight with two games. The first one at 8 Eastern, Raiders and Texans. Raiders rookie quarterback and first overall pick Fernando Mendoza is expected to play the first half of tonight's game. Then at 10 Eastern, it's the 49ers and the Chargers. The NFL fined the Cowboys and the Saints $500,000 each for unsportsmanlike conduct following multiple fights during their joint practice on Tuesday. I'm Monty Bolaños.
3: One guy is happily divorced. One guy is happily married. One guy gets called daddy by his three beautiful daughters.
4: One guy gets called daddy after a credit card approval. One guy won a state high school basketball championship. One guy only covered a state high school basketball championship. One guy's been inducted into 3 halls of fame. One guy has only mocked a hall. Does this seem weird to anybody else?
6: Crazy.
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3: 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With that password, you now have full access to this very fine radio program. Even if I'm all wet. And my God, am I wet.
4: Is it raining out there?
5: Oh, yeah.
3: Yeah. It's pouring out here. Are you kidding? Like a monsoon. My God, I was just not ready for that. All right. You now have full access. That's right. For the next 3 hours.
6: Not two. Not three. Okay. Not four.
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7: Wow!
3: And now, I'm so wet. Live on YouTube.
7: We'll do it live! Yo. Do it live! I'll write it and we'll do it live!
3: No, Kelvin, you really don't know.
7: Do it.
3: It's nothing worse than when you're
6: how
3: soaking
6: wet. How wet was it?
3: I'm talking about a wet willy. I mean, that's what God. I'm feeling.
4: All right,
6: I don't like
4: 35 that. Seconds into the show. We got to relax. After yesterday's show, I thought we'd have enough.
3: You got a tissue for me? Well, yesterday's show was just average, right?
4: Average?
6: Ha!
3: Okay.
4: I had to guess what the lady was saying to you, Rob, and it was over the top.
3: It's okay.
4: Oh,
3: it's
4: Rob,
3: all over.
4: You, I can't wait
3: it's all,
4: to.
3: It's all over.
6: It's all done.
4: You, no, it's not. You got 39 other letters you want to read.
3: It's all good.
6: Well, that's
3: all
6: just from her, Kelvin.
3: Okay. That's right. We didn't get to the other ones. All right, now, and I should say now live on YouTube. Did I say that?
4: You did,
6: but I'll play it again.
7: Do it!
3: Okay, thank you. Say my name.
7: Rob Parker.
3: Say his name.
7: Kelvin Washington.
4: Be one of those
3: and we
4: beginning.
3: Are indeed the Odd Couple. This is going to be a bad show. I can tell you straight up.
4: I don't even see him, and I know Rob G's shaking his head.
8: Pete.
3: All right, we're going to move it along on this TV theme song Thursday. And guess what? You'll need our telephone number because we are, without question, the most listener-friendly national sports talk radio show on the planet.
6: Byron Bolaños.
3: On the planet.
6: Rob G and Bolaños.
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6: Just Monty Bolaños.
3: On the planet.
9: Ben Maller.
3: There you go. At least when people are still awake. Sorry about that, Ben. Yes.
4: Or sorry about that, Monty. I don't know.
3: That's right. Write it down. 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
3: And with that said, always remember...
0: The Odd Couple was filmed in front of a live audience.
4: Sweet Oopity.
3: Yay.
4: Yeah.
3: All right, let's go. Big show. Let me welcome in my co-host. He is
4: Kelvin Washington.
3: And we have 1 minute to get to our lineup and get going. How's that? How are you?
4: Good. We did good, too. Rob G probably ain't too mad. We, you know, let me just stop now before I say something that gets you going or gets me going. So I'm going to stop now. But, yeah, everything's good, man. Looking forward to tomorrow, too. We got a little something special for tomorrow's show.
3: Yeah, I might have to sleep in here or get an arc or something. So we're doing a Dan Patrick show. I thought we were banned, Rob G, Alex. Weren't we banned from Dan Patrick or something? I think he used to be.
6: Right? I think he forgot.
3: Not anymore?
6: I think he forgot.
4: They gave me a shot. They were like, just bring in Kel. Like, let's at least give him a shot.
3: You know what? Maybe because Covino and Rich can't do it tomorrow. So they threw us a bone or something. You know what I mean?
6: I heard the Nanas love the Kinko's.
4: Rob,
6: thing.
4: Don't ruin us before we get our shot.
3: I'm just saying, like I guess. All right. It is what it is, but tomorrow the Odd Couple will be on. Rob G, who's doing the Odd Couple tomorrow? Is that you? No.
7: It's going to be Ephraim and Martin Weiss.
3: For real, who's doing the show tomorrow?
7: Ephraim Salam and Martin Weiss.
3: Rob G, stop. Who's doing the show tomorrow?
7: Still those two guys.
3: Okay. Okay. I thought you were pulling my leg. All right. I got it. All right. Okay. Tomorrow night, 7 to 10. Don't miss it. And tomorrow you get it.

0: double dose. Come on, Rob.
1: You get a double dose.
2: Yeah, I'll go. Well, Rob won't be listening.
0: Big time, though.
1: Tomorrow at 9 a.m. What is that show, Rob G? 9 a.m. to noon Eastern?
3: You are doing a terrible job of selling this, Rob. Yes,
1: I'm
3: the Dan Patrick
1: remember.
3: Show, one of the most popular shows in all the sports media tomorrow.
1: I'm East Coast, so I'm trying.
3: 9 to noon Eastern.
1: When we do it out west, it's 6 something, so I was trying to make sure I got it right. Okay. All right, anyway, let's welcome in the Odd Couple crew. We wouldn't be able to do this fine radio show without them. I can't wait for the Dan Patrick show tomorrow.
0: I believed you 10 minutes ago. Now I don't know if I believe you.
1: Rob G is our producer.
4: Bud Mexican is.
1: Alex is our engineer.
5: Pay no attention to that man behind the curtain.
1: I don't know who just did the update. I'm sorry.
6: Yeah.
1: Monty Bolaños. Yeah. That Monty, how are you? I'm sorry. I'm just wet in New York. Okay. I'm soaking wet.
6: We heard that. We heard that you're real wet. Heard it. So
1: yes. So I'm discombobulated. Discombobulated or whatever.
4: I'm moving to Mexico.
1: Yeah.
0: You might want to after this opening segment. Might be the
1: okay,
0: one that finally
1: let's go.
0: Sent you.
1: Monty, it's great to have you along. Thank you. And of course, Elijah.
7: Never heard of him.
1: Is our social media guru. And don't forget, it is a TV theme song Thursday, so we'll be playing some of your greatest TV theme songs coming up. Rob G, Joe Burrow had something to say, and I'm not buying it.
3: Yeah, Joe Burrow has been, if you ask Ja'Marr Chase, pissed off all training camp. He has his edge about him. His expectations are high. He's holding everyone to a higher standard than ever. He compared this group to the 2019 LSU Tigers, of course, had the best season ever in college football history.
0: Oh, yeah.
3: And earlier today, a reporter finally asked him, like, Joe, you kind of been on edge. You look like you're angry. Are you just feeling the pressure? Is it now or never in Cincinnati? Take a listen to Joe's response.
8: I'm trying to put it out into the world. I'm trying to manifest it. I'm trying to show our guys the urgency that I have and that I want us to have as an organization to go and make it happen. You can keep pushing it down the road, or you can talk about it now and say, this is the year. You know, I'm tired of saying next year, next year, next year. This is it. Life is too short to keep pushing things down the road, and I'm trying to instill some urgency and some intensity in everybody to go and be great every day and try to go make it happen.
1: Okay. Joe Burrow, I think you're a fantastic quarterback. But I'm not buying what you're selling. If it's now or never, guess what I'm going to say? It's what? Never. It's never. The Cincinnati Reds have a better chance of winning the World Series than the Bengals have of winning the Super Bowl. Right. Are you kidding me? Joe Burrow and your fine receivers and the offense and all that, I love it. I love the speak, and the fans are like, yeah, Joe's pissed. He's fired up. It's now or never. They've been saying that in Cincinnati since Moby Dick was a guppy, and they still haven't won. And guess what, Joe Burrow? You ain't winning no Super Bowl. It's great. You got there. I give you all the credit in the world. That franchise couldn't win a playoff game. But have you looked at your defense? Has it improved that much? It is because time and time again, I've seen you throw 9 touchdowns in a 2-game stretch against Baltimore, lost both of those games. The defense is not there. I would understand, Rob G, Kelvin, if he was a quarterback and felt like they missed a window like C.J. Stroud, who had a Super Bowl-winning defense, and he didn't deliver, that would be different. If he was on the Texans, I'd be all about it. Last year, the Bengals, you ready, ranked 31st in total defense, 380.9 yards allowed per game. 30th in scoring defense, giving up almost 29 points a game. At one point, they allowed 27 points and 350 total yards over an 8-game stretch. Kelvin, did you hear that? Over an 8-game stretch. A mark which had never been done before in the history of the National Football League. I know there have been some offseason moves. I know they've drafted some players. I'm sorry. When I think of teams coming out of the AFC and in the mix to get to the Super Bowl, even with Joe Burrow, it's going to be a never for me, because I don't see this year all of a sudden, because he says it, Kelvin,

0: means that things have changed that dramatically.
1: If it's now or never, I agree with the never, if it's simply those. But I will say this. I get his sentiment because we know he's coming from a guy, Rob G mentioned it. He had one of the greatest collegiate years we've ever seen. I think it was 50 touchdown passes. I mean, it was lights out every single week to the tune of a national championship and so on and so forth. So I think a guy who has won, we talked about this last year, Rob. Remember when he said, man, I'm getting beat up. I'm hurt. He's gotten sacked more than Andrew Luck did throughout his first 80-something games. I mean, this guy has gone through it. And so I'm looking at a guy, remember he said he is not even having fun anymore. So I think he's looking and saying, I want to be more like the greats, you know, the Joe Montanas, heck, even an Aaron Rodgers in a sense of at least he got one. Then I want to be a Dan Marino. I got there and I'm good and our offense is great. And I'm a guy who's capable of being an MVP. You mentioned it, Rob, a couple seasons ago. If his defense decided to play a little bit, he could have been an MVP. But all of a sudden, he doesn't want to be remembered as the guy that could have been, that should have been, that would have been, but never was. And I think that's why he's placing urgency, because people have the tendency to go, well, look how good he is. They'll figure it out. Man, you might have the best receiver in the game. You might have the best receiver tandem in the game. The between those two and Joe Burrow, whoo, that offense should be. Yeah, but it could account for nothing. And I think he's tired of that. I think he's sick of being sacked more than anyone throughout their first.
0: Yeah, but talking about now or never is not going to change anything on protection or your defense can't play.
1: But I think what I don't even
0: understand what that means. What is now or never? So if they don't win this year, does that mean that he's going to quit or they'll never win ever? What does that mean?
1: I interpret that as from top down, from ownership to general manager to the coaching staff to the players, ain't no lollygagging. Ain't no taking plays off. Ain't no haphazard.
0: But come on, Kelvin. I think that, like seriously, like you think the other guys don't want to win? You think the front office doesn't want to win? You think the coaches don't want to win? You think everybody's not playing hard? They're not talented enough.
1: I'm going to absolutely say I do believe some people
0: they're
1: don't
0: not
1: play hard
0: talented
1: enough. And
0: you've
1: been covering too many athletes to not know that some of them have a mentality that those checks cash on the first and the 15th. We know that. If you're in a situation.
0: But you got to point out somebody. Who are you talking about? Who are you talking about? That defense is not good. That defense isn't good.
1: I don't think anybody could disagree. You mentioned on the stats, I mean, one of the worst defenses we've seen in quite some time. So they make some moves. They go get a Dexter Lawrence. They go get a Boye Mafe. They go get some help with Jonathan Allen. They go make some plays to become better defensively. I'm with you. I'm on the never side. If you're saying now or never, but only thing I'm saying is I get it from the standpoint of, there's only a couple of positions in all of sports, in American sports at least, that we judge. The star player in the NBA, the upper echelons, the LeBron, Stephs, KDs, Jokers, so on, and star quarterbacks. Nobody else. You can be, like I said, Mike Trout and do nothing, and you're still going to the Hall of Fame and one of the all-time greats in baseball. That's not the same equation. Aaron Judge could never win, and he'll be one of the greats. It doesn't count. He's been one of the better baseball players we know for the greater part of a decade. But in football, that daggone quarterback, you better win one. And I think he knows a lot of this legacy falls on him.
0: What better win one? Dan Marino didn't win, and you had
1: and that's why he is as high as he is regarded as he's supposed to be.
0: Yes,
1: had he
0: is.
1: Got
0: there
1: one,
0: were,
1: he might be
0: were,
1: the GOAT.
0: There were players who still said even if he didn't win, they thought he was one of the greatest of all time. We've had
1: and
0: players
1: I'm saying,
0: come
1: imagine,
0: on.
1: I'm not arguing the talent. I'm saying imagine if Dan Marino had one or two rings. Could you imagine where he would be placed? And Joe Burrow is all I'm saying. If I get it on his clock, he's saying I'm going to try to get not just the players, this entire organization.
0: He's the reason why they signed T. Higgins
1: and Jamar Chase.
0: It doesn't mean anything. You could sign all the offensive players you want. They wasted money on the offense and didn't fix the defense. That's why he won't win there. It's just so simple. It ain't even some riddle to figure out or say, oh, it's a shame. They shouldn't win anything. Are you kidding? They shouldn't win anything.
1: Why can't they win ever? I agree. I'm with you on the never side of this.
0: With the defense. I'm just saying, if you don't fix the defense, I don't care what Joe Burrow does. You won't win. You won't win.
1: But I think
0: not with that defense.
1: I don't disagree. I don't think anybody can disagree. The only thing I'm saying, I think some of that pressure lies on him. It ain't just a play. I think he's screaming to the organization too, Ron.
0: 877-99 on Fox, 877-996-6369. What's more likely for Joe Burrow's Super Bowl aspirations in Cincinnati. Now or never.

0: Barbara, where are you? We'll continue that conversation next with you. It is the Odd Couple. A little wet, a little damp, but still firm.
1: Okay.
0: And we want to hear from you. Thank you. We want to hear from you. We value your opinion. This isn't some lame podcast. It's a damn radio show. 877-99 Fox. And you know what you need to do. Stick and stay.
2: Especially if you got a towel for Uncle Rob in the US of A.
0: I need one. Oh, my.
1: Oh, boy. Well, let me tell you about this. We make predictions every single day, right? We talk about politics, pop culture. 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
7: It's such a sad end for the Warriors that this is how this dynasty is going out, because normally dynasties, they go out right away, right? 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We're starting over. But no. The Warriors, it's just been watching them slowly deteriorate in front of our eyes where, I mean, we're into Steph Curry in play-in week when he can have a big game against a fellow 37-win team and maybe, hey, we'll get into the first round of the playoffs before we get swept. Like, this is all you can hope for if you're the Warriors. So it's really sad. But the bigger thing now is that he had a chance a couple of years ago and he decided, I want to stay. I want to try to make this work at Golden State. But now it's not happening in Golden State.
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0: Thursday. We got George Reister coming up. Or could be Wrongster today.
1: Wrongster?
0: Yeah, could be. Yeah, we'll see. Could be Wrongster today, depending on what he says. We got him. We've got Shop Talk, I should say. Not Joe Bray. Shop Talk coming up next hour as well. And, of course, Foul or Fair with J.R. Gamble, who I got to meet down in the A.
1: That's right.
2: Wow.
1: And speaking of the A, everything didn't go great, and I buried the lead. Sometimes it takes 24 or 48 hours before bad news arrives, but it did arrive bad news for me.
0: I'm waiting.
1: Top of the hour, we'll talk about it.
0: Oh.
1: I'm not happy.
0: I'm trying to think what it could be. You left something?
1: Nope.
0: Okay. Well, top of the hour. I'm looking forward. That's a tease because now I got to stick around. I was going to dip.
1: But... You going to dip not paying attention?
0: Hey, truck and bus
1: what
0: drivers
1: you
0: are trained professionals.
1: What do you think you're doing at Jason Smith show? You don't have to pay attention.
0: Stop
3: Rob,
0: it, Rob.
3: Caution.
0: But the bigger the vehicle, the bigger the blind spots. Don't linger, pass with purpose, or give the vehicle space. Stay visible, stay safe. 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
1: Alex,
0: we're
1: you know what
0: taking a few
1: it is?
0: Calls. Go.
3: What, I have a Rob? Feeling.
1: Okay. Yeah. You,
0: Alex, tell me my ear once we get these calls going.
1: I'm sick, Alex. I'm sick. That's all I'm saying.
0: Joe Burrow said, now or never, you buying it? Is it an act? Do you believe in Cincy? Where are you with Joe Burrow and the Bengals? Who we got?
1: All right, Marty in Kentucky. You're on the Odd Couple Fox Sports Radio. What's up, Marty? How are you?
4: I'm pretty good. How are you guys?
0: What up, Marty?
4: What's up, Kevin?
1: Guys, hey, you know we're going to be on Dan Patrick tomorrow morning, so you know you can tune in tomorrow to Dan Patrick finally.
4: I'm off tomorrow, so I'll do that.
0: We appreciate
4: it, Marty. Dan never accepts my calls. I mean, you

0: give your weight and size, your height and all that stuff. That's like, I've called and given them my numbers. I said, I don't know. They never put me through. But they don't like me.
1: Okay.
2: Dang, Marty. Well, you know you're good with us, Marty.
1: That's right. We love you, Marty. You know that.
0: Well, guys, I will listen. And on the subject, I think Joe's kind of seen the light that he plays for a loser organization. He don't want to wait. And I know Rob is going to touch the soft spot for Rob, but he don't want to wait as long as that Padford did to go to a place that wants to build to win. And I said that just for you, Stat Padford.
1: And, thank you.
0: Yeah. And, you know.
1: But the only difference between. But Marty, the only difference is Joe Burrow actually took that bad franchise to a Super Bowl. Stat Padford never did. It's a big difference between the two quarterbacks. I have way more respect. I have way more respect for what Joe Burrow did than Matt Stafford. Okay. That's just my point, you know, because if you're saying it's a loser,
2: what if he never gets back, though? What if he just keeps...
1: No, but he still got maybe there. Is what I'm saying is, if that's a loser organization, it's pretty amazing that he got to the Super Bowl.
2: Well, I think that's going to burn him more, though, because he got that taste early. Rob, he got a little taste early. He's going to be burning up wanting to get back.
1: Everybody doesn't go to the Super Bowl. I mean, I know it's a good narrative and storyline to talk about all the quarterbacks and how they have to win and go. Everybody doesn't win. Tom Brady won 7 Super Bowls. Patrick Mahomes has won 3. There's 40 other quarterbacks who haven't won. Everybody's not going to win.
2: If I'm Joe Burrow, I want to have this conversation at the end of my career.
1: I'm just saying you're not going to win with that defense. I don't care what he says or what offensive players they get.
2: I ain't arguing with that.
1: The Texans couldn't get to the Super Bowl with a Super Bowl defense. They didn't win.
2: If they could have had me at the quarterback, they'd had a shot. No turnovers.
1: Jonathan in Tampa, you're on the Odd Couple, Fox Sports Radio. What's up, Jonathan?
3: Hey, how y'all doing? First time caller, long time listener since
1: Wait a minute. So, Jonathan, how long have you been listening?
3: Since 2017, so back when you and Bruce started, I've been listening. I dropped the UPS, so I listen at night. If not, I catch you on the podcast the next day. So, from the very beginning.
1: Wow. Thank you, Jonathan. Appreciate that. Really, thank you.
3: Yeah, definitely love that show. Best show in business. So with Joe Burrow, I think it's just a mindset more than what he's really saying. He's trying to put it out there that it's now or never. Like any athlete would go into it saying, this is our year. He should go into it that way. The way I look at it, you don't want to say, you know, this is not our year.
1: I get that, but what player in the National Football League, no matter what team they're on, doesn't think that way? It shouldn't even have to be said.
2: Jonathan,
1: you hear what I'm saying? Like, it shouldn't have to even be said. You should always think, my God, nobody had Seattle on the radar to go to the Super Bowl and win it. Nobody had the Patriots winning all the games they won last year and getting to the Super Bowl. I mean, every year you think that you could have a chance to win games or whatever. I don't know about saying it's now or never. I just don't think that that means anything. It's just to appease, I guess, the reporters there, to maybe as if the guys in the locker room woke up and said, oh, did you hear Joe? Joe said it has to be now.
2: Well, I think the only difference
1: better now.
2: I think the only difference between what you and I stand on, I do think there's a level of expectancy, like, and if the guys are showing up late to meetings, if they're a little bit there's a level that he's trying to get them to, a standard of play that I think is that next level where it's like that every single day.
1: And if you don't have the defense, you could be on time to every damn meeting and you still won't win the Super Bowl.
2: Listen, I don't disagree with the defense, Rob. Okay. I can't argue with you.
1: It's about talent. I'm just saying, all that window dressing, coming to meetings and being on time.
2: Well, they got some players, maybe offense is Rob
1: if you don't
2: is number
1: have the
2: one
1: defense,
2: or two,
1: you're not going to win.
2: And the defense can be 20th. You know what I'm saying? Like, maybe
1: you got them going to the Super Bowl coming out of the AFC?
2: No, I don't even got them coming out of the division.
1: Okay.
2: I got the Ravens coming back out. Dang it, I'm riding to the Ravens. The wheels fall off. All right, George Reister could be wrongster. We'll talk to him in a minute. Right now, it is Monty Bolaños, and she is getting you up.
1: Monty!
4: Fellas.
5: Yeah.
4: Happy Thursday.
2: Hey, girl.
4: Hi. Where are you?
2: Right now, Monty Bolaños.
4: Never gets
2: Look
4: old.
2: At you, Alex.
4: It just, it

0: does not get old. It's hilarious.
1: Imagine being a professional broadcaster on the news every morning. He can't
2: right now,
1: say,
2: Monty Bolaños. What
1: in Los Angeles? He can't say Monty Bolaños.
3: My Bolaños has a first name.
0: Yeah,
1: it's O S C A R.
3: My Bolaños has a second name.
1: Second name is M O N S E A R.
0: I'm just taking it as he got nervous saying my name, you know, but not as a bad thing.
3: I like that.
0: So you know, yeah, I'm not taking it as a bad thing. Don't worry,
4: Monty. We got our own thing.
1: And Monty, you know I'm the ultimate butcher, so for Kelvin to butcher your name is bad.
0: It makes it funnier.
4: That's y'all problem. Y'all
0: living
4: in the past.
0: It makes the whole situation funnier.
4: Y'all living in the past.
5: Jeez, oh, Pete.
0: Jeez, oh, Pete. That's exactly right. Guys, NFL's preseason continues tonight with two games at 8 Eastern. It's the Raiders and the Texans. Raiders rookie quarterback and first overall pick Fernando Mendoza is expected to play in the first half of tonight's game. Then at 10 Eastern, it's the 49ers and the Chargers. Other news out of the NFL, the league did fine the Cowboys and the Saints $500,000 each for unsportsmanlike conduct following multiple fights during their joint practice on Tuesday. Lions tied in Sam LaPorta could miss the start of the regular season with a hip injury that will keep him out of practice for the near future. This is according to head coach Dan Campbell. Eagles first round pick wide receiver Mekhi Lemon returned to practice today after missing time with a hamstring injury. When it comes to the NBA, James Harden has agreed to a 3-year deal worth $97 million to return to the Cleveland Cavaliers. In Major League Baseball, the Yankees and the Orioles are underway. They are scoreless. It's the bottom of the second inning, but Aaron Boone did tell reporters that Aaron Judge has been cleared to begin his hitting progression. He's been on the injured list since early June due to a right rib stress fracture. Earlier today in baseball, the Braves took down the White Sox 2-0. Jays topped the Rays 5-1. Milwaukee took care of the Mariners 7-4. By the way, Seattle plans to call up left-hander Cade Anderson, the top pitching prospect in baseball, to start on Saturday. This is according to ESPN. Back to you guys.
4: Monty, thank you. Appreciate it. It's the Odd Couple, Rob and Kelvin, on a TV theme song Thursday. Joined now by our man, George Reister, could be wrongster every now and again, former NFL tight end, host of the Unafraid show. What up, George?
1: George, what's happening?
6: And you forgot, guy that the Odd Couple did not invite to a NABJ for the second year in a row. Thanks a lot, guys.
4: Hold on. George, you want to handle it, me handle it, Rob. Go, because I'm going to handle it if you don't handle
1: I'm going to do this right here, George, right now. You ready, George?
6: Yes.
1: Next year, book your ticket to Houston August 4th through the 8th, and the following year we're going to New Orleans.
4: New Orleans.
1: I'm telling you, on the record, Houston August 4th through the 8th, NABJ, be there in Houston.
6: Okay, I will be there. Because last year, Kelvin, well, he was like, yeah, I may or I may not go. I'll let you know. And then I look up on social media.
1: And it's all over. Yep.
4: Okay, I'll give you Cleveland. I ain't giving you Atlanta, George. I told you I was going to Atlanta. I told you I was going to the A. So I can give you Cleveland. I will grant you that. I was unsure.
1: George, you were probably lucky that you didn't go. You might have got the thumbs down award when you got there. I'm just saying.
6: Hey, they giving out negative awards now, bro.
1: They've been doing it forever, though. They've been giving companies and orders for a long time. Yeah. All right.
6: Yeah.
4: You don't want to make an enemy of me.
1: Just go ahead, Kelvin.
4: All right, let's get to it. All right, so check this out, George. Let's go here because Rob G was telling me you're in favor of something that I don't quite get. SEC Commissioner Greg Sankey said that allowing the athletes, we know that there's a judge who passed. We're going to allow some of these collegiate athletes who had gotten the pros, signed contracts, but want to come back. They're going to allow it. You seem to be in favor of this, right? Tell me this. Tell me it ain't so, George.
6: No, I am 100% in favor of it, and only for the class of 2022. Because the NCAA have been breadcrumbing out that they're going to put this rule out that about 5 for 5 and all of this. And instead of putting it out in January, that way players could make decisions about the draft, NBA, NFL, about the portal and everything else. Instead of doing that, they waited until June or July. That way players would quote unquote be stuck. And this is what happens when you do things the wrong way. This is what, there are consequences for you being reactionary to everything and trying to be sneaky.
4: Yeah.
6: And that is the only reason why I like it. In general, no, NFL players should not be able to go back to a college, but in this circumstance, they were 100%

0: 100% wrong. And there's a way to stop all of this, which college sports refuse to do, which is collective bargaining. That is the only way to solve this.
1: But I have no issue with it from the standpoint that they're paying kids in college anyway. They're not amateurs. They're pros, okay?
0: Correct.
1: They get paid. And number two, just because you sign, if you don't play it down in the NFL or make a play and make an opening day, you're not an NFL player. Your name is not registered. You're not a part of the union. You have to be able to make the team. So if guys are on these teams and they're paying people anyway, why can't they go back? There's no violation that we're going to get paid there or they get paid there. I don't see an issue because there's money involved now. Not back in the day when you played, George, I get it. We're not there. That ship has sailed. People are making millions of dollars in college. Look at what Indiana just did. They won a national championship. Their coaching staff made $20 million. The coaching staff. There ain't no amateur sports.
0: Exactly. It is. And this is where fans want to pretend that college sports are amateurs, when in reality it's professional for everybody. Everybody, for the administrators, for the coaches, for the TV networks,
1: right,
0: for the conferences, the commissioners. But the players though, they've got to be amateur.
2: Well, I'm going to say some of my points, but we're going to talk about this a little bit later, Rob and I.
1: Kelvin, you still won't win the argument, so go ahead and save them anyway.
2: Come on, I'm going to hit you with a right now. Let me switch gears here a little bit when it comes to right now we're starting to see where we're getting some of the Notre Dame and SC are going to play, and we're starting to get some of these teams coming back. Where are you with just when it comes to the way college football is handling scheduling, where you have teams don't want to play outside of their conference, any real competitive football? They're trying to hide, and because they're saying, I'd rather wait until I get into my conference. Where are you? Should it be? We get these great games. Oh, what about the fans?
0: It's gross. It's gross. It's cowardly. It is unbecoming of anybody. And this is a dude, and one of the main culprits right now is Kurt Cignetti, where Notre Dame is now good. And now there's actually a real thing that could be real between Indiana and Notre Dame. And he took them off the schedule on purpose. And I'm like, you talk all big and bad. All I do is win and this. Well, all you do is run away from non-conference competition too. Like at some point in time, fans have to stop being brainwashed into believing that this is the right thing to do. And notice, there's only 12 guaranteed opportunities for you each and every year to watch your team. Why on earth would you want more and less competitive games? It makes no sense. And it's a disservice because then they will have the nerve to complain about the fans and the student section either leaving the game early or not selling it out. Well, sorry, you're playing DeVry. You are playing Directional State Tech University, and of course they are going to be leaving the game early. So it's a self-fulfilling prophecy if you don't do the right things.
1: 100%. I just college football's off the rails. It's so disappointing, and they have torn down, George, so many, things, that traditions that people used to look forward to. It's just a free-for-all, a money grab. I don't know how. I get why people still go and watch it, because if you're in one of those college towns that have nothing else going on, that's all you got for 6 or 7 weeks. You know what I mean? On the year, that's all you got. That's how they get away with it.
0: Yeah, and then those same fans will complain about. Their season tickets and their schedule, they're a home schedule. And you're like, well, the team did it to you. So you can't blame anybody else. So because I'm a big believer that competition matters and that college sports needs to be looking at itself like an enterprise instead of a bunch of mercenaries trying to do what's best for themselves, is that they need to look at it like the NFL and understand that parity is the most important thing, that they need to be able to, that yes, as much as the big brands matter, Alabama, Oregon, Georgia, Ohio State,

0: Fantasy football and gambling. That's what took football over the top, because I think people have the idea. Are you talking to us? I couldn't hear.
1: No, that was somebody else.
0: Oh yeah. I was just saying like that's when football changed, because people don't remember when the NFL commissioner Paul Tagliabue went to the WWE to try to move Monday Night Raw off of Monday night, because they were getting the ratings were getting slaughtered. Monday Night Football. People don't remember that. But once fantasy football came along, it changed everything, and it made people, of course, want to watch games where they didn't have a rooting interest as far as teams, but players, and that's what changed everything. But it is what it is, George. We appreciate you, my man.
1: Yeah, for sure. Hey, what's those dates again, Rob?
0: August 4th through the 8th in Houston, which will be a stone cold gas. I'm telling you, you got to be in Houston.
2: Well, I will be in Houston with or without you guys wanting to hang out with me.
0: You can hang out with us. Are you kidding?
1: He's trying to front like he did. Rob, he shut the party down in Chicago. Is that true or false, George?
2: Man, I have no recollection of the events in question.
1: Okay. George, hey, you know what the best part about this is? Rob, I'm going to give it to Elijah to put up on our YouTube. And now we going to show the whole show.
0: George, if you did come to Atlanta, would you have come to Magic City with me or not?
2: Oh, man. That's an off-the-air conversation.
0: Oh, look at that. He wilted. He wilted. Okay.
2: Hey, I will tell you, I have been in Magic City. It is a fine eatery. They have some amazing food there. They have great wings. They're known for their culinary expertise.
0: Okay. Thank you, George. Appreciate you.
1: Yeah, and it'll be funny when I put this video up of him getting busy dancing in Chicago too. Elijah, get ready for a little HRU. Thank you, George. Appreciate it.
2: Yeah, I got you, man. It's time for my kids' first high school game for the futures, and I'm coaching tonight, so I just hopped in on with y'all in between.
0: Good luck.
1: No, we appreciate it, man. Yeah, good luck, brother.
2: Yep.
1: No doubt. Hey, Shekel City on the way. See how Rob cooked up 877. Now, otherwise, I want to get a number out right there. Shekel City on the way. It's your boy. Stick with us, Fox Sports Radio.
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5: Patrick, and this is Above the Noise. Scottie Scheffler's become a dominant force in golf that even a season this good can somehow feel disappointing. The world's number one enters the FedEx Cup playoffs, sitting atop the standings with 11 top 10 finishes. Scheffler ranks among the top players in almost every major statistical category, but he has just one victory. Now, that doesn't mean he's fallen off. It just shows you how incredibly difficult winning on the tour can be. Winning a PGA Tour event requires 4 days of elite play, and even the best player in the world can run into somebody who is simply better than them that week. Scheffler has spent the last few seasons making dominance look routine. This isn't easy, and it's not a step backwards with only one win. If anything, this season is another reminder of how ridiculous his recent run has been. We've become so accustomed to Scheffler winning that a season with 11 top 10 finishes and a number one ranking feels like a step back. I'm Dan Patrick, and this is Above the Noise. 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
6: 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Yeah.

0: think Todd Bridges is the only one alive, I think.
1: Yeah, he is. He's kind of at that place now where he don't care, so he's telling all the stories. It's like, oh, hey, whoa. Didn't need to know all that.
0: I'm with you. I don't think we need to know everything. Do we need to know everything?
1: Because the young lady on there went through a lot. And
0: Dana Plato.
1: Yeah.

0: told a lot of, it's just, yeah, you hear stuff, you're like, man, the 70s and 80s was a wild place. Television Hollywood was a dirty, wild place for sure. Not that it ain't now, but I'm just saying. George Reiser, thanks for joining us. We appreciate that. We'll get that up on the pod. If you miss any of today's show, just search the podcast. Look for the Odd Couple wherever you get them. Please follow it. Rate it 5 stars. Give us a great review. We appreciate it as always. Just search The Odd Couple wherever you get your podcast. You'll find a full version and the best of version. Once we get done, Rob G will have that up. It is now time for Shekel City.
1: Welcome to Shekel City, the home base for Rob Parker's daily picks against the spread.
0: All right, how'd you do?
2: All right, last night, 1-2.
0: So that's, what is that? 1-5. The last
2: one and five in the last 2 days. Here we go. We got 2 games that we're going to make up. Let's go 2-0. I'm 201 and 184. Elijah, back off. We're gonna flip the reset. Okay, I get it. He's like hounding me about resetting the numbers.
0: He is.
2: So 201 and 184. I got the Rangers -1.5. That game's about to start. Rangers -1.5 over the Nationals down in Arlington, and I got the Astros -1.5. They're taking on the Angels in Houston. Astros -1.5. Rangers -1.5. And remember, Kelvin, I'm not telling you who to bet on. I'm telling you who I bet on.
0: All right, there you have it. That's Shekel City. I'm looking forward to whatever you got for us coming up top of the hour. You said it's something happened in Atlanta?
2: Yeah, something happened, and sometimes it takes 24 to 48 hours for it to manifest itself, and I'm very hurt by it. I'm sad. I'm sick. I'm disgusted.
0: I think I have a clue. But then again, I don't know.
2: Are you thinking dirty, Rob G, Alex, you guys?
0: No, not dirty. That's no, not that crazy. Not dirty. But all right. Well, shoot,
2: I was
0: that's
2: eating
0: a good
2: wings and drinking alcohol. That's it.
0: Oh, you know, already put on what, 5 pounds or something? Don't tell us.
2: Oh, no, it's more disgusting than that. Trust me.
0: Oh, man. We want to hear.
2: Oh,
0: that.
2: God.
0: All right. We'll look forward to that. Plus, we got to get into, we talked a little bit about the trade with Watson and what that could mean for Denver and Cleveland, but specifically Denver. We'll tell you. We are.
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7: These guys are sick, man.
8: Boy, did we get a big NBA trade, like a woof. Like when you open up your door in the morning and it's just you get hit by that wave of hot air coming out of your air-conditioned bedroom. A 3-team trade between the Cavaliers, the Clippers, and the Wizards, which will send Peyton Watson to Cleveland and Max Strus to the Clippers. Okay, now there is a really, really big take coming out of this from the Denver Nuggets point of view. But first, let's talk about the Cavs, because this is a good move, right? Peyton Watson's been a guy for the last few weeks. You wondered his future in Denver. Can they sign him? He's an ascending player. Career highs all year last year. What, 4 30-point games? Like, this is a good move for the Cavaliers. And I'm not being facetious. This is a good move for

0: the Cavaliers. I like this move a lot. Suddenly now they get more athletic, another wing player. Maybe this works. They're ascending a little bit more. So I like this move, Mike Harmon. Ask me how much I like this move for the Cleveland Cavaliers.
1: How much do you like this move for the Cleveland Cavaliers?
0: I like this move for the Cavs so much, they might, and I say might now, I don't want to go too crazy with this. They might be able to beat the Knicks in one game in the playoffs. Maybe the Knicks win in five. Maybe Knicks in five becomes a whole thing, but maybe they can beat the Knicks a game. Like, that's how big a move this is. Like, I'm really nervous that now, hey, that extra sweep I was planning for this season, maybe I'm not going to have it. Maybe it's going to be Knicks in five. Becomes a little bit more difficult now.
1: Yeah, it certainly swings it, but it casts doubt on the future of the...
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3: The problem with this is the plan has all along been to have Cousins start and not force Fernando Mendoza in right away. The issue is once you saw the two on the field in the first preseason game, you're like, oh, well, Fernando looks like he's a lot better. Like, stronger arm. He's moving through the progressions like you'd want to see him. He's a better athlete. He's a bigger quarterback as well. So there was just a lot of things when you watched, you're like, oh, well, this isn't that hard to figure out. All right, he was the first overall pick. Let's get this clock started on him, despite what our original plan may have been. And so instead of Kirk Cousins becoming, you know, starts the season as that veteran that's going to, you know, kind of show the young rookie the way, he now becomes an insurance policy.
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8: Week two of the NFL's preseason is about to start. First, it's the Raiders and the Texans. Kickoff is now. And Raiders rookie quarterback and first overall pick Fernando Mendoza is expected to play the first half of tonight's game. Then at 10 Eastern, it's the 49ers and the Chargers. The league fined the Cowboys and the Saints $500,000 each for unsportsmanlike conduct following multiple fights during their joint practice on Tuesday. Lions tight end Sam Laporta could miss the start of the regular season with a hip injury that will keep him out of practice for the near future. In Major League Baseball, it's the Yankees who lead the Orioles 3-0, bottom of the third inning in Baltimore. Aaron Boone, manager of New York, told reporters that Aaron Judge has been cleared to begin his hitting progression. Judge has been on the injured list since early June due to a right rib stress fracture. And in tennis, Carlos Alcaraz announced that he will make his return from his wrist injury at the U.S. Open. I'm Monty Bolaños.
2: One guy is happily divorced. One guy is happily married. One guy gets called daddy by his three beautiful daughters. One guy gets called daddy after a credit card approval. One guy won a state high school basketball championship. One guy only covered a state high school basketball championship. One guy's been inducted into three halls of fame. One guy has only mopped a hall. Does this seem weird to anybody else?
9: Hey, I heard that.
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10: 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Rob Parker, Kelvin Washington, glad you're along. We appreciate all the support and that you listen. And don't forget, tomorrow morning, you got a little extra Odd Couple. because we'll be